0: this is going to be a longer iceberg than we've had in recent years.
1: Yeah, I agree. And that's when the stamina and the fitness is going to come in. The less mistakes you make, the stronger you're going to be towards the end.
2: Mitch, he knows how to get through all these tricky sections, but I think it's just pushing that bit harder in between those tricky sections, but in a relaxed way that you're not burning any more energy.
3: I like the speed, but I can do pretty much everything everyone else does. It's just the overall speed that everyone does it at.
2: He's losing time in places, not pushing as hard as he should be on the smoother bits between the hard stuff. Where Manny's like, gets a gap and then sorts himself out, settles in.
0: Here we are, into Motorex Highway.
1: All right, so Manny had a 15-minute lead. He's not going to know that he's got a lead. If he did, he would possibly slow down and just manage himself a little bit better. Well, the amount of water we've had down here in the last 2 days, I'm going to be very interested to see what this looks like.
4: Motorex Highway, I think, is a pretty good example how difficult and how hard enduro can be.
5: Oh, wow.
0: He'd be frustrated with himself for that one. You know, he doesn't like making mistakes. He doesn't often make them, but that's slippery, you know. It's a flowing river.
6: The best guys, they always make mistakes, but it's how you deal with the problems and the mistakes. How they bounce back from them, how they physically deal with it.
0: Oh, he's on the limit. That's going to be tough.
5: Oh, boy.
0: He's back. This is on the limit.
4: Like 90 degrees walls. And you're like, oh, I have to go up there now? That's going to be pretty difficult.
0: This is a key part of the race, and avoiding disaster here is a big one.
4: You can lose a lot of time. Positions can change quickly.
2: Patience.
6: The top guys, well, instead of burning energy, burning out and like getting frustrated, okay, I've gone wrong, deal with it, fix it, carry on, keep pushing. You watch Manny make a mistake, it doesn't blow up. He evaluates and then decides and works his way out of it.
7: I don't know what's gonna happen here. A big fight for sure.
1: We can't see the steepness, but judging from his body language,
0: there's something coming, yeah. I'm very intrigued.
8: Manuel Lettenbeckler chasing a third consecutive win here at Red Bull Erzberg Rodeo.
4: You're such in a zone that you don't really think too much about what could go wrong. Pretty important thing that you are in the moment.
7: I'm not gonna lie, I cannot believe he's done that! No way! Like, really?
9: Man, riding better than ever.
2: To win it takes everything. In the training, bike setup, to have confidence. Everything has to fall into place. And that's what happened for Manny.
8: And it is official. Manuel Lettenbeckler, 2024 Red Bull Erzberg champion.
1: It's making a habit of it.
0: Yeah.

0: the father and son, it doesn't get any better than this. What a team. He's going to be now focusing on, can he go flawless 2 years in a row?
1: My physical, mentally, I feel like I'm definitely on my peak of my career. There's one point for sure where it also, maybe it's, the peak is gonna drop down again, you know, but not yet.
2: Manny's goal is to be FIM champion, you know, for years to come, I think. And yeah, Mitch is obviously trying to get that as well.
0: Minutes to go before we call it a day.
3: From fifth onwards, I think it's going to be tight to make it in for this 4 hour mark. Could definitely be disheartening if you just come short of a checkpoint.
2: Mitch is just developing all the time. Need that bit more experience that then will bring momentum and then keeps getting better, getting stronger. Technical side, Mitch has sure got everything that Manny's got. It's just not as honed, not as developed, not as experienced. But we're going to see Mitch up at the thick end, you know, more and more.
3: It's looking, and I think we can probably say now that Mitch is the only junior that's got a chance of finishing today.
4: Absolutely.
3: Top eight finish in a race where there's only looking like there's only going to be maximum 10 finishers. That's what you need to do to get the right eyes on you.
5: When you're in the finish, you know it's a pretty crazy feeling. It's a pretty big, big sigh of relief.
3: First of the juniors, well, first and only of the juniors today, I think.
0: Yeah, an honorable mention for that.
4: Super, super cool. He's going to be one to watch out for the future.
6: It's good for the sport to have like a really good, strong, consistent junior who is right up amongst the top, the established stars.
7: How are you feeling?
8: Top 10! Yes! My boy!
7: That was pretty good, right?
8: Yeah. You went to mid, you went to eight, you went to mid, you went, oh my god! Yeah, no, we're good.
7: It's all right,
9: we're good. Lots of money this year.
7: No.
9: Nine.
7: No, yeah, nine.
9: Nine.
8: Nine. Brilliant.
9: Well done.
5: You just have to keep plugging away, keep climbing the ladder. A couple more years, maybe 3-4 years. When Manny is going all these, hopefully going slower, the young guy should come through.
2: Obviously, so many highs and lows.
10: Oh, we're back through.
11: If I continue, maybe full gas is gonna be blow up.
5: But he pretty much killed me in the race.
4: Gotten to a point now that it's really extreme.
3: Asked one of the marshals, I said, how long's left? He's like, oh, I've earned an hour. And like, I could have just punched him straight in the face.

0: just the mad things that happen.
1: Junior, currently running fifth.
0: The mental toll.
2: Tenido unas semanas difíciles. No sé si era mental o físico.
0: The physical toll.
3: 1,169 days. Several broken bones, about 15 surgeries.
4: Yeah, never easy. Not an easy job. Never backing down from any challenge. To the top, and I'm never losing back.

0: filming a Skate Tales?
1: Yes, we are.
2: No way.
1: I'm here in Montreal,
3: Brazil,
1: in San Francisco, Tokyo, to Florida.
4: It's showtime.
5: A lot of rad skaters from all over the world together.
6: That is how magic is made.

0: 2005 is my first year racing. How many years ago was that?
1: Almost 20.
0: Almost 20. Oh my word. I remember getting my first trophy, it was like, oh my word. Then you get a little older and then you just want the money instead of a trophy. So that's obviously me, and that's my dad. I think this was actually a race just here, the community farm.
2: Always wanted a motorbike. Guys in the farm area where I lived all had motorbikes. I would try to follow them as much as I could on the bicycle, and so I couldn't hear them or see them. And then cycle all the way back home. I remember the first race I raced, I was like, wow, I can't even believe I'm racing. My whole racing career, I was always pushed to the limit. Yeah, it's paid off.
3: Wade Young, hardcore, never give up attitude. Unbelievable mindset. Proud as punch and hard as nails.
4: He's been a huge force for a long time. Like, he won the Roof of Africa as a 16-year-old.
2: The biggest race in South Africa.
5: And it's big on! He's bashing his way through the finish line! Oh, he's 16 years old! And now you're 21!
2: And that's where the ball started rolling.

0: three position, able to be captured by none other than Wade Young. Yeah, just a tenacious competitor. I think we can expect a lot more from Wade Young looking forward.
1: So I've just changed teams this year. I was on Sherco for 8 years. Presumed that we're going to be riding for them this year. But in January, we kind of got the answer that there's no more ride there this year. It's been a bit of a mad rush. We had to try to act quick and get a plan in place.

0: It came a bit by surprise. Hard to accept. Over 8 years, you build a relationship.
1: Yeah, I didn't see that one coming with Wade leaving Sherco, but

0: what do you make of Teo's recent drive and resurgence and his confidence where he feels like he's got nothing to lose? Is it just that young hunger?
1: Yeah, he's riding good, you know. I mean, he's obviously had some solid results as a privateer. Rightfully so, got himself a factory ride for this year.
2: Well done. Well done. That was good racing.
3: I'm not sure the exact details of it, but it sounds like, okay, they brought Teo in, Wade's out. You've got to have like a bit of grudge. Like there's a bit of like, I'll show you.
4: If anything, it motivates me. I want to be racing and competing against the best. So with my manager, we just reached out to people close to us and got everything we need. Well, I'm racing a GasGas on my private team. Start off the season, from my perspective, not quite the start that we wanted. It was really frustrating to get that result. I wanted to come out and make a statement. Pittsburgh, still not everything together.
5: Representing South Africa, ladies and gentlemen, Wade!
4: Not the start that I was hoping for. Could do better. It's been quite a big change, a lot of adapting. I trained to be on the top step on the podium, and when I'm not, we go back home and we pinpick things out, trying to get better. Part of this whole process and keeps us coming back is the failure, not meeting your expectations. My goal is to win, to be world champion. And that's what I'm working towards.
6: All good?
7: All good.
6: Really hot, man.
0: Welcome everyone to Serbia for the third round of the FIM Hard Enduro World Championship. The first of our two rally disciplines of the season. The big, big shocker, Manuel Lettenbickler, not here due to a knee injury.
8: And this changes the game completely, and it just opened the championship for everybody else.
9: With Manny not being there, the other guys were like, yes, here we go. They were all hunting for that win.
10: You have enough? Enough?
7: These batteries is good for it.
10: Yeah, I think we have.
7: I have also.
3: What Wade knows in his head, I'm sure, is what he's lost is that support from Sherco, which was a really good setup team at the event.
4: If you're on a factory team, you just rock up to the race, your bike's set exactly how you've tested it. 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
11: He doesn't have like a real team. 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
0: It is day one of the X-Ross Hard Enduro Rally. Weather could not be more beautiful, but these hot days definitely gonna challenge the riders.
12: 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Rallies.
13: This is where the fun is happening.

0: It's like the epic format. You're out in the wilderness, covering so much different stuff. You ride for a couple of hours, following a trail. Sometimes it's marked, sometimes it's not marked so well. You have a GPS. You can be hungry and tired for a while. Then you get to the service point, have a feed, you fix a problem with your bike. Someone calms you down and hypes you up, sorts you out. It's not just 2 hours on one day. It can be 5, 6, 7, 8, 9 hours every day. To me, it's real hard enduro.
1: Yeah, no, the tree out. Steady morning, but sketchy. Like, it's hot for sure on the climbs, but once you get going again, you recover pretty good.
2: What happened there?
1: Just a tree. A branch hopped it.
3: Going into Serbia, felt super confident, super comfortable on the bike. It was quite a unique feeling I had before the race. I can't fully put my finger on it, but I felt super motivated. I really could feel we're going to be competitive for the weekend. As you ride out on the first day and you're riding amongst the guys, you can get the feel exactly where you are amongst everyone. I was like, okay, well, we're feeling good. Found a rhythm.
4: We saw like a Wade that we've seen from years ago. We saw him come out, guns blazing, riding like we know he can.
3: We won the first day. Yeah, that's massive. You know, just, you're always kind of guessing in the sport. You go home and you train and you're like, okay, I feel good, but like, how good am I? It's hard to measure, you know. Then you kind of realize how good you are, where you're exactly at. So it's big confidence.
5: Happy I finish. Huh? I'm happy I finish. Oh, I was okay. And I try not to spin the wheel. But I'm super happy I finished.
6: After the service point, my moves got destroyed. I struggled a lot on the uphills. But hey, I made it to the finish line. Two more days to go and I will push.
7: I have always wanted to be a professional rider. It was kind of a wild dream. I don't mention it strongly like to my parents. Being a Bulgarian, there was no one that already went through that path whom I can say, okay, to my father, okay, look, this guy, he made it. Like, there was nobody. I'm in this position, I really appreciate it.
8: Teo, he's a mega talent. He watches, observes people really well. He's driven to succeed.
7: I was organizing my own team.

0: from the end of 2019 to the end of 2023. And I had very successful years. That put me on the notice board. This is one of the reasons why Sherco got interested in me. I got an offer from them last year. It's the team decision who will be the rider, and they choose me, whatever the reasons might be. I don't care. The only thing that matters is to race and what I can bring out as a performance of being in this position. I want to be the best at my job.
1: Second day of rally racing here in Serbia, and Tao trying to catch up with Wade Young, yesterday's winner.
2: Tao's only 7 minutes behind, and he'll have to push really hard in the next 2 days to catch up with Wade.
3: The rallies, you ride day after day after day after day, and then the time gets added, and then this creates the results. Some riders are better in short races, some riders are better in rally.
1: Tao just seems to love the rally style more than anything.
4: That guy can read the terrain like nobody's business. Most of the guys are scared of how Tao can react at these races.

0: For Teo, I think it can work both ways, from like doing it on your own and going to a team. It could boost Teo, having the support, he's like full pro, carries on to the next step. But it so easily can go the other way.
1: Watch the drop!
0: It could be frustrating, it could like restrict him a little bit maybe. It's maybe not always what you dreamt.
2: On one downhill, I hit a rock and my rear brake got stuck. And I wasted some time trying to fix it and get going. I will drink some water, eat, and then think about tomorrow.
1: Good job. Wow. How fit is he?
3: Yo, it was so hot in the valley and we were just going up and down. Really tough section, so yeah, happy to be at the finish. I'm not sure what the gap is, but felt good and one more day to go.
1: This is the day we have been waiting for, the final day of competition and the battle du jour.
4: Wayne's still holding the lead. Teo wants to close the gap. It's going to be really, really exciting to watch them. There's so much difficult terrain to conquer here, and one little mistake could cost you time.

0: Heads up, easy peasy lemon squeezy.
1: On the last day, Teo was coming in strong.

0: definitely wanted to beat Wade and prove that he could be top dog.
1: And Wade Young, the fortitude of this rider is just astounding.
2: Yeah, and I mean, just look at the angle of where they're stuck at the moment. You can see how steep it is there. Tail's closing in. This is a real battle. I mean, you know, Wade put a foot wrong there. He's going to try to ride his bike now, find some traction.
0: Theo put in a big charge and maybe slacked off the pace a little bit too much. Probably should have pushed a bit harder. Theo just charged all the way to the end.
3: I gave my all.
0: Was like very, very close towards the finish. He closed in 6 minutes, but left me just over a 3 minute lead, which is pretty close for a rally. But yeah, a win's a win. Really cool to get a win in the World Championship. It was a big stepping stone for me. And I'm leading the World Championship right now.

At some points, I thought that Teo might have got it because he was on a mission on the last day. I don't think he could have done any more. Being on the new team, everything's new to him and a bit alien.

0: Non, je suis française. 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
1: The year was pretty intense regarding all the movements. Not only traveling to the races, but spent the first few months in France with my mechanic, Coco.
2: Bonjour, Coco. Ça va?
3: Ça va, et toi?
2: Coco.
0: You're working on the 4x4.
2: Yes. Yes, we need to drive. It's my dream car.
1: I spend the time getting to know the team.
0: We made some changes for having a better feeling with the bike, adapting it more towards myself.
1: I was riding strong immediately from the first round.
4: Well done. That was good racing.
1: Collecting good points in the classification, but then Nürburgring brought me back. Missed one checkpoint. So I was ranked only until checkpoint 5 from 27 checkpoints. But I didn't have it clear that I have done something wrong, so I just kept racing.
5: Wow.
6: We've got some battling going on.
5: Love it.
6: Oh! Teo.
1: Finish line, I celebrated until they told me afterwards about the missed checkpoint and me getting 1 point.

0: putting the time into making me better as an athlete. I can become better in every way. Speed, technical wise, endurance wise. Basically every year I want to be better. I have already had podiums, I have already had day wins, so the next goal is to get the overall win.
1: We are at the midpoint of the 2024 season. Time for Red Bull Romaniacs, the second rally of the calendar. Probably, I would say, the hardest hard enduro race out there. And what a crazy history this event has had.
2: Romaniacs and Erzberg, this is the roots of hard enduro. This is where it comes from.
3: Romaniacs has like a legend that surrounds it and comes with it. It has so much history, so many stories.
4: In all my years racing this race, I've never seen anything like it, guys. Ever.
3: It's such an experience from the start to the finish. That's why people keep going back to it.
5: Wicked, that one. From all angles. Downhills are flipping phenomenal. And then the uphills just keep going and going and going.
6: Red Bull Romaniacs is the hardest one of the calendar.
0: I don't know what you have prepared for us, but it will be silly not to think that we will struggle somewhere. As far as I know you and the whole team, for sure you have prepared something hard for us, and we will fight it.
7: All right. Leo, I wish you good luck, a good result, and looking forward to see you on the tracks.
0: Thank you.
7: Thank you very much.
0: Romaniacs. It's a race that suits me a lot. The terrain is very similar to Bulgarian type of riding. Have a history of performing well. In 2020, I finished it in the top 10. It was quite impressive what I managed to achieve without having good riding technique. Back then I was thinking, I can push myself so much without technique. Imagine what I can do if I get better.

0: So
1: I really want to win it, Romaniacs.
2: What did they say about the track there? How wet is it?
3: They're tuned, they're going to break us on day one. They're tuned, they're absolutely going to bend us.
2: Okay, so send it day one and then just keep sticking it further and further into the boys in the next 2 days.
3: Oh, that's the plan, but yeah. We ride 6 hours and then you go into something that no one's been able to ride.
2: Okay, cool. Sounds like fucking fun.
3: Yeah, let's hope it's that hard, though, that everyone can ride it.

0: For Romaniacs, it's gonna be 4 days, also rally format.
1: You have to perform well in all of the days, so you can have a good overall result. Key elements to do well in rallies. It's important to spend that time wisely, keep the bike in a good shape, be focused through a very long period of time, ride clean, be prepared for it physically and mentally.
2: So a little compare and contrast from Serbia to Romaniacs, just the stamina needed to do this race, so different.
3: Yeah, so Serbia is a lot more explosive, it's a lot more rocky, but in Romania, it's completely different. You've got these never-ending climbs. It's always gonna be wet in some parts of the forest, and there's a trap in every corner.
4: Romania, it shows a whole spectrum of hard enduro, endurance, navigation, trial skills. It's out there in the wild. Sometimes you're in survival mode.

0: They really put a tough course together. I feel like year on year it's getting slightly harder. If you make a mistake in Romaniacs, it's really draining. A slight lack of focus or a small rock in the way and you lose the front. To get your bike back onto the track, 112 kgs, if not more, it takes a lot out of your body.
1: Been a little bit frustrating, the backward riding's too far out.
2: Yes, sir.
1: I'm gonna go back to what I raced in Serbia.
2: Oh, okay.
3: Wade is very into his preparation. He likes to be fit and ready, prepared. He likes to have everything in the right place. He's very detailed with his suspension setup, with his comfort.
1: All right. Yeah, hopefully after DSP I can get into the rhythm I want to be in.
4: That is good. I'm enjoying my time, man.
5: Romaniacs, it's always moving and growing, and there's a new idea to make it exciting and keep it relevant and fresh. Sometimes I'm like, oh, this sounds like a nightmare. How do we execute this? It's like, nah, man, you can't do that. You talk to all of the riders and they will say, like, their core strongest memories, whether it's fear, frustration,
6: fuck,
5: glory, or pain, it's the rally events. And rallies are a different hard because you're actually probably concerned for your safety.
7: If you thought Romaniacs was difficult in the dry, you can times about five in the wet. It just makes every little climb impossible, slick, slippery. This looks like one of the toughest days we've had at Romaniacs.
1: So this is the hardest part.
2: Yeah.
4: My opinion, that particular uphill was too much. It gets worse after each rider. You simply cannot hold the bike onto anything. Ended up pushing our bikes for a lot of time. And this created big gaps.
0: Sometimes you look at a section and you start thinking like this is dangerous. The longer you look at it, the harder it gets. So it's more about just how am I going to approach it and get through it in the safest way as possible. It was a tough day.
8: Okay.
4: This coco was moving all the day.
2: Yes, yes.
6: Was it hard?
4: What did the other say? I assume everyone pushed the last hill. If somebody rode it, I will take his hand and shake it.
5: Have a good rest.
4: Thanks, man.
8: So if you thought day one was amazing, now we're ready for day two. 8 grueling hours. Just the toll that it takes on these riders is unbearable almost.
7: Day one would have sucked every little bit of life out of these riders. Every muscle hurts, and you've got another 3 long days to go. It's not going to get any easier. It's going to be an intense week.

0: Teo, we've seen it in Serbia, how he loves to push on. Super motivated.
1: I lost a lot of time in the first day, but then on the second day, when everyone was exhausted from day one, I just rode really good. Put 20 minutes to Mario and to wait. So I was already in the fight and in the game for a podium. When you're riding really good, you're not thinking about anything. It's like type of meditation in a way. Having your mind quiet enough so you can pick your lines correctly while everything else is happening so fast.
0: Wade just couldn't deliver what he needed to, like he had in Serbia. I think day one really took its toll. He dropped off towards the end of the week.
2: A little bit off pace at Dramaniacs. It's a tough format. You have 4 days of thinking about what's to come, what's happening, where I am, where's the guy behind me. You've gone through a lot of emotions. You've

0: overcome a lot of crazy terrain. It's an achievement to get to the finish line. But the goal is to be on the podium. We've collected some points, but I wouldn't say I was satisfied. It's not like that's what we came here for, no.
1: I got the second place, so I cannot be happier for the day. That was my target, and I executed it.
2: Teo grabbing a strong second place, showing that he's got real potential to win this race, you know, soon. And I think Wade's got a lot of unfinished business that he wants to win some more, and he's still got a lot to deliver. If he can keep Sherko behind him, really would be a, guys, look what you lost.
3: Der Meniskus schaut so aus, dass er zerfletzt. Es ist besser, den Meniskus momentan rauszunehmen.
0: Okay. So I was like, oh shit.
4: With the meniscus, you can be ready after 10 days, but at the same time, you can lose maybe a couple of months.
5: It's a nice challenge. I think he's embraced it. It's not always easy, I think, for him.
6: I'm in the position that I've always wanted to be, but it just doesn't feel like it's enough. I want to be in the top five this year. If I want to keep progressing in the sport, if I want to get more sponsors and move up.
7: So far, I'm sick in the championship. Mitch, he's one position in front of me.
8: Do you even see him as a competitor?
9: Not anymore, really.

0: top of the morning.
1: How is it?
0: Fantastic.
2: You know, I was going to tell him to wear his full uniform for today since he was later coming, and I didn't, and he still did it anyway. Look at that. Initiative on the lad.
3: What's up? I'm Billy Bolt, 26 years old, riding for the Husqvarna Factory Race Team. And I guess, yeah, I'm a professional motorbike racer.
4: That just feels weird to say. Because we just play on motorbikes, really.
5: Oh, I'm happy Billy's back. Because it's so enjoyable watching him in the hard stuff. When it's going good or when it's going bad.
6: Billy, one of the most exciting riders ever, possibly ever, to be on the planet.
2: Hey, can you send that?
7: No.
2: You don't?
5: He's like the eternal wildcat. Or like he's the bull in the china shop. Every event he's at, something will happen. The crowd will go home that night, the thing they'll talk about is something Billy did. Just like, what was he thinking? Or like, that was so impressive. Like, how did he do that?
8: That was mega!
5: He's the spice in the curry, isn't it? He'll have a massive crash, and 99% of the time, he just somehow saves it, runs out of it, and carries on.
6: When the wild works, it works well. With Billy, he 110% wants to do this stuff. He would go back down that hill and try it 100 million times if it needed to be done. And that's why he's so successful.
9: Making history here today in Germany.
10: Are we in the morning?
6: He's delivered four Super Enduro World Championships and he's been Hard Enduro World Champion as well, so flip me. He's unstoppable in his own head, I think. I just want to see him as fit as he can be. He has had some horrific injuries for his age.
11: I lost these two fingertips whilst riding. Quite a gruesome looking scar to this hand. This one on the outside of the knee was already there, but it got reopened. It's always the left fingers, left hand, left knee. Last year was left shoulder. Pretty much obliterated my whole knee, so I had full knee reconstruction back in March. So they reopened the old scar.
12: Every rider is a sort of artist, and there is the artist that make crazy things and the artist that make just regular things. When you have especially a talented rider, a little bit crazy, you know from the beginning that something could happen. So this year, unfortunately, he lost the most part of the championship.

0: fucking lend him a pair of boots and that's how he returns them.
1: Well, they were
0: half of a fucking beach inside. Look at the sand coming out! Oh, that's bitter.
2: So I race hard enduro and super enduro. Put it simple, really, like summer and winter. We race indoors in the winter for the Super Enduro World Championship. That gets wrapped up and then the Hard Enduro Championship starts and we head outdoors into the wild. But I injured my knee in January, the first weekend, then we had four races left of Super Enduro. Did the races, won another World Championship, like, dream come true. Puts the thought into your mind, like, oh, what if I just keep going? Like, I've just won four races indoors. I could be on the podium. You know, I was on the podium last 2 years, injured. But now, at the point I'm at in my life, I'm not interested unless I'm turning up to win. And I said, am I going to beat Manny in this condition? No. That answers the question, like, go and get your leg fixed.
3: We are really good friends, and I think our rivalry over the last couple of years now, it definitely improved.
4: And these are the type of rivalries you wish for in sports. It's been an incredible back and forth.
3: We got the people excited.
5: He's got his foot peg stuck under the rock. It's an overtake.
3: I think we have some good battles.
5: That's the fight, guys.
3: So it always sucks if you miss one main character of the sport. Yeah, really looking forward to having him back.
6: Right then, it's go time. Wish his luck.
0: From March the 8th when I had surgery, pretty much not a day has gone by since then where I haven't been doing something to improve or to get back close to being fully healthy again. After 7 months off, you can't go back into like your usual load of training. It's about, you know, building back up.
7: I think you want to beat more wide. Yeah. So then you get more straight into the lot, and that the turn was fast, but then when you get into there, you just carried speed and you just went forward.
0: And like as soon as I feel I can be safe and competitive, I'm going to be back racing.
2: I want to win if I'm going to ride the last hard enduro races. Nobody won last year, like someone needs to beat Manny.
0: He's one of my best friends, but I'm also sick of seeing him win.

0: Welcome everyone to Turkey, here for Sea to Sky. Only two races left in the calendar and a very tight top four. It doesn't get more contentious, where every single point matters.
1: Sea to Sky, 3 days, qualifying on the beach, forest race, and then final race to the top of Mount Olympus. One of the best finishes in the hard enduro. What a feeling when you get there, especially this year being so long and so hard.
2: Billy Bolt, it's going to be your first race in the calendar. What do you think?
3: Yeah, like you said, my first race in, I think it's about 7 months, and my first hard enduro race since the final round of last year. So no, it's been nice to be back. I've been riding for like just over a month now, but it's really, it's not the same feeling just training at home than it is being here to race. So it's cool. I'm excited to be back and hopefully we can have a good week.
1: Wow, we got Billy back in Sea to Sky. He's obviously been off the bike for quite a while with injury. He came in with not riding the bike as much as he's probably liked to.
4: For him, important is riding, and for sure, even if he's 60% of the condition, he will try. But it's not easy to come back after so long break. It's not easy to get the feeling. It will be even more hard to get the physical condition.
5: It's hard for any rider coming back from injury. But Billy, he's getting pretty practiced at this kind of thing.

0: Billy, he just has so much raw talent and ability. He can ride through injuries, deal with the adversity, build again and get back up to speed, come back from the injury, almost straight back to where he was. He might not be the polished version of where he was when he's at his peak, but he's still amongst it, you know? He's got the potential to win.
1: Billy is tearing up this track like he's never been away.
2: He was riding amazing on the beach race. So good to see his flair and his style. Definitely wanted to stamp his authority on there.

0: feel like this was the race I put my expectations on myself, and I've delivered that. So everything from here is just about building momentum and trying to get back to where we left off.
1: Thank you.
2: After a few laps, I get a big arm pump.
3: Yeah, yeah, 100%. And one time I crashed in front of you in the tires, no?
2: Yeah.
3: Shit, the tires.
4: My name is Mario Roman. I am 34 years old, a rider from Circo Racing Factory team since 2017. With 20, I become professional. I travel the whole world, and then the real athlete life start. Compare other athletes, I am older.

0: Mario, 34 years old, best age you could be. They say when you get a bit older, you get more stamina to a point.
1: In other sports, the young guys are doing better than the old guys. But in this sport, as many years you have, more experience you get, and you suffer less. You save energy, you are faster.
0: Mario, he prepares well, he eats the right things, he trains hard, and he's got more to give, and he knows it. But Mario's been unlucky these last couple of years. He's always had a little bit of something.
2: Thank you, Mario. Thank you.
3: Thank you.
1: Thank you. I get like few titles, but hard enduro world FIM championship, I didn't get it yet. Even if I feel I deserve. 2022, I was very close to get the championship. 2023, I had the level, but in the second race, it happened like a big crash. I was training so hard the whole winter to improve the result from last year. I started consistent. But I'm not riding at my top level. Something is wrong.

0: pásame el cereal, por
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3: For me, the biggest problem this year was when the races were not that what you expect.
4: Mario always wants the track harder. We'll often say, oh, could have been a bit longer, could have done an extra lap, you know. And to be honest, it does suit him, like he's a little dynamo. He can just keep going. And he comes into his own when the others are getting tired. And I think he knows that. Obviously, so he pushes for that.
5: Hey Mario, how was it? Too short for me.
6: Yeah.
5: I need two more laps.
6: Two more?
5: Yeah, at least.
7: When I arrived here, I was expecting to fight for the win, but then this rain was not raining, was not slippery. The track became much easier.
3: Serbia. It was like way easier than last year. So I lose a little bit of motivation. I had a really hard time over there. Mentally, I didn't find myself motivated to push. It was the beginning of a little problem that I have this season.
8: Hey,
9: ¿cómo estás?
8: ¿Qué tal?
9: Bien, muy bien.
8: ¿Bien?
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8: Subes aquí.
9: Ahora tienes que aguantar ahí.
3: I am training for very technical and complicated tracks. And when you go out there and you find easy tracks, it's a bit disappointed. I wouldn't say I don't want to race anymore, but I arrived to the races that I like and I don't enjoy. I don't want to push, I don't want to be in the front. I have a therapist. After Serbia, I really call him, I need it. And I say, you need to help me because I lose my motivation. What is the reason to be riding a dirt bike?

0: Do you think we have to stop in the refueling? No, no. For 45 kilometers is okay, no? Because I read they put attack point.
1: Yes.
0: But I think it's for amateur, no?
1: Yeah.
0: I don't remember to stop any year. Because it's different. If you stop for tank point, it's 1 minute.
1: Yeah.
2: My therapist, he helped me to change the mindset a little bit, how to go again full gas, not thinking in the race if it's easy or hard. I think on my dirt bike and be out there in the freedom, riding and opening the throttle, you know, smiling. Hard enduro, I fell in love with this sport because it was the biggest challenge of my life. I don't race because money, I don't race because I am professional, I race because I love it. In the forest, the pace was really nice. I think I was like 3 or 4. But then we get to the tank point, and as soon as I press the bottom, my bike start like starting, but then stalling again.
3: Normally you disconnect the bike, you know?
0: Yeah, I do this. It's really bad, bro. Today I had a really good day. I was riding amazing. We were only like half of the race. And yeah, the problem came, and then for some reason the bike doesn't work. Start, stop for like few minutes. And for some reason after a few minutes just run normal. So I try to recover the time back. But yeah, it's bad, bro. Let's see tomorrow how much in the bag I have to start.

0: see how the day goes, but I think we're gonna give our all.
1: Sea to Sky, one of those races that lives up to its name, as riders will ride from the beach all the way up to the mountaintops here in Turkey.
2: They're going to make their way up a ravine, deep river, lots of little man-made bridges.
3: Feeling a little bit tired this morning. Survival for the last day. Dig deep and see where we end up afterwards.
4: The mountain race, I started in second row.

0: But the good thing is that we start all together.
1: It's a great perspective, the Turkish coastline of the start line. And to no one's surprise, just like that, so explosive.

0: where Manny's like nailing the start and getting himself into a good position.
1: Mario, you can see him start sometimes a bit slower, but then he really comes strong towards the end of the race. But he's this bit at the beginning, he's sometimes lost the race already.
0: If he can get some starts, believe in himself that he should be there at the beginning, then he can push and ride the same pace as the other riders and maybe take it to the finish line in first place.

0: So the first canyon of the race, but do not be deceived by the surreal beauty. This is where things get so challenging.
1: Yeah, and this canyon carries on for quite some time, and it's very treacherous, and we've seen many, many bikes drown here.
2: The Cedar Sky, it's a tricky one because the track like progressively gets harder. You have the first 3 hours of the race where it's really not difficult at all, but physically it takes a lot of energy to ride that track. And also, like, even mentally tiring because you have to concentrate so hard. That side of things wasn't really going to suit me returning from injury and just not having the stamina and the race experience.
3: Manny's got back in front of Teo, so this canyon's mixing things right up.
2: Manny got a little bit of a lead. Me, Teo, and Wade were together. Those guys all the way through the first canyon. I wasn't worried too much about pushing super hard, trying to preserve my tire, trying to preserve energy because I knew the hard sections were coming.
4: I was thinking today we could maybe put in a new little bit. The terrain gets really cool at the top.
5: Okay.
4: It's like a big, there's like some slips and a river, like it's just a cool canyon.
5: Sounds good.
4: I mean, maybe we can pop up, make a little bit more of a loop.
5: Yeah.
4: If it works.
5: Yeah.
4: And then link it back into what we've already got.
5: Oh, I love it.
3: Oh
5: nice.
3: This is the new canyon he found, scouting. It's always hardest to go through some at first, eh?
6: For Cedar Sky, my job's to oversee the track and try and make it the best we could for as many people as we could. We arrived and we decided it was a bit easy. So we decided to go and put some harder stuff into it. I went and scouted a few new things, marking it, cleaning it, riding it, testing it.
3: You did a good job finding this line. Oh, you made a little saddle there, haven't you?
4: Little feature in here.
3: That's the important bit there, for a bit of a start.
4: But I think this will get so chewed out. If you come back and look at it, it'll be a completely different track. You won't recognise it, will you?
3: Yeah, exactly.
7: The challenges of Cedar Sky are the variation of terrain that you're riding, from fast flowy trails to loose, horrible little bouldery rocks. The canyons were just epic.

0: beautiful canyon, but it is so deceptively technical. In case in point, look at the elasticity, the back and forth between Manny, Tail, and Wade.
1: Watching each other like a hawk here, each one not wanting to make any mistakes and conserve as much energy as possible because they know that there's still another 2 hours of riding.
2: Just stayed on. Well done, man.
0: And good news for Mario Roman, desperately looking for points, closing in on the lead group.
3: I raced Sea to Sky like 5 times.

0: And some years were hard, but this edition was like 10 or 20 times more hard. Hats off with the track managers. They really increased the level.
1: Oh! Hell of a step.
0: And this was real hard enduro.
2: Mario, he likes the longer style races that keep, you know, pounding your body. He was managing the race really good, pacing himself well.
1: Once again, Mario Roman tapping into some Moto Matrix.
2: He got past Manny, coming from pretty far back. When he come past me, I was like, he looks good today. And then Manny looked at me in the eyes, and I could see that Manny had not given up, but just gone, I'm toasted here.

0: not every day you have the opportunity to be leading a World Championship race. I was able to pass everyone in one like clean line that I went full gas.
1: And he could tell he was tired. He looked at Paul and he was done. Mario was just getting going. Mario always talks a big game about being the fittest and the strongest and wanting it hard. So this was his time to shine. You know, like, this was his opportunity to be like, this is what I'm talking about. Like, it was Mario's race to lose.
2: I'm just here above Dark Canyon and I can hear one of the bikes sounds really funny. It looks like somebody's maybe ripped an exhaust off or something like that. So, yeah, I'm not sure who that is, but it's the top three or four down there right now.
0: I lead the race for like half an hour. And then I hit my pipe with a rock. Manny, he looked at me like, oh, wow, you are without pipe. And I tell to myself, the race is over. It's not gonna be possible to climb this thing.

0: generally. I was not expecting to be third, just because I wasn't expecting to be as comfortable to go as fast. A small part of me, at times, is a slight bit of preservation mode, particularly on those tracks, because they're super easy to make a mistake. It's really rocky, unforgiving. A good 3-4 hours into the race, I was still, you know, well within the fight. Now is the charge to the top of the mountain. But the race itself turned out to be a little bit harder and a little bit longer than everyone was expecting.
1: It was basically ended up being way harder than what I had imagined. It was harder in the morning, and then by the time they got to the hard stuff, the riders were half dead. Everyone asked me how much further. I was like, doesn't matter, just keep going. Keep going and you'll get there. Come on, guys. Like, trying to keep the motivation up, because at that point, it's mental.
2: Oh, man. Oh, boy.
0: I caught Mario up actually just when he destroyed his exhaust. And I was like, okay, brilliant. That's another one I'm about to pass. I looked at his tire and I was like, no way, he still has this much tire left. Then I looked at mine and I'm like, oh, fuck. By this time as well, my tire had pretty much gone.
3: How long to the finish?
4: Three more sections, apparently.

0: I'm not even sure if this bike will make it. Can't even change gear. Two strokes rely heavily on that front pipe.
1: It ripped the front pipe clean out of the barrel. Bike had no power. He was in survival mode at that point. He was not giving up, you know, one bit. He knew he needed the points there in Turkey to hold his position in the championship. But the performance of the bike's going to go downhill rapidly.
2: I didn't crash, I didn't even see the rock. This never happened in my whole career in hard enduro. I said to myself, I don't know how hard it's gonna be from here to the end, but I have to arrive to the podium. I keep pushing, pushing without any power in the bike. Billy chased me.
3: Him with the pipe, but with the tire, and me with fine bike, but no tire. We were like pretty even for a lot of it. I was struggling too.
0: Mario's just there. Got the old goat here. Thought we saw him coming.

0: I think he's somewhere before checkpoint 10, I think. I don't think he stopped.
1: I was just, yeah, empty. The stamina wasn't there.
2: It was almost inevitable that he was going to run out of steam at some point. Especially for a race that ended up being that hard and that long, he wasn't up to race fitness.
1: One of the marshals said, how long's left? He's like, oh, I've found an hour. And like, I could have just punched him straight in the face. I was like, 1 hour left from here. Like, at that point, I'm like, headache, shivering, like, okay, just survive.

0: That's Graham, with the finishing sight. Mario's just there. This is it, right down to the wire.
1: 10 minutes from the end, I was trying to battle with him, but the bike is losing even more compression. So if I continue, maybe full gas is gonna be blow up. So I continue like 60% of my speed just to get to the top.
2: How he managed to get his bike up all that horrendous stuff is impressive. It's testament to his bloody-mindedness and his determination. I don't think it was ever like a question for him. He was just like, I'll just keep riding this thing until it stops. And if it doesn't stop, I'll make the finish.
3: It's so hard to ride like this, bro. Especially in the new skills.
1: I had to push like physically and mentally to 200% to be able to finish. Even if I messed up the victory, this is one of the best things I have done. And secure some good points for the championship.
4: The podium was closer than I was expecting it to be. Had it not been my return and stuff, I'd have probably been pretty pissed how long I was still in the fight for to let it go. But where I've came from the last 7 months, I was pretty satisfied.

0: I think what a lot of people don't realize is just how committed all the top guys are. The injuries they ride through, the physical toll, the mental toll, that they will push for a result, they finish. Like, that's like true professionalism, you know, like they just get the job done.
1: It doesn't get any better than here in Spain as we ready for the contentious completion of the season.
2: 5 seconds!
3: So we're here in the final round. We've got a big fight on our hands between Mario and Wade. It's down to the wire.
4: I've never been in the position of sitting second in the championship.
5: The goal is to beat him at the end of the season.
2: Risky line, that.
4: The human nature is to win.
6: I want to win. That's got to be my goal. Like, what would be the point of being here if it wasn't?
0: I don't think Manny is, like, cruising. If something goes wrong, he could lose it as well.
7: It's not always the talent deciding championships. It's who wants it the most.

0: We ready for the contentious completion of the season. The final stop of the 2024 FIM Hard Enduro World Championship.
1: 5 seconds!
2: Can you just tell me a little recap about the season?
3: I mean, where do we start?
4: These horses black.
3: Every part of nature we've conquered. So many highs and lows. We've had injuries. Bike problems. Yeah, these guys are going hard at it. Everything matters.
4: Watch the drop!
3: We've always put everything in, but it seems like there's even more to put into it. Man, talking about that, the hairs on my face are actually standing on. We're here at the final round. We've got a big fight on our hands for second place between Mario and Wade. Wade has the advantage with points. He's got 4 points over Mario. But Mario's on home turf, knows this place really well.
5: Un fuerte aplauso para Mario Roma! Gracias, Mario.
3: But it's all about Manny getting the championship, and he's going to take it unless there's a major problem.
6: Ya me tiene que estar metido en el suelo en tu zona.

0: Yes.
1: Would you say that this is an almost perfect season again?
2: It's always a perfect season.
3: I cannot believe he's done that!
4: Manuel Ladenbichler, 2024 Red Bull Erzberg champion.
5: Doesn't that look like a similar sight to what we've seen before?
6: Yeah. He's making a habit of it.
5: Yeah.
7: I didn't even know if I can finish this week.
8: Like the previous seasons, Manny's just cool, calm, collective, knows how to get stuff done.
4: There's Manny! He's there! No way! The goat!
9: What can you say? Like, he's doing something right, that's for sure. Beaten since 2021. It is pretty impressive given like a lot of our races have so many other variables, like so many things can happen. Just shows the level that he's operating on. Why he's got a comfortable lead heading into this weekend. Barring any disaster, is gonna be have three in a row. Is it three in a row or two in a row? 22, 23, yeah, three in a row. Motherfucker.
10: I'm quite happy to have such a big lead because I missed one complete round of racing because of injury. Mixed year of emotions and a lot of things happened. But we're still leading and I hope we're gonna get a title on the weekend.
4: The Ladenbichler legacy. If he wins in Spain, he will win his third consecutive world championship. That's fourth title in total. We're talking about more history possibly being made.
11: Yeah, he'll be the first party rider to win three titles in a row.

0: rough as toast that bit of trail.
1: We are 17 points ahead now, but you can make on a total race weekend 23 points. Trying our best to be the best guy out there.
2: So let's break down the format in qualifying, where points are still at stake and important for many riders.
3: I don't think many is like cruising. If something goes wrong, he could lose it as well. He still has to deliver. He still has to ride and stay out of trouble, do well. Or Mario or Wade could win it.
4: Sometimes it's like, yeah. It's like from this, on the all the ropes, I'm like just riding like this. And then if I have to break, I always have to do this.
5: Mine has two broken ligaments, one in the ankle, one in the wrist. We know, but no one else knows.
1: Yeah, here we are. Another injury this year, which sucks. I got injured in Sea to Sky. I hurt my ankle, had a massive crash over the bars, hurt my wrist as well. Really fought through my injuries. I pushed myself to win this race. Myself and the doctors and my physio, we all agreed that we wait until this season is over and then we see how long the recovery is gonna be and how long the rehab is gonna be. We sure have to fight through España now. I wouldn't say I'm fully prepared, but we are fighting for this bigger picture, which is a championship, and try everything to get this title because we are so close.

0: Well, championship situation leading into the final round. We've got a big fight on our hands still. It's down to the wire with Mario and Wade. Wade's had a really, really strong season. Finding some confidence. Being on a new team, it's giving him some fire in his belly. Sometimes you just need to change something to make some progress, and it looks like that's what's happened with Wade. And I think he's going to be really happy if he can keep Sherko behind him.
1: If you'd asked me after the first race in Wales, I would have almost said that Tao would come second overall in the championship. But it hasn't quite gone that way. For Wade to beat Tao and Mario, the year after he was dropped by Sherko, if he can turn around this and finish this and beat them both in the overall points, he's, I mean, good on him. I quite like that. It's all to play for, really. Wade's got 95 points, Mario has 91. The qualifying race, this probably suits Wade more. It's a bit faster, flatter. He's really good at the stuff. One of the best, if not the best.
2: I've never been in the position of sitting second in the championship. It's a lot better position than I ever could imagine in general. In January, I didn't have any sponsors besides Red Bull. That was a challenge on its own in getting people on board to support me for the year.
3: It's Manuel Lettenbickler's championship title to lose, but one of the tightest battles is between Mario and Wade.
4: And only a couple of points separate them, and they're going to be scratching for every single point to get that runner-up spot.
5: Yeah, I'm glad to be battling with him. I hope I can beat him at the end of the season, but still, if I don't beat him, he deserves the spot. He's riding really good this season.
0: Wade's gonna take it to Mario as best he can. He wants to prove a point. You know, he's still there, he's still in the thick end of it. He did a really good job in the qualification. He got a little bit more breathing room.
6: How was it?
7: Good. Quite sketchy.
8: Slippery.
5: Oh. Many rocks in the way, so it's difficult to find the speed.
9: It was more fast.
5: I'm really struggling to get some points in the prologues because the people is super fast. I feel all right, but not satisfied 100% about my season. The whole season, Theo rode amazing, Wade as well, Manny for sure, and I am in the middle, you know, of them. But I like to win, I like to be in the front.
10: Mario's a strange one there, because some races he's so unbelievably strong. And then some races it's like really like a different rider.
11: Mario coming through. Wade in a good position in fourth. It's like Mario in fifth.
5: I definitely need to change something because we all know that Mario likes the hard races and very long.
11: He's actually smiling!
5: but I have to be more ready for short races. I have to be more ready for prologues. I will try to improve and get better.
6: It's nice to see Wade coming back. On the other hand, Mario, who is really a never giving up. There is so much dedication. What I learned throughout my career, it's not always the talent deciding championships, it's who wants it the most.
3: So this being Billy's second hard enduro race after the return from injury, we've seen this before. His tenacity, his determination, and his willingness to put it all on the line and win is just such a cool thing to see.
4: Yeah, Billy's always that all or nothing kind of guy. We've seen what he's capable of. He came here to win this race.
0: Cool to see Billy coming back and absolutely stomping that qualification round. And I feel like when he's really on point, we're going to have a battle on our hands, I'm sure.
10: I want to win, without doubt. That's got to be my goal. Like, what would be the point of being here if it wasn't? I've made a lot of improvements since 2021, the last year I won. I just feel like I haven't had the opportunity to show that because I haven't stayed healthy for long enough. I find the fact I haven't been able to show that more annoying than the fact that I haven't been winning. I know there's still things I can improve on. But if I can stay healthy, if I can build momentum, then I know what I'm capable of. I can push and challenge for podium here. I've got a decent chance of winning this race.

0: So the culmination of the entire season has come down to this, the final race of the year, and rain overnight, not dampening the spirit of the fans, however, making things a little bit more difficult for the competitors.
1: The rain has changed the terrain completely. It's super slippery out there. All of these climbs, look at this arena. It's gonna make things super interesting.
2: Hispania Hot Enduro is such a technical race. Gnarly uphills, gnarly downhills. The track is short, the positions sticking way more together than in some longer races where the distance really makes a difference. Multi-lap race, go out there for 2 hours, really fight for the positions.
3: The human nature is to win, to be dominant, to fight. That's what makes racing so good. It's not a mass test where everyone can get 100%.
4: 5 seconds!
3: There can only be one.
0: The classic Hispania start from the cave. Riders leaving in intervals 2 hours to finish this lap format race.
4: Billy Bolt's just coming in. Manny closing in on Billy. We've got the guys taking different lines. It's Manny in the lead.
5: Manny has been putting himself really in the best place possible on the start. The other riders, they need to also be working on getting some good starts, put him under pressure from the beginning, get in front of him, and maybe they can crack him. You know, maybe not, because he knows how to control the race for sure.
0: And as expected, Manny riding ahead, but are we gonna see a push from Billy? The history between Billy Bolt and Manuel Lettenbichler were some really, really good rivalry there. We love to see it back.
6: They are so different one each other, but they're the two best riders in this specialty. They are teammates, friends, but even with your best friends, there is competition.
7: I kind of like that he is winning, because since 2018, it's only been me or him that's kind of won championships. The fewer people we can let into that club is pretty cool. But I want to beat him. I'm sick of seeing him win. Stop the streak.
0: Mario Roman, he is on the precipice to possibly take a second place in the overall championship. If he wins Hispania, he can beat Wade. He has been this close before.
1: And it's Mario's home race. He knows his way around this terrain. He's gonna push like mad.
8: The main race where there's more points available, Mario, this probably suits Mario better, and he has a better track record here.
3: Yeah, the last race, coming into it, it was a lot of nerves. Because I know the style of the race. Very tight and compact track, so very physical as well and trialsy. Can't say that's my stronger point. And especially with the weather. The rocks are so slippery and it's literally like ice, so there the trials technique does come in a bit more. pretty nervous. Probably more nervous than I am for any other normal race.
6: Every year I come back and I feel that I have a lot of chances to win. It's a terrain that I know. The format I like, it suits to me a lot. After my performance in Turkey, I feel very motivated. I feel that I can win and then become second overall in the championship.
5: Mario coming from Turkey, he knows what he did out there, and if he can

0: replicate that out here with the Spanish fans behind him. We're in for a battle.
1: The ebb and flow between Manuel Lettbickler and Billy Bull, it doesn't cease to entertain. I think it's a testament to how challenging the conditions are right now.
2: Yeah, and we have to remember that Manny is also carrying an injury from Sea to Sky. I think he's in a little bit of pain, but he doesn't want to give an inch to Billy. He's going to try and hang on. But his body language is telling me there's something wrong.
0: It's one of the most draining races I've ever seen. The track's getting tacky, and that means it's sticking to the bike more, the bike's getting heavier. You get tired, and then you have to manhandle this bike around.
3: Can you see, guys, how much the trainer leaned back so much to get that tire to bite at the back?
1: And Roman in close pursuit. He knows what's at stake. This means so much for Mario.
2: He's got Manny in his sights now, and he's trying to close the gap.
4: At the beginning of the race, Billy and Manny were faster. I choose some good lines, and I make some good passes.
5: I'm really blessed to be in this position, still winning and being the guy to beat, but I know that the moment is gonna come when I'm gonna lose.
0: Manny coming into this race injured with a foot and his wrist from Turkey, it was like that was already enough. But then to go down.
1: It is so hard to see this right now. Manuel Lettbickler, clearly the body language says it all. I mean, we're so used to seeing him infallible, unstoppable. The big question now, does Manny, can he continue the race? Can he even finish?
2: Well, if he doesn't finish the race and Wade Young finishes in second, Wade can take the championship. This is where the true grit of a hard enduro rider comes in, is to be able to push through this pain. It's a big ask.
6: Go, let me go, go!
7: How long?
8: But now Billy is coming up. Then Mario and Manny here.
1: The climactic final lap is upon us. The big question, can Mario pass Billy and take the win and in the process beat Wade in the championship? It would be a massive upset.
4: I give my all, like 200% out there. It was brutal conditions. The whole track was no traction. You cannot control the bike.
3: It's a risky line, that.
4: And when you start to increase the level,

0: level or the speed, then you start making more mistakes.
1: Manny, you just rode with a survivor attitude.
2: Oh my word, that guy is riding in some serious pain. Last thing he needs going into that final lap.
1: Absolute warrior attitude. Needed to get the championship, needed to get the job done.
3: Manny's now on his final lap, pushing through the pain barriers. He knows that if he wants to win the world championship, he's got to make it to the finish line.
2: You can see how much it's so slippery. The surface is just grease.
3: Well, when you see Billy Bolt scrimming like that, then you know exactly how hard it is. He wants it so bad.
2: Three for recovery.
4: Billy, he will go from being clear, calm, on it, pushing for the lead, to then making this mistake, and his head goes. And he can never quite get back to where he was.
1: Yeah, just being Billy sometimes, doing amazing stuff, and then maybe making some mistakes. But this time here in Hispania, I saw a different attitude completely. I saw a different Billy. He didn't really lose his patience at all. If he can bring that into 2025 and not be injured, I think the boys had better look out.
5: Billy Bolt finally gets to the last hill climb here at Hispania.
2: Not nice.
3: And he's managed to keep the bike up on that ledge there without having to go back down again.
5: Incredible determination. Perseverance personified. What a big win for Billy Bolt.
6: When I seen the weather this morning, I had a little smile on my face. I was brought up in the rain. We're from England. We're not scared of rain. So I knew just it was about being smooth, avoiding mistakes. Staying calm and not letting it affect you too much. Yeah, what can I say? Got the job done, really happy, like, from surgeries and looking at schedules and like, timelines for coming back. Feels good. Now let's get to work and see you next year.
5: Arriving strong in a second place finish here in Hispania, but we won't know if he's second or third overall. We still have to wait for Wei Young.
3: Yeah, we don't know how close Wei is. And wow, look at that crash there, so close to the top. Mario's gonna want to pick it up.
2: That's safe for now. That was a dodgy position there.
3: Ooh. incredible, incredible flurry of emotion.

0: Questions here.
1: And there it is, an elated Spaniard.

0: Manny. Yeah, absolute warrior. The Hispania Hill, the final one. He knew he didn't have any push at that point. He just needed to make it clean. Take it to the finish, take it home.
1: Slackjawed at what we are witnessing. The fact that we've seen Manny go down with the injury earlier in the race and him persisting.
2: Unbelievable that he's managed to push through the pain.
3: Absolute class!
4: That was beautiful.
2: Most people, without a doubt, would have pulled out of this race long ago. He is going to take the World Championship win here today.
5: World champion, bro. You can say this, bro. Good job, bro. Yeah. Very good job. World champion again. Enjoy.
6: Manny deserves the title. Taking the challenge, going here, this is something extraordinary.
7: Manny!
8: I thought I'm probably gonna stop the race, but fight through and just tired. Tired and blessed.
1: And Wade Young in fifth place, and by doing so, keeps his second place in the overall championship title by one single point.
9: To come out second from looking at where I was in January, it's quite something, and super grateful for the people that believed in me. We're not maybe 100% there, but we also not that far off. I am at that level where I can taste it. Celebrate now and then focus on for next year.
10: I feel happy because it's top three in the world, which is a big achievement. But I have one goal still, to win a championship, and I will be trying hard the next years to achieve that.
9: Yeah, what's next for me? Do the same thing again? Because I'm probably pretty good at it.
0: Leading into 2025, hopefully everybody should be fit and we're gonna have a battle. I can't wait.

0: It's all yours if you want it. 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If you want it, go and get it.
1: It's kind of weird that you can be friends with, like, your biggest rival, just being girls.

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1: Having a crew to do it with, that's what makes you love it.

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1: I'm on him.

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1: We are just gonna have a few laps on the track.
0: Are we gonna jump again?
1: If you want to.
0: I wanna jump.
2: Yes, let's go.
0: Oh, this is so crazy, the jump is coming up.
3: Okay, I have a great idea. I think we should get the rowing boat from the woods, put it on the ice. You can pull me with your rally car and I can jib it. Should be easy.
4: I'm not coming there, for sure not.
3: With your dancing shoes?
4: No. You can have fun.
3: You think this is gonna work?
0: I wanna go sit in the boat! Living life!
3: Always waiting for that sound.

to you your next road trip destination, the Czech Republic and Slovakia. 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
1: Time to meet the neighbors in Slovakia.
2: You know, having an aircraft a couple of meters above you actually flying is something really, really special, and it's a once-in-a-lifetime opportunity.
0: I like this guy. I'm in.
3: Speed, showmanship, and a big old slice of silliness. Three very good reasons why time and time again, spectators from across the globe flock to the Red Bull Soapbox race in their thousands. But what does it take to win the hearts of the crowd?
4: Never before have we seen a soapbox as a statue from Easter Island. Now let's see what happens. Wide axle, pram wheels, often a recipe for disaster. Everything factors against this team, despite the performance at the top. The design is with pretty much everything you wouldn't do for a soapbox, and they can't get through there. Plenty of work in the gym with these. Oh, it's missed it, look. They missed it. Okay.
3: At five, the Italians prove they really are a nation of food lovers as a team in Turin leave the spectators in a state of total ecstasy. That's my last egg joke, promise.
4: Look at the look on those two's faces, especially the driver, who looks a right cheeky so-and-so. Round the berm, only just made it, didn't they? Still they go down. There's a decent run over the finish line. Good run by Lapadella. Oh!
3: Cracking stuff, lads. We're heading to Johannesburg, where a huge South African crowd reveled in an afternoon of good, clean fun.
4: A bath with handlebars and small wheels. And he's getting covered at the back. We've seen faster through there. Here's the kick. Oh, he just stayed in the bath at the back. They nearly tipped him out. Oh, there we go. That was brilliant. So we've got the caravan. Eyes in the back of his head. This is crackers. Chicane. Oh, he's managed to get it round. Look at this. Now they've got the car wash. This is really narrow. He's straight through. Look at this for a run. What about the time? He's gone backwards all the way. From top to bottom. Oh, he's in there, look. I thought that was the fella going backwards all the way. Now I get it. That was brilliant. Good run. So Team White Bull come next. It's nice and bright, this one. And it's picking up a fair deal of speed. Here we go through the chicane. Oh, not through the chicane. Oh, there's the finish. And a little clip in the air as well.
5: The defending roof ride champion, David Godziak.
6: They expect massive tricks from David. Top step, if anyone does it, double tailwhip on the step down.
5: And he does it again.
6: It's clean, it's absolutely perfect.
5: And this is why he is the only rider to push Johansson in competition this year.
6: Black drop, backflip, basket, the only guy doing that in this show.
5: And no hander!
6: No
5: and he gets
6: this
5: it!
6: Time
5: he
6: perfect.
5: Landed this time!
7: To life here, the crowd loving that. It's enormous, Fred.
5: That was unbelievable.

0: takes the snap. He's at the 10, the 5, touchdown!
1: Oh,

0: Did I tell you guys yet today that I love you, man? Because I do.
1: I feel like surfing is a really special sport. I remember since I started, I'll get in the water and just forget about everything and just be me, the ocean, the waves. It's an ugly wave, seriously. A proper wave that barrels, and when you're inside the barrel, it looks like a big truck. Like, you see like a huge leap, and the thing is like so wide. In the end of the day, surfing is all about confidence and how you are in the water. It's like all connected, like me achieving my goals and me showing that to everyone and those little girls. Sometimes with big examples and people that inspires you, you make a huge difference in their life. So I guess in the end of the day, I want to inspire people too.

Marcus Perez here, professional beatboxer, ready to go? Check. Insane Red Bull clips? 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All right, let's do this.

Welcome to the Technik Museum Sinsheim in Germany. 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We have an exhibit of over 300 vintage cars from all eras. Come and see everything from a Model T Ford to a project car Brutus to a DeLorean DMC 12. And why not make your way up the spiral stairs to find the highlight of our exhibit, an Air France Concorde. This supersonic jet is completely accessible to our museum visitors. There is so much to see and do at the Technik Museum Sinsheim. Why not take a vacation and bring the whole family? Quand tu danses avec moi, je me lève.

0: I've been waiting for that big progression in female skiing because I knew it's going to happen.
1: I mean, I wasn't surprised when Mathil told me she wanted to do a switch double cork 14. Picture it as like a switch cork with like 1.5 spins into a backflip with a 180.
2: I knew I was ready for the trick on snow when I did it on the airbag. When I landed the trick, it was just like, I couldn't keep my arms down. I was just like, yeah. And my heart was beating fast, and that was fun.
3: The game is called Air, and it's not for the faint of heart.
4: Game of Air was inspired by the game of skate, which is a very popular game among skaters. Two people compete against each other and they show a trick. After that trick, the other person tries to do the same trick, and if they do not work out, they get one letter from the word.

0: All this stuff, I don't think about all this stuff. I just jump. I'm Larissa Iapichino, and I actually have the under 20 world record.
1: Flight crew, please prepare for takeoff. We've been cleared for takeoff.

0: It looks like I try to walk in the air. It's not the same for everyone. The jump is different, it's personal. You can see different styles of flying. It's more difficult explaining the jump than doing it itself.
1: Have you ever seen your jump like that?
2: No, never.
0: You can see everything. You can see everything.
3: Next in, we're with Courage Adams. Born in Nigeria, raised in Pamplona, lives in Madrid. Courage Adams, one of the most well-respected and arguably best street riders in the world.
4: Everything that I have right now, I get it like here in Spain. I couldn't imagine that BMX could take me one day back home, you know? I couldn't believe I was finally here with my bike. That was something really awesome. It felt like the people watching in the streets had never seen BMX before in their lives.

0: Now I'm really starting to feel what BMX meant to the guys. Riding on bikes and set out all the noise. When I was coming, I couldn't like imagine what I was about to see. And being here, I actually feel like at home, you know?
1: Sure.
0: I'm really proud to have been born in somewhere like this.

0: is a crazy idea to climb up the hill with a MotoGP bike.
1: Si tienes grandes cojones.
2: Grandes cojones, tú también, eh.
1: I wish you all the best. Hey, you are a crazy guy.
3: It was good because the grip was incredible, even some wheelie. And I will try to be back and try to do even better.
4: Snowpark Technologies was huge on this build, and they had the vision that we all had going into this.
5: Holy crap!
6: Yeah, dude.
4: And just to see it come from colored pencils, drawing it on a little sketchbook to right there on the backside of Kirkwood was pretty unreal.

I think this is a great way to show the world what slopestyle skiing is on a grand scale.

0: think Chris foresees it to be a lot easier sometimes than it is.
1: Oh no!
2: Sometimes you forget that you can actually really hurt yourself.
3: I'd be happy with that.
1: Go another. We'll go another.
0: It could be two goes, or it could be 500 goes, but he's getting it done.

0: I'm never doing that ever again. Go another. Go another.
1: Mad.

0: Okay, we've got one ready for the second one.
1: Concept of a women's vertical world record, if you can imagine elevating me to 18,000 feet, head down, and then surrounding me with 65 other women from around the world, and we're all getting together and holding hands. There's a lot thinner up there, there's a lot less oxygen. The other thing is, can they handle the mental pressure? This is serious. We have to get this record, and we have three more jumps to do it.

0: awesome. We flew and we flew for a long time. That was good.
1: Since the dawn of man, there has been but one constant, our lust for the skies. The unwavering commitment of the men and women of progress has pushed civilization where evolution could never. Now, in the latest chapter of aviation and innovation, we present to you...
2: Red Bull, Flugtag, Romania!
3: Mommy doesn't she train!
4: Really thought about the flight like this. Just the intensity.
5: Here we go, Red Baron and Stoopy! And yes!

0: could be a podium finish for Gandalf in Lord of the Rings.
1: We've seen some epic POV shots over the years, but can you really tell how tight this course is from just that perspective?
0: I'm here with Dutch drone guards.
2: The best drone pilots on Earth.
1: Their challenge is to follow urban downhill legend Thomas Slavik.
3: Hey, I'm Thomas.
1: In one continuous shot.
2: This is the daddy of all the street races. This is a course that will favor the brave.
4: Windy.
5: I've never seen Valpo windy like today.
6: Hoping that it would be okay and the signal would get better. But it didn't.
1: So Miles, when you're ready,
7: Start on.
6: I'm gonna chase you right away.
8: The drone is on the way to the top part.
9: Okay, fantastic. He's joining the queue.
4: This wind is getting really bad now.
1: I know Shaggy loves the challenge. It's just like what he lives for right here.
4: Let's go.
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4: He's going so
14: top
4: fast.
14: Top of the roof. Skip the house, maybe.
4: Got it.
1: He's catching up on a rider.
2: This drone pilot is more on his limits than the riders.
1: To the wall ride. Wall ride, 3, 2, 1. Container in 3, 2, 1, container.
7: The bottom of Thomas Slavik.
4: That was probably the most stressful line I've flown.
15: It's spring. The inhabitants of the forest awaken from a long winter sleep. Unbeknownst to them, a visitor has entered the forest.

0: She is a creature unlike any other. She rides a two-wheeled vehicle known as the Bicycle. Unlike the other animals of the forest, the visitor yearns for one thing and one thing only. She does not dig for grubs in the dirt. She does not yearn for the companionship of a mate. And she does not spend her days building a nest. This creature lives to go fast. A tawny owl scolds the visitor for interrupting her morning reverie. Her desire for speed comes at a cost to the other forest dwellers. Speed is loud. After a short while, the visitor finishes her ride and the forest inhabitants return to their blissful state of tranquility. Until her next visit.
1: La maniobra que voy a realizar es el Infinity Tumbling, en la cual el piloto hace loopings consecutivos pasando exactamente sobre la vertical de la vela. 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
2: Four, five, six, seven, 457, 458, and 459, 460, 565, 566, 567, 568.

0: has come down to Max and Daniel. But this time, in a soapbox. Who will emerge victorious, and who will experience the agony of defeat?
1: Daniel, I've trained years for this race.
2: I thought this was just for fun.
3: Ricciardo trying to get the little jump there on Max Verstappen, who gets the inside run and gets the early lead. The big push-up from Sergio Perez. Daniel Ricciardo wants speed. Max Verstappen so smooth. Max Verstappen so efficient. He's over the rollers. He's a mile ahead. He's back.

0: What's up? My name is Marcus Perez, and I am a beatboxer. So the beats you're gonna hear in these next Red Bull clips are made with nothing but my voice. Let's just get into it.
1: Boom, boom, boom, boom, boom, boom, boom, boom, boom, boom, boom, boom, boom, boom, boom, boom, boom, boom, boom, boom, boom, boom, boom, boom, boom, boom, boom, boom, boom, boom, boom, boom, boom, boom, boom, boom, boom, boom, boom, boom, boom, boom, boom, boom, boom, boom, boom, boom, boom, boom, boom, boom, boom, boom, boom, boom, boom, boom, boom, boom, boom, boom, boom, boom, boom, boom, boom, boom, boom, boom, boom, boom, boom, boom, boom, boom, boom, boom, boom, boom, boom, boom, boom, boom, boom, boom, boom, boom, boom, boom, boom, boom, boom, boom, boom, boom, boom, boom, boom, boom, boom, boom, boom, boom, boom, boom, boom, boom, boom, boom, boom, boom, boom, boom, boom, boom, boom, boom, boom, boom, boom, boom, boom, boom, boom, boom

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2: It's 56 stories high. And I only have 27 meters. Did I hear it's unapproachable? I'm a fire burning.
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1: This is not easy task.
4: Be ready.
5: Have my word, I'll make it history.
1: Normal landing with the airplane, you have all the references. And here you are coming, 200 meters, 200 meters, 200 meters, zero break.
0: Yeah.
1: So this is really, really difficult.
3: I'm not sure we can do it. Okay, so I'll try another one.
4: Okay, sounds good. I'll let him know.

0: mark this on Bullseye.
1: Bullseye, my friend! That was perfect!
0: We made history, man. We made history.
2: All right, guys. 3, 2, 1.
3: To be honest, I couldn't feel happier. You know, 2 years in the making. Third attempt, and we've managed to put a plane on a helipad 200 meters above the ground on the most iconic, the most beautiful building in the world.
2: Friend, that is what I wanted to see.
4: A circle is a round, two-dimensional shape that looks similar to the letter

The distance around the outside of a circle is called the circumference. To find the circumference of a circle, you must first determine the diameter. You can find the circumference of a circle by multiplying pi by the circle's diameter. Circles are frequently seen in nature. Can you think of some examples?

0: I wanted to be the first human outside of an aircraft breaking the sound barrier.
1: Okay, Joe, I'm ready.
2: Okay, here we go, Felix.
1: I'm going over.
3: Jumper away.
0: First 25 seconds, it looked like everything is under control. And after 34 seconds, I hit Mach 1, and I broke the speed of sound.
4: Was that him breaking the?
1: Yeah.
0: At that moment, it slowly starts to spin. It's getting faster.
5: There was a human being falling from space. Speeds that no human being has fallen before.
3: Speed 600 miles per hour.
0: The problem is there's no protocol. There's nobody in the world telling you, listen, Felix, if this happens, you have to do this while the whole world is watching. Then I was trying to move my arms around a little bit, just maybe it does something, and then it stopped for a second, but now it starts getting the opposite direction, you know, and then it really ramps up. At that moment, it's not about breaking records anymore. At that moment, it's all about survival. I put my hands in, I turned around, and I was stable as well.
3: Showing Felix in a stable descent.
0: You look at the sky, it's blue now. Yeah, so we went from black sky back to blue sky. Very first time after hours and hours inside that spacesuit that I'm breathing regular air.
6: ここで今から世界記録を狙いたいと思います。
7: There are so many challenges to smash this world record. But the first challenge is that there is no ski jump big enough in the world, so we need to build our own. We needed the real expert to build it.
8: チャレンジする場所はアイスランドの山にジャンプ台作っちゃおう。
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1: The only person who can tell us if it's really right is Ryoyo.
2: He can prepare. He can fly. Fantastic. 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
0: Three, two, one, go.

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1: We about to go do, what's it, swamp buggy?
2: Swamp buggy.
3: A swamp buggy is a motor vehicle used to traverse swamplands. 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
4: Never seen anything like
5: it. About 900 horsepower.
4: That's enough.
5: Yeah.
0: This is the most Florida thing you're ever going to see. You've got Max Verstappen, Yuki Tsunoda, Jet Lawrence, Zion Wright.
6: What did I get myself into?
0: My money's on Zion Wright. Told me he's never driven stick before.
7: Going up against the world champ.
6: You ready?
7: Let's go.
8: All right, here we go.

0: gutted me.
1: Yeah, I should have stayed on the outside, huh? I just got drenched. Yeah.

Holy, that was super fun.

0: We're professional mountain bikers. Over there's 100 amateurs, and we're gonna see how many we can take by the time we get to the bottom.
1: Let's go, he's up! Here we go, holy God, let's go! Oh my God, where are all these people coming from? Oh! Here we go, baby! Let's go! Bulldog's coming!
2: Is this guy for real?
1: Looks so good from above.

0: my God! Push, push, push! Come on! Yeah, baby! Oh! Bulldog's coming, brother! Oh my God, where'd he come from? Yeah, right now, he was! I'm coming for you, boy! Holy, this is fast! I can't see anywhere!
1: Get dusty down there!
0: Oh, I've dropped the chain! I've dropped the chain! Chain's off! Go on, Remy! Go on, Remy!
2: Brookie McDonald, yes, lad.
3: That was actually pretty fun there.
4: Is it a bird? Is it a plane?
5: Oh, we jump in a three-way formation together with my teammates Max and Marco. It's gonna be in the night, so we're gonna use some flares to get the connection to the night of the Perseids.
6: 1 minute to drop. What a beautiful view. Bird cop is ready. Skydivers outside. 3, 2, 1.

0: The magnificent coral reefs in the islands of Tahiti are a beautiful wonder of the natural world. It's home to tens of thousands of different species and known for hosting one of the world's most beautiful waves for surfing. This is a living network of incredible complexity.
1: Hey, bro, why do you keep bothering me? I'm trying to sleep over here.
2: Surf photography started before I picked up a camera. It started as surfing and being in the water as a kid.
3: Leroy's work's made a big splash across the industry, both in terms of his reputation as being, you know, the guy that's riding some of the craziest waves around behind the surface.
2: The wipeout's really intense, it's really fierce. Your body's going in every direction and you're just hoping that you're not going to hit the sharp reef. For a while after the first couple of waves and sort of reflected on what we thought we had, and there was still something left to be fulfilled at the end of the day, and we took our time and decided to set all the equipment up properly and wait for the right one. And I was just riding along behind Michelle, trying to balance with one arm behind me, and then he threw his arms in the air, and it was a spectacular moment. When I think about it now, it's more just for the act of doing it itself, more than the end result of getting the photo. The whole journey on the way is what compels me to do it.
4: It is breakfast time. I love my eggs. I'm a saucy guy. I usually have to have like 5 different sauces on there. I don't know why. If it tastes good, why not? Guacamole salsa. This stuff is out of control. Classic American boy. Ketchup. This is my stove. It's pathetic. La-da-dee-da-doo. Another thing that's important is cheese. La-da-dee-da-doo. For just a little bit of flavor, we add the goat. Because one day, I want to be a goat. Kind of like how Kelly Slater's a goat, Ian Walsh is a goat. So I figure, why not eat goat cheese in order to help my quest of becoming a goat?
5: Well, this is awkward now.
6: Don't tell my mom it's huge, okay?
7: This is the biggest wave in the world, and I'm gonna surf it for the first time. First day in Nazaré, my whole life. I'm so excited to be here. There is a big swell coming the next days.
8: This is the most serious thing we need to have in the water.
6: Oh my God, this is... Oh, I cannot breathe.
7: It's on.
9: When we live in this gate, that's where it comes to another world.
10: Guys, pay attention. Pick one. Laura's coming.
7: Sowing is the biggest wave I've seen in my life. It's been so many years watching videos of this and dreaming of this.

0: my head was like 1,000 beats per second. That was sick.
1: What's up, it's Marcus Perez coming at you with another beatbox courtesy of Red Bull. Remember, everything that you're hearing is coming straight from my mouth. So let's check out these crazy clips and see what I can cook up.
2: To bop to boop to bop to boop to boop to boop to boop to boop to boop to boop to boop to boop to boop to boop to boop to boop to boop to boop to boop to boop to boop to boop to boop to boop to boop to boop to boop to boop to boop to boop to boop to boop to boop to boop to boop to boop to boop to boop to boop to boop to boop to boop to boop to boop to boop to boop to boop to boop to boop to boop to boop to boop to boop to boop to boop to boop to boop to boop to boop to boop to boop to boop to boop to boop to boop to boop to boop to boop to boop to boop to boop to boop to boop to boop to boop to boop to boop to boop to boop to boop to boop to boop to boop to boop to boop to boop to boop to boop to boop to boop to boop to boop to boop to boop to boop to boop to boop to boop to boop to boop to boop to boop to boop to boop to boop to boop to boop to boop to boop to boop to boop to boop to boop to boop to boop to boop to boop to boop to boop to boop to boop to boop to boop to boop to boop 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

0: What happens when you ride a 205-centimeter snowboard? That's nearly 7 feet tall.
1: I need to see this.
2: He's coming.
1: Oh, I know.

This is an official paper plane world championship,

I love you so much, but Paul Steiner has my heart. Paul Steiner has been parachuting and skydiving since 1990. To date, he has completed over 3,000 jumps and is a key member of the Red Bull skydive team. Yup, that guy.

as human beings, we don't often have big chances like this. I'm really pursuing a world record of some sort, and this is really spoken to me. I've run a lot of big waterfalls in my kayak, and what I really want to accomplish in life now is dropping massive waterfalls and inflatable pool toys. Outlet Falls is a 70-foot waterfall that has never been done before in a pool toy, and for me it's like, it's a natural progression of the sport, you know? I think that's the way that I think the sport needs to be going. It's, I don't know, it's just human nature, and I want to be part of this evolution.

Here we go.

0: take between 750 and 800, I think.
1: Just so you know, that one gave me a lot of goes, and pretty much all I've got.
2: More nervous than a normal race.
3: So I guess you are Harry now?
4: Yeah,
5: we're here.
4: Yeah, so we
5: it was insane, man.

0: This idea started about 10 years ago or so, just as a pipe dream. It's been a long time coming. We had to build a drone that could pull us, and then we found this awesome location here in Dubai.
1: Drone starts.
2: Let's get parked in position.
3: Miles is moving into position.
4: Let's make it happen.

0: just amazing, like the ups and downs we've gone through, and it just fired me up.
1: So the whole concept of this, I wanted to let people decide where I'm flying to. What are we gonna do there?

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1: Yeah, I just hope you're not gonna slip away.
2: Alles vorbereitet.
3: I've got a fender, but the fender is fender.

What's up? My name is Marcus Perez, and I'm a professional beatboxer. Over the last 10 years, I've built an audience online posting beatboxing videos to social media, and now I got a few beats to show you. So let's get into it.

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0: My name is Jesper Schäder. 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
1: Look at that thing. Take a 50-story building, slap it on its side, and you get yourself the exact same length of this rail. We're about to watch history go down.
2: Easily halfway. 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

0: usually wakeboarding, either you do it on a boat or you do it on a cable park, and here we did it on a crane. And no one ever wakeboarded on a crane and had a full setup of features in the course.
1: Everybody who tried water skiing or wakeboarding once knows how hard it is to actually hold onto the handle. And on that crane, it's just like constantly whipping you around.

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0: We are all professional big air kiteboarders, but we have never tried something like this before. It's definitely going to be a challenge.
1: I see your luggage. We might go quite high right now.
2: Good takeoff, and we go. 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
2: Where's the brake?
3: The brakes are non-existent.
2: Oh.
3: So you do not have steering if you don't have throttle.
4: Yeah.
0: What does the winner get?
3: This is what our winner will receive.
0: Well, I can't celebrate yet.
3: Unserious.
2: If you
3: race
2: win,
3: series.
2: If you win, you have to destroy, right? Obviously, come on.
0: All right, loser has to jump in.
2: No, the sharks will be a lot there. No sharks.
5: South Florida is home to more sharks than any other area in the world.
0: I'm pushing him in as soon as he gets on here.
4: So here, if you have a look, we got to get up here.
6: The red one, right?
4: No? Yeah, but if you get, because you're still a bit short.
6: Red?
4: You can have a look.
2: No!
7: Shark.
0: Actually really nice.
7: You okay?
2: Yeah, it's really nice.
0: Now it's time to do the talking on the water. Pretty close. Photo finish. I think he might have got me by like a foot.
3: High and proud. There we go.
2: Higher than Miami buildings.
0: Let us know what you'd like to see us race next time.

What we're doing out here today is I'm going to be out flying around these hot air balloons, and I'm weaving back and forth between them. It's a little bit different than doing that around, say, our pylons, because the balloons are quite a bit wider, and then also, you know, you can't hit the balloons.

0: Is it a bird? Is it a plane?
1: Yeah, it's by far the hardest thing I've ever done in my life.

0: Hopefully that parachute works. 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
1: check and tell me the time. What's the time? Imagine a ball that was just floating in the sky. Just up there. Just you and the wind.

0: It's a real moment. This is the one we've been waiting for.
1: Never dreamt in a million years that I'd be getting to do the projects that I get to do. And this one's the wildest one yet.

0: filming a Skate Tales?
1: Yes, we are.
2: No way. Come on! Oh!
1: I'm here in Montreal,
3: Brazil,
1: in San Francisco, Tokyo, to Florida.
4: It's showtime.
5: A lot of rad skaters from all over the world together.
6: That is how magic is made.

I'm thinking about new tricks all the time. Like, some of the ideas are like really bad. Some of them ended up in this project.

0: that's what we do with free skiing. You always try to progress, and if people get inspired by this project, then I'm stoked. That's the goal, I guess, to inspire people.
1: Cross Canada.
2: Hello, folks. This is Levi, and he will be your tour guide for the day. We're starting off with the Spirit Mountain, a beautiful spot for wheelies. Quick detour through the main road leads you right down into the heart of the city. On our right, we have the North Shore Scenic Railroad. City Classic. And of course, our fire department, one of the coolest in the country. And to finish, a quick jump across the harbour. Thank you, folks. See you on the next one.
3: Hello, my name is Marcus Perez. Excuse me. Sorry about that. My name is Marcus Perez, and I'm a beatboxer. Red Bull has asked me to supply some beats for the following clips, so let's see what the voice can cook up.

This is the last call for passenger Mr. Jason Paul, booked on flight 1818 to Ibiza.

0: How many tries did it take you?
1: 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It was a battle, but it definitely feels amazing. More worried about is the weight of the parachute. It's about 20 pounds. It's really heavy, so it's really hard to do anything with the parachute in your back.

0: fall in the world. 6 million cubic feet of water a second ripping off the edge. It's real.
1: This is Niagara Falls.
0: This is the first time in history that anybody's ever had a permit to go ice climbing here.

0: Niagara Falls, man!
1: This is the coolest thing I've ever done with ice in my life. I've climbed icebergs. I've climbed radical spray ice in huge caves. Climbed ice down in mines. Climbed ice on top of Africa. And now I've climbed Niagara Falls.
2: Love and hate relationship.
3: For the best competitive climbers in the world, racing head to head.
4: So we have what I would call the young guns, you know, two of the top competitors in the world right now. The Slovenian team, Domen and Jerne, they're here to dominate and compete.
5: See how it goes.
6: The first pitch, we could say it's a warm-up. Some jugs, some big slow burrs, some small holds, something that just gets you going.
5: Climbing.
6: Then we go to the second pitch. Would say a bit more crimpy, nothing too hard.
5: Nice, good eye. Yes, eye.
6: The third pitch is just very long.
5: Okay.
6: The fourth pitch is so far the hardest pitch. Pitch number five is modern climbing, some bouldering sections.
5: Nice, really nice.
6: And the last one, it's the shortest one, and it has, yeah, holds like this big.
7: This is tricky. What am I gonna do now? So he thinks he's a pawn up, but I can sense the danger around his king. The knight on d7 is his key defender. I have to get rid of it. Because if he manages to regroup his pieces, this can turn really nasty. I'm going to go rook b3. This attacks his queen. He's got to move it somewhere.
8: Oh, no. Oh my goodness.
7: Either case, I go rook b7, attacking the knight. Now, if he moves the knight, he loses on the spot to queen f7. So he's got to defend it with queen d5. Even though he might think he's defended it, but he really hasn't, because I take the knight. After rook d7, he has to recapture my rook with queen d7.
8: Yes.
7: And now knight f6, forking the king and the queen, winning the queen. It's game over. One round, two rounds, three rounds, four. If you want to dance, then come hit the floor. And if you jump up, then I know you want more. Put your hands up so I know you're hardcore. One round, two rounds, three rounds, four. If you want to dance, then come hit the floor. And if you jump up, then I know you want more. Put your hands up so I know you want more.

0: There's so many projects that I have in mind, so many ideas.
1: There's so many different ways of expressing yourself, expressing your riding and creativity for myself. This is how I get passion with the sport.

0: Let's watch something good for once.
1: Sit down, hold on, get ready for this one.
2: This is the greatest Red Bull soapbox race crashes. All teams enter with a dream. But for some, that dream comes to an abrupt and sometimes spectacular end.
3: Oh, he's lost it there! Wow, look at that! There was no way they could save that.
1: Off we go.
3: And it's shaking at the moment. Look at the wobble. Look at the wobble. They can see the finish. They know they're nearly there. Oh, they're not nearly there. They've gone straight over. Watch that. Here he comes. He's hanging on. Oh, there we go.
4: It's so far so good for the Polk Mobile. Through the last chicane. Over the ramp. There. Oh! You can see the carnage it caused.
1: Wide wheels at the front.
4: Narrow at the back, small wheels. Around the bow, they've nearly gone over the top. Oh, look at that, he's got the soapbox on it.
5: They forgot a really vital ingredient. You've got to turn right. Look at that. Oh, so spectacular.
4: Two nervous fellas behind the wheel. Twisty turn. Look at the skin in the back. Oh, they're absolutely flying. Here comes the end of it. Oh, and they go!
1: And it's red all over it.
4: Look at his face. He's got no. Look at the onboard, here we go. Oh, you can't hold it there. That is spectacular. Everybody's okay, which is the first thing to tell you.
6: I would be wearing some heavy.
4: Hurtling towards it.
5: Over we go.
4: It might have to be fingers crossed. Still looking quick though, but it seems to be difficult to hold, doesn't it, in line? It's side to side through there. Over the apples and pears. Bounce, bounce, bounce. The wheels come off. Skidding down the track. Now he's got to get through the chicane. That we go towards the kicker. Over the kicker. Oh, he splits it over the kicker. And then over the kicker, lands on the side and rolls over. And that was the end of Hippie Split Campervan, I'm afraid.
7: He is okay.
8: Though Mount Everest is the tallest, there's one mountain 250 meters shorter that every mountaineer fears. Considered the hardest mountain to climb in the world.
9: K2. The ski descent of K2 would be a monumental event.
10: To do it without using any supplemental oxygen seems pretty unachievable. You lose an edge and you're gone.

0: If I could be an animal in the forest, I think I would be a bear.
1: They eat a lot of fresh fish, and they get to hibernate for half the year, so it sounds like a nice time.

0: they'll show up here to our semi-blank canvas. It is an old Rampage site from 2014. Then we have 3 days of digging.
1: We're all gonna do a top to bottom run of the line that we created over the past week.
2: It's looking really good. And the ladies are stepping it up one

0: Alligator.
1: Cammy, no alligator.
2: Cammy has big kahunas.
0: Yeah, Cammy!
3: You were going so fast.
1: I know.

0: We were 100% focused to win a gold medal.
1: We've been working as a team for 4 years for this.
2: We were at the best level that we've ever had.
3: I was like getting a good groove going, you know, doing what I love.
4: We were ready to fight for a medal.
5: It was kind of a big shock.
2: We had no idea what was coming at us.

0: everyone was just grabbing hurdles and twist balls and weights, everything, to try and do it at home.
1: We had to suddenly go back to Argentina and start this lockdown.
2: That moment was life-changing for all of us.
3: We cannot plan a year ahead.
4: All of a sudden, you're like, I'm useless.
1: I think everyone thought, okay, 15 days.
5: Many countries are now choosing to go into lockdown.
6: Case numbers continue to rise.
7: Some all over the world are being advised to self-isolate.
6: The next few months looking increasingly uncertain.
1: We still have a long way to Tokyo.

0: COVID changed everything. Suddenly, the calendar just dropped. All the competitions completely stopped. It was scary, but actually, it gave me this time that I hadn't had.
1: An extra year for me to fully be at 100%. I just have to be super, super careful now. You can't rush that. I tore my patella tendon in 2019.
2: I can't even pull my leg up onto the bed, so I have to go like this.
1: They put it back together, put loads of metal stuff around it, put some nails in my knee. I couldn't walk for 6 weeks. Then I couldn't run for 6 months.
2: Heel to toe.
1: I had the whole of 2019 out, so I haven't competed in 2 years. So it's a really significant year for me.
3: So think about how you're going to start the run to begin with. Think about your setup for when you start, OK? We want everything to be out in front, OK? OK, even your own time.
1: I couldn't run properly, I don't know why. It was just tired.
3: You spent so much time running on a bike.
1: Yeah.
3: And being on elliptical. When you're ready.
4: The brilliant youngster, Niamh Emerson.
0: I was 8 years old when I got into athletics.
5: Come on, Niamh!
0: I started jogging, doing 800 metres, and then did heptathlon. Heptathlon is the ultimate sport. You've got to be fast, you've got to be able to run distance, you've got to be able to throw, jump, you've got to do everything.
4: World junior champion at heptathlon outdoors, the Commonwealth bronze medalist.
0: Ultimately, what I'm striving to achieve is to be the best in the world.
4: Emerson has taken the silver.
0: It's everybody's goal, really, in sport, I think.
1: I could keep running all day, but not technically well.
3: Yeah.
1: So on the last one, I found it really hard to actually properly run properly.
3: I think we're just trying to push your hips a little bit further
1: forward.
3: Yeah.
1: I still think I'm running quite like this.
3: You are a little bit.
1: I always do, don't I?
3: Yeah, but I wouldn't get too worried about that. Again, you've got plenty of time to tweak these things.
1: The last time I properly competed was 2018. I think I was just quite young compared to now. I think in everything I was doing, and I feel a lot more kind of, I know what I'm doing a bit more now. I just have to do it.
3: Had the timeline gone ahead last year?
1: It's been hard.
3: It was a blessing in disguise.
1: Mm. Massive. Massive blessing.
4: Professional athletes across the globe are having to adopt their training schedules in the most unprecedented way.
6: Like most of us, are adjusting to a very different
7: way of life. When I read the news for the first time on Twitter, when it actually became real.
8: Crazy.
7: It was pretty tough.
9: I am currently at home, which is, I mean, in a way, nice.
7: It's hard to figure out what to do. What's that next step? That's your job, that's your life, that's your livelihood. So basically just train here in the backyard.
10: Welcome to training session, quarantine edition.

0: This is time for you to learn a lot about who you are and what you're capable of doing. Don't get down, get up, and keep it moving.
1: I'm out here, I get my early session in at the track, warming up a little bit. This is me out here. And I love it, it's like meditation.
2: That moment when the pandemic hit was life-changing.
3: Everything that's normal for you is out the window, right? No gym, no fencing, no coaches, no nothing. It's scary, right? Like not being able to control what you normally can control. So it's like you gotta take a deep breath and be like, everybody's dealing with this too, right? We're all trying to figure this shit out on our own.
2: When I put on that mask, right, you feel like a superhero. And it's just the best feeling ever. Like I can have the worst day and just put the mask on and have the best day of my life. This is what I wake up every morning to do, and when that's taken away from you, it's tough. I am two-time world champion.
4: The first American to have won the individual world championships.
2: Doing what I love is probably one of the greatest feelings in the world.
4: And yes, he is a very successful model.
2: Thank you.
5: Oh, a wonderful attack.
2: Being the first ever world champion for USA, that was when my life changed.
6: There it is, beautiful. America has its first ever men's foil world champion.
2: I literally cannot wait because I've even touched my potential. And I know that, and I feel it. I can picture myself on the podium.
3: Wait, what are you doing today? It's so nice though. What are you doing? I know you're doing something. You're so cool.
7: No, I'm just here at home. I have to work out my portfolio.
3: Yeah.
7: What are you
3: going to
7: do?
3: I don't know. Yo, where are you at?
8: Bro, I'm walking my dog right now. And then I gotta go and just finish up this edit for Ariana.
3: All right. He's in the valley. So he's just there and I'm just here. I can't sit still, that's my problem. It's like I should just be able to chill, but I can't do that. I just wanted to want a fence. Like I'm just getting started. I'm just touching the surface of what I can do. But I just feel so ready to just get out there and fence. That's really all I want to do is just compete. It's what I do. I love to do the most. But obviously right now we can't do anything, so. It's kind of madness because nobody knows anything. So all you can really do is stay positive or you'll go nuts.

0: A view. Peaceful up here. I'm gonna try and call my coach. See if he picks up. Come on, Jazz. God. You realize how much you miss something when you can't have it. It's a really odd time, not having a schedule, not knowing when that competition was gonna be. You know, the uncertain is terrifying, right?
1: World sports competitions are now being canceled rather than simply the
2: mondiali continuano ad essere cancellati.
3: The crisis escalating. There are fears about the staging.
4: Si è calando, hai temores de organizzare.
5: Who knows how long it will be before sports venues can welcome fans back.
6: So, jetzt nehmen wir euch mal kurz mit. Ich laufe mal Richtung Stadion. Ihr seht, hier ist kein Auto zu sehen. Es ist nichts los hier.
7: So, Malaysia is going to be cancelled. That means Singapore is going to be cancelled.
8: Strange, confusing, upsetting.
7: It's insane.
9: A lot of people are not, don't know how to move or know how to, you know, be when things are uncertain.
10: COVID cancelling so much and postponing so much, guess you can't think about that every day, you know, the what ifs. You've got to stay in the present moment and just, you know, stay focused on your goals.
11: We're only allowed to ride within 5 miles of your house, but luckily, that still includes some pretty incredible places.

0: I thought we were married.
1: Married.
0: I think we have like this special connection with Wilson. You know, when we play volleyball, we're forced to marry each other. We travel around so much, and I think we have more time with each other than we will ever have with our girlfriends. So that's the way it is. Huh? Don't you feel the same?
1: Yeah.
2: Ja, starter vi. Vi skal være temperatur, men temperatur med fokus, hvis dere skjønner.
0: Hi. Kristen is my best friend, my partner. He's like ice cold, super sharp. I have more the physique. The chemistry we have together, I think that's really special.
3: When I was in the third grade here, he was in his first. It's hard to think that that's the same guy I'm playing with now because he was such a skinny little boy. He liked volleyball, that was for sure. I didn't think that he would be as good as he is today.
4: Anders Bernstein-Moll, arguably the best blocker that beach volleyball has ever seen.
5: Christian Sorum, the best defender on tour.
6: Mission accomplished. The world's number one team.
7: Look. We won!
8: It's not enough. We want more.
6: Can anybody stop Norway?
0: We were at the best level that we've ever had. We won the 2018 season. We won the 2019 season.

0: I'm moving back home. This is where I've been staying in this corona pandemic. Normally we're out and about and traveling and living in a suitcase. Now I've actually been spending a lot more time here on this room than I would ever want to. It's been a little difficult to actually be forced to slow down. I can't enjoy it because I feel like I'm wasting my time.
1: I'm på toppen här då.
2: Där. We were ready to play, fighting for some medals.
0: We had a lot of confidence. We were really on a good flow.
1: The plan is to walk up here to the top, bring these boards and
2: race.
0: We were

0: so excited to like finally do it in 2020. But now, yeah, we have to reset. It's boring to just sit around and not do anything. So we try to always find some stuff to do.
1: We like to compete, so it's important to win.
0: What's the meaning of doing this without competing?
2: Oh, bro.

0: Los barcos se están cagando a pan.
1: ¿Qué?
0: Los barcos se están cagando.
1: Sí, man.
0: We were 100% focused in all respects, and suddenly, one more year to go.
1: It's hard, but my fire is on.
0: Quitting was not on the table.
1: We, as a team, started thinking from now on, we just have to keep going, doing our best until the end.
2: Legendary duo Santiago Lange and Cecilia Ceroli, current reigning gold medalists, with an impressive 8 Olympic campaigns between them.
0: To win gold together is the coolest thing ever.
3: All the money is to be made on the Argentinians.
1: Santi is the one steering, driving. I am the one accelerating. It's really important, the coordination between us.
0: 2016 wouldn't have happened without Ceci. I know very well that.
4: Very strange here, as we all know about this lake. Anything could happen, so we have to be open-minded for everything.
1: I'm just hoping we can race. Since the pandemic started, we've been training alone. Now, finally, coming here, getting to race, it feels great.

0: racing is a special thing. You just have to dance.
1: Argentina leading the NACRAs as the reigning Olympic champions. Now it's getting busy around the bar. There's a Swiss boat. Big gaps now. Argentina, they're going to capsize. They're going to save it. They just about save it.
2: We didn't have the speed, so I'm not very happy.
0: You always want to sail in the level that you think you are, and when you can't, it's horrible, but yeah, it's part of the game. Problems.
3: And winner of the Europeans 2020, Italy 26.
2: I think I need to work on a lot in my tiredness. Maybe it's not a coincidence that we performed worse at the end of the regatta. Some mistakes that I shouldn't have done, and maybe I was tired.
0: And now we have one more year. To prepare ourselves and try to choose the best option between the little options that the COVID give us.
2: It's a lot of work to be done, and now it's time to keep pushing hard.
0: The extra year is a big deal. It's like you're running a marathon, and when you're about to finish, they suddenly tell you, okay, you have to run 20 more kilometers. But no. Yeah. I'm talking with my lady. She sometimes stay at night watching my racing.

0: It's been 3 months since we last saw each other. And it'll be a couple of weeks more, apparently.
1: Not only I miss her, but our dog misses her.
0: This is our dog, Fisa. We both miss her.
2: Hola, Chancho.
0: Hola, Chancho.
2: I normally can go back home frequently, but now with the COVID, that's not an option. So, will you wait for me?
0: Of course, honey. The number. You know what I'm waiting for?
2: I have to go. We need to pack.
3: Patrice.
4: It is turning out to be a year like no other. Millions are now working from home.
5: Come on, Baba.
6: While some people are spending more time together than ever before,
7: what impact is this new work-life balance having on elite athletes?
8: I'm riding with my dad!
9: How was the practice today?
10: I won.
9: You won? No, but I said, how was the break? No, how was the match?
11: Ah, era, il fatto che sia una giocatrice mi aiuta per molte cose, soprattutto in una fase come questa, in questo di punto in bianco conviviamo.
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14: Matteo?
15: What? My butt.
16: I feel like having that positive support, having someone who believes in you that you can learn and get better, that's important.
17: Yes, yes, yes, man. That's the family, y'all.
18: That's my mom.
19: Hi.
18: What's up, man?
20: What's going down?
17: Yeah, it's gonna be a good day today. I can already feel it.
21: You know, I love my parents and they're my coaches also, so. You know, it's a good way to stay on top of the training. But living in lockdown with mom and dad, it's not something that I would expect to be doing again. It feels like I'm in high school again.
22: Die Familie, es hilft uns wirklich, noch höher zu springen, noch höher zu kommen, schneller zu werden, noch stärker zu werden. 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

0: We're gonna get ready for training. 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This is a smile you can't buy. Like, I can't wait to, like, when you walk into the gym and, oh, it's just the best. Just gonna pack my bag. You know, I gotta go through my shoes. Oh, shoot. I better have shoes here. Okay, I've got a mask.
1: Please tell me I have shoes in here.
0: Wow. Okay, here's fencing stuff. Yes! Ah! We're gonna go blue today. Yes! I'm very lucky we have a lot of foils. Now the part is picking which ones I want to destroy people with today. I normally fence like 6 times a week at least. So it's really been weird to like not wake up and have routine. I don't like that. People who know me know I'm like the most ADD, like constant still person. So my mind is racist, like about anything. Having ADHD is like, you just have a different way of thinking, right? But if I wasn't ADD, I would never have become who I am.
2: There we go.
0: What's up, brother? Miles, man, it's nice to meet you. How are you? What's up, bro? How are you, man? Good to see you. What's up, man? How are you? Good? Game time.

0: And it was like an after school kind of like help out kids who like needed extra time. And I was like, I love this. That moment, I was like, this is it. I'm not doing anything else in my life.
1: It's good. A lot of things to work on. But very happy. Yeah. See you, my man. I was a little bit nervous to see how my endurance would be, considering we went into a full force today, but heart's still beating, feeling fantastic. So it was a great first day. I'm very pleased with myself. So success.
2: What a day.
3: Several countries are reopening their borders.
4: Some countries are relaxing regulations after months of lockdown.
5: Many athletes, this is a welcome return to their regular training programs.
6: Wir sind jetzt auf dem Weg nach La Palma ins Trainingslager, das erste Trainingslager dieses Jahres. Und ja, ich war das letzte Mal vor einem Jahr.
7: I'm at the airport about to fly to Sydney. We're doing a test run, so it should be interesting to finally get on the water.
8: It's been an interesting couple of months. Had some great time with my family, but at the same time, I'm not eagerly looking forward to getting back on court.
7: Let's go.
9: Das ist schon ein sehr, sehr schönes Stadion, oder?
10: Hier macht es Spaß, das Abnehmen.
11: So, I'm back. I missed a lot of training. Yeah, back to work, man.
12: Most people to attention!

0: Hey, hey.
1: Hey, ho.
2: Okay. Nurse attention, feel it?
1: Good, how's that feel?
0: Good.
1: Yeah, can you feel that a little bit? So we're just going to feel that joint and just mobilise it. Good. You okay? Sorry about this.
0: I've become immune to this pain.
1: That's good then.
0: It doesn't even hurt anymore.
1: I'll use that phrase, I am cautiously optimistic, non-committal. No, I mean, her body is in a much better place always round, but there's still a ways to go. This next couple of weeks, she's going to step up her training again, and she has to step up to a next level. Once she's transitioned through to the level, then the chance of injury reduces massively, unless she's an idiot. So for Dubai, now the training load's moved up, staying ahead of the game is critical.
0: Mm-hmm.
1: Because we can't afford to go backwards.
0: So we've just checked in our bags and we're very over. Hope we managed to get through.
3: Woo! I think I'm recorded.
0: There's barely anyone on the vibe.
3: I know, it's so empty.
0: Peace and love. Landed in Dubai. Dubai is just so extra. Like, it's just mad. The skyline is crazy.
4: We're training at NAS, which is a sporting centre, and British Athletics have rented it out. It's great to be in a really warm climate. Your muscles are warmer, you recover quicker. It benefits training a lot.

0: with its saw, is popping some of my
1: I can't run, I can't do anything. Because I strained my hamstring. It's quite frustrating because I just keep getting

0: I was doing a hurdle session and I felt my hamstring a tiny bit, like the tiniest little stretch. And I was like, that feels weird. Like, I carried on hurdling and like running and didn't tell David. And then I had my scan and it was a 15 centimeter tear. And 15 centimeters is a lot, like nearly my whole hamstring. I didn't stop when I first felt it, which is so annoying because it could have been a 3-day thing. It's just because I was so desperate to get 3 weeks of training done.
1: Mer smør eller er det nok?
2: Nei, jeg tror det fint. 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
4: It's easier to have the role as a coach than a father. You are always a coach, so to have time to be a father is not the first or not so easy to prioritize this. So lack
2: that's
4: of
2: why
4: this.
2: We have mom, so yeah. She can be at least a mom for us.
4: Yeah.
2: So but she can bring some female values. I think it's important.
4: So what you say that I'm a bad dad and
2: you're a great coach.
4: An okay coach, maybe. But to coach your kids is hard because your kids, if they don't perform, then you have to. I don't look forward to when I'm going to kick them out of the team, for instance.

0: So I have a little problem with my hip. I have small like micro fractures in both my legs. It's like an overuse injury, so it's gotten worse over time. My bone is kind of eating itself up. Yeah, the doctors were like scratching their head because I didn't know what it was, and they have never seen a structure like this before. Det er ikke sånn å ligge her med medisin bare liksom. Herregud. 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Fuck. Klarer ikke det heller. When I'm not in the group anymore, it's not so cool.
1: The future looks kind of unknown. In worst case scenario, we will not be able to qualify for the games. That would be really sad. It's been our goal since we were small kids. It's really difficult in beach volleyball because you're depending so much on the other guy. It's like the worst nightmare, I think.
0: Den 17. For da kommer du inn I rytmen mye bedre.
2: Ja. 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
1: We have decided not to have Anders in the tournament. We just want to have him 100% without injuries. And Svein is coming in. Christian will play this tournament without Anders.
2: That was a big disappointment. It's hard for me to sit here and see this game because I'm going crazy.
3: Of course, it will not be the same not having Anders on the court. Me and Svein we will do our best, but we will not be able to play on the same level, and it's kind of sad. But we just have to do the best we can right now.
2: Okay.
4: Ja. Det ses om en uke.
2: Vi ses. 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Ha det!

0: travel corridors open up, people are realizing that moving around the world is not.
1: La gente está dando cuenta que moverse por el mundo ya no es lo
2: mismo. Regular COVID tests are now the norm.
3: Shh, regular COVID tests are now the norm.
4: Strange. It's so strange. Oh my God. Look at these. Infectious linen. Biohazard waste. I just got done with my COVID antigen test. And we're supposed to be in the room for the next 2 days at least, minimum, until we get the results. At the end of the day, I guess this is how things are going to be for a while.
5: As far as this new norm, I feel like I'm adapted to it. I feel like, you know, we have no choice.
6: Come on, I'm going to go. Yeah. Here, look at
7: ancora quarantena. Ma ancora non ci fanno uscire. 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
8: We just cannot fly back to our country.
9: If it hadn't been for the pandemic, I would have gone back to Argentina, but now we just can't.
8: We have to do a quarantine there and then a quarantine here in Europe. That means that 30 days without sailing. We cannot stop sailing for a month.
10: Sí, sí. ¿Viste la funda de esa mayor y ese foque?
9: Sí, acá tengo la funda de la mayor.
10: Ahora.
9: Recién lo vi, boludo. Así que fui a revisar. Acá el packing es siempre un problema, porque el Santi trae todo tarde.
10: This is typical, Ceci, you know, she brings stuff that I always load and she never puts everything together, you know? There's always things coming late that should be at the beginning. That's typical, Ceci.
9: You know, when you work with a person that is really anxious and he wants to start loading

0: everything before everything is ready.
1: No, that's not true. Ah, yes, bring me all the stuff that I load. Everything is ready. Then, when I'm finishing loading, they bring 3 bags and a bicycle. For example. Every time the same. Not a single.
0: It's impossible to work with these little kids. We are not going through an easy moment now. Relationship, communication, everything is difficult. It's hard, yes. ¿Por qué cuánto tardan llegar las cosas allá? 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
1: No, no, el alcance sí, lo lleva cuando lo deja este. ¿Vos decís que en un día y medio lo hacemos? Si el lunes sale el container a la mañana.
2: We were expecting the container from Japan, and our next training block is in Sicily. And unfortunately, in the customs, the container got on hold. It's all related to the COVID. This equipment was in Japan for nothing for 4 months there.
0: Facing this problem and this big thing, it will make us stronger. I feel we are coming back in a better shape than we were before the COVID.
1: I heard that answer from you before, but I disagree. Well, personally, in my case, always I agree with Ceci. We are getting better, which is a
0: as a team, you know. Yeah, I feel as a team.
1: No, like, no, 100%. We are course, getting better, but I was so confident of our plan that I would have picked the games to be in time.

0: Now I've been away from home for many, many months. You have a little bit of time to think, and you realize that you miss a little bit your house, your home, your people. Let's talk. There are some days of the campaign that you feel a little bit that you need your family. Yeah. Like we are here right now talking because of this one extra year. And if it was not because of this one extra year, Mika and I had beautiful personal plans together. Suddenly, I disappear for 6 months. So it's a little bit hard, but I think we are doing a great job. We are trying to, yeah, to accept the reality, and we are trying to do our best to be okay. Of course, an athlete I will always be. I love doing sports. Like, I would love to continue, eh? I would love to. But we will also love to be mothers. Our sport takes a lot of time. And I'm always trying to think, I should find a way of doing it, but still have time to be a mom and to have a family. I don't know if I am going to find that that way. I swear to you that I sometimes think after this I will just put a coffee bar and sleep in my house every day. I don't care. I would do whatever, but I want to be with my family every day. And then I think what I'm thinking is stupid.
1: The idea of pushing hard for one more year is unbelievable, difficult and hard. To not be with my sons more often. It's not that I want to have my family apart. I wish I could do both things together. But if we want to achieve our dream, this is what it takes at this stage. You have to pay a price if your dreams are to win a medal.

0: Det vill vi.
1: Nej.
0: Så god bil sig tillbaka.
2: Watching Kristen and Zayn getting knocked out of the tournament was, of course, frustrating and also disappointment. You know, I was really hoping that my injury was going to be over, and it's not. Injuries are shit, always. You never want to have an injury, especially not the one that I have where you don't really know where you get back. It's really, really frustrating.
3: Continues to impact sports in ways we might not
4: expect. Doctors are seeing a rise in athletes getting injured.
5: Conditioning when spring sports were cancelled, leaving them more or less sedentary in lockdown, while others have been overtraining, suffering repetitive.
3: The pandemic is certainly a contributing factor.
6: I hurt my calf, Mom. I just can't believe it's happened again.
7: Day two of concussion recovery. A little bit of a walk and bought myself a sunflower.
8: You have a bad ab.
9: Yep.
8: It looks good from here though.
10: I had an Achilles injury. It's in a serious situation. This extra year, it's not easy.
11: Must always remember the objective. You know, I know the mind, man, it can, so many emotions, it can stop you, hinder you, deter you. I can't afford that. I just can't.
12: It takes a lot of mental strength to be a great athlete. You're constantly torn between crazy highs of competing and then super low lows of when you're injured. You don't realize how tough it actually is until you actually go through it. Sport can just be really cruel sometimes.

0: 10 seconds, yeah?
1: I just have to do millions. So big. If I didn't do this, obviously, I'd, like, lose my muscle really quickly. So it is a setback, definitely. I haven't gone backwards. Like, I will not go backwards. But I'm also not necessarily going forwards.
0: At this point in time, yeah, we are a little bit limited. We can still throw to some degree, but anything involving running, we are a little bit restricted. In terms of where we start the summer season, we just have to knock that back another five or six weeks or so.
1: All right, physio.
2: Nice and relaxed now, OK?
1: Yeah.
2: So, we have to rein Niamh in, like, in a really good way. Not in a bad way, in a very good way. Like, she's the epitome of what you want. Like, she's eager to do the session. She really wants to do it, and she'll put all her effort into it. It's the real fine balances of, like, managing that kind of will make you the champion that you're going to be.

0: So get up to speed. Final rep.
1: Giving up is not an option for me. If you turn up fit on the day, great.
2: How long?
0: Here we go, near 15 to go.
1: If you turn up injured...
0: Final 10.
1: Game over.

0: So I'm in Canada because America isn't in the best place right now. All the clubs have been closed. Rebel Gym's been closed for a while. And I figured I'd come out here and train and kind of refocus. To be like mentally and physically ready is the most important thing. And when Tam's ready, I'll be ready.
1: Marion, hit the floor now.
2: A year ago today, all these guys were gearing up to go to a World Cup, and a week before the World Cup, they all get a letter, a call saying, cancel your trip, we're all going into quarantine. The whole world shut down. Athletes love routine. Athletes hate when there's a bump in the road. But if you can't handle here, you're not gonna go very far.
3: What's up? How you doing, man?
2: Miles, he's like always 110%. Just look at him, like he's like, this is, so everything that Miles does is a coach's nightmare for kids. He's like, kids look up to him. He is like an idol. But everything that he is doing, you yell at your kids, don't you dare do that. His strength and his weakness is the same thing. It's his passion. And when he's way too crazy, it sometimes bites him in the derriere. However, that's what makes him. And when he knows when to turn it on in the right time, and usually that is every time, he is unstoppable.
4: Ready? Fence. Quit. All right. Yeah, no, you're good. I just want to give him, attack him all up. Some pointers. At least I can just help kids out. I love it.
2: You can see like how he is with kids. He fences a match. He's working on whatever he needs to work on, and right away giving pointers to the kids. You know, that is a testament to Miles. He will give back to our community.
4: Oh!
0: I was a mad little baby hooligan as a kid. I got kicked out of like every school. I was just a pain in the ass. I couldn't sit still. I didn't want to sit still. I didn't want to learn what X was. I mean, that's why fencing made me sit. Like, if I didn't get in trouble, I would never have found a sport that got me out of trouble. So if I see a kid that wants, you know, a picture, wants to talk to me about fencing, whatever that might be, I'll always do my best to, you know, be a role model to them. Because I never had anybody growing up, so. Honestly, my dad, I don't really have that many memories of him. Like maybe when I was like 4, he was around. My mom had like 4 jobs. I know it was stressful for her for sure, but she never showed us that. I haven't talked to my dad in 15 years, right? But like, that's great because now I know exactly which dad, I know exactly the dad I won't be, right? So everything's for a reason. If I had a father who was there, I probably wouldn't be this driven. So it's a blessing and a curse, right? Double-sided sword, as they say. I see my opponent in front of me.

0: Good, along, good. Other direction, fast feet, stay balanced as you get tired. Quick feet, stay balanced, good. Nice.
1: The competition coming up in Qatar is our first competition since the pandemic happened.
0: Good. And back out. Good. Backwards.
1: I'm taking this as a massive life jacket, and I just want to, you know, compete. You know, get to do what I love.
0: Good.
1: It's been a long time coming, and it's going to be a little bit weird because most people haven't really been training as much or having competitions, but
0: stay in balance.
1: I think we're going to see who's been ready, who hasn't been ready. It's going to be interesting.
0: Drive, drive, drive. Chest up, drive, drive.
1: My goal is obviously to put all things I've done to the test. You know, I've been training and working, and I really hope that things I'm doing are going to surprise people.
0: Push, good.
1: And ultimately get the result I want. I want to smash everybody. I don't just want to win, I want to smash everybody.

0: I've started training in Sheffield. I've changed my setup, changed like physios, changed everything really. In Dubai, when I kind of tore my hamstring, it was like a bit of a moment where I kind of like reflected and thought, well, I don't think things are quite right. It's super tough getting back up when you keep getting caught, but every single day we're trying to progress and move forward. So now I need to train super hard.
1: Feels so sick. I haven't felt like this in a long, long time. Like, I haven't done that fast and that long in ages. So I feel a bit, yeah, forgot how painful it is. Ugh.
0: It's not glamorous one bit. It's literally blood, sweat and tears. You have to have focus points in the most mundane, tedious things, because otherwise you won't do anything. There's no emotions. You just have to be very robotic. And I think I'm quite good at that.

0: Huh? Huh?
1: Huh? Trebuie cu să ne...
0: Oh, Jesus.
1: Trebuie? Oh.
2: Det viktig at vi, når vi ender tilbake med skade, at vi finner rytmen igjen. 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
3: Ja, altså jeg må jo bare få litt rytme. This training camp is the preparation for tournaments in Mexico. We're here with two really good teams to practice with. Switzerland and Czech.
0: Oh, warmt da. Hey, see you when you're done, huh?
3: I'm not sure if my hip is gonna get better or worse. Just want to have that feeling that, okay, this is gonna be completely fine. I want to have some more confidence than what we have right now.
0: Yeah, that's fantastic. A bit hot.
3: Hi.
0: Good to see you, man.
4: Yeah. Whew. It's warmer now than
0: the... So hot.
5: First of all, is to test Anders' hip to see if he can jump as much as we need him to do. It's really important for us to

find the rhythm and find the confidence we know that we had before. Of course, I'm a little bit anxious. I'm crossing my fingers that he will be ready.

0: blocking, defense, the things that we are normally good at, it's still there, and that's good to feel.
1: Thank you.
0: The hip is also feeling good, and that's the most important thing.
2: It felt like we were back on track. Chemistry is on point.
3: You can see it in his eyes that he's really hungry to play beach volleyball, and that's a great sign.
0: We only got 1 week, so I'm really not sure how we're gonna go. I don't know where our level is at and where the level of the rest of the world is. I want to see if we can have the level that we still had before the pandemic hit. Yeah, it's a really important event.
4: In many parts of the world, some sports competitions are finally able to resume.
5: Time to go to World Championships.
6: Off to the stadium we go.
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8: South Wales Project Restart is go as the sprint kayak season.
9: To think that we haven't raced for a whole 12 months until now, which is pretty crazy.
10: Oh, fuck.
11: Being injured sucks. I feel like a little kid. I'm like I'm a punishment.
12: Whoa, one second, actually.
11: It's very weird to be back. I got hit directly in the kneecap. So I got severe blunt trauma on my kneecap. Somebody hit a foil to my knee, which ultimately is, you know, a 1 month to 2 month recovery. I didn't break the kneecap, but it's pretty close. So, puts things into perspective, right? And now I'm here, just chilling, and just gonna do my best to get better every day. It teaches you a lot of patience, the sport, so I gotta just keep getting stronger. I'll see my coach, my friends, my girl. I'll be good. It's all mental. And if you realize that like, it's something you can't control, then it's easier to process, so. Something great's gonna happen, you just gotta just stay focused, that's all.

it was Sunday morning training. I was running around the track and I finished my rep and I just couldn't walk. It got stiffer and stiffer and stiffer and it was kind of like super sore. So it was just one little training session and it just dawned on me. I was like, my whole season's done. I couldn't quite believe it. Suddenly the calendar just drops. There's no competitions, there's nothing. It's crazy how different life is than I had planned. Now I need to get back on track and have a long career. The positive that does come out of it is I will be stronger mentally, physically. I will be a stronger athlete. I know that when I finish my career, when I'm at 30 and look back, I'll think, thank God that happened, because I had 3 years out, but then I could just restart. And then the year 2022 was so much better.

0: I made it.
1: It was a long trip, but I'm here. Yeah, after almost, 4 months, right? You know when you always dream like you're in the airport and you're like, hi, and music sounds and, you know, the camera swirls around you? Well, no. It was just like, hi, wait, alcohol, hi. And we shook hands.
2: It was a kind of strange in this new world that we are living, but still was beautiful.
3: Within our philosophy, is not allowed to be someone else here. I know it will be hard for Ceci to keep the two balls in the air. But
2: Santi will have his point of view about it, and I will have my point of view. For me, getting to have Mika here will really help me now to be a better sailor in this last part of the year, and it's helping me to push harder. For him, there's no excuses. There are no excuses. But I feel I am a human, and I want to be a human, more human every day.
4: No.
3: Bueno, para mí, o sea, si no cambiamos ese sistema, eso es mi opinión. 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
5: Vuelve para atrás,
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3: Es clave ese pequeño pasito después. 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
5: Antes.
2: Obsessive. Like, Santi is the best example. And it is a big challenge to work with someone like that because I am one that wants to balance a little bit her life. Of course, I understand that to achieve what we want to achieve, you need to be obsessive, but he's in another level of obsession.
6: We have a friendship relationship, but a very clear and clear-cut and then professional relationship. And that relationship sometimes is not easy. Yeah, that's, in a, you know, it's like any other team. You are working to improve that relationship and you get better.
2: It's my job to understand, well, I am going to be a better sailor tomorrow if today I go for 1 hour and

0: So finally gonna go meet Ramala to finally get the foundation stuff off the ground. She's in charge of my foundation. She's incredible. She's the one that puts everything together and kind of created this deck for me.
1: Ramala.
2: What's up?
1: How are you?
2: Good, how are you?
1: Been about a year.
2: Where are we at?
1: This time's given me real clarity on my vision, and I had one of those, like, not existential crises. I was, like, sitting in quarantine. I was like, what's my purpose? You know? Mm-hmm. And then I was like, my purpose is to give kids an opportunity that I never had, right? Because I was lucky enough to slip through the cracks and be successful, but it wasn't easy, you know? You know, I want to create a full-on institution where kids from all walks of life can feel comfortable.
2: I love that. I think that's very compelling. I think you have a vision, you have a very clear vision with it.
1: Yeah. I think it was 2 years ago, I was like reading my DMs and this mother messaged me, a mixed race kid. It was like, my son was getting bullied at school for fencing, people making fun of him, and then he showed him a picture of you, and that changed the next day. And I was like, I cried, not gonna lie. And I was like, whoa, like this is bigger than any medal you could win. Like, you're literally giving a kid hope, right? And I was like, that's it. And then that's what we're gonna do. Is we're gonna give these kids hope. I think this could be something that's gonna change kids' lives. And that's what I think is bigger than just me.
3: In some parts of the world, professional sport is finally.
4: UAE fans are returning to stadiums, a chink of light after an extraordinary year.
5: Something to lift our spirits, something to rally around. 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
6: Right now, I'm excited, I'm energetic, I'm looking forward.
7: Right now, we're about 3 months out from the games. Honestly, I'm not trying to do anything too crazy. You know, I know what I am, I know what I'm capable of.
8: I'm just gonna go out there and seize the moment and, you know, try to put on a show.
9: I feel like this is gonna be one of the most amazing summers. I think it doesn't get any better than being able to inspire people and touch people and just go out there and shine.
10: It comes down to the final two to see who will take the gold medal? The heavy hitters from Norway. This is their first outing on the World Tour since the World Tour Finals in Rome in 2019.
11: We went there, didn't expect too much, just hoping that our level was okay and that Anders' heap was good.
12: Standing there together with him, it's a really, really good feeling.
11: I was watching him, like his face, if something is it okay or is it some pain. We played really good from the beginning and we won match after match. We were on fire and we were ready. It's just really amazing to be back on the court with Anders.
10: Finally, after an epic battle, it's Norway that take win number 11 here in Cancun. This off-season through the pandemic has been so, so tough. Hip injuries to Anders Moll. It's been a battle to recovery. They really are at the top of this sport.
11: We are leaving Mexico with 2 wins.
13: It is a straight sets win for Norway. Another gold medal for this remarkable duo.
12: The Vikings are back, playing the best volleyball that we have ever played. I've had this dream of being the best player of the world for so long now, and now I'm living the dream.
11: It's been a really difficult year to be back on the level we are today in Mexico. It wasn't just a fairy tale with a happy ending.
14: Congrats, guys.
15: Thank you.

0: whenever you decide you want to be on a campaign, there's no opportunities to doubt. If you doubt, you are out of the game.
1: I don't think there would be many women out there that can spend from June to December without seeing her girlfriend when they were dreaming about having a baby. I don't think I could find any other apartment that are willing to do that. And I know I am special. And to find another crazy one to understand what we are playing is just amazing.
0: Always in life, when you make a decision, you gain and you lose. But after making the decision, the important thing is to stop thinking about what you lose and start thinking about what you gain.

sailing is a very special sport. When the water hit the hull, when you feel the wind on your face, when you have to adapt yourself, face those big storms out there, it's like when you have to adapt yourself to what's happening in life. And at the end, after a storm, we feel stronger. I am optimistic for what comes ahead, because I believe in us.

0: you have your up and downs, you know? But it's a learning experience.
1: We have different feelings about different things.
0: I don't know. She may be right. There is many ways to win a medal. There is no one way. There is lots of ways. We are dreaming for the highest we can get in our sport. And I really believe in our team, and I really believe in Ceci.

0: So my summer season is over, but this year has made me stronger than I've ever been.
1: Lockdown has brought back the passion that I had for the game.
2: I think I appreciate other things in life, not only standing on top of the podium with a trophy above your head, but also the small things.
3: I put that work in, man. I'm ready.
4: Da quest'anno ho imparato che c'è sempre una settimana dopo, che c'è sempre una chance per fare meglio.
5: You know, this year has taught me in a lot of ways how resilient I am.
6: Completely rebuilding, completely restarting, and obviously that's super exciting.
7: Didn't realize how lucky we were just to be out there competing.
8: To have some negative experiences, then you will for sure appreciate the positive things a lot more.
9: It's been a long road. The biggest thing that I've taken from this is that nothing can break me.
10: Today I'm very privileged to do what I'm doing, and I'm sure the next step will be great as well.
11: We will never know if it was good for us or not, this postponement. I think personally that it made us stronger.

0: got to go left. Oh, he can't. Oh, look at him there. He's hanging on. Oh, and disaster written all over it.
1: You've spent weeks building and tweaking a perfectly honed soapbox racing machine. Come race day, the last thing you want to do is bash it on the berm.
0: And there's the berm! Oh!
1: Or crash it on the kicker.
0: Here we go! Oh, it's gone!
1: But for some, this is the unfortunate outcome.
0: There they go!
1: However, no two accidents are the same, and some become soapbox race legends.
0: Oh, it's gone too fast!
1: This is a celebration of some of those iconic moments in our craziest crashes of 2018. Starting off our Crash Course extravaganza, we head to the vibrant city of Johannesburg, South Africa, and a few scientists find their experiment has gone drastically wrong.
2: So let's see what the mad scientists can do. All of the stuff recyclable. Took 3 months to build. The problem is they snapped a brake cable yesterday. So we'll see whether they've got it fixed, because one thing I can tell you, in a soapbox, you need brakes if you want to get down to the bottom, particularly with the kind of obstacles we've got here in Johannesburg today. So Neil is the driver, and we were introduced to the rest of the team before they set off. 41 for creativity, 38 for the performance. He looks a bit precariously perched on there, doesn't he, Neil? Let's have a look. Here's the berm. He's quite quick into there. He's got to go sharply right, and then he's got to go left. Oh, he can't! He can't! He managed to stay on it through the fall. The squash racket's all right as well. That's still there. Look at this here. Oh, he just catches the bail. Just felt the fact that he was going a little bit quick into there. Chantel, Belinda and Jamie, they got the perfect view of that. Look at that. That's where it finished for the mad scientists. Look at the speed as he whipped round from front to back there. They're going to see whether they can salvage it. No, they can't.
1: Next, we fly over to Lisbon, Portugal, where we are about to witness a jailbreak.
2: Red Bull PD, they are from Torres, Santarém, 70 kilometres north of Lisbon. I know my stuff here today, let's not worry about that. They're old friends, they do motocross

0: together, but I can promise you one thing, they've never experienced anything like what they're about to experience here today. 10% gradient, that is a lot. If you've watched the soapbox races in the past, a 10% gradient means it's steep at the top, all the way down to the bottom, and when you've got a start ramp like this one, you really can build up some speed. So let's see what this team can do. It's a narrow wheelbase, high centre of gravity, usually spells disaster, but let's try and look on the bright side for this team today. Red Bull PD on the way down with those thin pram wheels, which, as you all know, I don't like very much at all. So we're heading down towards the first obstacle, which is the Marquis Steps. It's a drop after that. It's wobbling already, and the left one's gone. Oh, there we go. There we go. You can't drop off a ramp like that with wheels that are only an inch apart. It just doesn't go right. If you're sat in the room and you're at your dining table and you're designing your soapbox, think about the width of the wheels. Think about the strength. There we go. That's it. Red Bull PD into the straw bales and out of the competition. Have a jog down and enjoy your day, my friend. But you needed a better vehicle than the one you had. Here it is from on board. He knows he's gone. Oh, just missed those stewards there, didn't he? Just missed them. Everybody's okay. Oh, oh! Maybe not. The soapbox has gone and so has the belt.
1: Cincinnati, Ohio is home to our next crazy crash and a news team writing their own dramatic headline.
0: So let's have a look at Anchorman. These are a team that did race in the Red Bull Soapbox Race event in Atlanta, and they came third that day as the Ninja Turtle team. They are the Anchorman team today, 30 for creativity. This is the performance. Two of the criteria for scoring take place before the soapbox even leaves the start ramp. And that's 35 there for the performance at the top. It's got those small wheels, a low centre of gravity, and two nervous fellas behind the wheel as off they go, and they've lost the piece already. But they're really quick at the top. Look at the speed through that twisty turn. Look at the skin at the back. Oh, they're absolutely flying. Flying down the course here in Cincinnati. Anchorman looking to make the mark, looking to set the time, skidding through on those small, thin wheels down the course. Look at the concentration on the face of the pilot. Aaron's the driver. Here we go over the steps. Cascading down the course towards the kicker. They're going to take so much speed into the kicker. Sit down, hold on, get ready for this one. Here it comes, down towards the kicker with all the speed. About to hit it. Here we go. You can see it. Here comes the Anchorman. Oh, and they go! Look at that! Had disaster written all over it. And that's exactly what we got. Look at the onboard. Here we go. Oh, you can't hold it there. That is spectacular in Cincinnati today. What a crash. Look at his face. He's got no idea. Now he knows. Oh, you can't stop that. You can't stop that. Wow.
1: We are hopping over to the historic city of Rome, Italy, for our final two classic crashes. First up, a chaotic chef with his own take on fast food delivery.
0: La Cucina Veloce, fast food. We're going to find out whether they're fast or not. They've got great expectations and hopes, this team. Tablino is the pilot. They're from Benedetto del Tronto on the east coast of Italy, but they're here in Rome today to try and put on a show. Lots of detail. I can guarantee you the chicken and the sausages, etc., won't be on the back of the soapbox if they get to the bottom. That is beyond their wildest dreams. Crowd are loving it today. Let's see what the team can do. Down we go, 27 for the performance, and already the tin cans are starting to fall off the soapbox. Let's see what happens here, then. Let's hope the chicken doesn't obscure the view of the pilot, Tablino. Here we go. Might be too early to celebrate, my friend, but let's just wait and see. Here's the berm around. They go, he's lost it. Can he hold it? Oh, no, he's gone. Straight into the straw bales. He was hanging on for grim death. Chickens flying everywhere, cutlery going all over the place. He loses the inside wheel to start with, and then he's trying. Oh, look at him there. He's hanging on. He's thinking, oh, no. Oh, please. Where's the straw? There it is. He's going to make it all the way down, though. And I'm really pleased to say he's managed to keep a couple of tin cans as well, just in case he needs them later.
1: Our final team discovers the hard way that their design is no match for the incredibly steep start ramp in Rome.
0: The next team you're going to see is Ironcar DS1, Massimiliano, Anna Maria, Emanuele and Alessio. Just outside Rome, this team. And I'm kind of looking at that soapbox and I'm thinking about past designs And when you've got the high centre of gravity and it all looks like it might be a little bit wobbly, all I'll say is we will wait and see. I don't want to tempt fate, don't want to be a doom-monger, but I've not got the greatest of optimism about Iron Car DS1. And the first thing they will have to do as they push off is get down the steep start ramp. And here they come. Down it goes. It's wobbly, wobbly, wobbly. Oh, it's gone already. Ironed out at the bottom of the ramp. Well, as soon as they started coming down, it started to wobble, twitching all over the place. And because of the height of the soapbox, they can't get it back. It's gone.
1: That's it for our 2018 trip into the craziest crashes. A massive thanks, as ever, to all our spectacular, blundersome teams from 2018. We'll see you next time.

0: is awesome. Yeah, baby.
1: We need to set the futons up on the windows. So, hey, come on.
2: What did you say?
1: We know you're kidding around.
3: I forgot we're on this. You got to drive on the other side of the road here.
2: There are people, yeah.
1: Hey, what if we look back there and we saw a guy with a white fuzzy hat on? Hey, Donnie, don't ruin the goddamn band, man. Who says that?
0: Hey, people did that. Sorry.
1: There's no possible way that wasn't on purpose.

0: right, we're gonna go check the surf.
1: Drive through New Zealand. But as they say it down here,
2: NZ.
1: They just say the N and the Z. They go NZ?

0: Hey, Pat, Tiny Tim. What was that song you played me while sleeping?
1: What the hell are you wearing?
0: Oh, no, not again.
1: Oh, my God. I thought we already went through this.
2: I bet you it's inside out, you jackass.
0: He's going to pull it in. Oh, it still looks the same.

0: Dude, your hair is stuck on my hands and shit.
1: Ow! Take it easy, all right.
0: All right, now help your brother out. Nah, I'm good, I'm good. We're gonna do something.
1: Oh, that was a great session, man. The wind went offshore and it got sunny.
2: I think we paddled out just because we were fired up to surf and saw a little ripple, and God, it was a lot more fun than it looked. A lot of work, but if you got the right one, fuck, it's really fun.
3: It was like getting kicked in the nuts 50 times over and over again.

0: there's no
1: Ladies and gentlemen, welcome to the Zorbernaut Internationals. What we have here today is four contestants trying to go for the gold. This is they don't even have this competition in the X Games. It's very, very high stakes. Pat, what's the internet saying?
2: Zorbernaut, going in.

0: We're at this incredible restaurant called Zayton and Mount Manganui.
1: All right.
0: All the boys are together finally.
1: So you get three chairs.
0: Ozzy Wright's here. Mark Occhialupo. We're going to get some good food in us tonight because tomorrow is a long day. Driving, slippery slide to the boogie board. Something's going on, I don't know.
2: I just want to say thank you for having me, first time drive-thru.
3: Yeah, dude! Come on!

0: Yeah, there's no one here, and we got it to ourselves, so a little right, so give it a go, eh?
1: How's it looking?
2: I've seen bigger waves in a toilet.
3: There's no... That's what I was going to say about 20 years ago.
4: it looks nice. Nice place. Nothing around.
5: I'm just the downer guy today, and that sucks because I like being the upper guy. And we have two paddle connells that are yelling and screaming, so it's like giving me a headache. I'm the grumpy swimmer. Film Donnie, he's the happy guy.
6: Well, surfing dudes.

0: That was the best thing I've seen by far.
1: All right. All right.
0: Very entertaining, thank you.
1: Hey, okay, dude. That was fun. Look how beautiful it is around here.

0: No, this is definitely going to be the funniest thing we do on the trip, I'm pretty sure. Because this is like every kid's dream.
1: I think we've said that every time, but pretty funny. Not man-made. Nature-made.

0: you kidding me? That was amazing. How's Maz at the end stood up and sprayed Cricket?
1: I love it. He amazing. Let everybody go in front of him so he can spray him at the end.
2: Oh, wait, donut?
1: That's the drive-thru right there.
3: That's it.

0: Are you serious? Are you serious?
1: I see it.
0: That is so gnarly.
2: It's not a loud wetsuit, is it?
3: That's my loud wetsuit.
2: Wow, it is thick, yes! I'm going surfing!

0: We're gonna drive basically the entire length of New Zealand today. It's pretty much planes, trains, and automobiles today. So, yeah. And I've got the keys.
1: Aki just got the real idea of the drive-through. It's all about like the journey now, and he's understands that it's not about the actually destination. So now we're all just chilling, having a good time. We might even get there earlier just because we have a good vibe going. Everyone, Matt says we're making good headwind right now. Giggity.

0: Hey, Donnie, if you don't get out there and get a really good barrel, you're going home.
1: Okay. All right.
0: You're voted off the island.
1: Either way, that's good.
2: Off the island?
0: You're getting voted off
3: South
0: Island.
3: You're voted off the South Island.
0: You might go back to the North Island. We'll pick you up at the end.
1: Come on. If I can't catch one of those waves.
0: Then it's your fault.
1: Send me home.
0: Okay, I'll send you home.
1: Oh, my God. That looks perfect.
4: That wave's sick.
1: I'm going out.

0: These are the best, most unrideable waves in the whole history of surfing. Perfect barrels, but the current so bad you can't surf.
1: I was maybe 2 miles down the beach in 1 second.
2: I'd paddle and you couldn't go anywhere.
0: People are gonna be like, those pussies couldn't catch those waves. On TV, like, whoa, the current was too bad. Swear the current is so bad, it's gnarly. It was the best waves ever.

0: Did you see that?
1: What are you doing?
0: My arm slipped off my wetsuit and I punched myself in the face. Coming out, Oz?
2: Maybe.
0: That's a no.
3: Yeah.
0: He's psyched. Hawk, you're gonna surf this little left on the inside, huh? What are you gonna ride? Normal board?
1: Yeah. Oh,
0: sorry about that, thing just stinking up.

0: Well, it wasn't easy. Really wasn't. The ways were fun though. But that was a new experience. I was kind of getting used to it at the end, but so much rubber and I can't feel my feet, so it's really hard to stand up. Find my the right spot to stand on my board. But
1: yeah, left was fun.
0: It's one mean Aussie. Done left, not right.
1: Bendy, pull on the shoulder.
2: Dude, you fully cut your foot, little buddy. Okay. Poopy. Had his best surf of the whole trip and does that.
3: Yeah. That's just straight normal surf.
4: Well, Joe, lucky you're wearing your booty. If you weren't wearing your booty, it'd be like...
5: It didn't help at all.
1: Whoa, there's blood.
5: Is that blood coming out of there?
3: I got his blood on my hand.
6: What's that do?
7: Hey, Benji. Hey, you want to go surf, dude? What do you think about doing another surf sesh?
8: I'm not too amped because there's icicles everywhere hanging off my lips. What about you? Are you fired up?
7: I'd like to go surf again.
8: Really? Would you like to shift gears too? Or?
7: I'm not driving, but I would if I was driving.
8: But I think the sticks under your buttocks.
7: God, there you go again.
8: I know, it's all about the butts.

0: We're at the deep south, dude. We're close to the Antarctic. We're having a barbecue, and it's completely raining out, and it's getting ready to snow. Here we are. Look at everybody. Only in New Zealand. Ladies and gentlemen, we have two jet skis in Oregon. Aki wrote a verse. We got a song going. It's called the Drive Through Song. One of the greatest barbecues I've ever had. We're camping. Camping in New Zealand. It's the only way to do it, only way to travel. Live on the drive through.
1: We're trying to cook and it's like, I don't even know how to do it in the without rain, I guess.
2: It been cooking long, eh?
1: Yeah. This is my first barbecue ever in my life.
3: All right, boy. I got no idea.

0: Okay, Aki, where's your verse?
1: Nice. Sun came up and the sun went down, and I've never seen so many beautiful towns. Baby sheep, mama cows, cold surf and warm towels.
2: Yeah.
1: That's as far as I got.

0: That was good though.
1: Some people hold on. Some people let go.
0: That was epic.
2: That was unreal.
3: That was awesome. Look at that. Look at the smoke coming off of it.

0: Who wants to surf? It's so cold.
1: I'm tapping out, dude.
2: Whatever you do when you come to New Zealand, don't go to the very, very bottom. It gets so cold. Stop halfway down. Pull the plug.

0: apples, bananas, sunblock, grapes, and corn. And trash. You ready? Alright, Donnie's ready, you guys. Let's go.
1: Put it into the
0: high chair. Sure.
2: Yeah, anywhere you want, Oz. It's 30 minutes. You can't miss it.
0: What do you guys want to listen to? What do you want me to listen to?
1: Just put it on the pin back. I don't have much on there. I need to charge my iPod, though.
3: Did you guys see any of those psychotic waves in the corner?
0: Oh, it's so surfable? Good, huh? There's some crazy looking waves in there. Playlists or artists.

0: comes a moment of truth.
1: Can you figure it out?
0: Oh, look at how bruised it is.

Hey, who's driving? Nuh-uh. The Grom was driving! Ah, oh, he's stealing!

0: I'm that deep on, bro. Oh. I can't even believe you win. I'm like,
1: oh, the airdrop into the left.
2: Yeah.
1: We had it all wrong.
2: We had it all wrong. We thought we went. Alex is trying to kill the kid.
3: So
1: it was me airdropping into the left ball and then ended up next to the rocks.
4: We're going to take the Millennium Falcon. We're going to go down to the Mother Beach and get the two skis in the water. Pat and Donnie are going to flip them with all the photographers. And I don't know, we pretty much have Malaya on steroids win, so this could be hilarious. Aussies, are you psyched? Yeah. It did kind of drop a bit, huh? We said at 1 o'clock and it's 1:01. Oh, we're right and wrong. Let's go.

0: It's icy, it's freezing, and it's almost day 14. We're day 13, so I don't know. It's pretty damn cold right now. We're not going out. Me and Donnie have our skirts on. It's too cold.
1: We've decided that we should surf in the snow. So we're having a...
0: We're not snowboarding, we're gonna go surf.
1: We're gonna go snowboarding today, but we decided we're just gonna go surf in the snow. Aki's having issues back here trying to put on his wetsuit.

0: Aki's paddling out an 8 mil. 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
1: Aki's the most surf stoked Grom ever. I love him. Like, he's definitely making you look ridiculous.
2: Just thought you might want to know that. But he's making me look really bad too, so I just know from experience.

0: Ozzy, if you go out, I'll go out.
1: Yeah,
0: okay. Alright, you go for it. It's probably fun out there. You know what? I can fire it up. I'll go out. I'll take one for the drive thru.
2: Come on, Ben. Me and you, let's go out.
3: What?
2: Let's go.
3: You want to go out on a date, or?
2: God, just everything. Just stop.
3: Let's I didn't say anything sexual. I just said a date.
0: Let's
3: I'm
0: surf.
3: Not going to go anywhere except first base with you on the first date, anyway.
2: Let's go, sir.
3: If you say no, I'm not going.
1: I'll just keep talking to girls.
3: Hey, that was brilliant. They left, though.
1: Oh, they did?
0: Yeah,
3: I think they gave you the bird on the way out, too.
0: Of course they left. You talked to them.
3: They wanted to get some, and Alex got freaked out.
4: Oh, my God, I don't want to go out there, Alex. What should we do?
3: You're right and wrong. This is the coldest surf. Let's just be real. This is the final surf of the trip. And Aki and everyone's so psyched, and I'm about 45 minutes behind all of them. And it's like, this is what you think of when you see those National Geographics with the penguins, the march of the drive-thru. This is the march of the drive-thru.

0: boys.
1: You can't have a more incredible trip than what we had. I just had Aki tell me he had one of the best trips he's had in a really long time, and that's how I feel.
2: I think you couldn't have picked a better crew, really, especially to be in a motorhome. I think we added up in our one when we were driving into Christchurch yesterday that we'd done 3,700 Ks, and gee whiz, that's almost like across Australia, and I've never even done that.
3: 3,700 kilometres.
4: We made it all right.
5: My very best favorite thing of this whole trip was the drive through the pass, Arthur's Pass.
6: That afternoon that we drove through the Alps and we went up through the snow and we're all listening to Bob Marley in the back of the bus. We're just singing along and under the duna and looking out and we're, you know, in the mountains and we jumped out and had a snowball fight.

I think one of my favorite parts was surfing these waves. That was one of my favorite parts, was traveling around and surfing these waves, but also getting out of the RV and having moments to walk around Auckland and walk around Dunedin and walk around Christchurch.

0: And, you know, to actually see these cities for more than, you know, just out a window.
1: Between driving in the motorhomes, 10 hours, looking out the window, seeing rainbow sheeps, Gandalf and Frodo, going and surfing, getting barreled with some of your favorite surfers you've always looked up to in your life, and having the best time of your life during all of it, I don't think a surf trip really gets any better.
2: I feel like these trips are about experiences and just getting to hang out and not have a stressful moment whatsoever, and to show the world what we go through every day. And I think we showed the world what we do on this trip really well.
3: The drives were heavy, the surf was heavy, the surf was cold. I mean, maybe not so much heavy, but everything was just like, you know, it was just so harsh out there in New Zealand. But I thoroughly enjoyed it, and you know, I'd love to do another one.
1: I would be jealous if I was you guys because, yeah, I got to hang out with Aki for 2 weeks. What? That was so sick, man. Drive through, best trip ever, New Zealand. Check it out. Thanks for watching. Hopefully we didn't offend anyone. Keep your clothes on.

0: Finally made it, 3 hours outside Auckland. Ladies and gentlemen, welcome to Raglan. Here we go. Drive through New Zealand, or as they say down here,
1: NZ. Hello, mate.
0: Let's go, dude. Let's do this. What the f*** is this? Yeah, I knew it, dude. Yeah, but I don't get any respect. Ow!

0: It was cool. I mean, what was the question?
1: Walk right through the interview, dude. Whoa, that was so heavy.
2: Hey, let me introduce you to my friend,
3: Blue Bata.
4: We got waterfalls and chicken wings, butterflies and bubble bees.
5: So here we are, a drive through New Zealand. On this trip this year.
6: All I see is this guy tripping. Hey, you guys, turn around. The Unabomber and like Beavis and Butthead. Look at these guys.
1: We're gonna surf eventually. I don't know. It's cool. The drive-thrus, dude. Who wouldn't want to go on a drive-thru? Switch to Geico, dude.
7: Talkie says, thank God we've got Geico.

0: I told Donnie if he doesn't move his bag, I'm throwing it off the cliff.
1: Here comes a war. Oh, drive-through war. Oh, this is what happens when you sit in a motorhome for 5 days and everyone gets each other's face.
0: Look at Donnie. Donnie's gonna retaliate.
2: What is it?
3: War!
0: Oh my god.
4: Keep all tight, right in the bag. Tight and simple.
5: On someone's seat.
4: So no one can sit there because you're the selfish.
6: What, are we living it?
4: Yeah, we do. And we live in the back, unlike you. You only sit shotgun.
7: I've never seen such a baby.
0: Hey, you know what? I asked you 50 times, dude. I bumped my head, I'm over it.
7: Get the sand out of your pussy. It's a bag, dude. We're all in the RV together. It's all right.
8: Mainline some cappuccino. You'll be fine.
9: I'll put it in here. It'll be in your way. What?
0: Am I wrong?
2: No, you guys are totally right and wrong.
9: Who cares where bags are? Who cares? Put your bag there. Who cares?
0: Everybody else does, but I'm the only one that said it. So, fine. Everybody else said it, so I'm sorry if that I'm...
2: Yeah. I hate his bag, too. I hate that bag.
9: You guys are everywhere. Look at your wetsuits, your booties, your backpacks.
0: Yeah, because I'm going to put my wetsuit on.
9: Two of them?
0: Yeah, you threw it there, you jackass.
9: You're going to wear two suits.
0: Well, no, you threw the other one down there. I just collected it. Where's my fins? Threw my fins down the street. I hate you. Why are my sandals stepped on my wetsuits? I'm over it.
9: Look, here's the cubby hole I get.
0: You stuff all in there. That's not my fault.
9: What
0: get
9: do you do?
0: Huh?
9: What do you do?
0: I got his bag and I slammed my head into the wall.
1: Cross.
8: Ladies and gentlemen, now we're going. Whitewater rafting. Hey, I forgot everything you said. What do I do?

0: Pat got hit with a paddle. I broke a thumb. Donovan cried like a chick. It was pretty much all-time drive-thru day. After the Zorg thing, this is the most action-packed drive-thru day of all time, I think. Just going to go have an ice-cold beer and sleep for 4 days.
1: Welcome back to the drive-thru New Zealand.
2: Well, how was that? Pretty good?
1: That was f***ing dumb.
3: On this episode of the drive-thru.
4: You're like, anyway.
2: Get excited. TV show. Just flow.
3: Right now, on the drive-thru.
2: Not now.
1: No. Would you get a free bowl of soup with that hat?
3: Hey, look, in a little bit, we're going fishing, dude.
1: Going fishing, dude. Hey, did somebody hear the school bell?
4: That was gnarly.
1: Hey, Spicoli, you want to try it again? Take 13. Watch Spicoli. Tell us where we're going.
3: Right now on the drive-thru, we're on our way to go fly fishing.
1: Fight fire with fire. That's what I always say.
3: All right, who am I?
2: Now, Harry, want to do it, Alex?
5: I'm here.
2: Yeah, but keep your clothes on.
5: Hi.
2: This is like weird.
5: Yesterday on the drive-thru, we went fly fishing.
2: That's dumb.
3: Yesterday?
2: Hey, you guys.
3: Done it yet.
2: Come with us and join us as we fly fish the back roads of New Zealand.
5: Hey, here's Benji.
2: And the outer...
3: Here they come.
2: I was right in the middle of doing something.
3: Who cares? You weren't doing it very well.

0: This video part definitely has been a real challenge to myself. I mean, I didn't feel any pressure from the outside. The pressure came from myself and see if I still have what it takes to do it on that level that I think in my head that I could pull it off. I think the best way to actually see it was by going to some same spots that I've hit in the past and in my prime.
1: Pretty ready for a speed check. Always the first hit is the most nerve-wracking. I mean, it's been 7 years since I hit this, you know, so it's kind of... can't remember too much about the speed or nothing, you know, but just gotta feel it out.
0: Because if I look at the years, let's say 05, 06, 07, that was the time when I was feeling the strongest. And then leading up to this project, you know, being 40 and going back to some same spots that I've hit in the past, like, I have way more question marks in my head. It's like, can I still do this?
2: Maybe it's a bit more like nerve-wracking sometimes, like knowing, doing the things that I'd still tried to do, like, because there's higher risk of getting injured, of course. Like when you're 16, like you're a rubber knee, you don't get injured. But now when you're 40, like every time you like fall from this high of the ground, like you're in pieces, you know?
0: This is a legendary roof gap that I hit in the past. First time was back 180. Second time was 1 foot. Third time, I did a front flip and a back rodeo, and now it's the fourth time. I want to do like a switch under flip. There's always like a little bit more excitement going switch into something like this, you know, because you can't mess up on the lip or before the lip, you know. You have to make it all the way over to be on the safe side, you know. A classic day in the life of a family man. I woke up 6 o'clock in the morning with the kid, took him to daycare at 9 o'clock. Come here by yourself, build this massive roof gap, pick up your kid from the daycare, feed him, put him to sleep, and then I'm gonna come back here and hopefully start shredding around 10 o'clock and be back home by 12. That would be ideal. And pretend like nothing happened. But this is something it's pretty hard to explain to the fam, you know, it's better. I pretty much leave it out. I don't tell my wife either that I'm coming here. I'm like, yeah, I'm gonna go hit this mellow street spot, you know? And then in real life, I'm here at the parking garage, jumping from roof to roof. I used to think that life is over when you turn 40. And I definitely don't think like that anymore. I think 40 is the new 20. My brain definitely still thinks that I'm 16, but my body feels like I'm 70 years old. So I'm just trying to compromise between my mind and my body to do the things that I still do. This thing's big. It's actually a lot steeper and longer than I remembered. A legendary spot. I hit it back in 06 for Follow Me Around. Did a front board and a nose press. Now, 18 years later, back at the same spot. We'll be stoked to get a back lip this time. I think I got it. Strong in the head, weak in the body. That's the way to do it.

0: Like, once you come here, like, you really have to be on point to get the shots. Especially in Finland in the wintertime, you know, like, the days are really short, or the daylight.
1: Hammer time.
0: Like, knowing, okay, that spot's ready, there's snow, I got a day in the calendar, I got the approval from the wife, I can go to the spot, you know, so then I decide, I'm gonna come here, and then I just have to be like, all right, time to get that trick.
2: That's how I'm doing.
3: Vittu, se on pienestä kiinni.
4: Se on pienestä.
3: Se on oikeesti vittu pois. Tämä on 1 metrin sekunnin tuntuu aina vaan vauhtia. Jäi se ihan sinne. Se ei ole vaadittu aika.
5: Ready? Joo.
6: I think that was a turning point when filming for this part was like realizing, okay, now I got this trick, you know, so that kind of like opened my mind again. Okay, now I can really go for it and get more tricks and I can ride on that high level that I see in my head.
7: I've had a good career and I still feel like I want to film one more video part that I could be satisfied with.
6: Ender came out in 2015, which was 9 years ago. So I claimed I wasn't gonna film another part, you know, and then that's how it was supposed to be. Until I got a call from Rene Kangas, 3 years ago. I was on the phone with him and he's like, Eero, I got this idea for your next project. You should film a video part and release it on your 40th birthday. You know, you have a couple seasons time, you know, you can make it pretty easy for yourself and you should give it a go. To me, it feels really cool because, like, Rene is one of the best snowboarders in the world at the moment. Like, why does he want, like, this washed up old fart to film another part? That doesn't make any sense. But when I started, like, processing the idea, it just felt more appealing to me as well to make it more like a personal challenge and trying to see how far I can take my snowboarding. So I think the motivation was a little bit healthier in a way. Or healthier for the mind and for the pressure, maybe not healthier for the body, but it's like, but that was the price that I was willing to pay. I mean, I wanted to see. So between 2015 and 2024, I've been mainly focusing on some like Red Bull projects, like more scripted projects, you know, so it's been like the snow castle. I made Helsinki transitions. There was this like rally crossover project with Kalle Rovanperä, one-line projects, plus doing stuff for the Instagram. You know, I've been like staying active, but it's different. Yeah, I think there's a huge contrast between like filming only for Instagram or filming a video part, because in the Instagram clips, you're always riding in your own comfort zone and you're doing the tricks that feel fun. Most likely won't get hurt. But when you go filming for a full part, you want to kind of like be on the edge a little bit. And you have this like some sort of like doubts every time you go to a spot, like I wonder how this is gonna work out. Like I wonder if I'm gonna get the shot. I feel like there's definitely like higher risk, of course, but also in a way there's higher reward. And I think the motivation just builds up on when you're filming a video part. Like the same motivation doesn't build up filming for Instagram.
3: Leave my mouth.
6: And the video part itself is like a statement. Like, this is what I have and this is how I want to look like on a snowboard. And like, it gets more interesting in a way, and it feels like a process, like a never-ending process. Like, once you get a clip, you start like visualizing like the end result. You're like, okay, now I got this frontside wall ride. Like, maybe now I want something else. And then you get that shot and you're like, okay, now I'm missing this thing. Basically, like when you put your heart and your focus into something, like that's who you are as a snowboarder. And that's what the actual video part is about.

0: Yeah, that's where I break my rib, you see, over here. Yeah, you see where I slip out. I put my arm down, and then I pop my shoulder, and then I break my rib when I hit my rib on the ledge. I'm like, yeah, I think I can still do this. Couple more tries. I was feeling confident. I'm like, I'm gonna get this one. Because I thought it was gonna be easy, to be honest. And so, like, I had so much adrenaline, and I was all, like, warmed up. I'm like, I'm still gonna go. And I kept going for, like, 30 more tries, trying to get this clip, and then still didn't work out. Yeah, I just got fucked. I mean, 60 tries after, like I don't get this. Like, I'm not gonna have this trick. But I have this mentality going into spots. It's like I give you my all in that one time that I go there. And if it doesn't work out, I'm just not gonna go back. I mean, that's the case still.
1: I mean, this was close, but this would have been so fucking ugly too. Just, I had no control. Like, I just jumped on it. I'm like, where should I look? You know, just that sea was like, it took over the control, that just the ledge itself. Like, I don't know. It never felt good.
0: It was a night mission, so I went back home. I was at home, like, at 3 o'clock with a broken rib. Like, I was laying in bed. I remember, like, my wife woke up, and she's like, hey, how was the session? I'm like, it's great. It was great. You know, I was barely able to breathe, you know? So, but I didn't want to, like, make her, like, worried at all. You know, like, I don't think I even told her in the morning that I had a broken rib. I was just trying to play, like, yeah, everything's cool, you know? That is fine, you know, when the kid came over, he's like, yeah, I'll take you to daycare, no problem. And then, and I remember, like, the next step when I dropped him off to daycare,

0: I just went straight into scoping more spots. I was never that good at, like, giving myself time to rest off the injuries, you know, because, like, 3 days after, I was already snowboarding.
1: My body's always telling me I shouldn't be doing these things that I do, but something in me just wants to do it. And I also, I'm sort of scared, too, you know, because

0: and I want to be able to prove it on this in this project. I do think about the risks snowboarding definitely a bit more than I used to, but I think that's just because of getting older. I mean, of course, because I'm being a dad, I think about stuff a bit differently too. Plus, I get to snowboard way less, which means when I get to a spot, I'm not as confident as I used to be, you know? So I feel like I have to do so much more work with my mind to be in the right place when I'm actually throwing down these tricks. I don't end up trying anything that I feel like I couldn't be able to pull off, you know? So I'm sort of playing it safe on the terms of my own skill level, I would say. I guess for other people, it doesn't look safe, but to me, it usually feels safe because I do tricks that I know well and I hit spots that seem comfortable to my skill level.
1: Se on vittu se, kun on joku juttu, että se kummittelee mielessä. 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

I would say I'm one of those guys that I come up with an idea and I still want to get it out of the system by doing it, you know, to kind of scare myself a little bit and proving to myself that I can do it, you know. Like having a vision and making it reality. And that's kind of like the way I always performed. And I'm not willing to let go from that thing, even that I became a father, you know. I always used to have powder clips and street clips and park clips in my video parts because I wanted to showcase people that I can do it all. But for this part, my life has changed quite a bit. Like, I wanted to go out there and get a clip and then still be able to come home and see my kids and see them grow. So coming out of Finland, what's accessible for me, it is the streets. I usually cycle on this road, and I just one day I saw this. I'm like, holy shit, there's a new ledge. Definitely needs to be hit. But it's sick because, like, sometimes it's pretty hard to reach some of the spots with a car, you know? So it's so much more accessible with the bicycle, you know? So now I'm this fucking old guy driving in a cycling in a spandex looking for spots, you know? Not so core anymore. Do I look core? I feel core. Can you picture me doing a backflip on the ledge? As you can tell, I'm pretty desperate for spots. I found this spot last winter and did a front board on it. It was not nice. The shittiest spot in town, but still, you know, it's close to home. Had to hit it. Yeah, it's pretty funny. In the past 3 years, most of the spots that I found, I've been either on a walk with the baby or cycling as a training or on a family vacation. That's my scouting missions. Front blunt, drop to front board, down the rail. It used to be different. We would just drive around for 10 hours looking for spots. And now I'm trying to use all my time wisely. It was so random. I found this spot. We were at the family vacation at a spa hotel. It's right around the corner. Inside of breakfast, I'm like, telling my wife, I gotta go scope. And then behind the corner, I see this ledge. I'm like, I scored. So hopefully this is gonna work. Because it was a long drive, 3.5 hours, just to get here. But if I don't get this shot, it's gonna be a waste of time.

0: Managing time definitely gets tougher these days. I don't think I even get like half of the snowboarding days as I used to. And when I get out, like I'm trying to be as productive as possible, you know. Been a long fucking day. It's 12:30. Yeah, but it was good. We hit two spots. A lot of building, a lot of fucking shoveling. I think at least 5 hours of shoveling today, and then both of us hit a spot. So pretty exhausted. I think it looks really promising. I definitely want to hit it. It's always when you go on the roof, there's a high chance of getting kicked out, but it looks like a pretty mellow spot for that.
1: What do you think? Fuck, it looks insane.
0: Wow.
1: I'm pretty happy with that.
0: Yeah, I'm super happy. Yeah.
1: Like my back is just okay. Really.
0: I woke up at 7:30 again. 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
0: I can't sleep past like 7:30. 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Like even last night I went to sleep at 2. Mm-hmm. Or like we tried.
2: It didn't work out.
0: Just talking to like 2:30, 3 o'clock.
1: Yeah.
0: I feel like, you know, which is weird, you know, like this is pretty exhausting and pretty heavy, but I still feel like I'm on a vacation. Getting away from home feels like a vacation, even if it's pretty tough work.

0: syöttänyt tämän projektia näkyvissä. 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
1: Life is pretty challenging at the moment, to say the least. Being husband, being a father of two, and then being a TV host.
2: Nyt harjoitellaan toisen auton ohittamista. Ekalla kierroksella entään...
1: Being a sports commentator.
3: Ja vaikka nyt puhutaankin maailmankampikisasta, niin Laakso Open ei ole mikään perus maailmankampi.
4: Niin,
3: se on verrattavissa X Gamesiin tai melkein jopa olympialaisiin. 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
1: Being a pro snowboarder. And then a social media influencer. I'm really selective with the social media influencing stuff. In a way, I feel lucky that I get offered to do these things, but at the same time, I'm really protective on the things that I do. So I want to make sure that the things that I do really look like me. It definitely gets more challenging these days to get the focus on snowboarding because I have so much other shit going on. I mean, I was forced to be more productive now. The days get really scheduled. This was pretty much the first year that I had my own calendar, you know, like a full-on old-school calendar, just writing down, all right, Arrow's gonna be snowboarding on Tuesday and Thursday, you know? So those are my, like, go-to days. So that's when I go ride the slopes or hit the streets and get the tricks for the part.

0: I definitely get questioned quite a bit if I still snowboard or if I should quit, you know, and all this kind of stuff. I mean, I guess it's something with the age, you know, when you turn 30 or you turn 40, you know, like snowboarding is one of those sports that isn't like looked at as a sport for grown-ups, you know. So I also want to break those barriers, you know, just showing people that when you're 40, you can still do gnarly tricks and you can still throw down and actually have fun doing it, you know.
1: You can tell that I did it first try, right? Because I'm steaming.
2: Yeah. No snow anywhere.
0: I do question myself sometimes too, like why do I love snowboarding so much? And to me, it's like a way of life. I can't see myself not snowboarding, basically. And it's one of those things, like, more you snowboard, more you want to snowboard. And more tricks you learn, like, more tricks you want to learn. So it's like a never-ending process.
1: I'm stoked.
2: Another day, another clip, or what?
1: Yeah, you know what?
0: I guess at this point in my career, I feel like I'm trying to maintain the level that I've been at. And that's already, like, challenging enough. But sometimes I might learn, like, these little jibs here and there, which still motivates me, of course. Like, it's fun to go on the hill and trying something new. As all the resorts in southern Finland, they usually open up at 4 p.m. on the weekdays, which is a horrible timing for me because that's when I pick up my kid from the daycare. But luckily, I know a person that owns a resort, so we get to go ride, because otherwise I wouldn't really be riding that much. So he makes it possible for me to get some time on the snowboard, basically. Thank God. And it's funny, like sometimes there's not even any people. They just leave the door open so I can like go start the lift by myself. I'm like, yeah, I have my own resort pretty much, which is nice. I feel like Marcus Cleveland for once.
3: This is a really good practice zone for us for getting ideas and learning new tricks that you can take to the streets and film for the part. A bunch of the new stuff that I did this season, I would practice here.

Like, personally, I didn't think I was facing any sort of midlife crisis. I mean, I didn't buy a Lamborghini. I didn't buy a Harley. But when I look at it now, maybe filming this part is some sort of a midlife crisis to myself, seeing if I can still ride on that level that I would like to ride. And I mean, I feel like this is a healthy midlife crisis in a way, at least for my wallet, you know, but maybe not for the body. You know, like, I definitely sacrificed my body for this midlife crisis, but I mean, at least my wallet is safe, you know? But my family's eating my wallet, so it's, I mean, it's, nobody's winning, you know what? I think snowboarding definitely makes me a better father and better husband, because, like, to me, it's a perfect job. So basically, I get to go outside, I get to do the things that I love, plus I get to hang out with the people that I love. And then when I get home, I'm full of energy to hang out with my family. And when I see my kids, I see my wife, I'm like, this is what actually matters. Even snowboarding is still, like, one of the big parts of my life, but that's just supposed to be the fun aspect. Yeah, if I'm trying to think about all the milestones that I have in my snowboarding career, if people asked me like 10 years ago or 15 years ago, I would of course say like the double back rodeo or the win at X Games. You know, those would be like the two highlights. But now looking back, I'm like, maybe the biggest milestone is like that I've been able to snowboard for this long and I've been able to enjoy it for this long. I think all that other stuff doesn't really matter.

I think the biggest thing that I learned while filming for this part was I've been ridiculous for myself, like limiting myself from doing something that I love the most. Like, I mean, why would I put an age limit into snowboarding? I mean, I used to think that snowboarding has to be done by the time when I reached 30. And this part made me realize it never has to be done, never has to be over. But I feel like this was the first time in my career when I actually felt like rested after getting the last shot for the part. Like, I don't know what's next, but I felt like I've found like my happy place in snowboarding now. Like, I found my peace.

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1: It's so hard physically, mentally, and the features.
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4: Erzberg, definitely the number one race in the world.
5: The scale of it can't be matched at any other race. My first time I ever came here was, honest to God, fear.
1: Red Bull Erzberg Rodeo is not one of the longest races of the year, but it's definitely one of the hardest.
6: The racetrack is one day, but quite intense.
2: This is kind of the big hard enduro event, and I think kind of the one everyone wants to win.
7: A mountain, standing silent and majestic for hundreds of years. But once every year, the legendary Iron Giant roars to life, challenging the world's toughest hard enduro riders. Its iconic red cliffs tell the story of epic battles fought and victories earned. Welcome to the Red Bull Erzberg Rodeo.
8: Erzberg Rodeo is the most prestigious event. It's like the crown jewels of hard enduro. It's the one that everybody knows about in the motorcycle world and the wider world as well.
9: You know, all your friends from school are watching it on television. Your family's at home watching it on TV.
8: It's the one that the sponsors want to know about. They want to know where you finish, are you doing it, and is it on your CV?
9: It's a pretty simple format. You have two qualifying runs. The top 50 from the qualifying get on the front row for the main race on Sunday. The main race on Sunday, you have 4 hours to get from the bottom of the quarry all the way around the track and make it back to the finish. If you think of how many people are racing, how many people are riding, and then just a tiny select few make it to the finish, you know?
7: After three consecutive wins here, it seems one rider has the upper hand and is the clear favourite to win on Sunday.

0: Yeah, for me this year, the favorites would have to be Manny, obviously.
1: Manny.
2: Clearly, Manny Leadenbuckler.
3: Yeah, Manny.
1: Manny, he's obviously done three in a row.
2: He's the guy with the crown that everyone's trying to nab off him, you know, everyone's trying to grab it.
4: Everybody's expecting it. I'm not sure why I'm going to have the upper hand. Like, it's... I'm not sure if I really have the upper hand. There's so much pressure for me, especially winning it the last 3 years now, but I'm trying to take it as easy as possible. If I'm not winning it anymore, I'm trying to be totally fine with it. Maybe I will be bummed, maybe not.
1: I think there's a few guys that want to win here at Erzberg. Number one is Billy Bolt. He has been so close. He's made some mistakes, which happen in this place.
5: I was doing a pretty good job in 2023, and then I dented my front pipe on one of maybe the last 50 metres of Carl's Dinner, and my bike just lost all power. I ended up having to have quite a few goes in Mudrex Highway, and I actually didn't think I was going to be able to finish because my bike had such little power, but we managed to make it to the finish line. But yeah, it's a tough one.
1: Another rider that really stands out and coming off a good US season opener is Tristan Hart.
6: A win here at Erzberg is kind of the one thing on my checklist I haven't checked yet. You know, I've got the Enduro Cross Championships, I got the Hard Enduro Championships in America, but the win here is what I really wanted it since 2019 when I first showed up. I podiumed every time, 2/3 and 1 second. Trying to be patient and just when I'm ready, I'm sure whatever's coming will happen.
7: I've actually managed to become a professional this year, which is one of the main things I've been wanting out of this sport. I had an 8th last year. I would love a podium. I think for sure top 5 is well possible.
8: Before they battle for victory on Sunday, the top riders face a crucial first challenge, mastering the qualifying event known as the Black Ladder Iron Road Prologue. This qualifying race is 2 days of intense speed. Every rider is gunning for the fastest time, aiming for a spot in the top 50, which guarantees a front row start in the quarry on Sunday. Manny Leadenbuckler is the first to hit the track. And the defending Red Bull Erzberg Rodeo champion flies through the course. He secures an 11th place, easily earning a spot on that coveted first row. One of his fiercest rivals, Billy Bolt, approaches the task with confidence. And it secures Billy's 6th, which earns a spot on the front row right next to Manny Leadenbuckler. Tristan Hart, having competed in the US the previous weekend, took a slightly more relaxed approach. He would end up in 27th, but still had a solid chance to fight for the win on Sunday. Carson Brown, a motocross and supercross specialist, made his Erzberg debut last year and was instantly hooked.
9: Come on, Sue! Oh, he's gone wide! You can't run wide in this place! Oh! Whoa! Whoa! I missed his mark and you saw him pass out!
8: Bad luck saw him get stuck behind slower riders on his first run. But he bounced back on his second run. The result? An impressive 5th. Another big name in the world of motorbikes is Daniel Sanders. Fresh off his 2025 Dakar Rally victory, he proved himself right at home on the Iron Giant. A powerful ride saw him only outpaced by the Enduro GP aces Andrea Veroni and Joseph Garcia. However, the top 3 from the prologue won't be competing in Sunday's main race. Veteran Graham Jarvis is the only big name missing from the coveted front row, starting instead from row 2. But that hardly matters. He's pulled off legendary comebacks before.
10: I got the times already.

0: Joseph Garcia fastest right now. Now it's a big battle. If Andrea went faster.
1: So let's see who's gonna be the fastest. Let's see about the guess the time.
2: Me, I was riding and I was like, make this in the middle of the season is wild. Because one time I was close.
3: With nightfall approaching, the nerves begin to rise. The race just around the corner.
4: When I try to go to sleep the night before, you're alone with your thoughts, and then the situation start running through your head, like that's when the nerves start to kick in. And then, yeah, Sunday morning, the tension is so high. Everyone's kind of stepping on eggshells not to do anything wrong on Sunday morning.
5: The nerves are in the limit, let's say, like this way.
4: On the second I woke up this morning, the tension was high, and it gets even worse now we wait down here.
5: So once it's on, I think the pressure is also a little bit less, and we can just ride and focusing on riding.
2: He still means a lot to me to get to the finish, so nerves are normal, but it never gets easier.
3: Famous starting flag drops. The quarry at Erzberg fills with the deafening roar of motorbikes at full throttle. Billy claims the whole shot, charging ahead of Teo Manny and the rest of the pack as they blast out of the starting zone.
6: Welcome everyone, Pat Parnell alongside former Erzberg competitor and eight-time finisher Daryl Curtis, as well as former World Cup downhiller and unabashed moto enthusiast Rob Warner. Welcome, boys.
7: Hello, Pat.
8: Super excited. It's going to be epic, epic, epic.
9: Billy's in the lead. Look back. He's having fun.
3: Billy opened the race at an incredible pace, leading the field through the first checkpoints in record time. Behind him, it's Teo, Manny, Johnny, Mitch and Tristan. Billy is undoubtedly setting the pace at the front. But 16 minutes into the race and the order is starting to shift. Manny slips past Teo to take over second for the moment. Right behind him on the same climb, Johnny Walker struggles and is forced to try again. That small mistake means he loses touch with the leaders. It also puts him in the sights of Mitch Brightmore and Tristan Hart, who fought their way up the ranks and have now caught up with Johnny. Away from the racetrack where the pros are battling it out, there's a unique sense of community among these fiercest of competitors, and it's something truly special about this sport.
4: It is quite unique, the atmosphere we have amongst the riders in our sport, and I think we're lucky to have it. We all, at the end of the day, like riding dirt bikes and racing dirt bikes. And I think everyone appreciates the position they're in and wants to enjoy it.
3: Also unique is the festival atmosphere and the close interaction with the fans, a connection that sets hard enduro apart from many other disciplines.
10: I love the fans here. We're superstars in our own world, but our own world's a lot different.
11: Erzberg, I've been here, what, five times? Now, you do get used to it, but it is pretty surreal. People that ride, especially, you know, the top guys, watching them ride is pretty insane.
12: Und es ist extrem cool, da gegen die ganzen Profis zu fahren eigentlich, weil vorher, wie halt nur klar war, waren das meine Vorbilder und jetzt, dass ich neben denen starten darf, das ist richtig cool.
13: When the MotoGP guys go racing, they have thousands of fans cheering them on. Yeah, at Erzberg, we also have thousands of fans, so it's really cool. It's an electrifying atmosphere. The stakes are a lot higher with so many people watching.
10: At the end of the day, we're really not that high on the scale of things. So for us to have all the attention, I think it's really cool.
3: 30 minutes into the race, Manny and Billy have hit the new Carl's Dinner light section, and the pressure is on. Letton Bickler is closing in fast, breathing down Billy Bolt's neck. This is turning into a bar brawl on the rocks. But Billy makes a small mistake and chooses the wrong line.
4: There it is,
8: yeah. The pass.
4: And that's what we say about maybe a wrong line choice there by Billy. I mean, look at what Billy had to ride back off. Probably won't be very happy that he went out all the way out there.
8: Oh no.
4: And he's down and he's... Just... And that's how quickly it goes wrong. Has he broken lever? Fall down a hole, you can hurt yourself so easy.
8: That's going to cost Billy energy and he's going to get able to get back onto the line.
4: Yeah, front wheel's really...

0: really down. He's looking like, this is a mess. And as you say, the heart rate is going to be going through the roof. He's saved. Look where he is.
1: Manny now has room to extend his lead, but Billy bounces back quickly, refusing to let him get away. He knows he has to stay close and keep the pressure on. Otherwise, the race could slip through his fingers. Billy does have a game plan.
2: You have to stay with him for as long as possible and then try to calculate the best time to make a push in one of the difficult sections.
1: Billy sits right on Manny's rear wheel. The race is far from over. And from here on out, mindset could make all the difference. At checkpoint 11, the climb is called double fault. But for Billy, it turns into a full-blown meltdown. While Manny sails up first try, Billy stumbles. And not just once. Not twice, but three times. It takes him four attempts to finally make it to the top, and it costs him an excruciating 3 minutes. Behind them, the chasing group are locked in their own battles. Teo gets stuck in the rocks, and Johnny, Tristan, and Mitch pass him. Then, Tristan charges past all of them, making his way up to third, and only 3 minutes behind Billy. While the pros chase checkpoint after checkpoint toward the finish line, the amateurs are already heroes for reaching even the first couple of checkpoints. Okay, okay, okay.
3: Let's go. To je en taki dogodek, ki tukaj te pač ta kamnolom te poveže in vsaki dan je nekaj special, no? We'll be right in the flow.

0: Two-thirds of the race are now completed, but the toughest sections are still to come. The leaders have arrived in the infamous Carl's Dinner, and Manny is busy putting on a masterclass, gliding effortlessly through the brutal rock garden.
1: Look at that, he just keeps it going.
2: Effortless.
3: Yeah, he just keeps it going, that's right.
0: He's now 8 minutes ahead and the cheers are growing louder. This lead might be untouchable for the three-time Erzberg Rodeo winner.
3: Lettenbeck must be good way through it now, surely.
2: This will give us a good idea. Looking back, where do we see we even have no eyes on Billy?
0: Behind Billy Bolt in second, Tristan holds third place with a similar gap. Both front runners with a solid cushion. The race is far from over. Billy fights to reel Manny in, but even small mistakes don't slow the leader down. Manny is steadily turning his advantage into a winning margin.

0: is in under control. He's down. Yo!
1: Now soon, Billy's going to see Manny again, and that's going to lift him.
0: But Manny is putting on a show. And the crowd love it.
1: Manny looks like he's just got out the top. Billy can hear him. He's lining up at the back. Yes! Whoa. He's close there. He's gonna come back down. This is really hard. This is really hard. He got good drive there, and it still just didn't quite go.
0: Billy seems to have lost some of his rhythm. He has to dig deep to fight his way through the same sections.
1: He's got 3 or 4 more meters to get up here, and he knows he's basically home. This must feel special. Yeah? He knows it. He knows it. He can taste the victory.
2: I think he knows he's got a big gap. He's got time in hand and last checkpoint, checkpoint 26, up and over.
0: There's no stopping Manuel Lettenbickler now as he powers to his 4th triumph at the iconic Red Bull Erzberg Rodeo.
3: And there it is, Carl Kadok with the checkered flag. It is official. Manuel Lettenbickler, your 2025 Red Bull Erzberg Rodeo champion for the 4th time in a row.
0: Billy arrives at the finish almost 13 minutes later. And while the battle for victory is already written, the fight for 3rd place is still unfolding. And it is a brutal script that only hard enduro could deliver. Starring Tristan Hart in the leading role, with Johnny Walker, Mitch Brightmore, and Teo Kabachiev in powerful supporting roles.
4: Johnny Walker, gonna burn the living daylights out of this 4-stroke triumph. Mitch Brightmore's coming down. Johnny needs to reek, he's just got repositioned quick enough. Johnny must get there, because otherwise when he goes back down for another go, Mitch will be ready to set off. Amazing!
0: The scene is set, and the action for the first take speaks for itself. It starts with Teo, sharp and opportunistic.
4: This is a bit of a problem now.
0: As Johnny and Mitch rely on teamwork to wrestle their bike through the woods, Teo is taking advantage. Slips by as they struggle, one clean move gaining him precious ground. Teo has now moved up into 4th, with Tristan Hart comfortable in 3rd and well on his way to securing his 4th podium in 4 races at the Erzberg. But then suddenly, the screenplay veers into drama. The roar of his engine suddenly falls silent. It's heartbreak for Kristen Hart. A loose sprocket bolt brings his charge to a halt. And he looks on as Teo surges past. And with Mitch Brightmore right on his heels, a new showdown begins.

0: She's not happy about that.
1: Taddy Blazusiak, thank you so much for taking time.
2: And he built a little gap, I think.
3: Yeah.
2: He'll build a little gap.
4: He's got it. Only thing that's going to stop him now is a little wrong turn.
1: No. What?
4: My words weren't called.
2: Oh, man.
4: That was so good.
1: Is
4: yo. Tayo got a bit of a fright there. He was like, yo, almost lost the podium spot there.
1: One last lap. Tayo Kabachev, just feet ahead. Official, third and four. Tayo Kabachev, his first podium finish, Red Bull Erzberg Rodeo.
5: Behind Mitch, Johnny Walker crosses the finish line in fifth place aboard his Triumph TF250X, a four-stroke machine that stood its ground on the Iron Giant. Also worthy of applause is the performance of Graham Jarvis. At 50 years old, he gains exactly 50 positions from the start and finishes an impressive eighth place.
6: I'm at the bottom of the new Lazy Noon, and I can see a rider coming into view. He's cutting this real fine. I think you have about 13 minutes, and this is shitty, but there's a line. Maybe you can get up.
5: At Erzberg, it's not just about winning. It's about reaching the finish line under 4 hours.
6: Come on, boy. Yeah. Perfect. Come on, boy. Go. He might just make it.
4: He knows he's got it.
1: Quick pump of the fist.
4: Oh, no. Oh,
1: he's back.
2: He's good.
5: The last to reach the finish, Austria's own Dieter Rudolph, and he keeps the crowd holding their breath. But he crosses the finish line just in time and is met with a wave of thunderous cheers.
1: Last 2 minutes, it is official. Dieter Rudolph, our last finisher here today. The lone Austrian, a big finish for him.
7: It's just crazy, like, if I'm thinking to get another win here and a fourth win here in Red Bull Erzberg Rodeo in a row, it's unreal. And I was crying at one point when I was on the phone with my fiance, just like, just so much pressure, and nobody's saying that there is pressure, but it's just ridiculous, you know, me as a German-speaking guy, racing for KTM, like, in Austria, it's mad.
8: That was tough. Manager Schwab just played so well. I knew if I had to just go, I couldn't. You can't give him any time. The intensity that we ride, at least the first hour of the race, is insane. Manager just doesn't make mistakes. The level of fitness you need to push through it, and I think that was one thing that was clear today, that I wasn't strong enough. I'm not quite back to 100% yet. Lessons learned, and we'll be back stronger next year.
9: I'm happy for the team, I'm happy for my family, for the people that support me. I want to be an example for everyone that comes from a small country, that it's possible. If you want it, if you dream it, if you fight for it long enough and consistent enough, you can get it, and I'm not stopping here.
10: I'm a bit bummed that I missed the podium by, like, I don't know, 3 seconds, but yeah, it is what it is. I progressed on my result last year.
11: Yeah, sometimes I'm asking myself, what am I doing? Why am I still doing this? But coming through the finish line, it's all worth it. It feels like a big achievement, 50 years old. I finished from the second row. Very happy.
12: Yeah, honestly, I'm pretty happy with it. Obviously, a new bike. We've only had the bike for 2 weeks, so I was learning so much out there. I was 6th last year on a 2-stroke, 6 this year on a 4-stroke. My verdict is it's 100% good, and I'm probably going to do a few more extreme races now.
5: So, confirmation of the results from the Red Bull Erzberg Rodeo. Manuel Lettenbickler with his 4th victory in a row. Billy Bolt claims 2nd, and Tayo Kabachev in 3rd. It has been another unreal Red Bull Erzberg Rodeo. And now it's done and dusted. But we'll be back in Romania at Red Bull Romaniacs for the next chapter of pure hard enduro action.

0: It's all yours if you want it. It's all up to you. If you want it, go and get it.
1: It's kind of weird that you can be friends with, like, your biggest rival, just being girls.
2: We really paved a new path for the next generation.
3: Having a crew to do it with, that's what makes you love it.
4: This is the most humbling experience.
5: I can't breathe. Red Bull Ayersburg Rodeo, year two for me.
4: I've been having fever dreams about this place for like a year now.
6: So much.
4: She's just like, what are you doing?

0: I'm ready to get sketchy again. I have a little bit more training in me, but dude, it's gonna be good.
1: Wild, crazy Austrian festival in the mountains.
2: Mayhem, carnage, and racing.
3: I left the US to come out here.
4: The most insane week of the year.
5: Special place in my heart when it comes to Erzberg.
6: Erzberg's all about the atmosphere and the energy of all the people.
7: Very nice.
0: Okay, Erzberg Rodeo, it consists of a whole bunch of events. First up, we have Rocket Ride, where you're racing up hills against other guys all off of a gate. And then there's two separate prologues. You go as fast as you can for the best time you can get. That determines which row that you are in for Sunday's race. Sunday is the hard enduro day. That's the day that everybody wants to get into and qualify for. It is the hardest thing that I've ever done on a dirt bike, and we're back and gonna do it. I did it last year on a 2008 KTM 300. The bike was really good and I had a ton of fun. We had a couple issues. The electric starter quit working. I ran out of gas pretty quick. This year, we have a newer bike. I'm excited to show it to you guys. So this is my bike for the week. We have a 2025 KTM 300 XCW factory edition. The KTM boys brought this bad boy out for me. Last year I rode an 08, but they're like, hey, we want to see you on a 2025. So here we are. Factory edition has some cool bolt-ons. I mean, the wheels, the triple clamps, some of the hard parts like this. I mean, this is as strict as you can get kind of off the floor. So I'm stoked with that. They also got some of the WP race component suspension here, the Explorer Forex Pro. I added a few things. You know, I'm a motocross guy. I got to have my Duval hole shot device, of course. Most of the racing here, you don't need a hole shot device, but it makes me feel better and it's good for the rocket ride. Got the seat cover on there. It's got the FMF muffler, but other than that, the engine is standard, it's stock, and I'm stoked with this thing. I mean, it's got a fan for when I get it super hot, the oil injected separately, so you can just go to a gas pump and fill this thing up with regular four stroke. On Sunday, this is gonna be a good machine for me. Got that bottom end. All right, we're gonna have some fun and do some challenges with Red Bull and Seth. Come along with me and we're gonna have some fun.

0: So when Carson's racing, I'm usually pretty confident in him.
1: I got sketchy so bad everywhere.
0: You know, he's so many hours on the bike, I just never worry.
1: I went in and the puddle was a lot deeper there than where I was hitting it. Head drag race.

0: Rocket ride. We'll see if I can do a little better than last year. Yeah, pay attention to the start gate this time.
1: I didn't know that they were doing it. I was sitting there, not looking, wasn't even in gear, and they dropped the gate.
2: Shit. Excited?
3: Yeah, super excited.
2: Nice.
3: Got a little more practice this year, and
2: I see so you've been out quite fun. A bit.
3: A little bit.
4: Go on, Carson. Don't be lazy. Or like momentum is key at hard enduro.
3: My warm up, I rode a lot better than when I'm trying.
4: It looked like that he's gonna make it. Yes! Look at our hard enduro rider, Carson Brown. Stoked on your riding, my friends. Really stoked on your riding. Thumbs up for Carson Brown.

0: on.
1: Alright.
2: You looking forward to the prologue, I bet?
1: Yeah, prologue should be some fun, and yeah, ready to suffer on Sunday too, so we'll see.
2: Nice, right.
1: See you out there.
3: Alright, we're headed down to the rocket ride for the finals. We don't have any chainsaws or horns with us, but we'll do our best to make some noise.

0: Tony coming up. Turn of the last qualifier.
1: I have no idea.
0: Yep, we'll just have to see what happened.
2: First two heats, we were ripping. Got first place in the first two. The third one, I was like, you know what? I want to get out of the start gate a little bit better. I'm going to try first gear. Didn't work for me. Tried to make up some time, slid out. That was it for my rocket ride. But man, I think I had the most fun out of anybody. Hit a whole bunch of rev limiter and had some fun. We're ready for prologue tomorrow. We're going to keep her tapped. Alright, we've been with the Factory KTM boys. We are guessing our prologue time and our top speed. So the loser has to do a shoey. It's gonna be exciting.
3: Are we taking a time or a speed tomorrow?
4: Yeah, both.
3: I think I did 10:55.
5: 10 something, I think. Yeah. The first half slow.
3: Sorry?
6: I just had it out.
3: Oh yeah? How was it?
6: 10:45.
3: I was 10:45.
5: What's the fastest time?
6: No, that was his time last year.
7: I think I make 10:20, 10:30.
6: Yeah. I might go in between just to be safe.
5: Stop taking risks.
6: I don't know. I'm gonna go.
8: Carlson was really fast the second day last year. He was literally the only guy who went fast on the second day.
6: Alright, so I'm gonna be conservative. I'm gonna go 150.
0: Prologue, heat one.
2: We're gonna race up the mountain as fast as we can and get in a good time.
0: Gonna get hammered.

0: There you go, so sketchy!
1: Carsten was catching the guys. I was obviously got us a spotter. I could see him closing in on a fast section. And then he tightened up right at the worst spot for Carsten. He's up the back of them. He's trying to get around them. But you can't go wide here. There's so many big rocks. Carsten got caught in the traffic, yeah.
2: Yeah, what happened?
3: I catch two guys and they're battling, like brake checking each other and stuff, no spot to go around, and I'm screaming at them, revving them. I sat behind them forever.
2: Yeah, 11 so far.
3: Yeah, and that would have been a lot better.
2: Oh well, tomorrow.
4: Two guys, huh?
1: 11?
3: Yeah. Oh well, it's okay. Could have been worse.
5: And you have fun?
3: Oh, tons of fun.
6: I had a blast, yeah.
7: Would you prefer to bike from last year or this year?
6: Oh, I could go either way. I mean, I think this is going to be a lot better on Sunday, so we'll be fine.
7: We're going to see later who's going to do the shoe, yeah?
6: Oh, yeah.
8: Day two of Prologue is coming up right now. Expectations, I would love to get a better time than yesterday. Obviously, the track's going to be a lot rougher. I'll just be stoked if I can better it.

0: Day two.
1: Up the hill trying to beat Carson up there. Maybe we can beat him.
2: Welcome.
0: All right, how was it?
3: It was good, a lot rougher, but I hope I put in better time. It's hard to tell.
0: Yeah.
3: I'm just front end pushing all the way around, but I had fun.
4: We're sitting P4 for run two, so I'm happy so far. We'll see if anybody else flash a better one.
0: As of right now, P4 just seems to be top 50 to be on the front row to have any shot of finishing tomorrow, so he's in good shape.
4: Just finished the second round of Prologue, sitting P4 on the day, P5 overall. Let's go see who has to drink a shoey.
5: 150.
6: A bit more, I think. 154 was on the
4: Thank you. Having fun.
6: Having fun. Did he have some traffic or?
4: Not today.
6: Yeah, yesterday.
4: Bad.
6: So because if we have.
7: I heard it that like some, like two people ran, like you told me yesterday, right?
8: Yeah.
7: Like two people ran like into each other and then.
4: They were battling like going supercross, like brake checking, doing all this stuff. Yeah. And I get behind them and I couldn't make a pass. And then I finally passed one of them and then the dude in front of me crashes. I hit him, I crash, I get up and then they're both still in front of me. I'm like, <"Hey." laughs>
7: with these guys from yesterday, you would have been faster?
4: Yeah. I think
7: even faster.
4: Even faster.
7: Yeah. You did 10:54 today, and is it just like 8 seconds? Like, and yesterday it was way faster, right?
4: Extremely.
9: Let's get slothed.
4: So Chucky predicted 171, ended up with 154, so 17 off. Joseph, he thought he was gonna go 168, ended up 160, so off 8. Myself, I thought I was gonna do 150, I ended up doing 135. I was 15 off, or Manny did 140, but he expected 153, so that was 13 off.
7: I was actually also pretty off from the time. Both of us were pretty off. Okay guys, who's gonna be the loser and the winner?
4: I don't have to drink a shoe.
0: Yeah, glad Carson doesn't have to drink out of the boot. Those things are a mess.
9: Yeah, I get water and sweat out of them every day.
7: Jackie, it's your boy. No, it's your time.
10: Give me a can. The loser has to drink. The winner gets a pour. I'm thirsty too. I've done two prologues. Here we go. We've got to get ready for the party tonight. Oh, I want a cool one. Ready? The Aussie shoey. But normally you do this when you win, but a dirty boot.
7: Everybody loves a dirty boot. Oh, yeah. Yeah, boy!
11: Yeah.

0: guys want to know what number I'm starting with at Ayersburg Rodeo 2025? Number one. The guys in front of me were just specializing in the prologue, so we're starting with one today.
1: How funny is that? He's number one at something.

0: Beast Hard Neuro Experience. You're gonna see this thing flipping a few times. That's okay.
1: I'm just gonna chuck the forks through to line number four. I'm gonna get that bike a bit lower. At the moment, she's a bit like a prologue spec. So try and get him a bit lower to the ground. Maybe a bit easier for him. Hopefully, he makes it towards the Carl's direction and should help him a little bit at least. Carson's not exactly the tallest guy, so sure it's not so bad.
0: We're thinking stuff to change the levers, adjust the bars. That's kind of typically the stuff, and then a spark plug and spark plug wrench, just in case I'm blowing
1: duct
0: around.
1: Tape.
0: Yeah, maybe some duct tape.
1: Fire script.
2: You have a backpack?
0: Mm-hmm.
2: I hope that you will not need it.
0: Yeah, me too. Kind of need all this, don't I?
1: I know. A year ago, he had never ridden any off-road, any hard enduro. He had no idea what to expect.
0: If there's an uphill, it's going to be a lot of pointing and shooting, not like finessing and skills.
1: But he did do a couple of off-road races in the States this year, and you know, he got pretty good at short shifting, which isn't his thing.
0: It's going to be more rah-rah-rah-rah-rah.
1: You know, he has zero throttle control, we always say. He just holds it wide open, uses the back brake and the clutch to slow down. But, you know, he started letting off the throttle, and, you know, there's hope.
0: There won't be a lot of skill. There's going to be a lot of hope and dreams. Goal for this year on Sunday, the Hard Neuro Day, is just straight up to make it further than I did last year. However many checkpoints I made it past, I want to get further. Last year I ran out of fuel in Carl's dinner. Every year the course changes, and so I don't know where that is. It would be super cool to make it through that.
3: 30 seconds away, kicking off the 29th running of Red Bull Herzberg Rodeo. And you can feel the tension. Once again, that electricity just amplified this first 50, whittled down from just over 1,000 competitors, 27 checkpoints, have to finish within 4 hours.
4: All the big names right next to each other there on the inside line. Who's going to take the whole shot?
5: Yeah, the first part, the start in the first 10 minutes is just carnage, yeah.

I can't breathe. Inhaler, I can't breathe.

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Carl's dinner, he's so close to it. It's just dumping rain and it's ice now. It's gonna be tricky. Got about 30 feet to get through it. Take a little rest up here.

0: incredible. 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
1: It does get a little easier up here.

0: at checkpoint 13. Here he comes.
1: I'll tell you what, dude, this is the most humbling experience. I said that last year too, but when dudes with beer bellies are passing you, that's humbling. Like, I'll be honest, like, the Carl's Dinner thing, it was bad, but once it started raining, dude.
0: Well, you got lucky you got through there, because there's about 1,000 people stuck down in there. When it started raining, it was over.
1: I'm cramping.
2: But you're still smiling.
1: I am. I'm pumped to be here, trust me.

Oh, we're just, we're 20 minutes out from the time being up, just kind of waiting on this hill here. You can see guys in the woods, so there's kind of nowhere to go. I don't know if I'm even gonna make it because we're running out of time. Last year I ran out of gas, ran out of energy, didn't quite make the 4-hour cutoff mark. This year we got to stage 13. There was kind of a lineup at a hill and the time just ran out. The 4-hour cutoff ran out, but the bike kept going, I kept going. That's a win in itself, so I'm super pumped on that. Didn't quite make the fast 40. Red Bull Ayersburg Rodeo 2025. We just finished, the time ran out. 4 hours of craziness. KTM 300 XCW, she made it, I made it. I'm sore, I'm beat up, the bike is a little beat up, but I had so much fun. I think they're saying I got like 83rd or something, but the goal was to make it halfway, and I did. So anything past that, I was pumped. I'm gonna come back for number 3. I'm gonna train a little more, and yeah, hopefully we can keep improving. Best things come in 3s, baby. See you next year.

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1: Hello, everyone.
0: On a quest to ride the world's greatest trails.
1: Never had myself down as an Attenborough type.
0: And meet the people who live in some of the wildest places on Earth.
2: Hola. Yeah, I could be a cowboy.
0: As a downhill World Cup winner, I've had a lifetime of competition, but no chance to enjoy the ride. So I'm taking the best young athletes to seek out epic trails.
3: That's the first sight of the Himalayas out the window right now.
0: And to make sure they don't miss out on the wilder side of the world.
4: Oh, my word!
0: This time I'm in Africa.
5: Oh, it's delicious.
0: With slopestyle pro Matt Jones.
6: That thing's racing, load up.
0: Matt arrived on the international dirt jump scene while still at school, and is one of the world's top competitive riders. Together, we're in the tiny African state of Lesotho.
5: Left a bit, left a bit, left a bit.
0: Entering a whole different racing scene.
7: Just running away with it!
0: Facing my biggest fear.
8: I don't think I can do this.
0: And finding Matt a new fan club.
5: I've never seen anything like it, nor's Matt.
0: Landlocked Lesotho is nestled in the middle of South Africa. It's smaller than Belgium, but packed with massive mountain ranges and steep, untouched trails.
5: Yeah, I'm Matt. Kingdom in the sky, Lesotho.
9: Isn't it Lesotho?
5: Could be.
9: Load her up.
5: I've heard that the ride in here is second to none. You want to drive?
9: Can I?
5: Yeah.
9: You reckon? Yes, please, that'd be sick.
5: There's nothing I like more than being chauffeured around. I think we're going to have a good time here. It's a place that is literally all about the mountains.
0: The Kingdom of Lesotho is Africa's highest country. From the capital, Maseru, we're heading up to an isolated mountaintop community known as the Witchcraft Village. The highland trails that lead back down have been carved by horses and cattle and will give us some truly epic riding.
5: Stop and get a drink?
9: 100%, yeah. Well, if we're going to stop, I'd be pretty keen to have a haircut.
5: Would you?
9: Yeah. It's just hot, isn't it? I've got a serious load of hair from travelling around.
5: Come on then, let's find you a hairdresser.
0: Lesotho only has a handful of roads that attract dozens of local traders.
9: You could just do it if you want. Do you want to cut my hair?
5: I don't need to, because I have found a salon that is open. Look at this.
9: So, could I get my hair cut today?
10: Yeah, if you can get it.
9: Right now?
10: Yeah.
9: It was too long for Africa, wasn't it? I was ambitious coming here with a full head of insulation.
5: How's my hair looking?
11: Much shorter. Much shorter.
10: That's it.
5: That's all.
9: What are you doing?
10: No!
5: Yeah.
9: Oh, have you made me bleed, Rob?
5: Well, you made yourself bleed.
9: Do I need stitches?
5: No, that's it, a bit shorter. That's it. Now she's getting there.
9: Don't listen to him, please. His hair hasn't grown for the last 10 years.
5: Now it's looking good. Now, yeah, baby. Don't move. No, seriously.
9: No,
5: I don't. No, Matt.
9: Well,
5: Matt, chill.
9: Go on then. I'll see the funny side of it in a year when it's back.
5: Where we're going, it ain't gonna matter what haircut you got, believe you me.
9: Perfect.
0: On our way to the Witchcraft Village, we're calling into Semon Kong, the start of an epic trail and the centre of a generations-old culture of horse racing.
5: There's literally horses everywhere you look, isn't there?
0: With so few roads, horses play a crucial role in mountain life. Racing them has become Lesotho's national sport.
9: The roads are rough, aren't they? You can almost see why horses make more sense. Look at that view.
11: We are here to see our Mr. Salamani.
9: Okay.
11: Quite a big deal in these parts.
0: Mr. Salamani is a local horse breeder, and today he's racing his fastest runner.
9: I think this is it, because we're at the end of the road.
5: No, this is it, I reckon.
11: Come on, let's go find the main man.
0: Are you Mr. Salamani?
4: Yeah, Salamani Hogo.
0: Yeah, man. Nice to meet you.
4: Very much.
0: I'm Rob.
4: Yeah.
6: And I'm Matt.
4: Yeah,
6: nice to meet you.
0: Could we have a look at your horses?
4: Yeah.
0: Whoa, look at that beauty.
6: Wow.
0: Hello, so you want to give me a kiss? Hey? In the UK, they call me the horse whisperer.
4: Yeah, someone have you about it.
6: Definitely not.
0: Maybe Mr. Salamani's horse can win me some money before we hit the trails. Just visualise yourself crossing that line. First place. Someone offers you a carrot, say no. No pressure, but I am going to have a few quid riding on you.
9: An African horse race.
0: The Lesotho Derby, isn't it? Perched on the edge of a sheer-sided canyon, this has to be one of the most spectacular race meets on the planet.
9: Oh, thank you. I've just been...
0: You're
9: baked.
0: In, mate. Oh, look at you.
6: What do you reckon? That's pretty cool, right?
0: Yes. Perfect, thank you.
12: Ladies and gentlemen, biggest race of the day is coming up. Mr. Salamani is the favourite for this one.
0: Look at that well-prepped horse.
6: How much you got?
0: 130.
6: 100, that's me too. That's 130 there.
0: Right.
6: Who's betting to win and who's betting to lose?
0: I'm betting he's going to win.
6: OK, then. Done.
0: Can you hold the money? Winner. You're going to see what Mr. Salamani's horse can do in this one, with a child on it.
6: Here they come.
12: He's heading this way in the fucking yellow, heading hard up front.
6: That's Mr. Salamani.
12: Mr. Salamani's horse is running away with it.
6: And this one's coming up the
12: road. Oh, he's coming up the pressure now. Here he is, Salamani's going to have to do a lot. It's going to be Mr. Salamani.
0: That was great, wasn't it? Well done, Matt.
6: Racing's racing, well done.
0: Yeah, dude, look at that, bro. Some greenery for the scenery. Lovely. Warner wins again. Back on top. Yes.
9: Good work, mate.
0: Top of the world, mate.
6: It's incredible.
0: Thanks for taking us to the races.
6: Thank you so much.
4: Thank you.
0: Matt may have lost on the horses, but it's given him an idea for a race. One that sounds horrific.
6: Right, should we get down this mountain?
0: There's a steep 1 kilometre trail from the race ground to the bottom of the gorge. Matt will ride it, but he's found me another way down. The world's longest abseil, taking on a terrifying 200 metre high waterfall. There's nothing cool about this, mate. One thing goes wrong, you fall to your death. How the f*** have I ended up here?
9: This will probably be the best thing you've ever done. It's going to be a cool race. I'm going to get to the top of the trail, mate. Good luck, dude. You got it.
0: I've spent my whole career risking life and limb, but heights have always been my greatest fear. It's like being up in an aeroplane.
9: Me and Rob had a little catch-up, and he is struggling with the notion of going over that edge, so he's going to have to find a way of dealing with it.
0: Have you seen how far it is down to the river?
6: I'm at the top of the trail, mate. I'm ready to drop in, so...
13: Come when you're locked and loaded.
0: All right. I don't think I can do this.
13: OK, Rob, mate.
6: I'm dropping in 3, 2, 1, go.
13: Coming.
0: Come on, then.

0: I've already hit unrideable terrain. This definitely isn't rideable, so we've got to get off on foot, which sucks, but I can adopt the mountain goat approach.
1: I've made it about 50 metres down. Even on foot, Matt's making quicker progress than me.
0: Come on, then. Please. Please. I just want to be at the bottom.

0: middle of nowhere on my own, dangling from a rope, trying to win a race. Quite frankly, that's the least of my problems right now. Oh, come on, I must be nearly there. I must be nearly there. Look, I'm nearly there. I'm done it, ain't I? Ah! Oh, yeah. Oh, my days, man. That was one of the worst things I've ever done.
1: You're joking! You're here already! How was that?
2: The worst bit was getting over the top.
1: Look what you just come down.
0: I really thought when I hit the ground that I might feel, you know, absolutely, like, ecstatic. And even now I don't. Like, sat here looking at it, it just brings out this emotion in me that I don't ever want to do anything like that again in my whole life, quite frankly.
1: Well done.
2: Thanks, dude.

0: do hear a sort of crunching sort of noise. Stop.
1: We're heading to the foothills of the Maluti Mountains, to a village that's completely cut off from normal life, in search of one of the country's most epic rides. How?
0: See, grab that handle.
2: Yeah, I'm holding on, mate.
1: The community above is known as the Witchcraft Village, after stories of satanic worship here. I have, though, been assured the witches left town decades ago.
0: We're getting out into it now, mate. Notice we're going up all the time as well, yeah. That's a good sign.
2: Did you see how close you were to the edge there?
0: No, was I really close? Oh yeah, I can see it in the mirror. Look at that drop.
2: Look at the drop. Just keep your eyes on that road.
0: Where do I go here?
2: Left a bit, left a bit, left
0: it's
2: a bit.
0: Super rocky.
2: Just wait a bit. Oh, go on, mate.
0: Very nice village up there, mate, look.
2: Oh, my God. Right.
0: Blimey.
2: There's a big mud pit coming up. It spreads quite a way.
0: Yeah, it's like a quagmire.
2: Just needs to drip fast.
0: Would you put it in four high so I can carry speed?
2: Go two-wheel drive for this. Speed is your friend. Momentum will get you through this.
0: I think we're going to get stuck.
2: No. Go on, a bit more. Yeah, she's going. Good work, Matthew. Right. Low. You've got to go low, bro. How? Harder. Keep the gas on.
0: I'm still on it.
2: Do you want me to drive?
0: I've got it stuck, haven't I?
2: Yeah, you've really got it stuck.
0: What's behind this? Just got to find some hard ground. There's a lot of rock.
2: Let me have a go, mate. I've been waiting for this moment.
0: Which way are you going to go now? Well done, I wouldn't have managed that.
2: Let's go to the village. Do any of you know Daisy?
0: Where's Daisy?
2: Come on.
0: This is the Daisy way.
1: Daisy is the village chief and farms this mountaintop with four families.
0: They seem pretty excited about Daisy.
2: Daisy's the main man. Let's hope he's got a room for the night. Daisy, bro! All right, mate, nice to see you. You all right?
3: Fine.
2: Do you get many mountain bikers up here?
4: No, we were the first.
2: We are the first! Yeah!
4: Woo!
0: That's cool.
2: Has he got anywhere that we can sleep the night?
4: Yes, you are going to sleep here.
2: Can we see? Can you take us in? So this is it, is it? This is home for the night. Oh, it looks beautiful in here.
0: Hotel Witchcraft.
2: Luxurious.
0: We're sleeping in a village which is at the top of the mountain bike trail. We couldn't be in a better location to get up and ride tomorrow. And they've been kind enough to put us up. Oh, is that my chair?
2: That's your chair, mate, yeah. How's that?
0: That's not bad. It is an African igloo. Room for two of us in here, easy.
2: Perfect. It's a beautiful place.
4: Yeah.
2: We're surrounded by the most wonderful people on the planet.
4: Yeah.
2: And I think we're going to the pub, right? It's pub time.
1: The Witchcraft Village has its own brewery.
5: Do you want to drink hoppos?
0: Oh, hoppos is a drink.
5: It's a bit homemade brew.
0: Like a beer?
5: Yeah.
0: Ah, homemade.
2: And why is everyone singing all the time?
5: Look It's because they are drinking hoppers.
2: Can I try some?
5: Yes, you can.
2: Is that all for me? There looks like quite a lot.
0: Is it warm?
2: No.
5: No, it's cold.
0: Drink, go on, woof a bit down.
2: Oh, it's delicious.
4: It's delicious.
2: It is delicious. It's nice.
0: That's not bad.
2: It's not too bad.
0: It's not as strong as I thought.
2: It's very smooth. It's really nice.
0: Got quite a lot of flavour. I think this is responsible for a lot of the kind of moves we're seeing tonight and a lot of the relaxed behaviour.
2: Yeah, baby. It might not be the best preparation for our big ride tomorrow. Pretty old hoppers is kicking in a bit.
1: But I've never felt so welcome.
0: We're the first guests they've had. Imagine that, first guests ever seen in a village. And yeah, they welcomed us with kind of open arms and smiling faces.
2: This mad sort of African community on top of a mountain, it's got everything it needs, and that, you know, there's no getting away from that. They grow their own vegetables, they've got their own animals to kill and eat. They've got their own bar at the very top of the hill, and they take you in and they make you one of their own, and that is an incredibly special feeling, and it's one that I'll never forget. Yeah, it's been one of the greatest days today. I've loved every second of it.

0: Oh, I don't know about you, but I stuck like a log. Oh.
1: Shut up.
2: How's it going, Rob?
3: Nearly there, mate.
2: It shouldn't take too long to build. It's one of the biggest audiences I've ever had building a bike, though.
3: Where's my mechanic? I'm ready, bro.
4: From the Witchcraft Village, there's an epic 20-kilometre trail down to the closest town and Lesotho's only pump track. An absolute treat for Matt.
3: Hey. It's been an amazing stay.
5: Thank you.
3: Thank you very much.
5: Thank you.
3: Ta-da!
6: It's pretty cold for Africa.
3: Oh, yeah. Oh, yeah, boy. Woo-hoo! Free ride!

Well done.

0: Jesus. That bit almost killed me.
1: And there's the end of it down there. That's your pump track. Yeah, for some pump track action, you are the pump track specialist, yeah. Mate. Show these kids what you can do. Come on. Woo! Oh, Matt now instantly picks up the pace. And his corner speed is outstanding. Some noise if you want to see a backflip!

0: never seen anything like it. Nor's Matt. Mate, that was good.
1: Backflip to crowd pleaser, innit?
0: Yeah, he loved that, didn't he?
1: I couldn't hope for a better reaction. That was amazing.
0: What an incredible day we've had. Rode one of the best trails and topping it off with Matt doing his stuff in front of these kids who are loving it, mate. Sick, dude. Well done.
1: Definitely emotional. I'd love to think this is going to have an impact and they'll remember that for a long time and they might come here more often. And mountain biking's a great thing and it's clearly global. So, yeah, long may it continue.
0: It's been absolutely incredible and I've absolutely loved every second I've been here. My name's Rob Warner.
2: Hello, everyone.
0: On a quest to ride the world's greatest trails.
3: Never had myself down as an Attenborough type.
0: And meet the people who live in some of the wildest places on Earth.
4: Yeah, man. Nice to meet you.
0: As a downhill World Cup winner, I've had a lifetime of competition, but no chance to enjoy the ride.
2: Oh, for sake.
0: So I'm taking the best young athletes to seek out epic trails.
5: That's the first sight of the Himalayas out the window right now.
0: And to make sure they don't miss out on the wildest side of the world.
2: Oh, my word!
0: This time I'm in South America with World Cup sensation Finn Iles. Finn is one of the biggest up-and-coming names in downhill racing. A junior world champ tipped as a future megastar of the sport. Together, we're on a mission in Ecuador.
6: No, I've never been this high in my life.
7: No way, me neither.
0: A land of volcanoes.
8: Look at that.
0: Horse-mad locals.
5: Oh, my God.
0: And more uses for a guinea pig than I ever thought possible.
7: Let me kiss the guinea pig. So we're on our way to Ecuador. I think I'm probably a bit more excited than Finn is.
5: Got our bikes, got our bags. You're about to get hit by a car.
0: Sorry. Literally just got off the plane. First time ever here in Ecuador.
5: It's quite nice. It's not too hot, not too cold. And it'll be a great trip.
0: We're kicking off in the Andes Mountains in Quito, one of the world's highest capital cities. The Ecuadorian Andes boast dozens of volcanoes, and we're heading from Quito to the biggest one. I really want to ride the mighty Cotopaxi, which is almost 6,000 meters high. Cotopaxi slopes are steep, super fast, and covered in volcanic debris from its active crater. But before we ride, we're going to take in some local culture. So nice to see the old girls having a go, isn't it?
5: I like the huge kit they got going on and they're swinging around like this.
0: Yeah. I've never seen so much colour. Look at this. Just don't get this back home.
2: Unbelievable.
0: Street carnivals here bring thousands of people together, including Ecuador's famous Shagra Cowboys from the high Andes.
2: Dread, Finn, you want to be a Shagra Cowboy or what?
0: Looks like the life, mate.
5: Well, I want to be one, mate. I want to get one of the hats.
2: You want one of the hats?
5: Yeah.
9: This is crazy.
0: The Shagras herd cattle in the volcanic highlands. They know the mountains better than anyone.
2: I think I'd suit the cowboy life. Saloon doors, gunfight.
10: Hola.
2: Yeah, I could be a cowboy.
0: Maybe the Shagras can give us some tips on how to ride Cotopaxi at almost 6,000 metres high.
2: It's incredible, look.
6: They got the spurs on them too.
2: So you're a Shagra cowboy?
6: Yeah, always.
2: All of us?
6: Always.
2: Like really, you literally are in the mountains herding cows on...
6: Yeah.
2: No way, what a life, man. This is to keep you warm.
6: This is a samarro.
2: If you haven't got a bottle of liquor.
6: Yeah.
2: Is it safe? Is it smoking and
6: yeah? That's smoking, but it's insane.
2: It is?
6: Yeah, it is.
2: It won't go back?
6: No.
2: Do you have to stop halfway to get you?
6: Yeah, you gotta stop.
2: Why? Because it's so high.
6: You can't breathe it. So you got sleepy in the middle of the night, and then you go start climb the top of the volcano.
2: Why? Dude, you can't even go up in one. We got to stop halfway and get used to the lack of air.
5: I think you have to sleep midway up, and then the next day you go up.
2: That's incredible. I've never been that high in my life.
5: Oh my God!
2: Holy cow, you did a bunny hop. They're a wild bunch, mate.
0: It sounds like we're going to need all the help we can get to survive at the heights the Shagra's thrive in.
2: Hello? Is there a shaman around? Hello?
0: Ecuadorians have used shamans for thousands of years to help heal pretty much anything.
2: Hello, shaman.
8: Bienvenidos en nombre de mi amado Jesús.
2: Gracias.
8: Les pido que pasen para darles las protecciones.
0: I'm hoping the shaman can help us prepare for the extreme altitude.
10: What do you think?
5: I'm a bit nervous, to be honest. My heart's going pretty quick.
2: Yeah, me too.
5: Because I don't really know what's going on. What is she getting over there?
2: Is that a guinea pig? We're not going to hurt it, are we? She's got one. She's only got one. Look at his teeth.
0: In Ecuador, guinea pigs are celebrated for their special powers.
2: Don't kill it, please. Oh, no, good.
8: Por favor, al sacarte la ropita, dejen ahí y salgan acá, en boxes.
2: Take them off. Okay. What the heck is going on here? Why are we stripped naked?
8: Para que nos permitan, por medio de los seres de luz y potencias angélicas, desatarles, liberarles, desencadenarles y a cambio darles bendiciones y protecciones del Espíritu Santo en el nombre del Padre, en el nombre del Hijo y en el nombre del Espíritu Santo.
2: She's lighting up a cigar. She's puffing away like a steam train. That tickles.
0: Egg cleansing is an ancient form of healing.
2: I've never been rubbed with eggs before. I've done some strange things in my life. Bizarre. It's getting strange for one second.
8: Problema de pulmón y de espalda.
2: I'm too big.
8: De riñón.
2: Spat all over me. Oh. It's pure alcohol. You've got a broad drink. Oh, no. Ah, no, there's something touching me. What's she doing?
5: She's cleaning you, mate.
2: What, with a gerbil? No.
0: I need my lungs in tip-top shape to cope with the altitude. If eggs and hard liquor can't help, maybe the guinea pig can.
2: Let me kiss the guinea pig.

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1: Sale. 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
0: What a day to be alive. How do you feel, mate? Injuries are better. Do you feel more like well?
2: Yeah, my stomach feels good.
0: Does it? I think you fixed us. My chest, despite the smoke, feels a lot better.
1: Ya viene energías positivas porque Jesús ha entrado a ustedes. Están los siete arcángeles. Está todo lo que ustedes puedan pedir.
0: Thank you. Yeah, mate. Careful. I've never seen a woman drink and smoke as much in such a short period of time, and then hand us a guinea pig.
3: Let's hope the guinea pig worked its magic. It's time to hit the trail.
0: So right here we're at 3,200 metres. And we're going up to over 4,000 metres. The altitude is unreal. I've never ridden mountain bikes this high. Gondola up, there shouldn't be any need actually for even a pedal stroke. Perfect.
3: Local rider Matteo Cuesta has taken us high above Quito to try out some local trails ahead of her volcano expedition.
0: It's incredible that the city's right there. Big mountain and gondola access.
4: We've always had a hardcore mountain biking scene because we've got such huge mountains and volcanoes. So yeah, there's always been good trails.
0: Oh, it's so cold up here. Whoosh! Holy Toledo. Wow, what a view.
3: We're only minutes from Quito, and already at 4,000 metres. Perfect prep for Cotopaxi.
2: Ridiculous, isn't it?
0: What a stunning view to welcome us to Ecuador. Look at that. Ever ridden a mountain bike this high, Finn?
2: No, never been this high in my life.
0: No way, me neither. Yeah. We better get used to the lack of air, man, because it's only going to get worse from here on in.
2: All right, let's go riding.
4: Yeah.
0: Let's go get out of breath. Quickly.

0: Todd. That's a good section.
1: Master of the Shroud.
2: Woo!
0: Good try, didn't it, mate?

0: I do not feel good. I just feel really, really ill. I feel really weird. I really just couldn't ride there. I was so on the edge. I was lightheaded. That altitude, like, yeah, like, I need to go down. I don't like it how I feel right now.
1: Altitude sickness is caused by a lack of oxygen. If left untreated, it can be fatal.
0: I feel really drunk. Like, my head, I'm coherent. I don't feel good. I feel out of control of my brain. Like, I feel really giddy.
2: Car's on its way, and we're going to go down, back down.
0: Good, I'll take that.
3: It takes a little while. Just needs some time to pass, and then you'll be good.
1: Increasing oxygen in the blood and getting down the mountain fast is the quickest way to reduce symptoms.
0: I feel pretty f***ed up. That's how I feel. I don't like it.

It really affected me. 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I didn't feel good on myself, really, in myself. I just felt weird. I had altitude sickness, like, full on. At this point, it's only going to get higher from here.

0: The altitude sickness is going to make riding the Cotopaxi volcano a much bigger challenge than I ever expected. But I'm rested, and I'm as ready as I'll ever be.
1: This is a strange landscape, man. Look at it. It's insane, isn't it?
0: The Cotopaxi volcano rises almost 6 kilometres above sea level. But today, it's hidden behind clouds.
1: It's been, what, 3 hours without phone signal now? We haven't seen tarmac for, like, three, four hours. This is the most remote place I have ever been in my life, without a doubt.
2: Is this where we're staying here, Rob, in these little earth-looking things?
1: I think so. Did you bring some warm clothes? I'll tell you what, it could do with tarmac and his drive.
0: Shagra cowboys have lived and worked in these harsh mountain conditions for centuries.
1: Are you a Shagra?
3: Yeah.
1: Shagra, dude.
3: Qué gusto, Gerardo.
1: Buenos días, Robert.
3: Bienvenidos a la Hacienda del Tambo.
1: Nice to meet you, mate. Nice to meet you.
3: Hola.
1: We can we sleep here?
3: Yeah.
1: Gracias, gracias. Prego, prego.
2: How do you feel being up here at like 3,800 meters?
1: I feel uneasy, if I'm honest. Running through my head now is if anything goes wrong with me, you'd be in real trouble. Like, because that is a long, rough, slow, high altitude, 3.5 hours back to the nearest bit of tarmac. We're literally at the mercy of the gods. And that is why I took you to see a shaman who rubbed you down with a gerbil. Guys, just give me the right length of rope, mate. I'll do the rest.
0: These Andean cowboys have world-renowned skills in herding cattle.
1: Okay.
2: Chuck it, Rob. Chuck it.
1: Oh, that was close. Almost, huh? Out of ten, uno, dos, cuatro.
3: Yeah, ahorita cero.
1: Zero.
3: Yeah.
1: Let's let the Canadian cowboy have a go. Here we are then. The Canadian cowboy, Finn Isles, World Cup downhiller.
2: Here, I got this, one sec.
1: Oh. Yeah, that hat ain't working for us. He's got this. Oh. Yeah!
2: We got him!
1: Hey. Oh my God, look at him. He'll be asking if he can take that home with him in a minute as a trophy. Well done.
2: You too. We're both pretty bad at it. I think it was dumb luck.
1: Really?
2: More skill, but you know.
3: Que necesito un chagra que trabaje con nosotros. ¿Puedes venir a trabajar acá?
2: Maybe one day, yeah.
1: Can I have a job here?
2: Yeah.
1: Me?
3: No.
1: No gas barbecues around here then, bud.

0: This is it, man. This is it.
1: Been a pretty long day, really, driving up here. But I'm definitely the furthest I've ever been from civilization, which made me nervous. This legitimate hacienda, this farm, with a shagra.
2: Gracias. Cheers.
3: Salud.
2: Salud.
1: When he started singing, it was mesmerising. I won't lie. I never really experienced anything like it. I guess that's what they do in the evenings here. They ain't got PlayStations or Switches. You know, singing songs about herding cows and stuff. Yeah, it was incredible. I didn't think I'd be into that sort of thing, but there you go.
4: Traveling around the world and racing on my bike, and I get to go to all these cool places, but I've never been able to go somewhere to ride my bike and really enjoy the culture of it. It made me realize, like, all the things that, like, I've sort of, I guess, missed. It's definitely a once-in-a-lifetime opportunity for me to be out here with Rob and experience these things.
1: Tomorrow we're going up Cotopaxia, the highest active volcano in the world, which is currently on amber alert. The altitude sickness I had earlier in the week has shook me up a bit. Don't like it. Every time I get out of breath, I have a little panic. You know, I haven't even seen the volcano yet. It's just over there. Hopefully the clouds will clear and I'll get up in the morning and see Cotopaxi. Looking forward to it.
4: So this morning, Rob and I have woken up to the most exceptional view that I've ever seen in my entire life. What do you think, Rob?
1: Just took my breath away, literally. Look at it.
4: Absolutely brilliant.
1: A proper volcano, a real one, like a massive iced cake dropped from space.
4: Breathtaking, isn't it?
1: Well worth the hours and hours of being jostled about in a 4x4 to get here. Sorry, the fog just came in. It's right there behind that foggy.
4: Right in there.
1: Yeah. How you feeling, mate? Ready to ride a volcano?
5: Starting to feel like it.
1: Oh my God, look at that. Dude, look at that. This is definitely the highest I've ever been on planet Earth, yeah. Holy crap, look at that. Look at that. The altitude is quite extreme.
6: The summit of Cotopaxi is 1,300 metres above us. A trail starts just below its crater. The altitude makes every step a struggle.
1: It feels more like a summit attempt on Everest than getting to the start of a bike trail. It's a different environment to anyone I've ever been used to. There's no air, but the wind's so strong. And it's pretty cold.
4: We're almost at the top of Mount Blanc, eh, Rob?
1: Is that it? Same altitude?
4: A bit lower, like 100 metres lower.
1: F*** me. All of a sudden, it just whacks ya. I'm just taking my time, that's it. The lack of air is very noticeable. I've never been a big fan of pushing bikes uphill. I'm here to ride a volcano, and that's what I'm going to do, even if it takes all day. I've got a love-hate relationship with volcanoes. I love them. They're hard work. Look at it! Look at that coming through the cloud now. My God, it's unbelievable. It was worth a walk. Ready to go, mate?
4: I'm a bit nervous.
0: something never really felt before.
3: There's no time like the present, mate. Oh my God, go on then, dude, hit it.

0: This is insane.
1: That was brilliant. I've never felt anything like that in my whole life.
2: She's a rock, man!

0: what? Wow.
1: Nothing I've ever felt like that before.
2: I ain't gone that fast on a bike for decades.
1: On a volcano, going that fast.
2: No brakes.
1: That's sick.
2: That is one of the sickest things I've ever done.
1: I mean,
3: I've ridden down it, I've seen it, and it's lived up to all expectations. What a trip. The highest active volcano in the world, we salute you.
1: Second.
3: Don't ruin Mike. You just ruined a really poignant moment in my...
4: You gotta be factual.
3: What's higher?
4: I don't know. I read a sign up there, second highest. Apparently there's one in Peru that's a bit higher. Number one in our hearts, though.
3: Yeah. Number one for us, Cotopaxi.
1: You beauty.

0: There's been so much talk about Johansson. He represents the future of the sport.
1: Hey.
2: This is something that reached way beyond just my back.
3: He had to confess that he's not able to follow this career anymore.

0: Scene one, take three.
1: Emil Johansson. He came out of nowhere, captured the attention of fans and fellow writers, finished on top.
2: The 18-year-old rookie, and he has already taken out the overall title.
1: And vanished from the international circuit. Only to reappear 1 year later.
3: Emil is back.
4: He never seems to be rattled.
1: Everybody loves a good comeback story. But this isn't that kind of story. This is the story of a man, a mountain bike, and a mysterious illness. All perfectly punctuated by a maelstrom of medical terms that will leave you dizzy. But don't worry, I'm here to help. Who am I? I'm a paid actor, pretending to be a doctor, in a film made by these guys, about a teenager with no respect for gravity. So you can trust everything I say.
5: I just try to touch base every day on like how my body is feeling to like see somewhat progress or when it was messy. Yeah, just like my health before Joyride. I have in here like how I was doing like every day. Here it says that I felt somewhat sick the weekend before and then I felt better. It was good for me to empty my thoughts and I don't know, trying to make everything I can to be as healthy as possible.
1: Emil's climb to fame began like so many pieces of affordable, minimalist furniture, somewhere in Sweden.
6: Bra, Emil. There we go, bro.
7: Hey.

0: Emil always had very much power. He loved practicing many things, especially the bikes.
1: I thought it was fun to jump, so I jumped with my friends. That's how it all started, pretty much.

0: will make it.
1: The more I wrote, the more naturally it came to me that it's something I love doing, and then it kind of escalated. Real quick.
2: So, Emil left home and moved to the only place he could go to pursue his dreams. Was it a mystical training ground high in the Himalayas? Or was it a state-of-the-art facility somewhere in America? No! He went to a warehouse full of dirt in the town of Fallon, 5 hours from home.

0: This is a property that's owned by the school. I spent almost every day in here since I started school back in 2015. If it wouldn't have been for this place, I don't think anything with writing for me ever would have happened. Progressed as fast as I did. When I moved here, like, everything just took off like a rocket. The Crankworks competition runs I do, most of the tricks in one way or another I've practiced in here. When I come to my first diamond event, I never hit the step down. I've never really hit features like that. I took benefit from the tricks I've done in here and converted that over to doing it on a different feature.
1: Adapting to change is something Emil did well. That would come in handy. Because somewhere between the foam pit and the world stage, while he was dreaming about becoming one of the best, he actually did become one of the best.
2: Emil Johansson from Sweden, the 17-year-old kid.
0: I'm the youngest in the field. I don't know shit about riding step downs or drops.
3: Friday was the first day he was officially riding a step down.
4: My thoughts when I saw Emil first riding contests, and I just remember like being pretty impressed because of this young kid, like, super talented on the bike.
0: One contest after another, he just third, fifth, fourth.
3: A backflip double tail.
5: Oh yeah.
3: Oh man.
6: Really excited to see you going to Joyride. Congratulations.
0: Thank you.
3: He's 17 years old, his first Joyride appearance. He's never ridden in front of this many people before in his life. Man, this kid's exciting. The 360 bar spin to inward table, adding combos with tricks. This is such a good run. One last feature. Stomps the 360 to the finish line.
0: Somehow I ended up fourth. From 0 to 100 pretty fast, really fast. 2017 was the, as people call it, the rookie season for me.
3: Backflip, tail, Toby gets it with authority.
0: That was my first diamond event podium. And then I went to the J.
6: The stakes in run number one, looking to polish it up.
3: There it is, 360 downside double. Johansson delivers a blistering second run.
0: Ended up second after these two good scores. And we're in first in the Crankworks overall. And I was like, what's going on?
1: And then health-wise, the wheels fell off. It all started with back pain. And it only got worse.

0: I felt that something was up with my body.
1: The 18-year-old rookie in his first full season on the FNB Diamond Series. At what point is this kid going to start feeling the pressure? He hasn't buckled at any competition so far this season.
2: This is so exciting. I've known Emil for so long, and last year he basically just destroyed the whole scene.
3: Me and Brandon have been standing here and talking about if we should give it this to you or if we shouldn't give this to you, but I guess it's happening.
4: No! No! No!
5: At stake for Johansson right now, the overall Crankworx World Tour title. Backflip tail up to bar spin. Into the whale tail. 360 tail whip. One last feature, a double bar spin up. A truck driver down, and he stops it.
0: I end up getting second. I mean, I were on the podium with Ryan Nyquist, which is a BMX legend, and Brennan Semenuk, slopestyle legend as well. Me just standing there at 18 years old. Just so stoked.
6: I bet he'll be the next unstoppable dude in the circuit.
0: District ride came after that. Finals.
7: Emil Johansson, the most consistent man. Oh, four bar spins on that 450. The Cork 720. He's going to be trying to cram a lot of tricks into one jump here. Backflip, double tail whip. Oh, he was looking for the bar spin, but couldn't squeeze it in.
0: I got second. With that said, I also won the FMB overall. I'm actually, like, world champion.
8: Everything is going so well. Competitions, podiums, contracts, and everything, and media. All of that, a streak that just gets ripped away from you.
0: It went from World Tour titles to not even being able to sit at a chair for 10 minutes, just in pain. My manager in Munich told me that I probably should come to Germany to make sure everything goes the right way.
9: The first time I saw Emil, he was like in a bad shape. Then he asked me if I know a place where he could stay. And I said, yeah, he could come to my house because it's close to the gym, so I could take him.
0: Lance was the first guy I met in Munich.
10: It was clear after a couple of minutes that the back problem is one problem, but not the biggest.
11: At first, we have to go back.
10: I seldom see an athlete who was so down. A guy with 18 years, where is his energy gone?
0: I don't know if even people around me noticed how crap I just felt.
12: Lance gave me a call and said there's a special athlete. I care about him. He has a lot of back pain, he has a slip disc, and I would like you to have a look at him. We did the x-ray of his cervical spine and found out that he is totally out of range. On the right side, blocked craniomandibular disorder, disbalance in the ventral dorsal muscle chains. This is not what I expect from a young athlete. He was depressed, his eyes were sad, and I was really shocked.
9: And then he flew home, and I thought, yeah, he's gonna start working out and everything is gonna get better soonish.
0: I was like, yeah, I just won a world title. Of course I can get back from this, it's no problem.
13: What Emil didn't know, but what the doctor suspected, was that he was no longer the only one riding his bike. He had not one, but two unwelcome passengers who had yet to reveal themselves. And the harder Emil was trying to go, the harder those passengers were trying to stop him.
0: basically it just keeps my jaw out of tension, and the jaw later on affects the neck, and the neck affects the back, and the whole picture is ruined. The jaw could be a huge impact on the body if it's able to deal with stress or not.
9: He came back again and it was like worse. I was like, oh, I don't know why. It's like, why is it happening to him and all this stuff?
0: I keep getting sick all the time, like back and forth. Laying in bed with fever, cold sweating, just feeling bad. There were no explanation.
9: Sometimes he would come home being like so down and everything. And then we just talked for like an hour or two, motivating him or saying what could be this and what could be that.
0: In June, I graduated school, thankfully done with that. I did some practice before I graduated and I barely got through the days. I'm 18 years old and I can't even work. How am I even supposed to ride a bike ever again? And I'm actually getting quite emotional. Everything was just like a mess.
12: This made him very desperate because he was the champion and he had to confess that he's not able to follow this career anymore.

0: There's no way I'm missing 2018. I just had my first season. Like, it wouldn't happen. It was just all downhill from there.
1: We're excited to see what the Riders will bring to the table in the 2018 season.
2: Brett Reeder dropping in.
1: A battle between him and Nikolai Rogackin, one of the best the sport's ever seen. Oh, Gorchev in 21st minute, and he stops it!
3: Absent from the podium today is, of course, last year's world champion, Emil Johansson. Something about an injury, an illness, we're not exactly sure, but we're hoping we'll see him later on this season.
0: In July, I still had back pain. I was still getting sick all the time. Nothing really worked.
4: I decided that we had to consult another colleague, Dr. Jacob.
5: I'm looking for the internal problems. When this is a cell where Epstein-Barr is living in, an immune cell, yeah, this virus affects all of our body. This is connected to autoimmune diseases where the body affects and fights itself, and this is what we are looking at.
0: Doctor seemed pretty confident that she knew what was up, which felt good because that was the first time in 10 months that I really thought that somebody knew what was going on.
6: Mysterious passenger number one is the Epstein-Barr virus, also known as EBV. EBV is so common that most of us have it. The good news is that the virus remains dormant in most people. When EBV does become active, it causes illnesses and complications. For Emil, it caused reactivated mononucleosis with symptoms like fatigue and chronic pain. And that makes it really hard to ride a bike.
4: In the end, there's a silent inflammation working in your body, and it works on and on.
5: It starts slowly, a little bit higher here, a little bit problem there. Then the whole system, through miscommunication, breaks down, and severe problems coming up.
0: I got diagnosed with an autoimmune disease in my thyroid, which explains everything pretty much, what I've experienced besides only the back issues.
6: Mysterious passenger number two, Hashimoto's disease. When EBV triggered Emil's reactivated mononucleosis, it led to chronic inflammation of the body tissues, which created too many antibodies and caused Emil's immune system to respond by attacking the thyroid gland. Hashimoto is more fun to say than it is to have.
0: How am I body supposed to heal a disc if it can't even take care of the rest of the body?
5: In the moment, we cannot treat it as effectively as we can treat bacteria with antibiotics, for example, because mainly viruses what live in us, what are part of our cell systems, you cannot destroy so easily, unfortunately.
4: We could suggest that Emil suffered from Epstein-Barr virus for a long time already. He nevertheless became such an excellent athlete. You also have to imagine how he will perform when he gets rid of this infection in the future.
0: That was like the main changing point.
4: So it was a lot of factors and a lot of treatment aspects which we had to find to be successful in the end.
0: I got a medication, and the last week of July, I get this email about Joyride. I haven't said no to the contest. So when boarding my flight to Canada, my thyroid was swollen up, my back were hurting, so I was like, what am I doing? I get to Canada, I was like feeling crap for the first 2-3 days, and then it just slowly switched. I guess I'm doing this. If I'm dropping now, I actually beat this.
1: Emil Johansson dropping in. He hasn't even hit jumps this big in a year.
7: So we're in for a treat here, starting off with a 360 table. A huge Cork 720 on the first jump of the four pack.
1: Oh, come on!
7: coming into the cabin here. He's got an Indian Air in, 360 tail about, reminiscent of what we saw him doing last year. Backflip tail to bar spin.
8: One last feature. You have got to be kidding me. This guy has been off the bike for 10 months.
0: What I did there was more a goal for myself to show that I'm still able to ride a bike again.
9: How good does it feel to be back?
10: Such a tough year, big times. I never thought I was gonna be able to ride a bike again. And yeah, I'm here.
9: Well, you absolutely just crushed it, and we can't wait to see you back. We're so happy.
0: I was crying, I was laughing, I was just everything. All the pressure just went off.

0: This was like the first time I got there and actually felt healthy before going.
1: If you compare to April last year, your pelvic was not in the right position. Whereas now it is really perfect. You are totally balanced today. So this young man is now able to perform his life.
0: Yeah, pretty much.
2: Everybody who has an Epstein-Barr virus has not the same problems. So we have more or less the pieces, but some important are still missing to see the total outcome. And he needs definitely more stability in his systems. This is what he don't have by now.
0: I still have a lot of stuff to work on. I'm not done yet. We're in February 2019 as recording this, and there's still stuff going on that bothers me.
1: He will never 100% get rid of the Epstein-Barr virus, but as long as he is treated, it is absolutely manageable.
0: I want to ride bikes for a living fully and not needing to focus on my health only.

0: spending months off your bike in the middle of contest season, it can go down a dark path, but those can get through it usually end up going places.
1: He's much, much better. His competitors must be angry now.
2: It's crazy to think about all the shit that went down the past year. Like, it's 13 months ago I got here the first time, and I was a complete wreck. Every single human that tried to help me, everyone was necessary to get me where I am today.
3: We were only here when he wasn't happy and healthy, so it's good that he is not here that often anymore, kind of.
4: I want to see him bicycle all the time.
5: Yeah, no pain, you're a healthy human.
2: I'm really curious to see what the future brings with all this. A work in progress, for sure. I do all this because I want to be able to live my life on a bicycle. I guess that's the reason I'm still here, riding. I love it. It's fun.

0: Valley's focus is now on her future.
1: She's pretty chill now, so I guess she's on a good mood. So, yeah. Because normally she's pretty, like, focusing and... Yeah. No, she's on a good mood. For sure.
2: Yeah, I've been in Kaladi. The chill is done. Ich habe immer meinen special handshake mit Matt, was wir immer machen. So bis jetzt ganz gut hingekommen.
1: Yeah. Wow. Have fun.

0: Good gem. They've been in shit.
1: And so, it's this jump in practice that unites the past and the future. Now, it's Valley's time. Her future begins with the next start signal. Her very first final run in the UCI Elite is coming up. From now on, every second and every moment count. Victory demands absolute perfection.

0: die Strecken ist ziemlich schnell heute, also die fahren alle Bombe und ich glaube, die Walli wird 3,55 fahren. Mit 5 Sekunden Vorsprung.
1: The fastest qualifier at last year's World Championships, the fastest qualifier yesterday here. Her first Elite World Cup race, Valentina Hull, from just across the mountain in Selbach. It's been a long time since a woman entered the elite ranks with so much hype, so much talk about them as this woman.
2: So smooth entering there. She's so calm, so conservative. Man, she rides well.
1: Broke her ankle on the big step down, further down. Where's she going to go here? Takes the inside line for Valli Hull.
2: She's making it look like a rail. It doesn't even look like a downhill
1: fast.
2: Track.
1: It's looking fast for her.
2: Buddha.
1: Oh, she's up by 3.2. Oh.
3: Taking on the bikes of the Jerry. Is this the day for Valli Hull?
1: Not rushing, riding maturely.
2: Rob, I can't even watch. I'm so excited and nervous all in one. It just, I feel like
1: high
2: I'm
1: line.
2: On
1: high
2: a bike.
1: She's going for the highlight. Risky off there. There's a big tree root on the back side of there. But she's made it happen.
2: Look at her. She's making this track hers. She's making valleys hell valleys. She's riding calm, collected. Her local crowd is waiting for her at the bottom. She doesn't

0: literally can't wait to put my tires on this thing.
1: There is a pretty sweet spot. It's just really narrow, like right here.
0: It really bucks, like it's like, bah! Use it. But if you hit that, that, it's like at a slight, it's not straight up, it's like a slight angle, and it's just like,
2: Shapes is a BMX project that I've probably been like looking forward to for so long and not realizing it.
3: It came about by just sort of seeing a pattern that was developing between us. We were shooting a lot of things together.
2: The idea of Shapes is to capture the architecture and the shapes that you find naturally occurring in the city.
3: Showcasing the way a BMXer would see the world and the way he would utilize his surroundings.
2: It's made me look for spots like in another whole way, like wherever I'm driving, I'm looking for shapes.
3: My personal take on photography tends to be quite calculated. I like more of a simple photograph, minimalist. And with that, it's often a two-dimensional composition that I choose.
4: Check out, Kat, your helmet just pops.
0: Pops, yeah. Let's get it again.
4: Dude, sick. Ah! Dude, what a merit!
2: Shapes as a whole is a project with my friends doing something and trying to capture it in a very certain way.
3: The project has evolved and we've expanded to bring filmmakers on board to really capture Murray's energy, skill and creativity on the bike.
1: Can I look ahead?
5: Yeah.
1: I'm support, like, I'm the worst person in front of camera.
6: So yeah, this project worked quite well for my style, especially working with Wayne as well. He was the main photographer on this project, and the two of us are kind of in sync in terms of the

0: visual aesthetic we want to achieve in shooting BMX.
1: I think a project like this can really push myself and Jason as filmmakers, give us the right tools, you know, to make this kind of thing, whether it's the cameras or the permission to ride the spots that we, you know, usually otherwise couldn't.
2: We only have 5 days to shoot all the locations,

0: There'll be a lot of figuring out on the day as we go along with it.
1: I discovered this place when my parents moved here. I was like peddling around the neighborhood and found this like area, just started digging jumps, moving clay and rocks and building stuff. And it's like changed over time. Like, so I built this stuff like 6 years ago, 7 years ago. You can check, it's like super sketchy. I haven't really been here much. So it's kind of like the place where I learned to do all the tricks I can do in the air at least.
2: So Murray was about 11 when you moved to Gansba. You moved to a place where there was just sea, there was rocks, there was tidal pools, there was beach, there was mountain. So for him it was an amazing transition to come out this way.
3: He used to tell me that he's outgrown the garden in Rondebosch. And so when we moved to Gansba and he was 11, he could walk out the front door without a fence and be on the rocks.
4: I think he definitely changed the family dynamic because he really got us all outside a lot. I think I would be completely different if he wasn't in my life. He's a lot of fun to have around. He gets us outdoors. He keeps us laughing, my word. Yeah, he's a really cool guy.
2: Because I was a mountain biker, we used to buy Murray mountain bikes. We had to buy them quite often because they used to break.
3: He was 16 when he got his first BMX. He had been mountain biking.
4: He got into riding and then he needed to see what he was doing. And I mean, I remember in the beginning, it was more like I'd film him.
1: I remember I came here, like got close, but didn't land it. Then I would cycle back home and then ask my little sister, hey, please come film, I'm gonna learn, like land a new trick. Please come, please come.
5: Murray's doing his 360
4: bathroom. And then he would just sit at the computer and he would just watch it like over and over and then be like, okay, now we have to go back, we have to do it again. And then you would do it again and then you'd watch himself and be like, okay, now I can see what I'm doing wrong.
1: She came and then like had a little few crashes and then landed it. But I just remember being so excited and the wind was howling, like the trees were like whoosh.
5: Gonna do attempt 5. Yeah!
4: Still now, when he gets something right that he's been trying for ages and ages, he is so happy. And honestly, he just makes us all happy.
1: that's quite a cool experience. And yeah, there are many, many a first lands over here.
6: I wouldn't say there's a lot to ride in Franceville. I think there's, you have to get super creative and really make something out of nothing.
7: When you're driving through the town, like you, when you first look at the spots, you don't really know if they are spots. It's just houses, like you don't look at them as spots. But I suppose like if you're growing up there, like you try and make it work with what you have.
1: So yeah, this was like definitely probably my favorite spot. I rode here so much. I still ride it, like when I come here and visit my parents, I'll come ride it. It's pretty perfect.
6: You know, his definition of a spot is someone's driveway at a slight embankment or slight angle, and he's like, sweet, this is now a spot, and he'll just, you know, improvise and use whatever's around him.
7: I think that really bleeds into how he is as a rider and like his creativity. He just looks at things differently.
6: Seeing him take that to an actual spot or an actual skate park is so insane because he can ride that like it's his local as well.
1: For the most part, I was just riding here by myself, building by myself. Once I started building jumps, I got this bug. It was like I was addicted. Like, all I wanted to do was finish my schoolwork and build jumps. Riding alone pushed me to learn more tricks until I really like got them to a T. Whereas often when you ride with friends, you land it once and there's a lot of hype and then it's just done. Whereas when you're with yourself, you land it and it's like, okay, cool, I landed it, but now let's land it again and again and again. And I think that's where riding alone helped me in a way, and just in terms of becoming better at what I was doing.
8: Yeah, dude.
1: I landed so far down the wall, like almost on the flat.
8: My first recollection of meeting Murray was in Hart Bay at Potato Trails, and it was just a regular session. I didn't have my camera out, I was on my bike riding. Most guys who are of a certain level, we all know each other. And all of a sudden there was this kid that just sort of popped up. But I like was like watching and I could see like, okay, no, he's pretty good. Every time I saw him, this progression was just like this curve.

0: was just getting steeper and steeper. And that's when I realized, like, no, there's something a little bit special there.
1: That one felt nice.
2: Pretty sick. I think I could get even higher.
3: Yeah, I think you can, dude. It looks like you're starting to feel comfy on it.
2: That looks sick.
3: That's right.
2: Nice.
3: Very nice.
4: Wayne's pretty much shaped the way BMX has unraveled for me in a big way. I was riding BMX before I knew him, but he definitely put me on a path with companies and photographers and videographers that I probably wouldn't have been able to get involved with.
0: The first shoot I can recall was sort of driving out to Kwan's by, visiting him, and we went to like sort of like a quarry.
2: Yeah, it's a little bit overgrown now, but this is where I shot my first photo with Wayne. He reached out to me, asked me if there was anything I wanted to shoot, and I said, yeah, there's this cool quarter I built. I mean, it's a little dilapidated now and run down. I haven't been here in years.
0: We got one shot in particular that was really rad. He was just doing this really big tabletop with this beam of light in the background. And yeah, I think that's the first sort of real photo that I can remember us, where it was a collaboration. And I could see, like, oh, we're gonna do some stuff in the future together.
4: I was like, man, this is so cool. Like, I saw this picture and I was just like mind blown. That was myself riding.

0: I'm not as confident as Wayne is about the whole idea, but it should be good. I think it will work.
1: It's just sketchy, so we're just trying to make it as safe as possible, because he's going to be coming down here really fast and he's brakeless, so it's just a safety thing from my side.
0: Like, I'm putting the tape on just so we don't slip off, because if you're riding and you don't hit the wall at a good angle, your tires will just slip off, so the tape's just going to give you that extra bit of traction. I don't know if I believe it fully, but I'm gonna test it and see. Cool. I think if I stayed on, I was gonna land like that, and then it would have been.
1: You got a little too back heavy instead of middle, but dude, you definitely got it.
0: Yeah, no, look for good. Sure.

such a good feeling because you build something and you spend so much time doing it and you build the transition perfectly, you build the landing, you learn as you do it and you just get such a joy out of it. It's kind of inexpressible. After the first two locations, we got on a roll and we just sailed on through to the next couple of locations that were set up.

0: this rail's claimed like a lot of guys. It's like, it's such an easy rail that it's so easy to like under guess it in a way, and then you get hurt. So you gotta like just have respect for it.
1: If there wasn't,
2: dude,
1: you,
2: how sketchy is this? Arthur, dude, we came last night, dude, it was so sketchy. Oh,
3: my favorite part of this project was getting the C Point rail fixed for the salt that he laid out on there. Pulled out a big, like a really big generator and just started welding this rail, and no one said anything. No one stopped us, no one questioned anything. I think it was so brazen that people just figured we had permission to be there. That worked perfectly for the project, held out through all the abuse.
4: What I enjoy the most about filming with Murray is that he visualizes.
3: So even though he might not know how to do something, he's able to work out how his body will react and feel. He almost has muscle memory built up before he tries the trick.
0: It's just, it's so important to get you into the zone, because if you don't see yourself doing it beforehand, like it just, it doesn't work.
5: Full commitment.

0: Yes!
1: Yeah. Woo!
2: Five.
0: Yes!
3: Good boy. That was nice.

0: I've had a lot of battles with BMX, like trying tricks over and over and like just trying and trying and trying.
1: I think the feeling of accomplishment varies for these tricks because some things is a total perseverance thing. You spend hours there trying this like super technical thing. And that's very different to the ones where it's probably only a one, you know, chance at this.
0: Like, I know I can do this trick. We're just super tight on time. We're supposed to be at the next location. It's been like this most of the shoot. I really wanted to do a 180 Smith cab manual truck. And I know I can do it. And I got pretty close on the day. And it was just a matter of time before the right manual came around, swung, and gave me the right pop in order to put the bar spin in.
2: Every single take, I was just praying. I was just like, Muddy, you're gonna get it, you're gonna get it now. So I think even as the filmer, like you need to be that support structure for the rider as well.
3: Like, you'll get the shot quick. Like, I know you can do it. I think this one more, then you can hit, like, really call it. I'm really excited to do this person, and I know you can. No, I know.
2: It takes that upliftment to be like, Muddy, you got this, one more. And it just kept on being one more, but like, I really believed in him and I still believe that he can do it. And I remember all the producers and everyone on the set, like they just wanted to move on to the next location because we were running way behind schedule. And I just kept on saying, one more guys, one more, one more, one more.
4: We're a bit under pressure, because I need to, we don't have too much time here left to film. I'm gonna go get to the next location.
5: And I was willing to like be late, like just push the entire production out, but eventually I had to be the one to pull the trigger and say for another day.
0: I mean, this is linking two things I can do together, but there's still a whole new aspect to it. So it's a bummer for sure, but I'll get it done sometime. I really wanted to pop a bar spin in there. And I tried my hardest. I did it a couple where I threw the bars, but just didn't get it. So I just had to settle for the check I got. Not thinking much. Not thinking too much right now. I just know I will be thinking when I go for it. Yeah, the Curve War Ride. I've definitely ridden it a fair amount of times. It's a perfect 180 curve wall ride. You pretty much pedal flat out into it, and you just go at it, and then you jump in, and it G-turns, and you just like have all the G's

0: around this thing and you get flung out the other end. But I really want to do a curve where I tail whip, and I tried this trick before. And I came out like right, but I kind of leaned too far to the side when I did the tail whip. So when I landed, I just kind of like was all in the wrong position and just went straight to my shoulder into the tar. And I ended up like separating my shoulder and getting a green stick fracture in my collarbone. I'm definitely really scared actually to go back and do that one. When you're a rider and you try a trick and you go down in it and you're not able to try it again, you always want to go back and redeem yourself.
1: So yeah, this spot got me pretty badly. I had like a solid one.
2: Mommy! Frick, are you okay?
1: And there's my little sister. She must have been like, I think she was like 11, maybe even younger.
2: I was like, oh, Mom.
3: I think, honestly, I was more traumatized than he was. But yeah, he fell a lot.

it always is in the back of your mind when you're trying something, like, oh, I could actually fall now and like eat it hard. I feel good about it. I feel very good about it, but I'm definitely scared. The most important thing is to keep low and then climb the wall as I exit and then do the tail whip, but keep in mind to stay leaned. Otherwise I could like go like this and jackknife. We'll see how it goes. Pretty confident about it. Definitely pretty confident about it. But you know, once you've had a crash on something like that, that second time going back and doing it again is always way more scary. It's a little bit of a mental battle.

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Get that. 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

0: Woo! 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Yes!
1: I think the Curve War Ride to Tail Whip was so special for me because it was a redemption clip. Because Murray has fallen on it before and I was there and I filmed it and he bailed so hard, and it was immediately to the top of our list of like, we need to go back and shoot that.
2: I think as soon as the spot got called out, everyone knew what's gonna go down there before we even got there. Even did it twice, just for good spirits.
3: Relief.
4: Redemption run. I felt surprisingly calm though.
5: I think you knew.
4: Yeah.
2: I think the project was really successful. It turned out to be a lot bigger than what I ever imagined.
6: Riding with your friends, nothing beats that like joy of sharing a moment of landing a trick, and it's amazing. Can't really remember life without BMX. You start to see things so differently, but in a way that winds your mind to the possibilities of what life can be like. And the friends you make through it is also amazing, and you have all these different mindsets coming together. You overcome your fears, you look for things that no one else would normally look for, which opens opportunities that you would never dream of. A sport like that is so hard to find. It's not structured. You can do with it what you want. And I feel like that's kind of what makes BMX so special.

0: Everything factors against this team.
1: It's nice and sleek, this one. Aerodynamically sound.
2: It's one of the funniest ones I've seen.
3: 2016 was another very special year for spectators who flocked in their thousands to the Red Bull Soapbox Race events. Those fans were treated to bucket loads of creativity, speed and showmanship, all sprinkled with a touch of eccentricity. And as always, some teams really managed to add that little extra magic dust and capture the imagination of the crowds.
0: It basically gave up, didn't it?
3: This is a celebration of those crowd favourites from 2016. We are on the extremely steep St. Patrick's Hill in Cork, Ireland for the first of our crowd pleasers and a design that made our commentator look a bit of a dummy.
1: So Danny Slow Down is next. Don't try that at home. Now, this soapbox costs less than €50 to make. And that's not a real man on the front, in case you think it is. Down they go, that really steep part. Oh, he's gone! He's gone straight away! It's a good job that's not a genuine fella on the front. Face first into the tarmac would have been the story. Let's see how they do now. Got to get going again. Trying to pick the speed back up again.
2: He's still kicking along, whether he's... Now you can tell it's definitely not a real man. The fellow at the back is struggling to see. The legs are still pumping away. They're trying to get the other fella up right now. And they go down the steep part of the circuit. He's gone face first into the hay bales.
1: The mannequins seem better days. There's still quite a way to go. There's the burn look. And they're desperately trying to get this soapbox down towards the finish. It's one of the funniest ones I've seen. Getting a big push now from behind, which perks the fella up on the front of the bike. Down they go towards the finish line. Let's have a look at the time when they get there, if they can make it. Down they go. One more collapse for the cyclist. Push him up again. That's it. Get him out of the way. Get down towards the finish line, and there we go. Oh, they've got to get at the end. He's out as well, look now. Oh, he's enjoyed that. There we see it, look. Over that bone shaker, and it shook every bone in the mannequin's body.
3: We stay in Cork and see how fairy tales aren't always magical.
1: Killer unicorn is next. It looks anything but a killer unicorn. If you're ever going to be killed by a unicorn, you'd probably pick this one. And it's already in terrible shape at the top. Look at it at the back. He can't keep it straight. My word. I'm not sure those wheels are round, are they? Off he goes. That's what it looks like from the inside. Ben is the driver. That's the bone shaker. Oh, it's gone now, look. It's never looked good from the top, this one, has it? The old killer unicorn. Oh, dear. Still they go. Killer unicorn back on the road. Go on, boys. Still a fair way to go. Oh, he's lost it again, look. Dear me, they can't believe it. Go on, drag it down, fellas. There we go. 1:33. Lessons to be learned, I think, for Team Killer Unicorn. The design process let them down a lot.
3: Next, we fly over to Santiago, Chile, and a team adopting the mantra, if at first you don't succeed, try and try and try again.
1: Well, here's the performance for El Muay. Never before have we seen a soapbox as a statue from Easter Island. You feel like you don't want to interrupt, don't you? 50 out of 50, that's why you don't interrupt a performance like that. A perfect score at the top. Now let's see what

0: Happens. Wide axle, pram wheels. Often a recipe for disaster. Let's see. Off they go. Nice and quick at the top of the circuit. It's also a handlebar steering system, so everything factors against this team, despite the performance at the top. The design is pretty much everything you wouldn't do for a soapbox, and they can't get through there. It's too wide, I think. Straight into carpool, and they beached it. Now they can't get out of the hay bales. And plenty of work in the gym with these. Oh, he's missed it, look. He missed it. Who moved that? He was just about to get in. Right, try again, then you go. OK. Right, on we go then. So they now know it's essentially too wide for the course. So let's see what happens now. They're still chasing down the two lads at the back because they know there might be problems ahead. Here's the bone shaker. Can they get through the bone shaker? No! Oh, look at that! It's too wide. They can't get over the steps. The axle's too wide. Go on, drag it down, fellas. Here we go. Now, can he get in this time? Oh, dear. It's just too wide for the circuit. They can't have read the rules and regulations when they built it. Right, here we go. Here we go again, look. Down towards the finish. I've never seen anything like this. Here we go. Can they get round there? Ooh, just about, yeah. Look at the state of it now. It's literally sliding down over the finish line. 141.61, one of the most bizarre runs I think I can remember in the history of the Soapbox Series. Look at this. Oh, dear me. He misses it, look there. You're supposed to jump in. The other fella missed it too. I didn't spot him the first time.
1: Our final two runs take us to the capital of the Bollywood film industry, Mumbai. And first down the track is a top-heavy Red Hot Chili Pepper.
0: So the bar's been set. Let's see what Tiki Murchie can do. The team met at a party and decided to enter the soapbox race. I wonder whether it was early in the night or towards the end. If it was towards the end, they might be having second thoughts at the moment. It's like a big, giant chili look. Certainly not chilly here today. It's shirt sleeve weather, as you can see. So down they go. Varad is the driver. And he's gone for the handlebar technique for the steering, and they're around the berm okay. It's nice and sleek, this one, aerodynamically sound. It's got those big wheels at the back, though, and the one at the front, and we've seen that design not particularly work well today. There's the bone shaker. He's OK at the moment, he's really enjoying it too, shouting at the crowd on the way down! Oh, he's not going to shout anymore though, is he? That put a sock in it. That big bend. There we go, over to one side. There's just not enough stability. And they're going to get down to the finish line. Look at the state of the back left wheel. Too much speed, not enough stability, and that came to grief.
1: For our final fan favourite from 2016, we stay in Mumbai and one of the all-time great pre-run performances.
0: So Girish is the captain and the driver. They're dressed as Indian warriors today. They're veterans of Red Bull Soapbox. Some of the team competed back in 2012. And a lot of work, as you can see, has been put into this performance routine on the start ramp. Very, very well coordinated. This will go down tremendously well with the judges. You've got to remember, it's not just about speed. It's about creativity. It's about the performance and it's about getting down the circuit in one piece as fast as you possibly can. The big moustache on the front, very similar to the ones that Girish is sporting behind the wheel. So the Maratha riders are on the way. A little bit slow through the berm. Nobody's really got that part of the course right yet. Nobody's used the high line and the slingshot to really give them speed for the rest of the course. Here's the kicker. He said the brakes were working well. Well, you can see that because he's trundling along. He might need to let go of them at some stage. Get the door closed as well. That's a good idea. Over the double kicker. Still going down in a straight line. Bit quicker now. Now he lets the brakes go. Now he starts to pick up speed. Now he can see the finish line. Oh, lost the wheel. Lost the wheel, but he lost the wheel over the finish line. 44.33. And the soapbox just stayed in one piece for long enough, didn't it? Had he lost the wheel any earlier, nearly lost the door.
1: The That's it for our 2016 crowd-pleasing shortlist, a collection that captivated fans across three continents. We'll see you next time.

0: It's like the moment before I dive, there's like this sense of calm. And then when I leave, it's like my mind and my body just knows what to do.
1: It's such a rush. I mean, it is a lot of fun. You feel the blood pumping. You feel like you're alive again.
2: Cliff diving is the art of falling. For 3 seconds, we're trying to master gravity.
3: Imagine jumping from a 27-meter tall, 8-story building. The impact of this jump is unbearable for untrained people.
4: It breaks the body if you're not ready for it.
3: By its simplest definition, cliff diving is exactly what it sounds like. Highly trained athletes leap from almost 3 times the Olympic height of 10 meters. They hit the water at speeds of up to 90 kilometers an hour, protected only by their concentration, skill, and physical control.
2: The fascination for me in cliff diving is the confrontation of a diver and their fear. Every time we're on the platform, we know what can go wrong, we know the dangers, but each time we find a way to make that leap.
3: So then, let's leap right into it. Over the next 26 minutes, we are going to present to you the ABC of cliff diving. We take a look at its origin and the legends of the sport, the necessary training for body and mind, the magical locations, and of course, the stunning dives. To help you along the way, we've created special flashcards with cliff diving terminology and dives. Take, for example, the phrase pike. Dive position with knees straight and a tight bend at the hips.
5: We're labeled as cliff divers, and that's something actually we're all very proud of. If you look at the history of the sport, that's definitely how it started, directly from the cliff face.
6: Many people believe that Acapulco, Mexico is the birthplace of cliff diving, but it actually originated in Hawaii.
3: 18th century Hawaii. Legend has it that the king of Maui, Kahekili II, would demand warriors to leap feet first off a cliff to land in the water below. It was a way to show their king that they were fearless, loyal, and bold. Today, cliff diving combines the technique of high diving with the demands that nature places on sportsmen and women. 1999, September, Lake Havasu, Arizona. Red Bull Cliff Diving's inaugural event is known as On the Rocks and attracts a fleet of partiers and curious onlookers. 8 divers from around the world are set to participate. Some have championship diving backgrounds, while others perform high diving shows in theme parks.
7: The setup was like huge. I mean, the platform was enormous. You know, the whole TV setup, everything was big. You know, I'm not used to that. You know, you're in front of all these cameras, all these things.
3: And off it went to serious business. Back in May 2009, the Red Bull Cliff Diving World Series kicked off in a French city called La Rochelle, which literally translates as Little Cliff. 10 years after the first event in Arizona, 30,000 spectators gather around the platform, and the Red Bull Cliff Diving World Series is born. In 2014, another milestone was reached when the Women's World Series was created. The female divers joined the series, diving from 21 meters, making big impressions.
4: The main reason we have a difference in height is not because the women can have any less ability. In fact, they have the same abilities as the men. It's just a physical restriction. I mean, they just can't quite handle the impact from that height.
8: It's just a scientific fact that usually men are a little more sturdy, they're more muscular, they can handle the impact more. So the lower height helps us to keep our bodies from injury a little better.
9: When I watch the girls, I'm really dialing in on their lines because, you know, their toes are usually immaculate and the dives are simple and beautiful, and that's something I strive for still.
3: One who perfected this skill is Australian Rhiannon Ifland. In her rookie year, 2016, she won her first ever competition as a wildcard entry in the Red Bull Cliff Diving World Series, making her also the youngest female diver ever to win an event.
10: I kicked goals that I never thought that I would achieve in my whole diving career, and I did it in my first season.
3: She began diving at the age of 9, And before that, she was an avid acrobatic trampolinist.
11: I got a little bit burnt out of going to the aquatic center on a day-to-day basis, you know, doing the same thing, the same routine over and over again. I'd always followed Red Bull cliff diving for many years, and I thought it was just absolutely amazing, and I kind of dreamed to be on the World Series, and I never actually pictured that I would be there or be on top.
12: Rhiannon Iflam, what a superb athlete. Wow.
3: Next to traveling and exploring breathtaking locations, Rhiannon has her eye on collecting the next world titles.
11: I think it's very important for myself to set small goals along the way, just to make that ultimate goal more realistic in achieving it.
3: The year 2017 was overshadowed by shocking news. Nikki Stojkovic, former Olympic diver and sports director of the Red Bull Cliff Diving World Series, passed away after health problems during his regular swimming routine.
13: He helped develop the rules and the regulations, and he was also responsible for the safety. And he was somehow a mentor for all of the athletes, and I think we dearly miss him, to be honest.
3: In 2 days of competition, the divers need to perform 4 different dives. 5 international judges award scores from 0 to 10. These scores are multiplied by the DD to generate the score of each dive. DD, degree of difficulty, a calculation based on the difficulty of the execution of each maneuver and the junction of each dive component.
14: Depending on how difficult the dive is, that's what the degree of difficulty is going to be. More flips, more twists, higher the DD.
3: So, let's break down the basics of the Red Bull Cliff Diving World Series to get an understanding of what's going on. 8 permanent male divers and 8 permanent female divers participate throughout the series. Each tour stop will feature up to 4 wild cards per gender. The results of wild card divers will count the same as for any of the permanent divers on that individual stop. Each diver has to execute 4 dives during every stop. The winner of each individual tour stop is the diver with the highest total score from all 4 competition dives, and gets rewarded with the highest amount of World Series points. The winner of the Red Bull Cliff Diving World Series will be the athlete with the highest overall World Series points after all stops.
2: It's still going to get bigger and bigger. It looks like we're really going in the right direction to make cliff diving something that lots of people like to watch.
3: There's also a well-known face in a new position. Arguably, the greatest diver of all time moves from judge to sports director. Diving legend Greg Louganis lays out his priorities for his new role in the World Series.
15: Obviously, you know, looking out for the diver's safety first, and also being an advocate for their voice, but also to be a mentor, reminding them to take a breath, you know, and relax.

0: Red Bull Cliff Diving World Series follows the traditional high diving format and is a mix of rules from the Red Bull Cliff Diving Sportive Committee, the World High Diving Federation, and FINA.
1: FINA, Federación Internacional de Natación, the International Swimming Federation for administering international competitions in water sports.
0: The scoring system is pretty simple. Five judges score from 0 to 10. The highest and lowest scores are discarded. The middle three are added and multiplied with the degree of difficulty. And it's the hunt for that perfect 10 that keeps divers hungry for more.
2: I really like the hunt of that dream 10, but the fact that we really reach for that 10 give us access to nines and give us access to progression.
3: One dive, it's 1 million details. That's why you have to know all details. You have to be clear everywhere. If you have small mistake, it's already not 10.

0: Judges have only 3 seconds to evaluate three parts of a dive. First, the takeoff.
1: It has to be strong and high, not too close or too far from the platform.
2: I like to see a really strong, athletic takeoff, because the minute they do that, it grabs your attention.
0: But there is more to a takeoff than just diving off the platform.
3: In diving, there is different groups of diving. For example, you can stand on the platform facing forward and you're gonna spin forward. That's a forward takeoff. You can stand backwards and you're gonna spin backward takeoff. And then the next one is a little bit more complicated. You're gonna stand forward, you jump off the platform, you're gonna spin backwards. That's a reverse takeoff. The next one will be like an inward group. You stand backwards and you're gonna spin into the platform inwards. And to make things even more complicated, you can add an arm stand and add the same groups, forward, back, reverse, and then also add twist to it. So there's all this small different elements that a combination of those is what makes a dive.
4: In the rules, you have to show dives from different groups. You need to show your versatility. You can't just be strong in one field and rely on that factor.
0: The next judging criteria is the position in the air.
1: The second part is the flight, the position during the flight. We have the straight, pike, and tuck position.
2: You follow the dive, the technical aspect, the maneuver, really the grace and beauty of the dive.
3: In the air, you need to have your hands perfectly straight, good position, just the hands, the toes, the knees, everything has to be in the right place. The dive has to be the right rhythm.
0: The third judging criteria, the water entry, is the toughest one. Not only in its achievability, but also on its impact to the diver's body.
1: It has to be without splash. We call it a rip entry. Vertical, so not over-rotated or under-rotated, and not twisted.
2: It's the entry. It's the very last thing we see and the last thing we remember. And that can have a big impact on your scoring.
0: Sounds pretty easy. Just don't make a big splash.
5: That's the one!
0: But that's not the diver's only thought when they hit the water at up to 90 kilometers an hour.
6: You can do as many wake sessions as you like. You can't simulate hitting the water like that. Going from 85, 90 kilometers an hour to zero in a split second, there's no real program that you can do that simulates that.
0: Compared to the Olympics or other competitions where the height is just 10 meters, cliff diving competitors hit the water feet first because the impact is far too great for a head first entry.
7: I love the flight, I love the dives. That's the enjoyable part for me, but it's withstanding that impact, which is very important, and that's what frightens me the most.
8: I start prepping for the impact right before I hit the water. That is a really hard strain on certain muscles, and that's where I feel the most soreness after every competition.
9: Once you start dropping, then you are at the beck and call of Mother Nature's gravity. That gravitational pull just accelerates you, and you're reaching 2 to 3 G's of force when you hit the water.
7: To hit the water and knowing that you're okay and know that you've gotten through it makes you want to go up there and do it again.
0: After coming up to the surface, the divers are not alone, and their guardian angels are waiting for them to give the okay sign.
10: The scuba divers in the water is a safety thing. Obviously, at these events, it's safety first always. And it's kind of a comfort thing for us to know that they're there if anything goes wrong. They also have the added role of sort of splashing the water, which just creates a visual for the divers so we really know where the surface of the water is.
11: The feeling after doing a successful entry is like no other. I mean, taking that first breath after you've done a great dive is honestly, it's the best feeling on earth for us cliff divers.
0: What will leave you breathless is the athleticism required to perform the sport's most difficult dives.
12: We have a degree of difficulty formula to help us understand the different levels of the maneuvers. So all the dives have a different variation in the number of somersaults and twists that they have. So we need this tariff to help us understand how hard the dive is. So obviously the more somersaults and twists that you add, the more difficult the dive.
0: Somersault. Diver's body rotating 360 degrees around a horizontal axis, with the feet passing over the head. For the male divers, the competition shall consist of one required dive of a maximum degree of difficulty of 2.8, one intermediate dive with a maximum degree of difficulty of 3.6, and two optional dives assigned a degree of difficulty calculated from the DD table. For the female divers, the competition consists of two required dives with a maximum degree of difficulty of 2.6 and two optional dives assigned a degree of difficulty calculated from the DD table.
13: I think it's impossible to come to the competition with easy dive, even if you hit it really well.
4: In fact, the judges are not supposed to take DD into account. Their scores are multiplied by the DD afterwards, so they just have to take every dive individually and try and pick out the faults.
0: And Englishman Gary Hunt knows how to pick the right dives. In 2016, he executed his most difficult dive, front three somersaults with 4.5 twists free. He named it Double In, Double Out, which will be calculated today with a DD of 5.6. But that's not all. Gary has amassed outstanding numbers and records in his unrivaled career on the World Series so far. More than 30 victories and over 60 podiums. In about 76 competitions, he has not missed a single event.
4: To stay the champion is definitely harder than to become the champion. To raise the bar when you're the one that's holding that title is definitely something that's very tough, but that's what you have to learn, and that's what it takes to be the champion.
0: His most successful weapon, the triple quad, formerly unthinkable. In the meantime, he's no longer the only one performing this dive, which makes Gary Hunt the role model.
4: It's definitely what I strive to be, is somebody that other people can look up to and want to be like.
3: Gary, I mean, is just unreal to watch him dive.
14: He's kind of established himself as the legend of this era so far. I feel so grateful to have lived and laughed and dived alongside him. It's fantastic.
15: He comes in super consistent, he's got the big dives, and he does them well. And almost effortlessly, you know what I mean? And that's something we kind of are all striving for. We kind of want to be like Gary.
0: What does it take to be as successful as Gary? Hard training for your body, and most importantly, your mind. Let's face it, cliff diving from 27 meters is a serious sport and not something you do on your beach holidays. A diver needs perfect aerial orientation and the skills to do multiple twists and somersaults. Therefore, special training and skills are needed.
16: You need to have the fundamentals down. That's probably the most important thing, the fundamentals of diving. On top of that, you need to be mentally stable. Definitely need to look at a situation and figure out how you're going to overcome it.
0: And the same goes for creating a new dive.
13: You have a dive in your mind. You come to pool and cut the dive for different pieces, few pieces, and start to practice some takeoff, twist, somersault rotation, entry, and when you come for 27 meters, you just take the pieces of dive and make one big one.
0: Before the season starts, the divers can visit training camps.
17: It really helps when I get a chance to see on the screen my dive after, because I have my coach giving me some advice and I can directly see what he says. It's kind of if I do twice the dive.
0: They not only train from the platforms, they also use dry land gyms and other facilities to sharpen their skills.
18: In high diving, you're doing the skill just on the way down. Rush and swing, you have time to do the skill on the way up and still on the way down. So you get that muscle memory, that muscle movement.
10: I've been training the entry portion of my dives, obviously, more than anything, really doing the neck stability with some of the chains on my forehead. And those are some of the positions I would like, you know, as I'm moving through the branny to the water.
0: Branny. One forward somersault rotation with a half twist, used as an entry maneuver. It is very easy to get out of control and start twisting, over-rotating or under-rotating. With the branny, the divers are able to bend at their waist, look at the water, and have the control of a safe entry.
19: It's a really important part of the dive. If you can't control the piranha, you can't control the entry.
4: You can train as much as you want, but when you get onto that 27-meter board, it's really your head that takes over, and you have to be mentally tough and strong to convince yourself.
9: The diver, when he leaves the cliff, he needs to focus on certain targets. Once they get lost, it's like being in a washing machine.
6: Okay.
9: Where you really can become disorientated.
18: I imagine my dive's going perfectly, because if you can convince your brain of one thing, your body's a lot more likely to follow suit.
3: People think that we are thinking a lot when we are in the platform, but actually we don't. We're just really focused in what we have to do.
16: Relaxation is it's a skill. It needs to be practiced. You can't just expect to relax when a situation gets tense. You know, you have to physically lay down, make yourself nervous, and then practice calming down.
14: I mean, the feeling of success and the achievement that you just did in yourself, pushing through that fear and your persistence and your determination, it really is like nothing else in this world. And it gives you a feeling that just overwhelms you with joy and makes you feel like a cliff diver.
0: Besides pushing your own limits and overcoming fears, there is another major motivation that gives cliff divers a lot of joy. The Red Bull Cliff Diving World Series is known for its breathtaking locations. Each year, a new spot shows how incredible Mother Nature is.

0: I kind of had to pinch myself. It was just so exciting to start the season off like that in such a beautiful location. I couldn't have asked for anything more.
1: Some of them are not just beautiful, but also quite unique, like the starry most in Mostar, Bosnia and Herzegovina, or the Serpent's Lair on Innes Moor. When it comes to spectacular places and amazing dives, there is only one person who jumps into everybody's mind.
2: My name is Orlando Duque. I'm a cliff diver from Colombia.
1: With 13 world titles, 9 Red Bull Cliff Diving World Series event wins, and 2 Guinness World Records to his name, Orlando is the most well-known athlete when it comes to cliff diving. 1999, young Orlando Duque discovers cliff diving for the first time, already featuring his trademark ponytail.
3: It's been a long career, I'll say. I mean, 20 years to some people might be long, to some other might be short, but in cliff diving, I think it's a pretty long career.
1: And Duque did it all. His adventures around the world were key in spreading the word about the sport of cliff diving, helping it grow.
3: I wouldn't say I'm the ambassador of cliff diving. People recognize my face maybe a little bit more, but it's always been like a big group. You know, it's a lot of people pushing. I've just been the lucky one that managed to kind of hang around throughout a few generations.
1: For years, most of the same divers have traveled together from season to season. Of course, the Red Bull Cliff Diving World Series is a competition, but the passion for diving also creates strong bonds between the competitors. That's it for the ABC of cliff diving. We've guided you through the history of the oldest extreme sport, from 18th century Hawaii to the prestigious World Series it is today.
0: It's not just about

0: diet. It's all the elements combined that really make cliff diving so special. The adventure, the location, the freedom, and overcoming your fears.
1: We've introduced you to the rules and scores of the Red Bull Cliff Diving World Series. Now, you are ready for the

0: beautiful locations of the Red Bull Cliff Diving World Series range, from the frigid natural pools of Ireland to the balmy waters of the Philippines. But exotic locations are just one factor that make cliff diving exciting. Free falling 3 seconds through the air at high speeds is the real rush.
1: When you're in the air flying, your body just takes over and it's an incredible feeling, to be honest.
2: That's my vibe. I love to just come out to the competitions. I love the big crowds. I love feeling the energy and the rhythm and the music.
3: The divers and the cliff divers definitely deserve the term cliff diving, even if they're diving from a platform, because it is risky and they're incredibly brave. This takes a special kind of human being to do these kind of dives and these maneuvers. This takes a lot of courage. So I take my hats off to these guys.
0: That's it. See you at the next Red Bull Cliff Diving World Series stop.

Three men, one dream, one trophy, one showdown. In Polignano Amare, it all comes down to this.

0: There are sporting venues, and then there is Polignano Amari, an amphitheater of acrobatics today where the cliffs meet the Adriatic. The fans pack every balcony, rooftop, and shoreline. And today, the 2026 Red Bull Cliff Diving World Series reaches its grand finale. Welcome in, everyone. I'm Trace Worthington, alongside Olympic diving medals Rosaline Filion and Rosie. The 14th edition of the World Series here in Polignano Amari, and the fans keep growing, and they get more stoked about these guys coming here diving.
1: You're totally right, and it's so exciting. The athletes are experiencing the city throughout the competition. High fives to the crowd. Everybody in the city is involved, and it's so incredible. One last dive for this season coming up.
0: And a huge deal on the men's side. The race for the King Kai Keeley Trophy amongst three men, Aiden Heslop, James Lichtenstein, and Konstantin Popovich. All three have won a World Series competition this 2026 season. Two men have won the King Kai Keeley Trophy, and Konstantin Popovich and Aiden Heslop. James Lichtenstein still hasn't won the trophy, but what a season all of them have had, Rosie.
1: You're totally right. Three different wins. James Lichtenstein in St. Petersburg, back

0: amazing spots here in Copenhagen with Constantine finishing off with a strong arm sendai right here. Another win for him. And then Mostar, an incredible spot for diving. Seeing the same dive here again and then just disappearing underwater, an incredible win again for him. It's been an incredible season so far.
1: No doubt about it. And permanent dive spots on the line for the men. The King Kaikili Trophy on the line for three men. Aiden Heslop, James Lichtenstein, and Konstantin Popovich all gunning for the King Kaikili Trophy. And the rest of the field trying to get those permanent diver spots. Four men will be invited to the 2027 season after the competition today in the World Series standings are locked in. So, the simple scenario. Aiden Heslop, very not simple, actually, but he still has to win today or pick top three today. Then he'll win the King Kaikili Trophy for the second time in his career. For James Lichtenstein and Konstantin Popovich, the path much narrower. They essentially need to win here in Italy today, and then they need a little help with Aiden not on the podium. So it's still up for grabs as we look at Konstantin Popovich warming up. So for Heslop, the mission is straightforward, deliver a strong result, take care of business. For Lichtenstein and Popovich, win first, then watch the scoreboard. And then in Mostar, big deal on the women's side. Think about it, Australia's Rena Niflin, what she's done. 10 consecutive World Series titles, how about that? Locked it in.
0: Legendary.
1: A decade without surrendering the crown, although sitting out this competition due to a small injury. Ree is relentless, remarkable, unrivaled, and wins 10 King Kaikili trophies. Here's what happened during training. Just a little bit coming in short. She withdrew herself from the competition. She said, hey, look, I already have 10 King Kaikili trophies. I want to stay healthy and get ready for the 2027 season. Here's what she had to say about it.
2: Look, it's definitely not the way that I intended to end my 10th season. But yeah, unfortunately, sometimes you have to really look after yourself in this sport. I came in nursing a bit of an injury since Bosnia, and yeah, I landed pretty short in the warm-up, and yeah, just took a toll on my body, and unfortunately, I've had to withdraw.
1: So she still is going to be hoisting that King Kaikili Trophy. We'll see that at the end of the show. 10 straight for Rhiannon Niflin. It is unbelievable. But Molly Carlson sitting in second right now. Simone Leithead in third. Molly Carlson leads after three rounds of competition. Look at it like this. The permanent diver spots are on the line. It's like draft day, finishing the top four. You've secured a permanent spot for next season. You miss out. One of the four remaining spots through the World Cup. But let's learn how cliff diving works and the format coming into this competition before we get underway with round number four.
3: Each Red Bull cliff diving event features eight permanent and four wildcard divers per gender. Across an event, athletes perform four dives, a required, an intermediate dive, and two optional dives. These dives vary in difficulty. A panel of five judges scores every dive from 0 to 10. The highest and the lowest scores are eliminated, and the remaining three are added together. That total is then multiplied by the degree of difficulty to create the dive score. The higher the degree of difficulty, the harder the dive. All four dive scores combine for the athlete's final event result. At each stop, series points are awarded with a bonus point for the best dive of the competition. And at the end of the season, the athlete with the highest total ranking points is crowned Red Bull Cliff Diving World Series champion, lifting the King Kaikili Trophy.
1: Three rounds brought us to this point, including the balcony round. Rosie, take us through it.
0: From Amor di Mare, Molly starting the competition so strong and bedazzled her bathing suit for the occasion for the season finale. She's fighting for second place, and look at that.

0: wave disappeared underwater. And I feel like it was contagious because Santhea Pinisi, right there with her arm sin dive, a forward 2.5 somersault, half twist spike, really controlled everything. As we said, the conditions, it's been difficult, really windy, the swelling, the waves, and look at that, no holding back at all. And if we look back also at an handstand, Lisa Faulkner on her dive number 3 was quite phenomenal, holding that handstand super strong. And I love her athleticism right here, controlling everything that she can, Barony out so straight, so strong, and yet again trying to deal with those waves. It's been really a great accumulation of great dives so far.
1: Schmidbauer of Germany to go first, round 4 about to go down, but first let's check in with Michael Frosty Snow, who's with our World Series sports director, Orlando Duque.
2: All right, Orlando, it has been a crazy stop so far here in Polignano Amare, but can you give us some of the key facts to look forward to in round 4?
3: For sure, look at the conditions. It's just big waves rolling in. When that's happening, the height of the platform actually changes. When the wave goes down, the divers have more height to deal with, and they have to adjust to that in the air. While they're falling at 85 kilometers an hour, it's a big challenge for them. And then, of course, it's the big final. And on the men's side, there's 3 divers fighting for the overall title, so it's going to be very interesting to see what they can do. On the women's side, Rhiannon took it off, you know, took it over already in Bosnia, so she's the champion. But there is things to be decided on the other side with the women, permanent divers, wild cards, all the overall ranking. So let's see how they can do.
2: All right, so still a lot at stake here. Can't wait to see what goes down in the finals.
1: All right, so Orlando talked about the conditions. Look at the swells and the waves rolling in. You see the floating dock, one of the hardest things the divers have to navigate today just to get to the beach, La Mamana Kile Beach, here in Polignano Amare. Great group of judges in the house. Cyril Omechkon of France, former diver on the World Series, is here with Simone Latimer, Anka Piper, Valerio Palazzo, and Julian Linus. Anka Piper is also a former diver. So they're just kind of perched up there on the sidelines, usually in a boat, but not today. Great weather outside, despite the waves and the swells, 23 degrees Celsius, 73 degrees Fahrenheit. Water temp about the same there. So beautiful conditions, as I like to say, Rosie. No excuses for the divers today. They can all throw their best and biggest stuff in this optional round.
0: Exactly.
1: And here's the start list.
0: Everyone, so you focus on your dive. Sorry about that.
1: Here's the start list, and Molly Carlson will dive last. See the top 3, Faulkner, Panizzi, and Carlson. Again, the women all fighting for those permanent diver spots. Carlson fighting for her first win of the 2026 season. Rosie, anything stand out here?
0: Well, I mean, as you said, the conditions are really difficult. It's all about focusing on technical stuff and not letting yourself influence your dive, trying to adjust and to change anything going in. You have your technique, you breathe in, you breathe out, and then you go.
1: So our first diver in round 4, usually 12 divers, 11 in this case with Rhiannon Ifflin, the greatest of all time, withdrawing from the competition, but it is still heating up on the women's side to get those permanent diver spots for 2027, as I mentioned earlier, in addition to a podium here in Polignano Amare. Schmidbauer won the World Aquatics High Diving World Cup in Fort Lauderdale earlier this year. That form gives her second route into the final story behind her series position. And there are the safety divers below, making sure everything's cool. The bell signifying that everybody's ready. Judges, the entire crew. Now, Ira Schmidbauer, check it out. Impressive to kick things off, Rosie. It
0: takes a lot of courage to take your last round of dive, first diver, with an arm stand back, 2.5 somersaults, 2 twists.
1: So an arm stand dive to kick things off for the 31-year-old German, Irish Schmidbauer. This is the 4th round of 4, the final dives. 2 rounds took place yesterday. The day before that, 1 round off the balcony.
4: felice. Allora, nella stagione del suo rientro dopo la gravidanza, finisce questa stagione chiudendo con l'ultimo tuffo partendo dalla verticale, un doppio portale.
0: Great start. Look at that press up. The arms are working so hard. You see them shaking a little bit, but it didn't show from where the judges are standing. Beautiful twisting position in the air, looking at that water, trying to catch the wave or save the wave. The athletes has been throughout the last couple of days trying to catch the rhythm of the waves before going in. And I feel like she's just went off, did her thing, and did it beautifully. Stay rounded at the end, creating that splash, but good.
1: Five judges. The high and the lower toss. The remaining three are multiplied by the degree of difficulty. All the divers now getting judged on walking on what I like to call the angry snake. It's the floating docks, probably the most difficult part of the diver's day. It's just getting back to the beach on the floating dock, but Iris managing it very well. 247.50, and you'll add all four rounds together, and all four rounds count in Red Bull Cliff Diving. So Schmidbauer will kick things off and await our next diver who's getting set to go. This is Morgan Herculano of Switzerland, the 26-year-old Harvard economics graduate. Five languages, mathematical puzzles for fun, and then Rosie for relaxation dives from 21 meters. 22 meters in this case here in Polignano Mari.
0: And she looks like she's having fun doing it. I think she's the hardest worker out there, the most improved diver in the last couple of years, and she wants to show it off today.
1: Rough waters down below. Mother Nature added her own degree of difficulty today with the waves and swells. Heart rate of 83 fluctuating. It's a heart rate monitor on athletes' arms, on their shoulder area, and Herculano puts one in. That's the way to kick off the fourth round, right there. See Jonathan Paredes and Rhiannon Niflin, good friends, looking from the sidelines on the beach. They are pumped about it. How about that dive?
0: Oh, I love seeing everybody cheer for everyone. It's one of the most consistent, pretty dive that she does, and to finish off the season finale that way, she looks super proud. And I don't know if you noticed, but her heart rate came down just before she left off the platform. That means she was in control, she was ready. And look at that entry with the swell and the waves disappeared. And look at that rhythm also from that takeoff. The ankles work really well, beautiful pike position. And the judges will notice how everything was flowing, everything seemed easy. And the last thing that the judges is seeing is the entry, and it was well done.
1: She is fired up, well done indeed. The first Swiss woman on the World Series. Another big wild card result will strengthen her case. She got podium in Bali. That was a breakthrough and a step towards permanent diver position for 2027. So big scores for Herculano. She needed just 5/8 for the lead. She got way bigger than that. 91.65 on that dive. You add that together. Nice little trick there. In all four rounds, 273.40 for the Swiss diver. She's like, it's been a long season. Thank goodness. That's the final dive. And look at that shot right there. You can see what the athletes are navigating and looking down. It's a private residence balcony. We'll learn more about that later with Frosty, but Stella Forsyth gets ready to go, the 19-year-old Australian. And how about her earlier round dive, Rosalind?
0: I think she was pretty nervous for her first round dive. It took a while before she went. She was looking at down at the water, looking in front of her. It's a challenge to dive in these conditions, and actually for the first time. And look at those waves. It's quite scary. But in the air, she focused on what she had to do. On that pike, she did not hold back. That's incredible when you're a little bit nervous. And I think the emotions were there at the end. I see they're really having tears a little bit. I think she was really proud of herself, and it gives her momentum to continue the competition.
1: That was the first round dive a couple days ago, and that's just right around the corner, that balcony. Mm-hmm. This platform mounted onto a private residence rooftop terrace, the Labate family, who owns the home there. It's so cool. It's been quite a tradition for the family to host the World Series. Stella. Forsyth, how about that? Managing these conditions, 19 years old. She is in her fifth career start on the World Series. Rosalind, can you imagine at 19 doing this?
0: It's absolutely crazy to me. But the good thing is that you see from competition to competition the improvement, the confidence. She's gaining so much just by hanging around these athletes who's been there for so long. She's listening, she's watching, she wants to learn. And that makes her an absolute great, wonderful, impressive diver. And look at that, that jump. Great speed in the air. It's a lower degree of difficulty, a 3.5, but still really solid. Sometimes you don't need to do those big dives when they're well executed like that.
1: Once again, the five judges, looking at all the traditional diving things that you would see in gymnastics or diving perform. The entry, in this case, 78.75 on her fourth round dive. Again, you add that together with the first three rounds. So Forsyth, the youngster of the series, 260.85, puts her into second behind Morgan Herculano. That's a great time in Italy. Let's get to know Polignano Amore a little bit better, where Frosty takes a journey through town with Italy's Elisa Cassetti.
2: All right, this is your sixth season of the Red Bull Cliff Diving World Series. You've been to incredible locations all around the world. What is it about Polignano Amare, Italy, that makes it feel so special to you?
5: For me, Polignano is like home, and also I love people come and cheer for me and see my dives. So for me, it's special for this reason.
2: And do you feel like that home country crowd gives you an advantage? Does it put extra pressure on you?
5: It's 50-50. Like, I love so many people come to see me, but at the same time, I wanted to do good, of course, for them also, but for me, and maybe get the podium one time.
2: Well, I feel like this could be your stop. Do you feel good going into the final round?
5: Yeah. I'm comfortable, and I know also that a lot of people will cheer for me, so I will give more power to me.
2: All right, well, let's go do it.
5: Yeah.
1: That's literally the path to the platform. They're entering the Labate home to walk up to the terrace where the platform is. It is so cool. I mean, Rosie, it's like LeBron James knocking on your door and asking to play basketball on your backyard court, these divers being on the private residence balcony.
0: Yeah, that should be amazing. And the people out there are so welcoming, and they're like, yeah, come on in, do your thing.
1: It's the youngest female on the field, in the field. Nelly Chukunivska of Ukraine. 19, just a bit younger than Stella Forsyth. What do we have here? An impressive dive, arm stand.
0: An arm stand, back 2.5 somersaults, 2 twists, pike, 4.4 degree of difficulty, and a fairly new dive for her.
1: All right, Chukunivska of Ukraine, just a little bit over-rotated. This is a good time, Rosie, to talk about the waves and the swells and the timing. They're used to flat water, right? Most divers, but when that water's moving, it could fluctuate by a meter or two by the time they hit it.
0: You're totally right, and it's really difficult to manage. One of the experts in that is actually Rhiannon Ifflin. She seems to have no problem learning about the nature and timing herself with that. And especially for Nelly Chukunivska, doing that new dive in different environments helps you control and learn how you want to think in the air and then react to what you see. And especially in that one, you can't change that much of what you're doing. The adjustment only needs to be done at the end. You either stop the rotation, try to add some rotation. It's really difficult and it needs practice. And it was quite good for a new dive.
1: She may only be 19 years old, but already been a junior world champion, the youngest permanent diver on the World Series in history. Two-time World Series podium finisher, and that puts her into the lead with a 274.45 with all four rounds added together. She arrives tied with Jeannie Venkatvic with 19 points. So this is a big day for her. This could shape her entire season. Simone Leithead has made her mark from 21 meters. Now a look at the Canadian behind the performances.
6: I've been diving and I fell in love. Been doing my whole life, so now it's been 19 years. It took a little longer to fall in love.
7: I started diving when I was 4 years old. Well, my older brother and my dad were divers, so I learned swimming really early on and then just picked up diving and I fell in love. Been doing it my whole life, so now it's been 19 years. It took a little longer to fall in love with high diving, to be honest. Like, at first I wasn't really sure and I never really took it as a real opportunity. I always wanted to go to the Olympics, so I was like, I'm not doing cliff diving. This is not gonna bring me towards my goal. But then the different opportunities I got from high diving are just so much cooler, and like, I fell in love with it maybe a year after I started it, and yeah, it's been upwards ever since.
1: Enters this finale, third overall in the world standing, sixth behind Molly Carlson in terms of points, only three ahead of Kaylee Arnett. Second through fourth is still very much a live fight, Rosaline, in terms of those permanent diver spots for next year.
0: And
1: Rosaline, so far your take.
0: I was going to say she's probably the one who's less afraid of being on any platform, any height. When she's ready, she's locked in, she's standing there, and just do her thing.
1: Anna Niflin, Jonathan Paredes, looking on, their fans today. Spectators, 106 heart rate. Cool, calm, and collective, and drilling the entry, and that is what she's known for. Simone Leithead, the 23-year-old Canadian, making her mark, which is what she needs to do right now, where she's running in the order, the middle of the pack, Rosaline. You need a big score to get on top of the podium at this point.
0: And that spectacular dive will absolutely help. It was incredible. One of the best dives she has in her list, an inward triple half in the pike position. And as I said before, she went off the platform. She didn't hold for a lot of time. She got there, she was ready. Really dynamic on the takeoff. You see like a little bit of a double bouncing on the platform, but giving herself the momentum, the rhythm. And look at how tight everything is. She had some difficult rounds yesterday, but then that was really exceptional.
1: Ah, big scores from the judges, all eights across the board. She'll lose two of them as the high and the low. She'll keep three. Add them together with the degree of difficulty. Should be a big score for Leithead. That classic diving background. Now turning into cliff diving. Gaining some experience on the World Series in the cliff diving scene. And as I mentioned, sitting third overall in the World Series points. Easily will pull into the lead with a 93.60. on that fourth round dive. A reminder, all four rounds are added together for all divers, so everything counts. Lead head with a big lead of 304.05. Jeannie Van Katvik making her way up to the platform.

form through the beautiful village of Polignano Amare. Cobblestone walkways, stone wash, beautiful, beautiful area. Elisa Cassetti, listen up here. Home country favorite. The first Italian woman to compete on the World Series returns to Polignano in front of the home crowd after finishing fourth here in 2025. People are perched everywhere. Most visited country, hosting 15 World Series editions since 2009. Lisa Cassetti, 24 years old, of Italy.

0: 112 heart rate, doing it in her home country. Absolutely carving through the H2O, putting on a show.
1: This is just
0: Rosalind,
1: incredible.
0: Hey, did you hear the dog barking before she went?
1: I know.
0: Well, how would that work for you? You're an Olympic medalist. Could you, I mean, during your Olympic dive for an Olympic medal, and you heard a dog barking, what would that do to you?
1: Well, actually, in my last dive at the Olympics, I heard people whistling. So you hear it, because it was so quiet before she went. But still, you have to forget about all these things. And what's so special about that performance and that dive is that you're doing in front of a home crowd, family, friends. You're showing off what you're able to do, what you're good at, what you do best at the right time. It's so empowering for her to perform like this. The adrenaline, the motivation, it stays with you for so long, and I'm so happy she got to experience it that way.
0: Needs an average of 8.4s for first, so that won't cut it to pull ahead of Leadhead. Nevertheless, in second place with 299.65. Again, gaining that valuable experience. This is her 19th start on the World Series. Great job by Cassetti. Simone Leadhead leading and throwing a few autographs out there on the Lama Manakile Beach. Down to the last five women in the fourth and final round of the grand finale of the 2026 season. This is Jeannie Van Kotvik at 41 years old. Proof there is no standard timeline in this sport. She did not earn a permanent World Series status as a diver until she was 39 years old. She's tied with 19-year-old Nelly Chukunivska on 19 points, a 22-year age gap between the two on the scoreboard.

0: running takeoff. All right, Gini Bankotvic, bit of a splash on that. Still pretty good entry. But Rosalind, you and I were talking yesterday. It was interesting to hear your take on the running takeoff and how you come off. I didn't think about this. Off the end of the platform, pretty blind. You're not really lining anything up because you don't see anything until you launch off the end of the platform.
1: Exactly. When you're standing a bit further out of the platform, you don't see where you're going. The only vision you have is the platform. So you have to trust yourself. She didn't measure her approach before going in, so she was really confident that's where the spot she was gonna go. It's the first running takeoff we see today. Pretty good. And then, as we said since we started, the waves, the world, you see that it was like the complete bottom of the wave. So the platform was quite higher than what she anticipated, and there's nothing she can do about it, unfortunately, because it moves while she's in the air.
0: First Dutch woman on the World Series. She earned her best event finish with a second in Northern Ireland in 2024. Four women remain in this fourth and final round. Again, a beautiful day in Polignano Mare, the Adriatic Sea. So the average 5.4 from the judges won't get her on top of the podium. On the podium for now with a 279.10 with four remaining. Molly Carlson making her way to the platform. She's hiding her bedazzled suit, we're going to see in a minute. It's a spectacle, literally a spectacle. Kaylee Arnett of the United States. Boy, she's made an impact. Her short time on the Red Bull Cliff Diving World Series. This is only her 14th World Series start. She has six podiums, one win. That one took place earlier in the United States in St. Petersburg, Florida. Great personality, always having fun. What does she have for a dive, Rosie?
1: I think it's my favorite dive of them all. It's different. It's a reverse three somersault pike. So she's facing the water, and she's going to jump backwards towards the platform. And look at her pike position. It's probably the best out there.
0: She went quick there, hitting the entry. A first-rate dive by Kaylee Arnett, the 33-year-old who's trying to secure her permanent diver position for next season. She's fourth right now in the World Series standings, 5 points behind, three points behind Leadhead.
2: Mm-hmm.

0: beautiful entry. Now this angle, you'll see how close the feet passes the platform, and it's the only way to have enough rotation. She did hit the platform a couple of times in the past and did not stop her from competing this dive again and again and again, and winning competition with this dive. Look how close. But she has as, she's as a safe distance, so for the for people watching, it might be really close, but it's actually not that close.
1: Yeah, it is one of the biggest questions, right? I would imagine as a diver, yeah. Rosalind, have you hit the platform? Have you hit the diving board before? Does it hurt when you land on your stomach or your back in the water?
0: Even if you land straight, it hurts.
1: Yeah, exactly. That's why they're going feet first. We'll talk about that in a second. But right now, 4 points ahead of Leadhead is Kaylee Arnett of the United States, now leading the charge with 3 remaining. So Arnett trying to hang on to that podium position. Cassetti on the bubble in third in terms of getting on the podium. So that's exactly what Arnett needed to do to secure her permanent diver spot for 2027. Lisa Faulkner, the 38-year-old American. Talk about making an entrance. She made her World Series debut right here in Polignano last year. And she landed on the podium. That's when she sort of like appeared, and we were all like, who's this? This is Lisa Faulkner. She comes from a show background, from cruise ships. And Rosalind, she told us, hey, look, the sea, the rough waves, the swell, that's all good. I'm used to performing on cruise ships around the world.
0: Having so many different experience helps so much, and it helps mentally as well, because you're able to put yourself in a headspace that is perfect for performing. When you're used to be in different conditions, it's background noise now. She focused on technique, and she'll finish off with a super high degree of difficulty at 4.4, the back triple two twists.
1: Wow, check that out, torpedo-like. Brilliant dive by the American. Not a drop left behind there, and this is exactly what Faulkner needs to do, sitting in 6th right now in the overall World Series standings to get her permanent diver spot locked in for 2027.
0: That was a remarkable dive. Exactly what she needed to do. A little far back on the takeoff, but look at that momentum, the speed. She didn't even need to stop the rotation. Sometimes out in the barony, you lift your arms up in the air to stop the speed. And then she calculated everything right. Perfect. Position straight in, so solid. And look at that resistance to the water. It's the last image the judges will have. And it's a terrific one.
1: That's a good point. The last image the judges have right there is that entry. So a bunch of 7.5. She'll drop one of them, and then the 7, the remaining 3 7.5s will be multiplied by the degree of difficulty, which was big on that dive. So see what that does for Faulkner. Former level 10 gymnast, and as I mentioned, professional show diver. Women's platform, 22 meters, 72 feet off the water. For the lead, she gets it, 99 on that dive. So we add that together with the first 3 rounds. Faulkner now in the lead and guaranteed a podium, 320.60. The Americans 1 and 2, Leadhead in third. 2 remain, Xanthia Panisi and Molly Carlson. Oh, she did that well.
0: They have control now over the snake.
1: There's the bedazzled Molly Carlson getting set to go. Boy, you can tell she's a little bit nervous. I usually see different look on her face. So you can tell Carlson's got nerves running through her. And here's her first round dive. Beautiful off the balcony.
0: Yeah, and I feel like when Molly did her first really great entry there, it was contagious because the following divers, as Zanthea, disappeared underwater as well. It gave confidence that a good dive is possible out of that balcony in those swell and waves. She did not change her technique here. Arms along the body. Great resistance to the impact. It was a good start.
1: 39th World Series start. 10 podiums. But Zanthea is still hunting that first win. So that makes every trip to this platform feel like an unfinished business. And she has her shot today. Running takeoff, Panizzi, she could win it with that. Smoked that entry.
0: Phenomenal. And I'm so impressed all the time how much these athletes can handle pressure. It's the last dives, last competition of the season. And in difficult conditions, I think everybody came to terms that this is what's happening. But still, to put yourself in that situation, not holding back. And that entry. Exceptional. Let's take a look again. We have a closer look here. That punch off the platform, really strong, dynamic. Trying to reach those legs and get a squeezed pike position at the end, but finish was exceptional.
1: Look at that, you see the swells and the waves. Perfect timing. You talk to the divers, a little luck on where the when the waves will hit and come in, whether it's going to drop maybe a meter or two or come up a meter or two. But look at the scores for Panizzi. That is what she needed. She'll toss a 7 and an 8, 3 8s multiplied by the degree of difficulty. And Panizzi hoping for her first victory on a Red Bull Cliff Diving World Series. And right now, she is in that position with 8s by the judges will get her there. And a grand total with that 96 added on to the first three rounds, 328-60. 8 points ahead of Faulkner. So Panizzi and Faulkner guaranteed a podium. Will Panizzi win her first ever World Series? Will Molly Carlson, coming up next, win her first World Series of 2026? Molly Carlson coming up next. Used to being chased by her competition, just not by Max Verstappen. This is great. Check it out.
2: Max versus 100 was the craziest phone call I ever got. Hey Molly, do you want to race Max Verstappen in a go-kart race against 100 people? Yes? Like, how do you not go to that? I got the invite first and Aiden was so jealous. He goes, if you do that, I'm breaking up with you. Like, you can't do that without me. So I made a call, I was like, can Aiden come with me? And they're like, of course, we love Aiden. And he did really well, I'm so proud of him. But both of us were just in chaos. Like, I think that actually prepared us for this event because it was just messy. Like, you're literally taking off with 100 go-karts beside you and you're slamming into everyone. It was like bumper cars. So truly, I'm proud. I made it 2 turns without getting passed by Max. And what can I say? That's pretty impressive.
1: She ended up 68th place, by the way.
0: That's pretty good.
1: It's pretty good. What a cool opportunity. The trophies await. The women's podium almost decided. Panizzi guaranteed a spot on the podium. And where she can do is second. Faulkner in second place, guaranteed a minimum of third place. Arnett on the bubble in third. Bedazzled Molly Carlson. 70 hours of work went into bedazzling that suit with rhinestones. About 30 hours in, by the way, she tried to speed things up with an iron. She burnt it, put a little hole in it, had to get a seamstress to fix it. She added more rhinestones onto it there. She asked the judges, hey, is this illegal? And Rosie, and the judges said, hey, look, we'll just wear sunglasses. And so will Rhiannon Niflin and Jonathan Paredes. That suit is bright.
0: Absolutely.
1: Final diver.
0: Probably, yeah, it probably kept her mind off the competition as well, focusing on bedazzling that bathing suit.
1: Needs a big dive here. Carlson, that should do it and seal the deal. Rhiannon Niflin, who has won every edition on the women's side of the Polignano Amare Red Bull Cliff Diving World Series, finally is going to be joined by somebody else. Stefan, her coach, is fired up. What do you think? Rosie, will that lock it in?
0: Oh, I'm sure it will, but Stefan's face says it all. It's really about, I feel like she had a comeback season. Last year here, she slipped off that platform. She took some time to regroup, to rethink, change some of her dives as well, and then wanted to fall in love with the sport again because she was afraid. And look at that confidence. Fifth competition of the season, gaining that confidence back, trying to, I think her goal was not to win, it's just to have fun and do her dives the way she can. And then when she does it, well, she can stand on

0: the podium. And shining through with that bathing suit through the water. And I feel like we're going to see that suit again in the future. Brings her luck.
1: Totally. The safety divers had no problem spotting her going through the water. Molly Carlson trying to win her first World Series of the 2026 season. She's won four events before in the past, 25 podiums in 33 event starts. Panizzi and Faulkner guaranteed a podium position. What position will it be? She gets a 9 from one of the judges. She'll toss that in one of the 8.5s, and that is a big score for Molly Carlson. Averages, needs 7.2 for the lead. She does it. 8.5, 94.35 on the final dive. 3.43.15 for Molly Carlson. She saves her best for last on one of the biggest stages in cliff diving. She conquers Polignano Amare. Carlson, the winner.
0: It must feel so good to finish off a season so strong like this. The work she put in the last year, the doubts, moment of fear.
1: It takes four rounds to get it done, four consistent rounds of diving, Rosalind, and it all started off the balcony 2 days ago.
0: And barely no mistakes at all throughout the four rounds. She's starting strong, saying to everyone else, I'm here, I'm ready. I'm not fighting for the King Haikili trophy, but I am fighting for second place overall. And she wanted it.

0: how she perfected it. So strong. Finishing off with the same dive as she does every competition, an inward triple half, tuck position.
1: No running takeoff here.
0: Beautifully executed. No running takeoff for her. Maybe
1: Carlson gets it.
0: See.
1: Yeah. Carlson gets it done here in Polignano Omari. And she's with Frosty.
2: Molly, an incredible stop for you. You battled the elements. You pushed through everything. This is one of the most wild stops. How does it feel to come out on top here?
3: Honestly, I just cried happy tears when I got onto the ground because what just happened? In the most chaotic environment, I think something about the bedazzles made me shine, and I'm so proud of what I could do out there today.
2: Oh my gosh, you're going to spend your whole offseason bedazzling all your other suits?
3: No, literally the next 12 months of my life are going to be bedazzling, so call me if you need a job.
2: Well, you know, you've said a lot of times that the competition results are not what motivates you, but do you think that's also part of why you're ending up on top here?
3: I truly just came out to enjoy this last competition of the year. This whole season I wanted to enjoy, and to go out there and have the best season of my life, I'm just beyond happy and proud, and who knows what the next seasons can look like.
2: Well, if this stop is any indication of it, I think we have a lot to look forward from you, Molly. Thank you so much.
3: Thank you. Mwah. I was going to say love you, Mom, but she's here.
1: Molly Carlson, what an outstanding performance today in Polignano Omari, Italy, capping the season off, a season that she wasn't really, as you mentioned earlier, Rosalind, too excited for, had to get motivated. She got motivated. She got excited about diving and now pulls off a win at the final stop. So looking good for 2027. So overhead shot. Polignano Omari, known as the Pearl of the Adriatic, perched dramatically on limestone rocks above the Adriatic Sea in Puglia.

0: And there you have it. Molly Carlson, Xanthia Panizzi, and Lisa Faulkner, the top three here at the grand finale. Molly Carlson with a star by her name, not because she's bedazzled, not because she is a superstar. It's because she had the highest dive in an individual round. So she grabs another bonus point for that. And this is it right here.
1: What about taking the best dive on round one? That sets you up for an amazing competition. And I love the shine from that bathing suit. Really good job from Molly.
0: So World Series, this is what I was waiting for. The mathematics are done. Rhiannon Niflin obviously winning the series. She did that in Mostar, winning her 10th King Kokkeli Trophy. Molly Carlson, who's in a second position, stays in second position. And then Simone Leithead, third. So she remains there, and along with Kaylee Arnett. So there are your top four in the World Series standings, and they will secure their permanent diver spots for 2027. The remaining four will be decided at a World Cup in November. But the era of Niflin, there it is. 10 consecutive World Series title for Rhi. For an entire decade, the challengers have come and gone, but the crown has never changed hands. 10 years, 10 titles, one extraordinary champion. Rhiannon Niflin. A decade without equal.
1: Historical.
0: Rosie, how do you stay this consistent?
1: Dive. Oh, it's a talent. I mean, athletes work for consistency their entire life trying to reach it, and she had it from the beginning. Trampoline background definitely helped. If you put all her dives together, they look the same high quality, same power. And it's crazy to me to see how high level she stayed for so long. As we say in the sport, it's so hard to win, and it's harder to win again, and she did it 10 times.
0: She's with Frosty.
2: Rhi, this has been a historic season. Tell me what it's like coming here for your 10th time and doing this once again.
3: Yeah, look, this year is a little bit different to the last 10 times I've been here in Polignano. Unfortunately, I had to withdraw, but yeah, what an incredible day. I look back at all the moments over the last 10 years. It's just incredible. All the things come, the passion and the, the year to feel. It feels amazing. I'm super.
0: All right, excuse the technical difficulties. Down in the Lamamana Kile Beach, surrounded by those big cliffs, as we get ready for the man. The standings coming into Polignano Mare, the final stop. So Heslop, Liechtenstein, and Konstantin Popovich. As a reminder, those three have a shot at winning the King Kokkeli Trophy. It's Aiden Heslop's to lose. He just needs to get into the top three today to secure his second King Kokkeli Trophy. Catlin Peretta, he's out of this competition. Gary Hunt is here. We'll see the GOAT, the 11-time King Kokkeli Trophy winner, diving here, a place that he's been many times before. In fact, the most of any other diver. Aiden Heslop using some of the skill set in the pre-training ritual of Gary Hunt. He's the one who started that juggling tradition. Mind and focus, Konstantin Popovich. There's James Liechtenstein trying to be the first American ever to win a King Kokkeli Trophy. Here's what happened on the men's side, beating with round number one. This is Aiden Heslop, Rosie.
1: Yeah, with a 4-2 somersault, half

That balcony dive is so iconic, and I feel like the part of pleasure and fun from my dive helps the performance, helps that motivation, and he did so well. Same thing for Konstantin Popovich.

0: twist. Tuck, beautiful, wants to finish off his season with a bang. And he did it really well. And now if we're going round three, favorite of the crowd, Andrea Barnaba with the prettiest pike position. You see the forehead still on his shins without touching his leg. That's quite phenomenal and impressive. You could try that skill at home sitting in a V-up, and it's really difficult to hold that pike position. But the power of the crowd surely helped him pull off that great performance.
1: And here is the start list for the fourth round here at the final stop. Miguel Garcia will kick things off. It is the lowest scores from the earlier three rounds, and it's reverse order. So Alexei Prigorov, he's the guy that could be the spoiler for the men gunning for the King Kaakili Trophy. So you have Popovich, Heslop, and Lichtenstein all diving at the bottom and last part of the start list with Alexei Prigorov to finish things off. So the King Kaakili Trophy on the men's side yet to be decided. It wasn't as clear and defined as it was on the women's side with Rhiannon Ifflin earning her 10th King Kaakili Trophy. And that was at the last stop before we even got to the finals. Different story for the men. Davide Barat or Michael Foisy of Canada. Oh, they're unique ways to get warmed up on the balcony. If you've just joined us, women finished their fourth and final round. We're kicking it off with 12 men in their final round. Trace Worthington alongside Rosaline Filion. Thanks for hanging with us here in Polignano Mare, Italy. What a season it's been. This is the fifth of five stops. Miguel Garcia will be first to launch. Men's platform height, it's above the women's, is 27 meters, 89 feet above the Adriatic. We asked Miguel Garcia, he said, what is it like, 27 meters? And he's like, the height's not the scary part. It's the wind and the water, and especially relevant on this coastline here. Optional round dive. What does he have in store, Rosie?
0: Well, he's starting his final dive with a back triple, four twists at 5.2 degree of difficulty.
1: Crowd going nuts. The fans here in Polignano al Mare have witnessed these incredible divers 14 different seasons. Over 10,000 spectators over the span of the 3 days of competition. Where is Polignano al Mare? It's on the Achilles heel of the Italian boot. Southern Italy. Watching live is Aiden Heslop. Do you like to see what your competitors are doing, Rosalind, or do you kind of like to tuck away and not care what others are doing?
0: I tuck away, put some earphones, and hide from everyone. I don't want to know any scoring, standings, or anything that's added pressure for nothing. I'd like to just focus on the dive and see how I end up at the end.
1: Miguel Garcia kicking off the men's fourth round with a killer entry. That's the way to kick it off, Miguel.
0: There you go. That was incredible. It's a nail-biting competition on the men's side, and everyone wants to be part of it, wants to be part of that exciting race to the trophy, to the title, to the permanent diver spots. And look it closely to the dive. The legs are together in those four twists. That's the hardest part of the dive, keeping the legs together, and he did it beautifully. Look at that entry. Once again, we can appreciate

0: he's holding on to that position, toes pointed, every detail counts. Everything's counted by the judges as well. Height, speed, position, and entry.
1: About 6 meters, 20 feet deep. There on the entry, it's not that deep. The swells and the waves making it challenging for the divers in terms of timing when coming into the Adriatic. All these athletes just excited to have the season wrap up here in Polignano al Mare. As Konstantin Popovich chases down the King Ka Kili Trophy, if he wins it today, it'll be the second of his career. No other man has won more than one King Ka Kili Trophy except for Gary Hunt, who's won 11. So that's going to change potentially today. James Lichtenstein hoping to put the brakes on that. But right now, Giloto Martinez of Mexico gets ready to rock. Got that confidence, third place finish in Montreal back in 2024. He had that permanent diver spot last season. Now falling back to a wild card position. 8 permanent divers every season. And then the wild card divers have to prove themselves to get back into the permanent diver spots. So Giloto Martinez, maybe this is where we talked, Rosalind, about the luck of the swell and the wave hitting at the right or wrong time.
0: Yeah, there's part of things you can control, which is your dive in the water. You just can't. So it's part of work, part of luck in this situation. And the dive was beautifully executed from start to finish. It's just catching the wave at the wrong timing, creating a lot of splash. He was quite vertical in the entry. The legs came apart a tiny bit, and I don't think the judges have access to a close-up like this, so I'm able to see it. The judges probably don't. But here, probably the upper body moved a bit too much, but part of the water is the wave. Part of the splash, I mean the wave.
1: Well, you can prepare for the dive, you just can't control what the Adriatic Sea is doing underneath you. As he has average of 6.5, so 95.55 on this fourth round, that's the score. As a reminder, all four rounds are added together. So in this case, he has 300 points, point 15. So Martinez moves into second behind Garcia. They're the first two to go. Orlando Duque, the Red Bull Cliff Diving World Series Sport Director, one of the original icons of modern cliff diving. Still at the heart of this sport. He's just making sure, representing the divers, representing the conditions and everything around to make sure it's safe and sound. To hold these competitions safe and sound is kind of an interesting thing to say, Rosie, when you're 27 meters, 89 feet off the Adriatic Sea. You know?
0: Well, you and I have been up that platform a couple of times in different locations. It's fun to be up there, but jumping is another thing.
1: Yeah, it is. It's pretty high up there. It's 3 times the height of a normal Olympic 10-meter platform. Michael Foisy of Canada putting one in over rotation just a little bit for Foisy. He's a guy who spent nearly a decade competing internationally in skateboarding before discovering high diving. Nice.
0: He's so fun. He's enjoying his time on the Red Bull Cliff Diving World Series circuit. Experienced it for the first time earlier this year. It's all about experience, and a bit like Stella Forsythe, watching everyone, learning from everyone, from the divers that have been there for the longest time. And we haven't seen many Canadian men be part of high diving, which is quite a first for the country. And even though it was an over-rotation here at the end, lack of control, it's still so good to see him compete there.
1: Heslop started at 16 years old and has 31 competitions behind him at 24 years old. Foisy started at 31 years old, and this only his third competition. So the international skateboarder slash cliff diver with a 72.60 lands in with a grand total of 292.35, puts him into third. Meters takes a toll. Frosty shows us what happens behind the scenes to keep those men competing ready.
2: I'm here in what is most likely one of the most beautifully constructed physiotherapy rooms in the world. And this space is integral to helping these athletes feel confident in performing at their very best. Now, year after year, the divers say that the safety team between the safety divers and the sports directors and these top-notch physiotherapists help them feel confident to push themselves to their very limits. Now, it starts before the dives even begin, getting these athletes warmed up, rolled out, taped up, everything they need to do to perform their best. And then, of course, trying to avoid any possible injuries. But if something does happen, they're here to help them prepare themselves to see if they can continue on or move on in their training and make sure that they can do everything in their power to take this sport to the absolute tip top of what is possible for the human body.
1: Always interesting. You see professional sports, Rosalind, you see hockey, you see baseball, football, you see the behind the scenes, pretty normal, therapeutic areas in space. This, the Labate home in Italy, is a much different therapy experience for the divers.
0: It's actually fun to go to physio in those circumstances.
1: Yeah, right? All right, getting the crowd pumped up. 10,000 strong spectator Sergio Guzman, the entertainer, the 35-year-old from Mexico. Right now in eighth position in the World Series standings. Needs a big dive to earn that permanent diver spot for next season. Four divers will automatically, after this event, the top four in the World Series standings will be invited to the 2027 season. Think of it as a starting position in a professional sport. You want to lock that in today. Oh, Guzman with a big degree of difficulty on that and evaporates into the Adriatic. Rosalind, that is a cool dive that he chooses. No twists, all flips, but spotting every single one of them. People always wonder, do they get dizzy doing this? It's a pretty crazy dive there.
0: They don't get dizzy because they're used to it. They practice it dry land, in water at different levels to build up that dive. It was an excellent back quad from Sergio. And look at that, from the moment it took off, that straight jump upwards, almost doing double flips above the platform, is so impressive and won't go unnoticed. Beautiful tuck position. And it's a blind dive. You look at the water, but when you kick out, you really have to make sure you trust the rock that you see in front of you, because there's there's nothing you can see that will help you bring the legs at the right spot. So it's a matter of trusting the water and timing and knowing the speed you're on in that dive. And he did it exceptionally well.
1: You know, I've been commentating his diving for 11 years, and what I look forward to most out of Guzman is if he hits a dive, he comes out of the water and he nearly, like, his waist comes so far out of the water because he's so fired up. It's one of my favorite celebrations to watch.
0: And also, what's interesting, when you go in that water at that speed, you try to cut

0: your entry without going too deep in the water, and that creates bubble underwater and it brings you up so fast. That's why you see him go really high up above his waist, and there's part of adrenaline into it, but what's going on underwater when you land is quite something.
1: Speaking of high up, he just went to the highest part of the leaderboard. Guzman, 337.20, puts him in the lead. Aiden Heslop needs a top three finish. Looks relaxed and poised if he wants to win his second King Cock Healy Trophy. Getting warmed up next to him, James Lichtenstein, trying to win his first ever King Cock Healy Trophy. Big drama coming to you here in just a few dives, but right now it is the GOAT, the greatest of all time on the men's side, Gary Hunt, the 42-year-old Frenchman, with 47 World Series victories and 80 podiums under his belt. And a man who knows how to dive in Poñan Omare. Gary Hunt, just a slight over-rotation on that. Six wins here for the 11-time King Cock Healy Trophy winner. Timing of the waves and swells, maybe luck just didn't go his way. And Rosie, he was telling us he's pacing himself a little bit better these days, not training as much as he used to. Said quality of diving over quantity to save his body is key.
0: That's how you know a diver learned about his body, what he needs to perform. And if it's slowing down and not doing as much, he's been around for so long that the actual dives are in his body. There's muscle memory that will never disappear for him. He's such an experienced diver. He's the sport, I feel. He loves it. He does it in any conditions. And it was, yes, a bit over-rotated, but still so strong that limited the splash at the end.
1: Gary Hunt, right now fifth in the World Series points, with Catlin Preda withdrawing himself from this competition. He's looking pretty good to maybe earn that permanent diver spot for next year. Walking the angry snake, floating dock back to Lama Manakile Beach. Hunt with a 104 on that, adding the first three rounds together. Hunt, 345-15, setting the pace. Big score, and way ahead of Guzman, who's sitting in second. What a beautiful area, known for its picturesque scenery, the houses rising literally from the rocks. And this man, Aiden Heslop, trying to rise to the top or at least get a podium position today and earn his second King Cock Healy Trophy. It's looking pretty good, but it's not over. It's all coming down shortly. But Nikita Fedotov, the Armenian, married to former World Series diver Antonina Vishvanova. They just had their first child, a baby boy.
2: Beautiful.
1: The day before he arrived in Poñan Omare.

0: Fedotov dropping in, coming a little bit hot on that one, perhaps a bit under par for what he's used to. Fedotov with 36 career starts, 9 years on the World Series, packed with experience.
1: Let's see what happened here. Beautiful takeoff, that twist position in that pike. And it's really only at the end when he does the Barney out, he looks down at that water. Oop, let's start that again. Twisting position. Really good here. And at the end, he's looking at the water, maybe thinking a little bit too much. What do I do? My arms are up. I'm stopping the rotation, but then I stop it maybe a little too much. And then unfortunately, the way you land like this, it feels like a punch in the face. He looks okay and good, but must be hurting a little bit.
0: Yeah, dropping in, I mean, it is a 3 second free fall, 85 kilometers per hour, 53 miles per hour, that 10 G's of physical force when you hit the water. That's why they're going feet first, by the way. Alexei Prigorov, he dives last. Why? Because he is the top seed going into the fourth round. Davide Baraldi of Italy next. Remember his round one dive off the balcony? That was impressive.
1: It was so pretty. Reverse somersault. Right here, totally disappeared underwater. Not even one little splash. But I love touching the toes. It's so pretty right here, that flying position. Getting into that tuck. You see the dive step by step by step. And that's how you want to do it to impress the judges.
0: You're wondering, they have a chamois to wipe themselves off so their body is dry. They have their sandals. They throw the sandals and the chamois down to the safety divers. And then the diver retrieves it, so when they walk on the floating dock back to the beach, they have their shoes. They have some sandals to walk over those sharp rocks.
1: Did Molly lose one shoe? This floating somewhere in the Adriatic Sea?
0: She lost one of those Crocs yesterday, for sure. Ben Heslop coming up shortly. Davide Baraldi on the platform. Polignano is where his first World Series story began in 2022. So Baraldi with a little heavy landing on that, but impressive form. You have to hand it to Davide Baraldi and Andrea Barnaba. In front of the 10,000 fans, really big pressure for these two, but sitting nicely after three rounds of diving. These guys are gaining some huge experience.
1: And I love the dive from the start, right there in that pike. So good in control, but then, oops, at the end, a mix of body position and wave that created a big splash there. But if you look at the form, the aesthetic, everything is there. Such a beautiful diver to watch. The legs came apart a little bit, but you see he gave a little back movement trying to reach that vertical. And that movement created the splash.
0: Again, all the wildcard divers trying to earn that permanent diver spot. Four will automatically be invited to 2027 after the results come out today, after this competition, in terms of the World Series standings. The other four will be decided later on, primarily after a World Cup in China in November. Davide Baraldi moves into third with a 331.05. Managing the floating dock, the angry snake, getting worked. Look at that thing. The hardest part of the day for most divers. Andrea Barnaba is next, and he a bit different way to warm up. Check this out, a little competition away from the platform. Andrea Barnaba and Aiden Heslop trading the cliffs for the pitch, going head to head on the newly released EA Sports FC 27. Different playing field, same competitive spirit with these guys.
1: He really looked intense doing it. Very important.
0: Yes, he did.
1: Football match.
0: Listen to the crowd. The Italians giving it up, making some noise for the 22-year-old Italian, Andrea Barnaba.

He's taking it all in. This is what Alessandro De Rossi used to do in front of the Italians, get them all pumped up. In fact, De Rossi mentored Andrea Barnaba. And I love how Andrea De Rossi has passed the torch on, and these guys have accepted it and carried it well.

0: Come on!
1: Oh, wow!
0: Like a perfectly swished basketball. How about that, Rosie? Barnaba not only completely torpedoing that entry, but that signature beautiful form that we know of Barnaba showing its colors. Unbelievable dive.
1: What a showman, feeding off the crowd right before the dive, preparing himself, driving with the adrenaline at home. Last dive of the season.

0: here, and then let's talk about this entry. No splash at all. Solid. What a way to finish. That was wonderful.
1: Eight and a half average by the judges. Watch these scores, folks. Bornaba, 368.45. We'll launch right up to the top of the leaderboard over the legendary Gary Hunt. By over 20 points. The Italians are fired up. Bornaba, eighth to go of 12. Aiden Heslop. Man, he's watching all go down. He will dive shortly.
2: My best moment of the season is,
1: in fact, in two. But first, it's Konstantin Popovich. It all comes down to this, and here's how he sees the moment and his season.
2: And I'm enjoying my time. It's beautiful, and it's fun. My best moment of the season is actually now. Now, because I'm here, still fighting for the title with mathematical possibilities. And I'm enjoying the time. It's Italy, it's beautiful, and it's the final. So a lot of people come here to see me personally from Romania, and I thank all of them, and I wish they will enjoy it as much as I do. I am relaxed, but I have to see my body how it feels, because I had a little hiccup on my preparation. One morning I woke up with some pain in my leg, but it's much, much better, so I think it will be a nice weekend.
1: This is the biggest moment of the season for Konstantin Popovich. If he doesn't take the lead after this dive, he's not going to have a chance to win the King Kyakili Trophy, and gives this man a better chance. Aiden Heslop. Popovich, the only man with a winning record against Heslop. 15 of 13 in the last 28 shared competitions. They're 2-2 this season. Big degree of difficulty, Rosie.
0: 5.7, back four somersaults, three twists, pike.

0: Okay, here we go. This is what we expected. Popovich to deliver something big, and he did. Difficulty, obviously creating that opportunity. Execution, though, turning into the points. Could that do it and put more pressure on Heslop and Liechtenstein? James Liechtenstein, he hears the crowd, he's going to hear the score. Look at the pressure brewing these guys. They have been so much more chill in years past in this whole season, Rosalind. But you can see the pressure mounting.
1: And you saw it on Kostas' shoulders, a little bit of visualization before he went off. The thing here in this dive, good execution. The legs came apart in the twisting position, and I feel like the judges will notice. Right here, long time, and right in that transition into the pike position, very squeezed in, which is well done. But then in the Barony, less control with the arms. Not quite solid there. A tiny bit short. And now it seems like we're being difficult with little details, but those details will make a difference in the scoring.
0: What he needs to do is pull into the lead and then await the dives of Aiden Heslop and James Liechtenstein. And that's all you can do. And with 7.5s, he does it. He does just that. With a poor dive yesterday in the third round, he makes up for it on this one, but puts a lot more pressure on himself. 128.25 on that. And he added together all four rounds. So Popovich now, 378.75. And the King Kahakili Trophy, still yet undecided.
2: Probably never forget. There's a lot riding on this one competition. It's been a fierce year between me, Costa, and James, but...
0: For Aiden Heslop, this season has already been one to remember, but there's still one more chapter left to write, and here's how he sees it.
2: Competition for me or anything, but that is in the back of my mind, that things can happen.
3: The best moment of the season for me was winning in Bali. The coming back from such a terrible injury and winning the first competition was pretty amazing, something that I'll probably never forget. There's a lot riding on this one competition. It's been a fierce year between me, Costa, and James, but yeah, it's anything can happen in the last event, and I'm not saying that it's gonna become a bad competition for me or anything, but that is in the back of my mind, that things can happen and it might not turn out the way that I want it. But taking my mind off that is the best thing I can do, and really focusing on the diving and enjoying myself.
0: Took off last season because of a back surgery. Won the season opener in Bali. This is after a season that he won the King Kahakili Trophy. Aiden Heslop, one of the biggest comebacks, if not the biggest, that we've seen on the Red Bull Cliff Diving World Series. And this is the biggest dive of his season. A podium finish will earn Aiden Heslop the King Kahakili Trophy, and the second man ever to earn more than one. It's the highest degree of difficulty in this round, 5.9. James Liechtenstein will dive next.

0: right, Heslop kind of pulling it in there at the last second. This is going to be interesting. All in the judges' hands. We'll have to check out the angle, Rosie, on this one. Woof.
1: It's going to be so tight. And I've seen Hayden's dive in practice, and it was similar to this one in competition. So there's stability, consistency here. But he's known for nailing that dive, disappearing underwater. But here, there's so much pressure. Great takeoff, did not hold back. Great speed. It's right here at the end. A mix of waves and body position. Oh, it was quite close to the platform a little bit. Yeah, maybe pushing forward a little bit next time. But still, it didn't affect the way he moved in the air. Right here, I feel like he catched a wave in his stomach before going in that water.
0: There's also a podium. We'll earn him the title. In this case, we'll see what Heslop turns in for scores. Not the biggest scores. 6.5s across the board. He'll lose 2 of them. The remaining 3 multiplied by the degree of difficulty. It is tight. Liechtenstein yet to dive. Alexei Prigorov could be the spoiler. Six and a half by the judges. Not enough to get into the lead, but into second place. So with 2 divers remaining, Heslop can do no worse than 4th, and Heslop is locked in the King Cock Ely Trophy for 2026. So Aiden Heslop, just enough to get it done. He didn't make it easy on himself. Wins his 2nd King Cock Ely Trophy. I think he's still waiting for the other guys to dive. James Liechtenstein coming up next. And Alexei Prigorov hoping to win his 2nd ever World Series event. Can't win the title for 2026, but he can win the final stop. Now he's got it, realize. Now you got it.
1: Someone was calculating somewhere and then waited a few seconds to confirm it to him.
0: We have a bit more inside track with the math here, Rosie, so they're down on the beach.
1: We were prepared.
0: All right, here's James Liechtenstein. What an impressive season for the American. Sitting in 2nd in the overall World Series points. Definitely shake things up. Now this is a fun one to watch. 5 back somersaults in a tuck position.

0: So James, look at this. The winner of the final stop in Boston last season, crushing it with five back somersaults, 27 meters, 89 feet off the Adriatic, and timing was perfect.
1: And he really is taking his time before going, stepping on that platform, feeling all the vibes, imagining his dive, simulating his dive with his hands, and then getting on the edge of the platform. He needs to be in perfect headspace before jumping off, and that's great. It's respecting what he needs before he goes, focusing on the right things, which is the jump, the tuck position, speed, and then trusting that he knows what to do in that entry under pressure.
0: 7.5 huge scores by the judges for James Lichtenstein, and with that degree of difficulty, that should put him right there on the top. I mean, he's doing his job. This is exactly what he needed to do, to try and win this event. But Heslop still in third. Won't do it for Lichtenstein in terms of the overall World Series title, but James Lichtenstein with 384 flat puts him in the lead here in Pognano Mare, the grand finale. Now Aiden Heslop's done a little math.
1: Realizing what he's accomplished on a comeback season, which is incredible.
0: Yeah, and you have to hand it to him and these guys, Rosalind. We talked about like where your head's at in terms of math. These guys are like, I'm not doing the math. My job is to come out here and put the best dive down and see where it puts me. That's all I can do. And then maybe somebody else will do the math around me and take that pressure off himself.
1: That's why you have a group of people around you. They do the math for you. You see them alone on the platform, but there's so many people around them, and he needs to focus on the thing he does best, and it's the diving. And he did that today.
0: And here's what's cool about our final diver, Alexei Prigov. Well, he's cool. 39 years old. Leader entering this final round above the big names, okay? This is his 44th event start in his career. His first World Series win and only win came in his 35th start. That was at the 2024 Sydney season finale. So now here he is trying to win the Pognano Mare 2026 season finale. So Aiden Heslop celebrates. There's Gary Hunt, 11-time King Kaikili Trophy winner. Now has another person who's earned more than one. He's got a long way to go to get to Gary's level in terms of putting trophies on the mantle. But Aiden's only 24 years old. He's got some time. So Alexei Prigorov, it's all about now winning this final stop as Heslop celebrates his championship title of 2026. So Alexei Prigorov, an Olympic bronze medalist in synchronized 3-meter springboard in 2008, remains a rare athlete to have reached the podium in both Olympic diving and the Red Bull Cliff Diving World Series and World Cup competitions. His progression throughout the competition is seventh after the first round, then third. And then first coming into this final round, coming in just a bit short on that. And when you look at James Lichtenstein and the degree of difficulty he had on his quint, plus his entry, we'll see what the judges think of Alexei Prigorov.
1: And the challenge for the judges is to really stick on what they've seen, the dive, the technical, because you can get excited with the competition, the dives you've seen before, knowing that Aiden won, probably they did their math in the head. And now you have to regroup and just look at that dive as it is. And a run and takeoff for Prigorov. Beautiful twisting position, legs together, great speed. quite good entry, I must say. Even if he was a little short, he was holding on so tight that he was able to resist the impact of the water good enough to limit the splash at the end. Now, will that be enough for a win today? We have to wait and see.
0: James Lichtenstein, his new fiance, Christina Valentine, they got engaged last week in the mountains of Utah. Who wins this today? Will it be James Lichtenstein, Alexei Prigorov to cap off a 2026 season? Sevens and a 7.5. So the average should do it for Alexei Prigorov. With a 7-0, that's what he needed to do, just barely.
1: Yeah.
0: Holy smokes. Just 1 point ahead, Alexei Prigorov. The 39-year-old Ukraine diver locks in the win in Polignano Mare. Season finales in Prigorov. Blending nicely the two wins of his career. Took place at the grand finales of Sydney 2024 and now Polignano Mare 2026.
1: I love his reaction.
0: Nice work by Prigo. Four rounds. I mean, he wasn't even in contention after this first round dive.
1: Well, what we say in sport is it's never over until the last dive of the last diver, and he proved it today, starting good and then improving from round to round, never losing sight of the goal of doing his best. As he said earlier in the competition, I'm here, I'm in Italy, it's beautiful, I'm having fun, I'm doing the sport I love. And then the good vibes bring him good dives.
0: Totally. Rosie, he went from 7th to 3rd to 1st in that 3rd round to get this pole position coming into round 4. This is the game changer right here, his round 3 dive.
1: Yeah, perfect entry. Well dive, and it put him in a good space. Now that's the dive that gives him the more challenge, that he works the hardest in training. And he did really well getting that jump and the twist, the legs together, so many things happening, and it was good.
0: Prigorov seals the deal in Polignano Mare at the grand finale, and he's standing by with Frosty.
2: Alexei, what an incredible showing for the final round and the final stop of the season. What does it mean to come out on top here in Polignano Mare?
3: Oh, for me, it's special city. I'm been here 7 times, 2 times practicing, 5 times competing. And finally, I was dreaming to make podium. And I can't imagine that I was going to be first here. You know, it's really impressive myself. You know, I'm like, I don't know. I love Italy and Polignano Mare. It's so special for me. It's something unbelievable happening today. So thank you very much for the people. You are so sweet. Thank you for support. Love you all.
2: Well, you know, your last time that you won was at a season finale as well. Is there something about the end of this whole thing coming all together that gives you extra power?
3: Maybe, yeah, I can see. But I'm just enjoying. And for me, it's my life. And that's why I'm doing, I don't know, full power, 100%. So happy to be here. I don't know.
2: You've been through so much. You've had to move around between countries. Your training has changed. Your location's changed. What has brought it all together to make this all possible for you?
3: I mean, it's always a challenge to manage a different location, a different timing zone. And I mean, I don't know, a challenge. I would just say a challenge. Everybody have to find themselves their routine, you know, and how handle it. You know, I guess I found my routine and I'm like gonna follow these rules, you know.
2: Whatever you're doing, you ought to package it up and sell it because it's obviously working. Congratulations, man.
0: master of the grand finale. Alexei Prigorov, two career wins, two happen at grand finales in 2024, now 2026. Couldn't happen to a better guy. Alexei Prigorov winning it here in Pognano a Mare, Italy. So final results of this particular stop, fifth of five in 2026. Prigorov of Ukraine, just barely ahead of James Lichtenstein, who won the season finale last year in Boston. And Konstantin Popovich did everything he could to fight to get another King Kokili trophy. But it's all about Aiden Heslop hanging in there, barely in the top four, and earning his second King Kokili trophy of his career. Great drama here on the men's side and the women's side today for this final stop. I love all the different names too mixed in, with Prigorov winning this final stop, and you have Heslop winning the overall series trophy. Molly Carlson on the women's side winning her first event of the season. And of course, the young Italians, Andrea Barnaba and Davide Baraldi, performing beautifully in front of the home country, along with Elisa Cassetti. And the best round dive belongs to Andrea Barnaba. Rosie, this is beautiful. The jackknife position in that pike is unbelievable.
1: It's really my favorite dive from him, and it shows he does it perfectly every single time. That pike position, that's where he gets the points. I mean, it doesn't get any better than this. Love that image. You see side by side, staying in the line.
0: So Barnaba earning that extra bonus point, helping his campaign to earn that permanent diver spot for next season. But the comeback is complete. Aiden Heslop is your World Series champion, and he's with Frosty.
2: Aiden, 2024, you win the World Series. 2025, you take off for surgery. Now, here, 2026, what does it mean to come back and win it all again?
3: It's pretty amazing. I mean, the journey from 2024 to this moment now was something that I've never been able to experience before. And it was one of the hardest things I've ever done. So being able to come back and win the entire thing today is... it's pretty incredible. It means so much to me. I don't think I'll really let it sink in for another couple days, probably. I mean, I'm such a high right now. But, yeah, it means a lot. And I didn't make it easy for myself at the end there, so I'm glad it worked out.
2: Yeah, you definitely had us all on the edge of your seats. I mean, maybe you're just working to make that, build that drama up. But I got to ask, you know, like, what does it feel like to be standing here watching it all be in somebody else's hands outside of your own control?
3: Yeah, I've said before that's the hardest thing. Not being the last diver and being able to just do a good dive and take home the trophy is one of the hardest things. And having to watch James after a dive like that, where mine wasn't that great, and I know he had the possibility to do it, it's pretty nerve-wracking, and I don't enjoy it. You can see when I was stood there, I don't enjoy it. But it's part of the sport. If you mess up, you've got to watch the others do well. So, yeah, but I wasn't happy about it, but it turned out good, so I'm happy now.
2: In the end, you're still going home with the trophy. I guess it'll be a big party tonight. Thank you so much. Thank you, everyone.
0: The youngest two-time champion, Red Bull Cliff Diving World Series champion. And that dive, Rosie, break it down. I mean, it was beautiful to cap things off. Well, it wasn't beautiful. Actually, he didn't really have the entry he wanted, but it was just enough.

0: wants. The high degree of difficulty, even if it's the lower quality, it will help you get where you want to be. And it did that for him today. Four somersaults, 3.5 twists. Well executed.
1: So from back surgery to back on top, Aiden Hislop is a World Series champion once again. And James Lichtenstein, great job and performance today by the American. Second place, Konstantin Popovich again hanging in there. Alexei Perigorov, how about that? Climbing right up on the standings from 6th to 4th and locking in his permanent diver spot for the 2027 season. That's cool. Podium ceremony for today's event, the final stop. Konstantin Popovich, the Romanian shark, grabs third place. James Lichtenstein of the USA. One of the most consistent on the Red Bull Cliff Diving World Series. Still awaits his first King Ka Keeley Trophy. And if he keeps diving like he has been this season, he'll get it. It's gonna be tough though. Aiden Hislop bouncing back from that back surgery. But today in Poignano Amare, you have the celebration for Aiden Hislop. But the event itself belongs to this man, Oleksiy Prigorov of Ukraine, with the winning chamois, or chamois. We've had that debate before. Is it a chamois or a chamois, Rosie?
0: I always called it a chamois because I'm French-Canadian and we call it that in French, but a chamois is the international language.
1: Prigorov pulling it off in Poignano Amare.

Celebration begins for the men. Absolutely lighting it up in Polignano Mare. And the final results for the women here at this final stop, Molly Carlson winning her first World Series of this season, entering that best dive star.

right there is Anthea Panizzi and American Lisa Faulkner getting it done. Top three on the women's side. Let's see those top three dives, Rosaline, starting off with Lisa Faulkner of the United States.

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And she was able to make it really good managing the waves. And then we have the shine, the sparkle, the bedazzled, the star, Molly Carlson, really doing it perfectly from start to finish. Now we're seeing round four, but her entire competition was at her highest level. And you can see it from her smile and celebration.

0: So the first diver not named Rhiannon Ifland to be on top of the podium is Molly Carlson. But first, Lisa Faulkner, this is where it all began for her. Poliniano Amari, in her Red Bull Cliff Diving World Series debut last season, landed on the podium. She finds herself right back up there this year. Man, really built a strong name for herself on the World Series. And Xanthia Panizzi, super consistent season. Finish off in second place here. Molly Carlson, the Canadian star, sparkling and bedazzled, and now on top of the podium, locks in the win here at the final stop in Italy. Molly grabs herself a brand new Mito watch. There it is. So more sparkles, more bling to add to her 12,000 rhinestones on her suit.
1: I'm sorry. Good to meet you.

0: big day for boyfriend, girlfriend, Molly Carlson. Well, girlfriend, boyfriend. Molly Carlson and Aiden Heslop. Molly winning the final stop. Aiden winning the King Cod Healy Trophy. The party begins for those two. Maybe we should give them a name, like Carl Slop. You know what I mean? Give him one of those famous names.
1: Yeah.
0: King Cod Healy Trophy winning athletes. Aiden Heslop and Rhiannon Iflin. Let's have a look at their

So Brianna Nifflin, 10 straight titles, a decade of dominance. Nifflin has definitely defined an era. 10 straight for Ree. Now 2 trophies for the span of 3 years for Aiden Heslop. From the operating room to the top of the world, Heslop with a huge comeback. And no better place to be presented the King Kaukeeli Trophy than Polignano Amare, Italy. The most visited country with the most passionate fans, hosting 15 World Series editions over 2009. Well, actually 14 of them in Polignano Amare. Italy has hosted 15 World Series events. Different venues, different challengers, same champion, Rhiannon Nifflin. Back, and now Aiden Heslop is back on top. King Kaukeeli Trophy winners, Rhiannon Nifflin and Aiden Heslop. Trophy named after Maui's last independent ruler, who was famous for leaping feet first from high cliffs into the water without making a splash, and used cliff diving as a form of initiation for its warriors. And today there's two of them, Rhiannon Nifflin and Aiden Heslop, warriors here today in Polignano Amare, Italy. To this day, Kaukeeli's name is connected with the early beginnings of this extreme sport back in the 18th century. What an honor.

0: my planet.
1: As I said, Rhiannon Nifflin, a decade of dominance, and she's standing by on the beach with Frosty.
2: Rhiannon, we had a little bit of technical difficulty early, but I had to come and grab you. I mean, a decade of excellence. 10-time King Achille Trophy winner. This is a new historic record. I see your name on there a whole lot. What does it mean to you?
3: Yeah, that's actually crazy. If I'm looking at this trophy, remembering back to the days where Rochelle Simpson and the girls were still diving back then. What an incredible decade it's been. So much hard work, so much persistence, so much fun. You know, what a crazy ride. It means everything to me. Not only for the dedication that I've put in, but for the dedication my family and friends have put in and the support that I've had. So, yeah, I'm super blown away by what I've achieved today, and I'm very proud of it.
2: You know, I'm sure it was tough sitting out this end of this last stop, that the podium looked so different without you up there. Did it give you a new perspective, just kind of sit back and take it all in for once?
3: Yeah, that's crazy. I think it's been like 46 podiums or something since I've been standing up there. So, yeah, that was a strange feeling for me. It's the first year in quite a few that I've had to withdraw from a competition. But, you know, I enjoyed sitting back and seeing where the field's at and enjoying the atmosphere of the competition. You know, it obviously isn't the way that I wanted to finish the 10th World Series. But, yeah, I guess I got to see from the outside and have a little look at where our sport has come in the last 10 years. And that was a really exciting thing.
2: Amazing. Well, thank you so much. We look forward to seeing you next year as you chase number 11.
3: Thank you. Let's go!
1: The GOAT, Rhiannon Nifflin. And shocker, she earned a permanent diver position for next season. So there's the confirmed four for next year, locking in a spot, four of the eight that will be offered. So Iflin, Carlson, Leadhead, and Arnett, after this particular spot, have sealed the deal and earned their positions for 2027. The remaining four will be decided on other events, including a World Cup in China in November. So four will be added to that list. It's all about getting that starting position for 2027. And on the men's side, this is the most impressive part. We expected Heslop to get in there, Liechtenstein, and even Popovich for that matter. But Alexei Prigorov, what a charge he made today. Sixth ranked diver coming into today's final. Gets it done, wins the event, pulls into fourth, and earns a spot for the 2027 season. And just like that, another remarkable season comes to a close. To these incredible divers, congratulations on an unforgettable year. And to our entire team behind the scenes, thank you for the hard work and passion that makes it all possible. For Rosalind Filiana and Michael Frosty Snow and our entire crew, I'm Trace Worthington. We'll see you in 2027 when the World Series returns with seven stops spanning four continents. 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For now, we leave you with the moments, the memories, and the magic of 2026.

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0: Of victory. Failure. And perseverance.
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11: Things just started happening so fast in 2021. A year ago, I wouldn't even have thought this was possible. I've never even made a final before.
12: Natalia Grossman from the USA.
13: Relatively new to the scene, just breaking through.
14: In 2021, out of nowhere, Natalia was crowned bouldering world champion.
15: Well, you couldn't write this script.
16: Another gold medal World Cup win.
11: It was such a dream, you know.
17: Amazing, amazing, amazing.
14: At the time, everyone was asking, who is this girl and where did she come from?
18: If you were to ask me to define Natalia, I would say she's a hard worker.
19: She just worked harder and harder every year.
20: She definitely has a talent, like an unassuming strength. She progressed to be somebody that kind of nobody could keep up with.
14: It was really fun to watch her assert her dominance on the whole season and be crowned the overall champion.
16: And she's gonna walk away with the top.
14: But the real question was, would she be able to continue that dominance in 2022?
20: In a really positive, impressive way, she's willing to just push past those barriers.
21: We have a thing where it's just like smile and fight.
12: And that smile that has become her calling card.
20: Fun first. It works for her.
11: Oh, wait, we gotta smell good. My name is Natalia Grossman, and I was born in Santa Cruz, California. When I was younger, I had a ton of energy. I just liked moving. I was always jumping around my house and trying to climb things.
22: She was doing so much at that very young age, and we were just following her. That's what we're doing. I'm originally from Mexico. In the summer, we were flying down to Mexico to visit my family.
11: It was always really fun just to be like with my cousins and family and speak Spanish. I was very happy. I went to a ballet class when I was like 3. And then I told my mom, I want to jump. And so she's like, okay, let's try gymnastics instead. Gymnastics is super competitive, pretty intense community. Each year, there would be new routines, and with those new routines, I was able to challenge myself. I loved trying to perfect them for competition. It's good to strive to like be the best you can be.
23: It was a park with a very unique climbing structure, and that was the one place that Natalia would ask to go.
11: I started climbing when I was 6, and I was instantly obsessed. And so I started competing when I was 7.
22: And it was like, how can she do it? I mean, where does she get the motivation to do it, to continue?
11: I loved it. I just wanted to win a climbing competition. I had just come back from my first youth nationals where I had made bouldering finals. That's when I realized I wanted to make the next step in climbing. It was always all Team ABC plus me who were in finals pretty much behind Brooke and Ashima.
14: Brooke and Ashima were not just amazing comp climbers, they were phenoms and they were redefining what was possible for athletes at that young of an age.
11: No one else really had a chance. I was like, man, they're doing something right. I want to be a part of this.
18: I saw that motivation really from the very, very beginning. That's just who Natalia is. I got an email saying that she wanted to move to Colorado, specifically to climb and train with Team ABC and under my coaching.
11: My parents wanted to give me that opportunity to have a team. And then 6 months later, we were moving.
22: We sold our house, I left my job, we moved here.
11: And, you know, I had to take training seriously because we moved for climbing. And I was really excited to have that opportunity. So going into 2021, I had no idea what to expect. There hadn't been a World Cup in a while because of COVID. I thought back then that, you know, the strongest person has to win. But I was never physically strongest.
1: Come on, Natalia.
11: And so even though I won, it didn't feel deserved. I don't have that confidence yet.
20: When Natalia won the 2021 Bouldering World Cup season, it was obviously incredible, unbelievable, and that, you know, comes with so many positives, but it does come with some weight.
1: Come on. Nice, nice.
20: Was it a fluke? No. Did she think it might have been? Yes. What human being wouldn't?
1: Come on, come on, come on. Come on, come on. Nice, dude.
20: You know, you want to prove, more importantly to yourself than to the rest of the world, that you still have it, that you've actually improved, and that you can do it again.
4: Definitely still hard moves, this stand up to this, going to that was
11: a huge part of comp climbing is mindset. That when you're on top, you just feel the pressure to stay on top.
20: Most stressed I've seen her was in 2022. Just because she had the weight of world champion and Bouldering World Cup winner on her shoulders.
11: It's a lot easier to be the underdog than to be the one who has to be on top.
8: Hello and welcome to the 2022 IFSC World Cup season. Natalia Grossman, she is reigning world champion, having won in Moscow and the winner of the overall last season for bouldering. So on paper, she's the lady to beat, but Janja Garnbret is the Olympic champion, gold medalist, and we think the fight might be between those two athletes.
14: For the longest time, Janja was the only one who was dominant.
8: Janja Garnbret, people expect her to win, and often she does.
14: So going into the 2022 season, Janja gives her someone to need to overtake.
8: Now she'll press, she goes for the jump. It's been a frantic pace so far, this women's final. What can Natalia do? Looking more confident, standing up, left hand pressing into the top, needs the match to get the points, and does. Well, this is a victory lap for her. She's going to finish things off in style. Matches the top. Her first gold medal of the season, Janja Garnbret.
14: Out of nowhere, Janja announces that she won't be doing any more comps that season.
11: All of a sudden, I was like, oh, wow, that just opened the door.
8: From the USA, Natalia Grossman stands tall. Can Natalia take advantage? How many wins can she get this season?
11: I want to take this opportunity and see what I can do with it.
14: A week later, the team was off to South Korea for competition number two of the season.
8: Natalia Grossman, what a comp she's having. She hasn't dropped a boulder yet. That smile that has become her calling card. Controls it nicely at the top, matches. If she can flash this, we'll be right up there.
14: Natalia was in perfect form. We started getting used to seeing her execute and flash boulder after boulder.
8: Reaches up statically, left foot, and that is the gold medal. Finishes it off perfectly.
12: turns up and defies all expectations. Natalia Grossman, gold medal.
2: It felt really good just to execute and have some fun and find my flow.
5: Listen to the cheer. Natalia Grossman. She is the favorite to win. Yes. Grabs it, and there she finds her way to the top. Natalia Grossman getting that done. Looking for a flash here.
2: Thanks.
5: Stick. Quite comfortable here. Oh, yes, wonderfully done.
12: Just look
5: at this.
12: She's just
5: hanging. She's just hanging in space.
12: Get that other hand up. It looks like it.
5: She's got gold on the line. Natalia Grossman, yes!
12: There it is.
5: Natalia Grossman is going to take gold in Salt Lake City. The home crowd loves it. They saw it last year, and they are treated to it again here.
2: So excited just being on a home turf and like having the crowd cheer me on. Made it so much better.
6: Natalia, we have a gift for you.
9: Six slices.
6: Oh, that's beautiful.
2: That's cool. From the fourth boulder?
6: Yep, fourth boulder. This was the jump.
2: Zone.
6: Yeah, zone.
24: Oh, whoa, that's a really nice hole, actually.
9: Really nice.
2: It is. That's really, it was really textured.
14: At the second World Cup in Salt Lake, during the semifinal round, Natalia came out. She looked absolutely nothing like herself. Instead of feeling on top of the world after all these really amazing competition moments, she all of a sudden realized that she was the one to beat. It was like she was climbing afraid to lose. She was so timid looking, very nervous, clearly not having any fun. I was thinking that maybe this was the moment that the pressure was really starting to get to her all of a sudden.
25: Really surprised that Natalia has not topped this boulder yet. Little fall there.
6: Okay.
25: You don't see that happen often,
6: no,
25: so I'm a little surprised.
6: Like, did Natalia, I had to double check that that's who we were looking
25: that
6: at on
25: really
6: the screen.
25: Happened?
11: All of a sudden, it was all about winning, and it just wasn't fun.
25: A top would be ideal for her since she did not get that top on number three. Just falls out a little.

0: little bit.
1: I had no confidence. I just like wanted to give up. Kind of felt like I was spiraling.
2: I'm kind of sensing a bit of panic from Natalia. I'm feeling the tension. She's kind of rushing.
3: Slow.
2: Nice.
3: Down, not over. There you go. Natalia goes.
1: Why don't I believe in myself, you know? I know what I can do. I just have to remember why I'm competing in the first place. The more you succeed, the more like pressure, or the more I succeed, the more pressure I feel to keep succeeding.
4: I don't talk about winning World Cups. I just remind the athletes, you have to have fun, and if you just start with that, then everything else will fall into place a lot easier. It really works for her. It just reminds her that she's enjoying what she's doing, even if it's not topping a boulder. I think that is like success, is enjoying what you're doing.
1: I definitely had goals, and I love competing. But wanting something so badly sometimes can like get in the way. But even if I couldn't compete, I would still climb because I love to climb. It's good to remind myself sometimes. And I went into finals just with a completely different mindset of having an opportunity to compete and having fun again. And that was like my biggest focus.
3: Natalia Grossman, used to coming out last, yeah. And is coming out in the middle of the field.
2: Her parents, Norma and Joe, are out in the crowd here tonight, ready to cheer her on. Let's see what she can do on this first boulder for the women.
3: 1-2 into the heel hook, and I love the way she turned that corner, just twisting the foot around.
2: Oh!
3: You see her just there, an exhale, just a
2: yep. Breathing
3: big
2: is
3: breathing
2: so
3: moment.
2: Position
3: really good hip mobility. Carefully now.
2: Nicely done.
3: Even there, she closed her eyes.
2: Great climbing from Natalia Grossman.
3: Because she won't be happy with 5 attempts, but she'll be happy with the top. She didn't even use the foothold, the gym.
2: Yeah.
3: And even that, just that shift in the hips, Miho Nanakia.
2: There goes Brooke Rabatou
3: yes.
2: At the top in a flash of women's number one. Trying to inch her way to the top hold so she doesn't have to jump too much. Able to kind of
3: stand
2: it with the one hand and just looked a little more confident on that boulder. Wasn't second guessing herself so much. Oh, so close. Absolutely nailed it.
1: Knowing that the fourth boulder was my style, I went out there being like, okay, like let's just give it everything I've got, you know? I was so excited because I had more confidence in myself and I knew I could do it.
2: Natalia had to do the last boulder to even have a shot at the podium.
3: Natalia Grossman, I'm just gonna say that at this point, needs a top. Does that so well.
2: Resistance, highest percentage of staying on, setting up with her hips to go slow here. Now she'll just have to pop into this Gaston and catch it high.
3: Yes, she does. Natalia Grossman has got her legs back under her.
2: This is really the last difficult move. You have to go into this pretty bad crimp that has some slippery texture.
3: So you're hunting for feet to the
2: but
3: right.
2: Then she'll get into a pretty good crimp.
3: Oh, the focus here.
2: One hand, but she needs two.
3: That is a top from Natalia Grossman, a flash of boulder number 4 to put her in medal contention.
2: And that is how you turn around around.
5: At this point, she did everything she could do to try to get on the podium, but now she had to sit back and watch every other competitor and hope that what she did would be the best.
3: I'm gonna have to say that's it, that's all. A shiny gold medal is on the line for Brooke Rabatoo.
2: Wow. Yes. Oh, oh, she's missed gonna the crimp. Miss the crimp.
3: 40 seconds. I feel that this might be the last one.
2: Ooh, that deep
3: oh,
2: there.
3: Oh, this 15. Oh, my goodness.
2: Brooke Rabatoo needs to move a little faster.
3: Right now, Natalia Grossman sitting in the gold medal position. And she will keep it.
1: I think the pressure, like, I wasn't letting myself feel my emotions. And after, I just, like, this was like,
0: like, I kept being like, it's over. And I would write it down. I'm like, it's not over. Like, I have to keep it together.
6: Dude. It's not over till it's over. That was crazy. That whole round was crazy.
0: There were so many points I wanted to give up in this past round, and like, I had to try so hard against my mind to like stay in it.
2: Congratulations on another win. I'm gonna try not to cry, and I'm so happy for you.
0: Thank you.
1: I think it's good to experience the good and the bad. And seeing like, wow, like even when everything seems to go wrong, it's still enough, you know? Even when I'm feeling all this pressure, like I can still pull through and make it happen. Salt Lake City was definitely another pivotal point in my climbing career, and finally figuring out how to connect a good mental performance with a good physical performance. It was just a game changer.
7: Looking for her fourth gold in a row this season. She's wiping the floor with everyone at the moment. Oh, using her own wrist there to pull herself up. And well, the record is still alive to Natalia Grossman, flashes at boulder number one.
1: After that comp, it felt like a new opportunity. It felt incredible. Like, I felt so present, and I'm like not even really thinking about what I'm doing. It's kind of just all flowing together.
7: Up she goes, holds the swing, and another top.
5: She kind of made a statement that as long as she was believing in herself.
7: One move away. Natalia Grossman tops out, gold medal.
5: Nobody could touch her.
8: Can she get gold medal number 5 here this evening?
1: Heading into Innsbruck for the final bouldering World Cup of the season, I felt like the strongest I had ever felt.
8: Is there anything she can't win? Juggling with the arms, brings the right foot up again. And I tell you what, that was a fight. But Natalia Grossman, I mean, that's what champions are made for, to push through those moments.
9: Exactly. This is an athlete who came here to win.
8: So one move to the top now. Don't drop it. She double matches it. And I think Natalia Grossman is showboating here on boulder number 3.
7: Out into the zone. Left pressing against the wall.
8: You're cheering at home. I hope you're screaming at the screen, because this is a big moment.
7: Here we go, everyone.
8: Up she goes, holds it, and this, if she can match, will be a gold medal. And she can. Natalia Grossman, was it ever really in doubt, takes her 5th of the season. She knows it.
1: I think in 2022, I grew a lot as a person.
10: Natalia!
5: After a near clean sweep of the bouldering season, Natalia solidified herself as the most winning American comp climber of all time.
1: I couldn't ask for anything more.

0: 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The athletes who live for the challenge.
1: Oh, stick it, dude.
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0: From alpine legends
4: 62.
1: Come on, girl.
0: To unlikely heroes.
5: 3, 2, 1.
0: We've brought cameras to the ends of the earth to capture these incredible stories.
4: You try to climb to the center of the universe.
0: Of victory. Failure. And perseverance.
4: It's time to dig deep.
6: Come on, you want this.
7: Come on now.
0: Join the great adventurers of our time as they step into the unknown.
8: No gear, don't fall.
0: Risking it all to achieve the impossible.
3: It's part insanity and part genius.
5: I'm good.
0: Welcome to Real Rock. Yeah.

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1: Noch kurz.
0: Und ist brutal ein weiter Zug.

0: Don't go, Aston. 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
1: Oh, my.
0: Almost at Santa's.

0: fucking hauling.
1: Whew. How's the altitude feel, Popsy?
0: 6,000 meters. It feels so different. It takes some time to feel well. You can't just go up here and climb full gas.
2: That looks really cool.
0: Tomorrow, that
2: nameless tower, this perfect orange spire. It seems that it was made just for to be climbed.
0: The beauty of this big tower, for me, it's the best wall I have ever seen.
3: This 3,000-foot obelisk of stone coming out of the Baltoro Glacier at high altitude. As a climber, that's what you want to go climb. In the late 80s, Wolfgang Gulick, Kurt Albert, and this crew of badass German hard men spent weeks on the wall battling huge storms to establish the route Eternal Flame. But there were a few pitches that were just too difficult. Hard 512, 513 climbing at 19,000, 20,000 feet.
4: In 2009, Alex and Tomas Huber managed to free climb every pitch of the route, ushering in big wall free climbing to the Himalaya. Since then, multiple top level climbers have tried to free climb it, but everyone has gotten shut down. And so, after 15 years, Eternal Flame has never been repeated. It's the Holy Grail, the best big wall free climb in the world.
2: Eternal Flame is the route that I always dreamed of climbing, that started to become more real together with Babsi.
3: Babsi Zangaro and Jacopo Larcher are two of the best big wall free climbers. Babsi is a quiet warrior. She hates the limelight. But she loves climbing very, very hard.
5: I met Babsi first time in the age of 10 or 12. Just cranking like hell. I saw that she has a very big talent. And she has the motivation to go for it and never stop. Ah! This is special and not normal for a human being, I think.
6: It was just so cool to see a woman trying so hard in dangerous situations. Babsi, she has this fire. She's not there to find excuses. She's there in order to perform.
7: A few years ago,
6: she started dating that guy, Jacopo, a climber from Italy.
0: I met Jacopo at the bouldering festival. I was thinking, he is cute. He was very shy. He needed more beer. Then he was brave enough to start talking to me, I think. Our first climbing date was on a big wall in the Dolomites.
2: The plan was to climb this moderate route, take the gondola down to the valley, have dinner there. But it didn't go as expected.
0: We got lost on the wall.
2: An epic 24 hours mission.
0: He didn't freak out. I didn't freak out. So we had the feeling we fit perfectly together.
2: It was a good test.
6: Jacopo is very focused. He's one of the best rock climbers in the world, especially in trad climbing.
4: He did the first ascent of the hardest trad climb in all of Europe.
0: He's super strong. He loves training. He can't stay still.
3: Together, they came to Yosemite, just started ticking off every difficult line on El Cap.
8: They'd freed the magic mushroom. Freed the nose, freed the Zodiac. I've worked the Zodiac a couple different times. Still have never freed it. And I'm like, respect.
2: After climbing so much on El Cap, we wanted to bring the experience that we had on bigger walls to the high altitude. We just decided to go straight to Pakistan and try to climb Eternal Flame.
4: Good morning, Babsi.
9: Morning.
4: How do you feel?
9: So lala. Let's see, after the breakfast.
1: Good morning, Jacopo.
10: Good morning.
4: I was along for the ride with Babsi and Jacopo as a cinematographer who specializes in big mountain expeditions around the world. And documenting these climbers on this route was an incredible opportunity.
9: Now, Eternal Flame starts. See how far we can get.
2: Eternal Flame is about 30 pitches. The first 10 to the Southern Terrace we have done. And from here, the real route starts. The beginning, it's clabby, technical climbing. And then you start to follow this really obvious crack system, which brings you to the snow ledge, the second bivvy. And then you have 10 more pitches to the top. The hardest pitches are 13A, 13B, something like that. Nothing crazy compared to other routes. But there are so many factors that make climbing Eternal Flame so hard.
0: When we started on the Sun Terrace, then we thought that we need at least 5 days to give it a proper try.
1: Excited to go free climbing today at 19,000 feet.
0: Hard to get activated, breathing like hell. We don't know how long the weather window will stay. The forecast, they can't really tell. This was kind of stressful because you want to go really fast. But this altitude is really hard. Boy, so anstrengend. Climbing the first easy pitch, I had like a weird headache. I felt sick. This felt like, I can't breathe. I feel dizzy. And I was like, fuck, I can't do it. I can't climb anymore. But we finally have a chance to climb this route. I can't stop. I will try until maybe you start to vomit or something. Jacopo did the next pitch.
2: Anyone?
0: I tried to go slow,

Hush, Milou. It was my turn to lead the next one. A very techy traverse pitch.

0: I'm up on the wall, looking at these moves, thinking, this looks fucking hard. This is gonna be pretty interesting to watch because I think I'm gonna catch some big falls. But Bobsy would just work her way through these difficult sequences.
1: Not easy. I still didn't feel well, not much breath. I have to climb slow, but it was better than before. After this pitch, you get into this really long crack system.
2: Get upset. It's tricky. Super flared.
1: Good job.
2: Can't really trust the feet. One less to go.
1: The next pitch, it's one big, incredible hand crack. Perfect hand jams.

0: Amazing. Oh, it's cold.
1: Very cold.
2: We got about 7 pitches above Sun Terrace, and we ran into a huge problem.
3: It's getting wet, really wet up there.
2: The entire route started just running with water.
0: Violet.
2: And so now they're climbing a 512 crack that is soaking wet.
1: Get up, sit.
0: Okay.
1: This beach was wet. Somehow we got through, but the water starts to run down. The next one is getting more and more wet.
3: Fuck you.
2: As the sun wraps around to the south side of the face, it hits snow ledge and starts melting all of that snow. Cascading water

0: down some of the hardest pitches on the route.
1: So now we have to just call it a day.
2: We go to Santeres to have lunch. We need to try that in the morning.
0: I realized there's like a 2 to 3 hour window between early morning when it's too cold to climb and late morning when the cracks are filled with running water. That's not exactly what you want when you only have a short weather window to try to climb a 30 pitch route.
1: Descend the route is not only about being able to climb the pitches, but everything has to come together.
2: At this time, it started to stress us a little bit. This is scheiße. Because for 2 years, we have been committing our lives to this project, preparing for this one small weather window. Last year, we went the first time to Pakistan. And for me, it was the first expedition ever. It was amazing to see the culture, to see the place. It's the most beautiful landscape you can imagine.
1: You walk for 2 days, and then you see this perfect spire, like high up in the mountain.
2: We were fully psyched to just get up there and try it. But we were not lucky at all with the weather.
3: I was there in 2021 at the same time as Jacopo and Bobsy to climb a different route. The locals said that it was the wettest summer they had ever seen. And there were unstable conditions.
1: I think the scariest part was the approach.
3: There was this massive gully to get up to the climbing that was hugely dangerous.
2: We went up the gully multiple times to stash all the gear, just to be ready when the good weather window arrives. Going up to the gully, there is always a lot of rockfall.
4: Rock!
3: Rockfall on the left side, the right side. It's a bowling alley.
2: Running, rockfall, running, hiding.
1: We had some scary moments.
2: One time, we came down the gully, and all of a sudden, the earth started moving.
3: A massive avalanche of rock was hurtling towards the Trango base camp.
2: A lot of big rocks. Most horrifying thing was, the guy was still in the tent.
5: We are lucky it happens at that time.
1: It's a good reminder how powerful the nature in these places is.
6: What happened?
7: Nothing. We slept and then we woke up and everything was shitty white.
3: That year, none of the groups were able to achieve their objectives because of the weather.
1: Watching your dream line but not being able to try it, you want to somehow at least fight for your goal.
2: This is frustrating for sure. But for routes like this one, you have to wait for your chance.
1: Somehow, all the waiting just built up our motivation for the line.
0: Given their experience the previous summer, I'm actually surprised that Bobsy and Jacopo even decided to go back.
2: This year, when we came back, the motivation was even higher, and we just hope for a good weather window.
0: The amount of time that it takes and all the logistics, the planning, and the difficulty.
4: You gotta get things stopped.
0: Just to get in to base camp. And these guys were doing it for the second year in a row. As soon as we got in there, we carried a bunch of our stuff up the sketchy gully to a stash at the base of the wall. But already, the weather was just completely shutting down on us.
1: At least we carried all the stuff. Now we're gonna go back to base camp. Rainy day in base camp. The weather forecast has changed 15 times, and the latest update is that it will be rain. Almost finished a jar of Nutella.
0: Just raining and snowing and wind, day after day after day.
2: You need to stay fit, but it's hard.
4: Not cheating.
8: Not cheating, yes.
2: Left arm is big.

0: Yes.
1: We have the same, huh?
2: Like this?
3: Elephant fingers.
1: We went climbing with them Pakistani guys. Now you have style.
2: Okay. Ready?
3: Popsy.

0: to have meat. We really didn't want to kill the goat because we had a relationship with the goat. We gave her a name, Lexi. Lexi was a special goat. She was so used to people. At the beginning, we couldn't touch Lexi. She was always scared. And now, she likes it. Yeah, then there was the day where they wanted to kill Lexi.
1: What?
0: Huh? No.
2: You like meat?
0: No, you don't kill her.
3: No problem.
0: No.
3: Problem?
0: Problem.
2: I am expert for the kill.
4: And he is the butcher. Mm-hmm. He can slit it well.
2: Yes.
4: He is the butcher man.
2: I am killer.
4: Not killer.
2: Killer.
3: Once you walking, you finish.
0: When I finish walking, then you kill the goat. No. No, no. The cook was just like, give me $50 and we'll keep the goat.
2: Jakob, 20,000.
5: The most expensive goat in the Karakoram.
0: No killing.
2: Promise.
0: Promise. This is the home of Lexi.
2: Oh, it's nice.
0: No. Nice. Perfect.
2: Bye.
6: Well?
0: What well? Nothing well. After 4 weeks in base camp,
1: it was a long day.
0: You feel like a potato.
7: We are getting like this, our muscle consistency.
8: It was getting towards the end of the season. We'd kind of started to lose hope.
0: Jakopo?
7: Yeah?
8: And finally, we see a small opening in the forecast.
0: Es klingt vor Montag. Man ist sicher nicht ganz optimal, aber...
9: Aber wenn so ist, morgen ist dann...
0: Vielleicht kann man schon probieren.
9: Es gibt nur Eis in der Riss.
0: Ja. In the weather forecast, it was just like a few days. I didn't expect much. But at least it was a chance.
5: This basically motivation exploded.
7: Let's go walking.
0: Thank you. The wall looks
7: good, no?
0: Really good. Yeah.

0: the wildest places on the planet. The athletes who live for the challenge.
1: Oh, stick it, dude.
2: It's like ultimate fighting with a rock.
3: You have to get over that primal fear.
0: From alpine legends.
4: 62.
5: Come on, girl.
0: To unlikely heroes.
6: 3, 2, 1.
0: We've brought cameras to the ends of the earth. To capture these incredible stories.
7: You try to climb to the center of the universe.
0: Of victory. Failure. And perseverance.
7: It's time to dig deep.
8: Come on, you want this.
9: Come on now.
0: Yeah. Join the great adventures of our time. As they step into the unknown.
10: Don't gear, don't fall.
0: Risking it all to achieve the impossible.
3: It's part insanity and part genius.
11: I'm good!
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12: Weather is good, no clouds. We'll have breakfast and then get motivated for jogging to yesterday's high point.

0: Then hopefully Clarence's knowledge today. That's the dream plan.
1: The dream?
2: The next morning we decided to go really early to climb the 7B before it got completely wet. We reached the Bille and it was so cold.
3: It is well below freezing. I'm sitting there getting my camera together, freezing cold with gloves and boots on. I can't imagine trying to shove feet into climbing shoes.
2: In this situation, I was really happy that it's not my turn because we didn't feel the toes. We didn't feel the fingers.
3: This pitch is insecure 512 crack climbing. And however cold it is in the air, like, it is way, way colder inside the crack itself.

0: Oh, I can't feel my feet anymore.
1: Nice work, dude. Oh.
0: Cool. Oh.
2: There were thin little patches of ice. This made it very scary. And the problem was the feet, to find dry footholds. Then I made the worst mistake. Got into a chimney. I put the cam in. The idea was to take it out after getting over the sequence, but this did not happen because I was too pumped and scared at the same time. And I was like, oh shit, I have so much rope drag.
3: It's like somebody's hanging on my harness.
2: The rope was running left and right, and it was not straight anymore, and this was the problem.
3: One is out of fucking rope drag.
2: I couldn't even pull the rope up.

0: at the end of the pitch, it was the hardest fight. I just had to lift my feet as high as possible. The rope was pulling me down.
1: Oh, so hard to breathe. I just fucked it up in every single way you can.
0: It was not so much fun. That was so stupid. I can't believe. Now I have to pull the rope.
2: Oh my God.
0: Scheiße.
3: Genau, sie kannst einziehen.
4: Oh.
5: As you're moving up Nameless Tower, the higher you get, the steeper it becomes.
0: Yeah. Okay.
5: At this point, we've gotten to the first 512 plus pitch.
4: Go and freeze my ass on the first 70.
3: Okay, Axel, up to it.
0: No, look at get ya.
5: And it's just this thin, powerful layback finger crack.
0: Super.
5: Jacopo just fires right up it.
0: Yoo-hoo. Amazing.
5: For Bobsy and Jacopo, the style of how they climbed the route was

0: is important to them. And they set this ambitious goal of each of them leading the hardest pitches.
1: Looks bad, but it's not so bad.
2: Now it's Bobsy's turn.
3: He will cruise it, sure.
0: That way, neither of them are top roping any of the cruxes, and they're climbing as equal partners. But that takes longer, which is risky with this short weather window. Bobsy does her part, flying right up the pitch. The climbing's going really well, but once again, the water starts running, and after just a few hours of climbing, we're shut down again. At this point, we're burning through our weather window. We think we maybe only have like 2 days until the next storm rolls in.
1: Clouds are expected second part of the day.
0: The next morning, I started to think, this is make or break. We need to get to the snow ledge and past this obstacle of melting snow, because there's a lot more hard climbing still to come. And so they pack up their porta ledges on the sun terrace, haul them back up to the high point from the day before, with the hopes of getting to snow ledge to set up for the summit push.
2: Back at the high point.
0: And so here we are at this 12 plus overhanging crack that has ice in the back of it.
4: The crack is dark, like black.
5: It looks like there is ice in there, so.
4: Let's see.
0: And it's Bobsy's turn to step up.

0: I was really nervous because with icy conditions, I didn't expect that it will be possible to climb this pitch free.
1: Wow, da ist Eis.
0: I felt the ice on my fingers in the crack. It was a weird feeling. Didn't feel really secure. I was lucky enough that I didn't fall.
2: I think we're all kind of surprised.
1: Und stängt long, long leng. Ich hatte volle Kutte, also ich long. Cool.
2: Babsi had a real fire in her eyes.
1: We don't have much time. It's ice in there, but not much. Sometimes it's slippery.
2: Jacopo is realizing like, oh damn, I need to step up right now.
3: Jacopo,
4: it's my turn now. Let's hope to not fuck it up.
2: It's pretty cool to watch Jacopo, who is one of the best climbers I've ever seen, having to work his hardest to keep up with Babsi at this point.
1: Yeah, Jacopo. Ale. Ale.

0: Aua! 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
1: Oh, I can't feel my hand.
0: Und jetzt soll ich mein Herz brauchen.
2: Bubsy's just so amped and just spurring Jacopo on.
0: Und Statiksaal.
1: Ja, ja.
0: Und dann kommen wir mit dem Statiksaal auch wieder halbwegs sicher, dass er frei hängt, oder?
3: Hold on just a second. Oh.
4: I'm in a rush. I want to climb right now. I was so motivated. I was even a bit stressed that we are too slow, you know.
2: Bubsy, she led the charge that entire day.
4: Yeah, snow ledge. Finally, we reached the snow ledge.
1: I can't believe it. Now there is still a long way to go, but the wet beaches are behind us and we have our stuff here.
3: Well, nice, so what's the plan now?
4: Climb, climb, climb, climb. We have to push. One more meter, but a bit out of breath.
2: It had been an incredible day. Climbed to the snow ledge and a number of the pitches above it.
1: Okay, Bubsy and Stone.
0: Okay.
1: We reached the goal of today, which is amazing.
2: We've gotten to the base of the hardest pitch on the route, the steep 513 finger crack. Jacopo and I are feeling pretty psyched to go back down to snow ledge, set up camp, get some rest, and go for it again tomorrow.
3: How are you feeling?
1: Just feeling tired.
0: Ist das die Länge?
1: Geil, huh?
0: Geil.
2: But
0: mega geil.
2: Bubsy had some different ideas.
0: Won't try, huh?
1: We won't.
2: She wanted to keep climbing.
4: Jacopo was like, I'm tired. Maybe we should keep it for tomorrow.
1: What's the time?
4: I don't know.
1: Still need to hold and top camp.
4: Won't try.
1: Yeah.
3: One try?
4: One try.
3: Okay.
2: It's 5 p.m. It's getting cold again because all of a sudden, like, a bunch of clouds start to move in, and we're probably at 20,000 feet.
4: It looks hard. Thin finger. Now it's cold.
1: Bubsy, she can get, like, really stubborn when she wants something. But like stubborn in a good way.
4: Okay, give me a
1: jacket. I know that when she gets in that mode, there is nothing I can do against it.
4: Okay.
2: Up to here, they'd been able to climb every pitch on their first attempt. If they could do this next one as well, there's a good chance that they were going to onsite the entire route. It's one thing to free climb something like Eternal Flame, but to climb all these difficult pitches on site or flashing them at altitude, nothing like that has ever happened before in climbing. You know, and I'm watching her start up the 513 pitch. I mean, it is just this tiny, tiny little seam splitting the rock.
4: On this crack pitch, you can't really finger lock. And you have to turn sides, like the open door feeling. And you always have delicate feet. Oh. When you have one hold is the wrong hand, you can already be in a dead end. After climbing 20 meters, there was a really long run out. And I was not sure about the gear. I was thinking, now I have to keep everything together.

0: Whew.
1: Go fast. Really good. You.
0: Oh, yeah.
2: Wow.
3: It truly felt like a massive weight had just been lifted off of everyone's shoulders.
4: Knowledge.
0: Try to make them straight. Come on.
2: Oh, man.
0: Look at this.
2: Those look.
4: You look at your fingers.
0: Yeah, mine are just fat and gross, and everywhere it's some blood now, but they are still straight, you know?
2: That's as straight as you can make your fingers? You might want to go see a doctor.
1: Yeah, this is because of hanging boarding.
0: Today were really cool pictures.
4: Amazing.
0: Tomorrow we have the chance to get to the summit, mm-hmm. and right after it, the snow will come.
4: So we have to use it.
0: Let's hope.
2: Earlier, you said you thought you were finally like a real alpinist, but I'm pretty sure that brushing your teeth en route disqualifies you from being a real alpinist.
4: Best year rock climbers.
3: You know, waking up the next day, we're all in a pretty good mood. But it's not over yet. There's still another really hard pitch. The final crux of the route. It's powerful laybacking on bad side pull holds.
0: Need to pin. Finally. How about?
3: There's just these big, reachy moves.
0: Good job.
3: At this point, for them, falling just isn't an option.
0: Very good.
3: They're gonna find a way to hold on and on-site this entire thing.
0: Descent. First try.
2: Your turn.
0: Yeah.
4: I had to fight. If you succeed in the fight, it's nice.
0: Oof.
4: Male. Lei drüber mit rechts klemmen. Male. Male. Don't even wrist clamp.
3: Bobsy was climbing so fast. I'm hanging above the first crux, and I barely had enough time to get out of the way.
4: All good, Bobsy. Get you. Let's climb and rush.
3: The last move is this huge reach across.
0: What is this fight?
3: Jacopo had difficulty making it between these moves, and Bobsy's quite a bit shorter than him, even.
0: Is there oben irgendwas? Is there something?
3: But she finds this atrocious intermediate sloper.
4: Alle. Und dann links vom Ries gibt's a mega Henkel.
3: And manages to just barely stretch across.
2: Yeah.
3: It's the final hard move of the entire climb.
2: Bobsy. Hell yeah.
3: And I'm like, you guys are fucking doing it. Like, this is incredible.
2: Hell yeah.
4: Poor guy.
2: Holy shit.
0: Jesus.
4: All good.
0: Every pitch first try. This is so cool. Super happy about that.
5: The best fucking climbing ever.
0: Last climbing pitch before it starts to get more alpine.
6: Oh,
0: yes. What time? Not much air. Need more oxygen.
2: He's wearing boots, ladies and gentlemen. All bets are off.
4: I feel like Reinhold Messner.
0: Power on! Reini!
4: Wo ist der Gipfel?
0: Reini!
4: Da auf
0: den Berg!
4: Jawollo! Wir sind fast am Gipfel. Cool.
0: Yes. Oh, this is like a dream come true. So cool.
4: Yes.
0: Gewaltig.
4: Geil.
0: Voll cool, oder?
5: Sicht.
0: The summit is so cool. I thought it's way bigger.
5: No, it's really pointy.
0: It's just pointy, yeah. We got really lucky. We didn't kill the goat, and this brought us luck.
5: That was that.
0: For sure.
5: And now we go down to base camp.
0: Soon, but it's not so soon. It will take us hours and hours.
3: Pretty much right after we got off the summit, the weather window started to shut down. It was over for the season. Like, you were not gonna have a chance to go back up. It really did come down to just like perfectly threading that needle.
7: And welcome back to the
4: best. Welcome.
8: Yeah.
4: Hello.
7: Yes, you achieved your dream, yes.

0: It's all yours if you want it. It's all up to you. If you want it, go and get it.
1: It's kind of weird that you can be friends with, like, your biggest rival, just being girls.
2: We really paved a new path for the next generation.
3: Having a crew to do it with, that's what makes you love it.
4: One of the better looking and more artistic soapboxes that we've seen, but will it work?
5: How on earth are they supposed to keep this upright? I have no idea how they're going to get through the chicane with that.
6: In 2017, the Red Bull soapbox race descended on the entertainment capital of the world, returned to the location of the first ever event in 2000, and even constructed a purpose-built track with one of the most unforgettable days in soapbox history. It was a monumental year, and every team, as always, set out to impress.
4: It's nice and smooth, and it's quick as well.
6: And from a huge number of quite remarkable teams, these are our crowd favourites of 2017. We kickstart the list in Belgium with a team of magicians making a castle disappear.
5: So how about this one? The Last Castle. It's not a wide track, and they've gone for an ultra-wide soapbox. Maybe they didn't get the memo, but we'll see. Lots of castles in Belgium. There might be one fewer at the end of this run. I have no idea how they're going to get through the chicane with that before they get to the Belgian cobbles. That's if they get that far. There's the bone shaker. Oh, no. No. You can't build a castle there. We've got to get a soapbox race through. Right, here's the cobbles. Oh, the turrets are starting to go. Oh, it's falling apart around him. Look at the smile on the fella's face at the back. He knew it was a stupid idea at the start. Let's build a castle and try and get that to the bottom. There's Big Air. Got to try and get through the car wash now. Got to try and get to the car wash now. There it is. Foamier by the minute. You can't see a lot through there. That's the view that the driver gets. And they've taken so long. Look how much foam we've got now. They're in there somewhere, I promise you. There we go. It went in as a castle, and it came out as a piece of cardboard, and they've got to the finish line. The last time I saw that, there were four turrets. That's what it used to look like when it got marooned on the bone shaker.
6: Next, we head to the City of Angels, Los Angeles, California, and a rock and roll team a little out of tune with their soapbox.
5: OK, so Rock and Racer, Jeff the driver, they're all teachers, creativity score of 38, and the rock and roll performance at the top. And that's not bad, 45 out of 50. So let's have a look at Rock and Racer and see how fast they can get down the circuit here in LA today. There's the onboard shot, plenty of speed at the top. Fantastic view of what the driver deals with on the way down. There's the chicane. And we're coming round to the tricky right-hander. It's straight after this left-hander, so you've got to make sure you've got the soapbox in the right position on the track to get through there as smoothly and as quickly. And it helps if your wheels stay on. You can't legislate for that. Look at that front left wheel. I mean, there's nothing you can do after that. And they're going to jog down, I think. I don't think that's a bad thing to know. That's a very, very hot day today. I'm not sure I'd want to be doing that. But there it is at the front left. It had buckled going into the corner and was off by the time they hit the straw. But they're over the finish line. A great spirit, as always, here in the Red Bull soapbox race.
6: Before our next destination, we head to the shores of Lake Geneva and the city of Lausanne, where we celebrate probably the most crashes ever in a single run.
5: So Team Grippenlight, Ivan and Marco are on board. You can hear the jet, and we'll see whether the water jets are working, and not too much in the way of dry ice. 10 for the performance. Oh, he's gone already, has he? Yeah, he's gone. How on earth are they supposed to keep this upright? Right, let's have another go. This must have worked in practice. The two wheels they're planning on using now aren't there. Look, those stabilisers, they don't work anymore. What is he doing here? Where is he going? That's Uli Maurer, the head of the Defence Department. He's not going to spend 60 million on this, that's for sure. Right, try again. Right, this is the kicker. Oh, he's over. Right, now, no. No. So that's three crashes and we've only made the kicker. We've got three more obstacles yet and a lot of the course to do. Right, now we're going. Here we go. So we've got the water coming next. Here's the water. He's never going to get through there, was he? Are you counting? That's four. Right, here we go. Through the chicane. Wobbling through there. Look at this. Now we're motoring. Here's the bone rattler. One, two, three. Oh, down we go. That's five. That's five. And he's still got to get down to the finish and get over the wedge. All right, back on again. I think they decided they can't trust him anymore. No, they can. Over the wedge. A one for good luck, maybe. There we go. Wow. Team Grippenlight was an absolute shambles. Look at this one. He got no chance of getting through there. No chance. Look at him. Straight down. Wow.
6: To follow that crash party, we're in Paris for a team leaving the crowd questioning their superhero status.
5: The Power Rangers are next to try. Goddard, the pilot, Antia, the co-pilot. This was their favourite television programme when they were kids. And they work in telecommunications, and they're bright and colourful. And they're going to try and be the first team to get all the way down to the bottom without having a problem. It's stopped raining, but it's still slippery here in Paris. And off go the Power Rangers. That's how slippery it is on that start ramp. It's big and bulky through the smoke. Do they take the bridge? Do they take the water? They take the bridge. I think a lot of teams are going to do that today. This is where it starts to get quick. It's relatively gentle at the top, and then it gets really quick, and it doesn't help when your soapbox is falling apart around you. Juddering down the track. This is where it's a real test for the pilot. There's a kicker, they caught that. I don't know where the wheels are at the moment. Oh, there they are, at the back. Oh, there they go! There they go! It took months to build and about 3 seconds to smash to smithereens. That's what it looked like before they dressed it up. They'd have been better off like that. 1:03. That kicker's causing a real problem just there. And there we go. Wow. This is the onboard shot, and you can see you go over the kicker and then you've got to get back on the brake so fast that all you do that.
6: Valkenburg, Holland is next, and an extraordinary passenger ejection.
5: The Lego Master Builders. Can they get first place? Jeffrey the pilot, Ilona the co-pilot, Casper and Rude are the pushers, the Lego fans, the uni pals. They want to come second as they've heard that prize is better. I'm not actually sure what the prizes are. But there you go. So let's see. Last one of the day. It's been brilliant. 50 for the performance. That's the perfect start, but they've lost the Lego already. Here's the car wash. Now we go through the tunnel. What about the speed? 42 kilometres an hour. There's the water. It's falling apart around them. Holds onto it, gets it round there. Here's the stair set. Oh, he's spectacular through the... Oh, she's gone off the back. Gone off the back. It's no good pointing. Get down towards the finish. Watch this. It's Ilona that's gone off the back. She can't hold on, look. She knows it's over at that point. They were going so fast and so well. They get down to the finish, but it's a case of what could have been. Oh, she nearly went again. Where there's blame, there's a claim. What a spectacular run, both at the top and at the end. Brilliant.
6: For our final destination, it's over to London and a genuine soapbox race classic.
4: So team RBB8. Now, Mike and Tom have swapped roles since they participated in 2015. Tom was the pilot then, Mike is this time. Creativity score is high, 33, and you can see why. The Star Wars-inspired storyline. And let's see whether BB8 can be as good as it looks up there on the start ramp. Chris and Dave make up the rest of the team. It's one of the better looking and more artistic soapboxes that we've seen, but will it work? The single wheel at the front and the two at the back, historically, don't do too well. It was a good performance mark as well, so a good time would put this lot right in contention. RBB8 through the Lido, very, very gentle through there though. Need a bit more speed than that as they start to move down the course. There's Lolly Drop. And they've got to get going a lot quicker than this. It's just starting to wobble that side. It's getting harder and harder for Mike to steer it. It's getting encouragement from Tom. If those side panels move too much, he won't be able to see. Grand Slammer gently through there. Well, he's getting a bit excited, and then he thinks, hang on a minute, I better hang on to these handlebars. Here's the Sizzler, over the Sizzler, can he hold it? Can he hold it? Go on, hold it, get to the finish line. That's Tom hanging on to the side, look, both sides to keep it together, and they make it, and then they go through the pales, and Mike comes a cropper over the handlebars, he's okay. Well, it wasn't the most spectacular run that we've seen from RBB8, but there was nervousness all the way down because you didn't actually know whether it was going to make it. There's the first obstacle through the Lido, and at this point they knew the side pods were an issue. And you can see there Tom trying to roll them around for effect, but in the end he just ended up hanging onto them. Look at him there trying to move it to make sure that it doesn't get in the pilot's way. Team RBB8, get the job done and get down to the bottom.
6: What a magnificent creation. Darth Vader would be proud. That's it for our 2017 crowd favourites. A vintage year, I'm sure you'll agree. 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
1: 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Each team will be judged on creativity, boat design, showmanship, and timing. 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How creative was that dance? Boat design, does it float? And timing, they've got to get through these rapids fast. Well, let's not wait any longer, so we're going to go to the top and get things started with the first team. We are ready to drop the first raft, and it is called the Quaxon 5. Look at these guys. I mean, I have high hopes for you. What the duck?
2: What the duck indeed. We have the ugly duckling as our raft. I don't know why we called it that. This is the prettiest boat I have ever seen.
1: How much duct tape did you use and cardboard for this thing?
2: Hopefully enough.
1: Are you going to make it down this river?
2: Yes.
1: Yes, absolute confidence from the Quaxon 5. Well, let's see it.
0: All right, OKC, let's make some noise. This is the official competitive start of the Red Bull Rapids, the first ever in North America. And I don't think it can start prettier if it tried. All right, friends, good luck. And they are off. We're not taking off order yet. Using
1: that advice from Mike Knopf, just keep on paddling, boys. Keep on paddling.
0: Help there on the starboard side. We need some help. Okay, remember, right there, here's where we said we wanted to get left, but we are definitely right.
1: Oh,
0: we're up and over. Did we avoid the trap? We did avoid the trap. All right, the wave train into double trouble. All right, David Martin, it looks like they've got this. They hit it a typewriter, and then we're going into surf hole. And I think that's right around there.
1: And keep your eyes on that time right now, a minute and 14 seconds as they come through. Their boat is slowly falling apart, but it's sticking up.
0: Dropping the step, one more. Get right, boys. And they're going to finish out right here at the no name. Oh, I think we're going to have a first finish. First team out the gate. Can they get through the arch? An unofficial time of 1 minute and 42 seconds.
1: I have to say, when they first started off this ramp, and they took their time launching. I thought they were going backwards and into the drink.
3: You want to finish strong. Not a lot of people remember how you start, but they remember how you finish. And I hope no one remembers how they started.
1: That team had a lot of courage and a lot of strength, and they made it all the way down. Let's see what the judges have to say for that first one.
3: All right, judges, do we have our scores? Let's see, hold them up if you got them. I've got a 6, a 4, a 4, and a 4. A little bit of a mediocre score that we don't know. That's the tough part of going first.
1: You gotta leave room. Yeah. I'm staring at a giant toilet. And this thing is a giant toilet. It's got the handle here, two seats for, you know, whoever's going down in it. This is Team Loose Ablutions. They're going through their safety check right now, but I cannot say I've ever seen this size of toilet before at a Red Bull event. It's major. And let's, Captain Nick Bayer, which one are you? Oh, Captain, do I dare ask the inspiration for this?
4: A lot of personal experience with toilets. My art career has been in the toilet for years, so it just kind of made sense.
1: How confident are you, though, that a toilet is going to make it through these rapids?
4: We will see. The jury is out.
1: The jury is out, and we will see. So I'm going to let you go. That's team number 18, a giant toilet going down the rapids here, Red Bull Rapids, and it goes over.
5: I'll tell you what, though, Daniel, they had some speed right out of the gate.
3: Yeah, I mean, artistically, that was beautiful. I mean, look at this. It's just a big old toilet floating down a river. Like, it still looks cool. What an existential experience for a toilet.
5: Well, I'm curious to see what the judges say about this, because it really was creative. The flies in the skit were absolutely genius, but it didn't float. So we have a bunch of eights. Trey, what did you think of that in that toilet?
6: I liked it. It was actually one of my favorite designs while I was walking past. And I just think it was very creative and something different. So yeah. I give them a pretty good score of an 8.
5: Next team, we've got a giant flamingo up here on the start ramp. It was Team Flamboyancy. It's a pretty creative name. How long did it take you to come up with that one?
7: Oh, it really just came to us. It was a special dream we had. We knew it was meant to be.
5: It was meant to be the inspiration. And we've seen a couple crafts go down. How confident are you that this is going to make this river run?
8: 300% confident.
5: 300%. All right. Well, let's see it. Have fun.
1: Give it up. It's Team Flamboyancy.
5: And the flamingo is off. That's Jimmy Bubblegum as the captain and Nikki Carnation as the co-captain. And they are 300%. That this raft is going to make it all the way down to the finish. And so far, they're looking pretty good, Daniel.
3: Yeah, they look good. I need them to get a little bit more left. This is where I start stressing out over our team. That's a hard left.
5: You know, but so much of this is the skit, and I have to give it up for that skit. It was good.
3: I told you, Cirque du Soleil. I told you.
5: They had the feet up, yeah. like the legs up, like flamingos. Oh, all God. The attention to
3: the
5: detail.
3: The ribbon toss. All right, we're still hanging strong. You'd love to see it.
5: And they went from having fun with that skit to look at the seriousness on their faces. They want this win. Making it through right now. Remember, the time to beat is 1:38. They are a 1:27.
3: I don't know that we're going to get a 1:38 out of them, but it's not for lack of trying.
5: The flamingo's just, you know, cruising down the river.
3: I know. I can't wait till like 45 seconds from now when Jada gives them a 22.
5: 22?
3: There's no limit to her love. And that's it, guys. They made it through. That confidence was surefire.
5: But it's not just about the time. It's about the skit, the creativity.
3: Right.
5: Oh, and we've got a 9. We've got some good scores so far already. And a 10. And a 9 so far. This is the highest scores that we've seen. But Darcy, we haven't talked to you for a while. Let's ask the 9. I mean, where did that come from?
9: Honestly, the skit did it for me. That was incredible. That little jump at the end. Oh, I honestly should have given them a 10.
3: Two guys, one raft. You're from Shawnee, Oklahoma. Your theme is Beach Day. It says you guys are from Oklahoma. You are natives who rip anything with two wheels, so rafting will be easy. That doesn't track.
10: Yeah.
3: You see the discrepancy in that sentence, right?
10: Yes, I do.
3: Okay, the thing I have to ask you, and I want you to be honest with me, where do you see your first problem being in this river?
10: Just this interview at the end when we're finished.
3: That's all you're thinking about is the interview? Okay, Garrett?
11: Yeah, probably going sideways and catching me.
3: Okay, great. All right, he thinks you're gonna go sideways. Well, why don't you guys get it going and we'll cheer you on. Guys, this is two guys, one rat. All right, here they go.
5: Oh, and they're floating. This is team number 3.
3: I'm really excited to see how we get through this first.
5: We lost the beach ball.
3: We've gone sideways. This is a good opportunity to get yourself left. Again, we have a team who wants to go right.
5: Did you see him just take a break from paddling and pose for a photo?
3: Yes,
5: that was
3: yes. Brilliant. Just from my time hanging out with them, I can tell that Dylan and Garrett do not lack
5: confidence. Go left.
3: And here we go, into the trap. This is why you want to go left. Any team who's paying attention right now, get left. Oh.
5: The beach day.

0: turned over.
1: Yeah. I'm telling you, as you get into West Denham, you have to stay to that left side.
0: But you got to give it up for the backflip. They had the skit. They had the creativity.
1: I mean, beautiful execution on the backflip.
2: More exciting action coming up next when we return to Red Bull Rapids. Welcome back to Red Bull Rapids. Let's head to the top with Daniel Van Kirk, who's with the next team.
3: I'm up here with one of the most on-brand themes of the day. This team is Max Verrafton. Their theme is Red Bull Racing Formula One, if you didn't already know, Grand Prix of Oklahoma City. Do I have John here with me? Was this your design?
4: It was a conglomerate effort. We're all pretty much engineers, so.
3: Oh, we got a team. Okay, do you guys all work together?
4: Not really, no, but we want to thank our factory back over on the other side of the pond. So thank you all for helping us out. We got here pretty good wrap. Hopefully we have the right strategy and the right tire choice. So.
3: Awesome. Well, good luck to you guys. The course is clear. I can't wait to see your performance and good luck. All right, Max Verrafton is off. No help needed coming down the ramp. True to form, it was the fastest ramp display of the day, if you ask me. This is all going to be about weight displacement. Okay, we're out of Royce Dilemma. We're going to drop into some wet denim. Here we go. What's going to happen here? That went a lot better than I thought it was going to go. We've seen this happen a few times today. People come out of wet denim and get tossed right up into that left side corner. Nice pivot. Max Verrafton will go into the wall and keep going through the race. Max Verrafton doesn't care. Here we go, getting it right. Nice little rudder movement. Starting to lose one of our wheels in the back. Let's see if we can get through typewriter. What's the plan, boys? All right, here we go. Through no name and out the gate. Don't have an official time on it, but they did Red Bull proud. What are our scores? I see a lot of digging around for numbers. How do we feel? 8, 9, 9, 9, 9. Nicely done. What I appreciate in their skit is their theme is Red Bull Formula One racing, and they actually needed a pit crew to pull off. Like, one guy was just grabbing props the whole time. He was literally just there to facilitate the performance, which is what a good pit crew does. They're part of the team.
0: The next team, Firehawk. Astronauts, we've got a man dressed in a suit. He said, we'll figure it out in the skit here. But I'm looking at this rocket, and it's extremely, looks like you spent a lot of time on it.
5: Well, this is Red Bull Rapids, so we took this extremely seriously, and we spent countless hours building up our rocket. And, you know, NASA's about to do a big launch on Monday. We want to do a big river launch here on Saturday. Well, it's like, I'm from Oklahoma originally, so this was amazing. I was excited to get to come back up here, so we're like, yeah, let's do it.
0: Yeah, and it's the very first Red Bull Rapids to take place in the States. Well, gentlemen, take it away.
3: And here goes Team Firehawk. They're pointed in the right direction. Well, they were. They were pointed in the right. Okay, they got it righted. Coming up on some wet denim here. And they're getting right. You don't want to get right there. You do not want to get right there. Can they get back on into it? It looks like they're doing a good job. Can they get back and then ride it out? It looks like we've recovered. We have recovered.
0: And this is Team Firehawk out of Dallas, Texas, launching a rocket down this river here at Red Bull Rapids at Riversport Park. So far, their time, 1:02.
3: Yeah, this is not a bad run, Tina.
0: A couple problems early on, but they fought through it. Oh!
3: Coming around, can they maintain? That's double trouble. They did it into typewriter, and then they've got surf hole coming up.
0: They did that on purpose.
3: Yeah, a little show off. All right, here, we're coming up on the end. Not a bad run for them.

0: right through No Name, and that'll do it.
1: 1:34 the time for them. Team Firehawk, they have to skit. A great, a

0: We are halfway through the boats, but plenty of action still to come when we return to Red Bull Rapids. Welcome back to Red Bull Rapids. Let's continue on with the paddling and head to the top.
1: The next team is the Bass Buggy Bulls. It's a husband and wife team from Dallas, Texas. Come over here, or wherever. Well, first of all, tell us, we got a bass over there?
2: Largemouth bass, yes. Fish inspired, y'all. We're gonna have a good time.
1: So at what point did you guys get together? Was it at the dinner table? Was it at a date, a movie date, where you're like, hey, let's go do Red Bull Rapids?
3: It was so spur of the moment. We were like, we can put this together very quickly and make it happen. I mean, fish usually swim under the water. This one is hoping to stay above the water. Fingers crossed, it floats.
1: Well, let's see it. Take it away.
4: And we're off. Okay, hold it together much better than I thought they were. Let's see what happens in wet denim. You do not want to be right. You want to be left. You want to be left. I say that as though they have a choice. Oh, wait, they're doing it.
1: Weston and Devin Smith out of Dallas, Texas, the husband and wife team, just spur of the moment said, hey, this looks like fun. Let's do this.
4: Getting left. Okay, here we go. We went way too far left. Can we get back? Do wave train to get ourselves down into double trouble. Little listing, correction, well done.

0: looks more like a ride out of a music park.
1: I was about to say, this event does count as couples therapy.
0: Yeah.
1: And I think that they did it together, and that's the most important thing.
0: And they're just going to take the ride all the way down. All right, well, let's see what our judges have to say about that as they float to the finish. They had a lot of fun, that husband and wife team. Our judges, yeah, let's see those scores. Oh, we've got some eights. 3 8s and 2 7s. Mike, I'm going to start with you.
2: I thought that was great. It was really creative. You know, I grew up in Minnesota on the lakes, bass fishing. I thought it was great.
0: At one moment, I thought that he was going to catch his wife, like when he was fishing.
2: Yeah.
0: But he came out with the fish. And a fun fact that he was actually afraid to unhook his fish throughout his entire life. Yeah, I got here the farm boys. Next to my left here, it's the farmer. This thing looks pretty intense.
3: Yeah, we spent a couple nights, got off harvest early, and we're able to get the raft done in time.
0: Yeah, and over here to my right, what are you?
4: I'm corn.
0: Just corn.
4: I'm corn.
0: Corn farmer, I'm going to let you get on your raft and take it away, and let's see if this thing goes to the finish.

0: I think that's presented without comment.
1: The farmer and the corn going down the river.
0: They have a whole new meaning to head first. Tina, what do you think was the mistake there? Was it the design? Was it too much energy coming off the ramp?
1: I mean, they had that front, you know, that you got to harvest the corn.
0: So yeah, like they had
1: the combine.
0: They
1: made their tractor doing that, but it doesn't necessarily work floating down a river. Great attention to detail, a really good skit, but just not water-wise.
0: Yeah,
1: there.
0: Not it wasn't water-wise.
1: Yeah, not water-ready.
0: I mean, if they could do it again, they would probably put a whole bunch of weight on the bat. How do we feel?
2: It's awesome, man. We got four boys. I love rafting. I grew up telling them to stop fighting. They're always fighting, and now they want to put it together on the boat, fight and raft together.
0: I like this. You've got almost like, even in your sons, we keep it high and tight. We got some good flow over here with the hair. Everybody's represented. Everybody's got a teammate. It says here that Blake is a professional mutton buster and crazy pyromaniac. Who's Blake? Okay, does that hold up? Give me a thumbs up. Yes. All right, great. And then Brad's a wannabe skater boy and Bradley Cooper groupie. A Bradley Cooper groupie?

0: what that means.
1: Well, it just means you appreciate beautiful men. There's nothing wrong with that. All right, we got this course clear for you guys. Have fun. Stay safe. Just go for it. Good luck, boys. And the Rock'em rafting robots are off. We've lost a piece of the raft, but none of our determination. Another piece is off. Pretty good job going into Roy's Dilemma and then into Wet Denim. Can we hold it? Can we hold it? We regained! We regained! That's some good weight shift right there. All right, heading into Wave Train. We're gonna come up on the corner that is Double Trouble.
2: So far, Daniel, Team Rock'em Rafting Robots. I love that name, Rocket Rafting Robots.
1: They've been doing a great job.
2: The time right now, 52 seconds.
1: They're making very good time as they drop into Typewriter.
2: Can they beat that mark of 138?
1: You know what, they're staying balanced. If they can maintain that balance and get that, they're in sync with their rowing. And right now they're doing a good job getting it turned around. I feel like they know what they're doing. Unofficial 111 as we approach. Coming through Surf Hole and No Name. I think that's a new clubhouse leader, unofficial 118. I don't want to influence the judges here, but I saw a well thought out rap. I saw a clearly defined sketch. I saw people having a lot of fun and they finished in a fast time. I can't wait to see what these scores are. Let's go to our judges right now, guys. What do we have? 9, 10, 10, 10. Well, you can feel it. I agree with that score. All right, guys.
2: A huge score for the Rock'em Rafting Robots. Is it enough? We'll find out when we return. Welcome back to Red Bull Rapids. There have been a lot of crashes today, so let's take a look back at some of the top spills. Final standings for Red Bull Rapids look like this. In that first place spot, it's Rock'em Rafting Robots with a score of 49 and a fast time of 118, followed by Max Verrapton and Flamboyancy to round out that podium.
3: Being Red Bull Rapids champions, this is awesome. That's probably one of the best days, most exciting thing we've ever done. I mean, we just had a good time fighting down the river. And man, I mean, so much going through my head. I'm basically speechless. It was awesome.
2: As promised, we saw the spills, we saw the thrills, and we saw these teams navigate the rapids like no other. Hope you guys had as much fun as we did. On behalf of Daniel Van Kirk, I am Tina Dixon. Thanks for watching Red Bull Rapids. Till next time.
4: I mean, what drives humans to keep progressing? I think we're just not satisfied. We're never satisfied. Something with our sickness, I don't know. I think it's just in our blood to want to progress. And that's, to me, super interesting. We like change. I think we like to do things better. We like to contribute. With their passion, everyone's just driving their sports forwards and then taking bits and pieces from other sports. And we're just kind of getting this combination of energies and techniques. Something kind of hits you, there's a light bulb moment. Game on.

story of modern kiteboarding began a long time ago. Further back than that. What? No, that's way too far. Jump forward about 145 million years. The invention of kites dates back as far as 9000 BC. By the 5th

0: century, Chinese philosophers Mozi and Lu Ban were using silk kites for signaling, measuring distances, and even military communication. Fast forward a few millennia when an English school teacher named George Peacock used larger kites to propel his invention, the char volant, a kite-pulled buggy that could be steered as he traveled on country roads. At the beginning of the 20th century, aviation pioneer Samuel Cody developed a man-lifting kite and managed to cross the English Channel in a kite-drawn boat that could be folded for easy transportation. Kites went from functional to recreational when Netherlander Gisbertus Adrianus Panhuys filed a patent for kiteboarding, which he described as a water sport using a surfboard, a wind-catching device, and a trapeze-type belt. Kiteboarding continued to evolve through the 1980s and 90s until athletes like Manu Bertrand, Laird Hamilton, and other guys on Maui like myself introduced the sport to the larger audience. How I started windsurfing, I was in the right place at the right time. And that's kind of been the path of my career and life ever since.
1: Robbie Nash, all-time water sports legend, especially in windsurfing. A crazy amount of times world champion.
0: '89 was the real heyday for the sport, with tons of money, huge events, hundreds of thousands of spectators. The sport was on fire during that period, but it's certainly not as big as it once was. I think what slowed down the growth of windsurfing, one, it's hard to learn. It's also more expensive, more complicated. Not many people get good at windsurfing. Also, the advent of kite surfing, which is very accessible, easier to learn. And it allowed high performance riding in very accessible conditions. That was the biggest appeal for me in the beginning, was you can go and jump and fly and you don't need waves and you don't need a lot of wind. You can go out on any lake and river in 15 knots of wind and boost 20 feet in the air.
2: What do you do in your sports, like not progressing and creating the opportunities you want? Flip over every stone is my advice. I mean, if you're in a sport and you find, make opportunities for yourself. Thinking outside the box has been the one thing that's kept my career going for so long.
3: It's kind of fun. For me, kiting's a really natural progression to windsurfing, and it makes it a perfect complement.
0: When my company, Nash, launched our first line of inflatable kites, our slogan was, introducing absolutely, positively the wrong sport for 99.9% of the world's population. Because it was dangerous. We thought we were like on the cutting edge of craziness. We were basically still all on two-line kites. Aspect ratio of 2-1, almost like a flying ball. You had no control. It was basically designed as a traction kite to pull something downwind. A lot of guys were struggling just to stay in the contest area. You know, you'd go out for a heat and eventually disappear down the coast. We had the Wild West of kiting until about 2001. I mean, the changes in kiting were pretty rapid. By the time the King of the Air came around, most of us were on four-line kites with D-power.
2: Although the sport's progressing, so is the equipment, so is the safety and the ramp surfaces and the conditions and a whole new range of possibilities become possible. And it's exciting because until someone does it, then it's considered impossible. And as soon as someone does it, game on.
4: Are we going big?
5: We're going big, man.
6: We're
0: That really made it a lot more accessible and safer, because you could at least to a degree control where the kite was going and how much power you had.
4: The judges are looking for anything big. Height is everything.
5: I mean, that's one of my favorite things to do. Just flying through the air, you know. That feeling of flying, that's the essence of kite surfing.
0: Most of the jumps were still out of the harness, you know, full on, kind of dangling in the air. But we were dangling pretty high. The sport was advancing really quickly at that stage.
1: The first time I heard about the King of the Air was actually when I saw some photos in a magazine, I think. I was just so inspired by it, and I was like, yeah, man, this is epic. This is what I want. And in 2004, I participated in the qualifier in the Netherlands, and I ended up winning the ticket.
6: Unfortunately, I didn't make it, but Ruben did. Then I was like, you know, I still want to go. I flew to Hawaii, did the qualifiers, and managed to make it into the main event.
7: Well, it all comes down to this. After a whole series of qualifiers, it's the last and final day with excellent conditions. Sunshine out, wind, water, waves. It is all gonna come down to today. When it's all said and done, we're gonna have ourselves a king, and let's get it on.
1: There I was competing against Robbie Nash in his backyard.
6: We had some crazy good conditions. We had a really, really big swell and fairly strong winds. You know, the jumps people were doing was just mind-blowing.
1: Yeah, I never kited such in extreme conditions.
8: Yeah, it's fun, it's windy, yeah?
0: From 2000, you know, onwards, over those next few years, the sport came a long way. I think the King of the Air at that point, it kind of stagnated. You know, the sport had kind of ridden out. It was starting to be a little bit redundant. It was the same cast of characters, kind of doing the same thing.
9: Put your hands together, make some noise for Ruben Wentz!
1: I finally qualified myself for the Red Bull King of the Air. I participated, I won it. And then it just disappeared off the radar.
0: They let it go. They don't want to keep an event running until it's stale.
6: It was quiet, and that was kind of a bummer because I felt like, hey, we have something here, focusing on big air kiting.
1: All the pro riders are like, oh, now I don't have anything to do this year. Like, what's going on with the sport?
0: So it was a perfect time to kind of say, okay, what else can we do? They started looking at other opportunities.
2: The factor of change, I think, can be pushed backwards by some people, but a lot of people are scared of change. I think change brings new possibilities, new realizations, and ultimately is a key driver in progress.
1: Kiteboarding went into many different directions, wave riding, racing, into park riding, even snow kiting, into freestyle. There are many new and different options to go with for an event.
10: Freestyle and big air, there are many differences. Freestyle mainly consists of all these different kind of handle passes that really come from wakeboarding. You're keeping your kite lower and you're traveling in a kind of semi-circle like this, very fast, and do the most technical tricks. And then with big air, the equipment is completely different. You want a kite that gives you as much height, so vertical pull and hang time as possible. And then once you reach your highest point, you want to do your trick. And you're also riding with straps nowadays, which allows you to do a lot more different tricks. People ride boots in freestyle because sometimes the landings can be heavier, and in boots you can handle the landings a bit bigger.
8: So in the 2006 season, without having the Red Bull King of the Air as an event, I was going to focus on my freestyle game and try to become world champion. 2 weeks before the freestyle world tour would start, I injured myself badly.
2: I think the things that hinders progression is consequences. It's fear, it's physics and what is actually physically possible, but when there's a will, there's a way.
8: After recovering for 3 months and spending a lot of time at home, I just saw these beautiful storms roll in. I made my mind shift, like, I'm not gonna do competitions anymore, I'm just gonna ride hard and fly high. I focused on riding storms.
11: It's like windy for like 40 knots, so I'm happy. Let's go rock this.
2: I think the key thing is staying positive and doing what you love. That's when I feel best doing my things, is when I'm really into it, having a great time, and I feel like it's the right moment, the energy's right.
12: Well, I've been rich and I've been poor. Ain't no use in keeping score.
8: Yeah, for me, progression always came from playing. If I look back at the moments when I progressed most, it was because I was playing. I was in my flow state, trying this new move over and over again, and everything disappeared. Just I wanted to land this one move. The Mega Loop was the most extreme trick in kiteboarding. And then I had been spending quite some years in Cape Town, South Africa, and I just loved the conditions there for big air. So then I convinced Red Bull South Africa to help me out with a Lenten Mega Loop challenge, just to see where big air kiteboarding was at.
13: Hi, I'm Ruben Lenten, 23 years old, from Holland. So I've selected 24 riders who can compete in the Lenten Mega Loop challenge.
8: The wind picked up, the excitement that was there, it just started to live again.
6: We need a discipline where we can, you know, really be able to show what kiteboarding can really do that other disciplines couldn't do. With big air kiteboarding, there's not really any other sport that is like it, you know. Name a sport that can jump 30 meters and almost 200 meters far. I don't think there's any sport in the world that could do that.
14: Pretty stoked after this day. Like, we had the first Lenten Mega Loop challenge ever, and the format just seems to be working perfectly.
8: From there on out, yeah, we just saw that the big air movement was still strong. Red Bull decided to bring the Red Bull King of the Air back. This time in a new location.
15: Welcome to one of the most iconic kiteboarding destinations in the world, right here at the southern tip of Africa in the beautiful city of Cape Town.
0: In the early days, the King of the Air here in Maui was like any other event where you'd say, okay, June 5th, you're going to compete. And the conditions you had were the conditions you had. Maybe it was light, maybe it was strong, maybe there were waves, maybe there weren't, but you had the event in that time. The new format of the King of the Air gives them a holding period. The holding period for the event gives the opportunity to run when the conditions are absolutely perfect to run.
8: If there's better wind, better waves, we'll see better action.
16: Only 3 days into the waiting period, the conditions were perfect. With a hot sunny day, 25 to 35 knots southeasterly wind, and a 3 meter swell.
10: The wind direction is perfectly sideshore, which means you can hit the waves straight on. The wind is very dense and it tends to be very strong during the summer months. Makes it the most epic place in the world to host a big air event.
2: With our sports, you know, freestyle, extreme sports in general, they're just evolving so fast. If there's a bunch of wild stuff going on and no one understood it, then chances are they might go and watch tennis the next weekend, who knows?
8: So in the format, we actually created a flag out format.

0: All 24 riders competed in four-man heats, each rider wearing a coloured lycra vest that corresponded to a flag on the beach.
1: They will battle it out in the water, and if you didn't have enough points, your flag would come down. This just made every heat so much more followable.
2: Yeah, we're trying to push the sports, but we also need to be mindful of the fact that we need to make this understandable and transparent.
3: There were people standing on the beach from the first heat till basically the last heat of the day, the final, and they were standing on that same spot.
4: The vibe, it's awesome.
1: This is good for the sport. This is the right direction. We got more following, not only on the beach, but also online.
5: Kiteboarders are super active online, and it's a sport that you mostly do by yourself. It's a nice way to find other kiteboarders online and just, yeah, share tips and tricks.
6: All of these kids are just constantly putting out these new videos, and you can copy whatever trick. It's definitely made the sport progress a lot faster. But on the other hand, I think it's made the sport a little bit less creative and a little bit more repetitive.
2: I think staying unique in the digital age is really about leading and not following. I mean, if you're hungry to go out and find new possibilities that are from your own mojo, I think that's a key thing to standing out.
7: You know, when it comes down to it, there are no rules, right? This isn't football or tennis, you know, something where there's structure and guidance and this is the way it has to be and these are the measurements. It's you go out in the wind and waves and play. The idea isn't that you're trying to do one thing just a little bit better than the other guy. It's you can take that thing and turn it upside down.
8: Eitan Cozzolino, second King of the Air appearance and the first person ever to compete strapless.
9: Eitan, the stuff he is doing is just crazy, putting it down.
7: Take that box. Freaking throw it away and just go do whatever you feel like doing.
1: I think he's cheating because he's putting super glue under his feet because it's impossible what he does. Nah, just kidding.
10: 1, 2, 3, 4.
11: Hello and welcome to Kite Beach in Table View, Cape Town. Now, of course, we're in a new location this year for King of the Air.
12: 3 kilometers makes such a difference. And as we can already feel, the wind comes in earlier and it comes in stronger.
8: Kevin Langery, a huge mega loop board off, getting his board back on his feet. That's going to score big points.
11: Kevin, massive heat for you. Well done. Just pull it around there. How was that?
13: That was a tough heat. You know, everyone is just on fire. The conditions are amazing. And
7: there's kind of a group of pre-established guys that are kind of in there. And unless they get hit by a truck or break a leg, I think they're going to be in the next year and so on until they get replaced eventually by someone else. And the someone else's are young guys that are coming in through video submission.
6: So for the most part of my career, I've been doing freestyle. A couple years ago, I consciously decided that I was going to make a transition from freestyle to big air. I presented a video for the King of the Air just to see if I would get in for fun. Red Bull called me up. They're like, do you want to come and compete in Cape Town in like 3 days?
14: Liam is a wild card. We couldn't have predicted how he was going to come into the contest.
6: I was literally learning tricks as I was competing.
15: I did a few tricks that I've never tried before, like the Kai Loop front roll, going to the left. I'm usually doing tricks to the right in my home spot.
6: Every heat, I'd come off the water with a new trick landed.
8: He rode that out.
14: That's freestyle experience there. They land with such speed in the freestyle game, don't they?
11: Through to your first Red Bull King of the Air final and your first ever Red Bull King of the Air. What's going through your mind?
15: I don't know, man. I'm out of words. I'm out of breath.
11: Have you got a strategy going into the final?
15: Yeah, my strategy is just to keep on doing what I'm doing. It seems to work out.
8: The finals are about to get underway, so get into your seats. If better, get down to the beach. Kevin Langery, he's got a ramp, he's gonna go for it. He launches into the sky. Huge mega loop late back roll.
14: That's Liam right there. Mega loop double back roll, landing cleanly.
8: His first King of the Air appearance. And Kevin at the back, mega loop late back roll with a one footer, controlling the cup and just landing it cleanly. Liam Whaley responding. grabbing the nose of the board and throwing into a boogie loop there. Oh,

0: guys like Kevin and Ruben, as good as they are, aren't going to be able to keep up with the rate at which new talent is coming into the sport.
1: For me personally, when I see young kids come out and do stuff that I worked my career for to try and figure it out and they stomp it really quickly, I laugh at it and I love it and I'm their biggest fan. I mean, I already have my oldest son showing me up. He's doing backflips at 11 years old and I didn't do them until I was 23, so. I heard you call, I'm reaching out to feel the
2: light to make you mine. Now we're starting to see different generations in kiting as the sport is getting older and older.
3: I feel like the sport the last 2 years has progressed crazy.
0: It's never been like this before. How young the guys are that are pushing things higher and higher and higher.
4: Every session, there's a new grab they add in, another rotation, another loop. They just keep on adding.
5: There's a progression each year, you know, the sport is evolving rapidly, so you have to stay on top of your game.
6: We have set the level, and now there's new guys like trying to kick us off, you know, which is, I think, really cool for the sport. See some new faces. It's also good for us.
1: I would say there's no limit to progression. No matter what, some factor is going to be able to be changed, and that's going to allow a different realization.
0: Progression is guaranteed. That's the only thing that's guaranteed. Where that's going to be, I have no idea.
1: Once they invent inflatable crash suits and anti-gravity mechanisms, then the sky's the limit.
3: Little progression can grow into something really big. It was like a snowball. It just started rolling until where we are today. And it is basically the biggest, coolest, sickest event in kiteboarding we have.
6: This is what you dream about, and I just loved it. I had a smile on my face like a whole heat.
2: For me, progression is something that is never ending. I think it's something beautiful. The sport has found its line and its way, and I think it's just going to continue in the direction it's going right now, going higher and higher and higher and pulling more and more extreme tricks.
4: The sport is going to get pushed to that 50 knots and double mega loops, double rotation board offs.
7: A nice big boogie loop board off on the inside.
8: Look at that delay.
4: Yeah, that's going to be a hell of a competition.
3: I love it. I can't wait to see where we can take it. It's going to be flipping exciting.
7: A massive mega loop.
0: Do whatever the heck you want to do and make it yours.
3: You know, figure out what you love to do, and if something gives you a lot of energy and excitement, keep doing it.
4: Yeah, hopefully we see the next generation take this 10 times further.
1: I have great faith in the kids that are going to show me how great they are and how behind the times we were. Imagine having an arena that had anti-gravity or less gravity in the arena. I mean, that would be insane. I mean, that's going to be progressive. And with a magnet suit and opposing magnets, maybe you can never hit the ground. I mean, that'd add a lot of weight, but there's definitely, maybe it's electromagnetic field there or unit that's around you that stops you from smashing into the ground.

0: everyone was telling me I'm going to be no one in my life, you know. When you have dreams, it's something that drives you. So please do have dreams and pursue them, because that's the best thing you can do. Hey, I'm Luke Tapila. I'm a robotic pilot. I think I'm most famous for taking part in the Red Bull Air Race.
1: Let's enjoy that champagne!
0: Where I won the Challenger class. I also flew under bridges in Poland. And I landed on the wooden pier. Everyday job, airline captain on the Airbus A320. And I also have two lovely dogs. The idea for Bullseye Landing came after landing on the wooden pier in Poland. Since we already had the aircraft that I'm laughing, it's like a helicopter for poor people, we decided to make a project that would involve helicopters in it. And you know, the most characteristic thing for the helicopters is to land very short and on buildings. So we came up with the idea of landing on the most famous building in the world, which is Burj Al Arab. Our first location check, we went up to the 27th floor, we climbed up the stairs, and I looked at the helipad, I looked around, I measured the distance with my feet. I thought, yeah, that's actually bigger than I thought, but it's only that after we drew the helipad on the airport and I started flying the aircraft into it, I realized it's not going to be as easy as it looks. If you Google short takeoff landing competitions, you can see guys landing in the distance of 2 or 3 meters. Super short, you know, and we had 27 meters available. And yeah, the initial thought was it's gonna be fairly easy. We have awesome support from the aircraft manufacturer. Let's make it nice and spectacular, but shouldn't be that difficult. Actually, once we started training and realized that the building itself creates a lot of turbulence, I realized that it's not going to be as easy as I thought. It's going to be actually one of the most dangerous things I ever did with the airplane. And yeah, we had to revise plans B and C and D, and we've put a lot of work to make it happen.
2: We built one-to-one dimension helipad on ground in Częstochowa, just to make sure that Luke understands where is the touchdown zone, how to avoid a tail strike, and how to modify his landing technique.
0: One of the most crucial things for short field performance is the wind. You know, the aircraft flies using the airspeed all the time. Doesn't matter what air you're flying, you use airspeed. If you're coming at 100 kilometers per hour with 100 kilometer wind, you're going to do 200 kilometers per hour. If you're flying 100 kilometers per hour into the 100 kilometer per hour wind, you're going to be stationary over the ground. So having strong wind on the nose is very beneficial to the ground speed of the aircraft to make the landing distance absolutely minimal.
2: This numerous of landing attempts give us an overview what is the minimum wind speed which allows him to stop. Because to land on the helipad you need three elements. One is carbon cap, second is Luke Tapila, and third one is the wind.
0: In the end, I think I did about 200 landings in Częstochowa. And you can imagine that such repetitive use of aircraft, banging the aircraft into the ground all the time, it's not very good for the aircraft. And actually, we did some damage. The aircraft had to be repaired, and I was out of training for a couple of weeks. Having already a great platform, which was Carbon Cap SS, we knew we need to do some modifications to the aircraft, like changing the center of gravity to the back and building a tail protection in case of hitting the helipad with the tail. And when Capcrafters told us that they are working with Mike Petty, I just couldn't be happier. The level of skill that this guy has and the knowledge From the first talk we had, I felt like talking to my brother.
3: Today, we're gonna modify a carbon copy.

0: I love to build wild, crazy flying machines. Anything that can get me 2 inches off the ground to experience flight, I want to build it. Jet, turboprop, glider, it doesn't matter. If it can fly, I want to create it.
1: You know, the corporation just couldn't be smoother to have him on this project.

0: You have some really nice place here, huh?
1: Thank you.
0: Pool table. Oh man, that's it.
1: Welcome, welcome.
0: Hey, beauty.
2: When he opened the hangar door and the aircraft was there, I was like, wow, it's really beautiful.
0: I love it. It's a beautiful aircraft, and I love all the details, you know.
1: Yeah, like masking right down this is clear bra. So we did the wrap right to the trim. We wrapped the wrap inside, mm-hmm. and then this is a clear bra to protect the joint. And same with this one. This wrap carries around, and then this clear bra carries around so that we got a chafing zone.
0: But the gear, it looks, look at the welds here.
1: I know, isn't that just beautiful?
3: Ultimately, we needed to lower the weight of the aircraft over 10%. So while I'm trying to add weight to one end of the airplane, overall, I need to drop the weight. So we're changing things to titanium.
2: Every kilo carries the momentum of the aircraft forward, and you need to use tougher brakes to stop every kilo of weight.
3: 2 pounds here, 5 pounds there, 10 pounds there. It was a lot of modifications. The fuel system had to be completely modified because the fuel in an aircraft is in the wing. And if you hit the brakes, that mass moment wants to pitch the aircraft forward and down off the end of the building. So we had to take the fuel and move it aft, down, and put a custom tank in that's just for this event. So the airplane looks very stock, but it's extremely modified.
0: The battery is in the back as well, yeah?
3: The battery is still in the same location, but it's a lightweight EarthX, so it's low and it's light. But we moved everything we could have.
2: We changed this undercarriage struts from standard steel to titanium. The actual shocks from Acme, they were beefed up as well, made specifically for this aircraft and the aircraft weight, just to absorb all the energy.
0: So that's titanium as well, right?
3: Yeah, the leaf spring is actually titanium.
2: We beefed up the engine going from 180 to 230 horsepower using nitrous. And having this micro switch that would give extra 50 horsepower was a fantastic peace of mind in case of aborted approach.
3: This whole section is just nitrous. Mm-hmm. So I put it together, so go ahead and turn on the nitrous. Now that's letting you know you're armed. And if that now touches the switch, it will engage.
0: The boost.
3: Mm-hmm. Yep.
2: And if I would come a little bit short, we've built a tail protection that would help the tail of the aircraft slide over the edge of the helipad.
3: We had to make sure that Luke is safe when he goes in for this. And one of the harder challenges is he's got to land with his front tires on the helipad, but the back of the aircraft off of the pad. If he couldn't get the absolute perfect touchdown, he wouldn't come down, drop the back of the plane off the edge of the building and break it off or destroy it and no longer be able to fly it off or literally be stuck on the edge of the building. So we built a crash bumper that he could hit and it would bounce him back up onto the building. That was just a safety precaution, but the list goes on and on. There were so many little details about how to make this happen.
2: The first flight was magical. You know, I was really focused, but I was also quite emotional. The system with the fuel tanks not being in the wings, you know, you have the extra fuel pumps, and Mike gave me a trout brief, and that I was the first guy who actually flew it. Mike, being a builder, he usually is the guy who flies the aircraft first, but this time he let me do the test flight after the modifications, and as soon as I added power, I just couldn't believe how light the aircraft was. You know, the lightness of it and the nimbleness with the power and the extra big prop. I was really stunned by the amount of performance we had, and I just couldn't wait for all the landings that were coming in for training. The Burj Al Arab is such a beautiful building, but so unique because if you look at most of the skyscrapers, they have the helipads on top of the building itself. This one is actually outside of the helipad. So even experienced helicopter pilots, they a lot of them do not like flying there because the wind conditions make it so challenging. So I think in the entire Dubai, there's like 6 pilots qualified to land there only.
3: When you're thinking about putting a helicopter pad against a wing and then trying to land a plane on it, that you have to have wind to make it happen, it's a little nerve-wracking, and it's a lot harder than anyone may think. I will take any helicopter pad anywhere on this planet on top of a building over a helicopter pad mounted to the side of an airfoil on an ocean breeze.
4: It had never been done before, so when we started assessing the risks, we quickly realized that we had no benchmarks. So we worked with a wide range of different risk assessors, and we identified not only in addition to the usual risks, just 19 that were really unique to this stunt. They included things like wind and turbulence generated by the building itself, crosswinds on landing, lack of visible landmarks for the pilot to be able to assess height, what happened if there was debris left on the runway, what happened if there was fire or engine failure. All of these created risks, which not only would put at risk the pilot and the plane, but also people in the building, and also people on the beach below. So we worked through each of those risks really meticulously before we drew to the conclusion that we could actually entertain this as something that could be possible depending on the pilot's capabilities.
2: Just to give you an idea how small the helipad is, on my day-to-day job, when I fly the Airbus, the minimum distance for the Airbus is 1,800 meters if the aircraft is light. The second aircraft I fly, the H540, the Racer, I don't feel very comfortable landing under 500 meters. And the helipad was only 27 meters. This is like a tennis court. And with the approach speed of 15 meters per second, this 27 meters disappears very quickly. And I didn't have 27 meters to touchdown. I only had 1.5 meters touchdown zone. So 15 meters by 1.5 minutes is 0.1 second. To put the aircraft precisely to where you want it to be able to stop. I was doing a lot of training in Częstochowa with my coach Rafa in the CrossFit gym. That was really good for building a physical resilience to not sleeping enough, you know, in such a project, you are stressed, you're not sleeping well, to having the body ready to be hit with all kinds of stressors and deal with them properly.
5: So after 2 days of snowfall, we have perfect skittering condition. We arrived to Szczyrk for one of my favorite part of training, skitterings, and we're gonna go up there.
2: One of the most important parts was not only the physical fitness and losing of the weight, you know, every kilo would increase the landing distance of the aircraft, but also the mental side of it. You know, I went several times to Szczyrk for a cross-country skiing where I was walking for hours with my dog, and that helps for the head just to relax, and at the same time it's really, really challenging for the body. When we got to Utah, I was really surprised after the first flight how quickly the aircraft gets off the ground, how light he managed to make it. And of course, Utah being amazingly beautiful was not the best place for us to train since we had temperatures below 0 and the aircraft flies better if it's cold. So we had to take the aircraft for like a 4 or 5 hour ferry flight to Arizona, which was absolutely spectacular. In Arizona, we started training under the watchful eye of guys from Capcrafters, and I got some tips for training from the local stall pilots. So after the success of training in Arizona, we were pretty sure that the aircraft is fully capable. My landing technique has improved. We've put the aircraft on a 747 and shipped it to Dubai.

0: beautiful night.
1: After a couple of days, the aircraft was fully assembled. We did the flight tests to satisfy Dubai authorities, and then I got into training. I was flying pretty much every day. I was in Dubai all in all for about 4 or 5 weeks, and I was flying every single day, coming early in the morning when the temperatures were not too high and the winds were perfect, then going for a pool, 2 or 3 hours in a pool, just to relax, coming back in the afternoon and training. And I got so comfortable with the aircraft that when the proper weather window arrived, I was ready.
2: I think actually it's a grub.
3: So go up and then Sebastian's going to show you a form of the
4: grub. Okay, channel 3.
5: The biggest challenge for the project from our perspective was simply that it had never been done before. So we were trying to predict risks for this project that we had never encountered before, and there was nowhere else, it had never happened anywhere else in the world, so there was nowhere for us to go to say what could happen and what do we have to mitigate for. So we simply had to work with experts and kind of club together and see, try to assess what all of those risks were and work through them without it ever having been done before.
6: We had like at least 5 boats around the hotel to secure this landing. We had firefighters below the helipad and on the beach. So it was all described in a safety risk assessment document, which was actually 100-page document.
1: So Mike has built the aircraft for us. He did all the modifications, but we could not have missed him in Dubai. You know, he was there as a moral support. He was giving me tips on maybe changing the braking techniques. When he talks to you, it's like having a psychologist there. You know, I had him on the radio, and he was measuring my approach speed, because of course, doing this for the first time, coming in high, you don't want to look at the instruments.
7: When you have something suspended in air, you're coming in to try and find that spot in the sky, when as a pilot, your visual cues are your peripheral of the ground coming towards you. The trees are coming up, the earth is moving, everything's moving at a certain speed that you're used to, the ground is approaching, it starts to set off your senses for your flaps, your flares, all your adjustments, your power pull. This pad is just floating, and so all your visual cues as a pilot are gone. You're getting ready to land, and there's still nothing underneath you. So between this crazy wind that was coming off this airfoil of a building and how interesting it was to try and figure out, and no ground references, and the fact that the wind never wanted to be the right direction, this is certainly one of the hardest landing locations I have ever seen in my life.
1: The project day arrives. We have a constant contact with the guys at the helipad.
8: Heli's from Dart, good morning.
9: Start from Heli 2, there's a really good wind indication on the top of the Jumeirah Beach Hotel, which is just to the northeast of the landing site. There's 2 big flags on the top of it.
8: Copy, thank you.
1: We have a go ahead. The wind is good. I start taxi to the runway. We wait for the helicopter readiness and then we depart. So the pressure is building up. It's the day. It's going to be awesome. We're going to make the history.
8: Dart 6 ready. I would like to do an orbit first around the building, have a look around at the surroundings.
10: Copy.
1: I change over the frequency, I talk with Mike. He tells me that the wind is in the window that we are looking for. I basically set up the aircraft for approach. I'm on final, ready to rock, ready for landing. And then something unexpected happens. The aircraft starts to roll and it's being sucked in by the building. And I put the full opposite controls of the aircraft. Then the aircraft still continues to roll. It's actually stronger than the aircraft controls.
7: It was absolutely one of the scariest moments ever for me to be on the ground watching a friend and an aircraft I built start to roll from a crazy wind. And then here we have this moment.
8: How you doing?
0: Yeah, good. It's just that the aircraft just gains the energy just before I hit the pad.
1: And we did another approach, and once again, the speed goes up. The aircraft starts to roll, this time more violently.
0: Fucking hell.

0: We aborted at this point, and all the preparation, everything goes to hell.
1: That's too much for us, I think.
2: Yeah, wind crossed up too much. Nice recovery, good job.
3: The confidence I had, both from the team at Jumeirah, who had worked through all the risks, all the regulators and the Red Bull team, gave me the confidence that somehow this impossible project could be made possible. And at the same time, when I watched those landings, I started to think this was not possible.
0: I went back to the Palm. I landed in the Skydive Dubai, and we had to think what happened. We had to analyze everything and see whether we attempt again, because, you know, all the plans that we had were shattered. We did not expect such a strong turbulence that could overpower the aircraft controls. So I went back to the base, everyone came in, Mike came in, the Civil Aviation Authority came in, and we started talking, like, you know, this role was out of control, what can we do? Okay, let's try again in the afternoon. 2 o'clock was the next weather window in the afternoon. It started to change in the direction that we wanted. So at 2, I departed again. I went to the holding pattern of the helipad, and I arrived, and the wind is zero.
2: On here, we're not picking up really any wind, not enough to measure.
0: I stayed up in the air for about 40 minutes, and I started to run out of fuel.
4: It's still zero, up to 3 knots.
5: I'm at 4 gallons and have been at 4 gallons for the last 5 minutes. I'm sure I'm still okay for a few more.
4: Roger.
0: I just said, guys, like, we have no wind. It makes no sense to attempt anything. I'm going back because I have no fuel. So on Monday, on the day that we actually planned to perform the project, you know, after having aborted in the morning due to too strong wind, and after having to abort the afternoon for having no wind,

entire crisis team had to gather and we had to come up with idea what to do. After the day number one, having

0: helipad that would do a lot of damage to the aircraft. Not stopping in such a distance would create the danger of going over, but we were covered for that with nitrous as well. But the day number one realized in my mind that there's a lot more dangers involved, like the wake vortice is coming of the helipad, which could actually suck in the aircraft and throw it towards the building. So some people said I should be flying with the parachute. You know, being 200 meters up in the air and having such a small doors, it wasn't high enough for me to jump, so I decided to have no parachute since it's an extra weight. So then we talked maybe about the ballistic parachute to save the entire aircraft with the pilot itself. Once again, we were not high enough to fire the ballistic parachute and save everything. And the ballistic parachute is 30-something kilos, you know, so once again we increased the landing distance. So it was a bit of a balance we had to find about the risk and trying to mitigate the risk. If we take some safety measures that are going to make the landing longer, is it a safety measure or does it counteract it? So yeah, as with everything in flying, you play cards and you decide what's the best thing to do. So in the end, we managed to get the team together. We got a go-ahead from the headquarters to try it on a day two. This time I wasn't sleeping as well as on the first night. The sleep was much shorter. The level of anticipation was way higher. And we got to the airport. The forecast was for a steady 7 knots of wind. And once we were on the helipad, there was actually no wind. No wind on the helipad, no wind at the airport. The leaves were still. I was like, there we go again. I had the fuel for an hour. I jumped in the aircraft. I got to our holding position, and the wind was at zero.
1: So that morning, that wind finally started to shift and move around the building. And some days that wind would shift immediately. It would go from one side, boom, to the other. We wouldn't even get a shot. We were watching it every day. And other days it would take 10 minutes, 15 minutes to swing. And we had the little brief moment when we needed to be within 10 degrees of heading to hit it. That morning, 3, 5, 3, 5, 6, 5, and Luke is just circling.
0: So I asked for our permission to do free practice approaches. Without touching, just come into the helipad. When I'm over, I would abort that power and fly again.
2: Sounds good, you're clear.
3: Yeah.
0: First one went really well. The angle was good, the speed was good, but I had to abort because we didn't have the required wind, which was the 7 knots.
2: My friend, that is what I wanted to see. That approach angle was absolutely perfect. I loved your starting altitude. Everything all the way down, it was absolutely perfect. If we had wind, you'd have stopped on the H. Good job.
0: Aborted, went around. I got the permission to do a second one. On the second one, Mike called, okay, the wind is calm.
2: Great job.
0: On the third one, I set the aircraft up on final.
1: The wind moved, and I'm watching it come. 5, 6, 5, 6, 7, 6, 7, 8, 7, 6, 7. And right as it was doing that, I watched it swing right, starting to pass through the perfect approach. And I looked out, and I was so excited to see Luke had just finished a circle. And he was just getting ready to enter another circle. And I'm looking at the wind, I'm looking at my meter, and I grabbed the mic and I said, Luke.
2: Steady 7 right now, wind.
1: In my mind, that's all I can say. I can't tell Luke, Luke, you need to go because that's his call. My job was just to give him the numbers. But in my voice, I am trying to say, Luke, right now, don't make another circle because it will be gone.
0: Now or never. This was our last try. And the wind steady at 7. And the tone in which Mike said it, it was like, all right, let's do it. So in 30 seconds, I configured from going for a go-around to actual landing. And 30

Seconds later, I was closing the flaps. The aircraft touched down where I wanted, and when I stopped, I was like so full of energy. I was shouting on the radio.

0: is on bullseye.
1: And I was supposed to be there like for 2 minutes with engine running. But after 30 seconds, I think Mike ran into the aircraft and we started hugging each other. And it was absolute explosion of euphoria.
2: That landing that you see is the only attempt. The whole day before where it didn't go off was practice, flyby, sight picture windows, all the things you're doing to prepare and hoping the wind would cooperate, and it didn't.

0: I was really emotional, actually. You know, having seen so many people from the team that have been on the journey with me, like Mike, Brad, Wojtek. You know, actually, when I remember when I hugged Wojtek, the guy who was in charge of the project on the Polish side that I've known for many years, I hugged him and his legs went soft. Like he almost fell out of my arms, you know, and so many people crying. It was like a realization that, yeah, we did something awesome.
1: Luke, you are the man. You've become my brother. I love you. Thank you for letting me be a part. Congratulations on absolutely sticking the most awesome touchdown in the smallest window on one of the hardest pads out there. Good job.

0: So apart from hugging everyone on board, you know, and having millions of pictures, I was trying to find the 2 minutes to call my mom, because the funny thing is, when I was going to Dubai, I told my mom, it's like, I'm just going to do some flying in Dubai. I didn't want to tell her what I was about to do, not to stress her. And then when my girlfriend was flying to Dubai, she revealed everything to my parents. So I didn't know she did it, and my parents were really stressed for 2 days, and I just wanted to call them and let them know that I'm on top and all is good. One of the person who was there at the project, I think that I was the most concerned about was Sandra. She's my partner. I think it was even more difficult for her because she's a pilot herself. She also flies the Airbus, she flies smaller aircraft. She was competing in hot air balloons, so she knows the mentality of a sports person, and she knows the dangers involved in flying being a pilot herself. So, yeah, on the next projects, I don't think I'm gonna involve her just to go through it. Really funny thing about the project is when we went and talked to the authorities, to the hotel management, and we told them, hey guys, we want to land the aircraft on the helipad. And everyone said like, okay, can you do it? When we assured them and showed them the video that the aircraft is capable of landing really short, the next question from everyone was like, okay, so after you land, what do we do now? Do we hire a helicopter or a big crane to get the aircraft off the helipad? And I said, no, I'm just gonna drop it out of the sky. That was the, in a way, the easy part, because the Mother Earth helps us with the gravity. Once you drop the aircraft off the edge, it's being pulled by the Mother Earth, and you can accelerate. But this is something that I was slightly apprehensive about, because it's something that we couldn't train anywhere. We didn't have any cliff to drop off the aircraft, and it was something I was really looking forward to, but something I never did before, and something I would love to do again.
1: Okay, you're approved. You tell me when you're ready, I'll go ahead and count you down.
2: Ready.
1: All right, guys. 3, 2, 1. Bullseye.

0: I think my favorite shot from the bullseye landing is not actually the landing, it's the FPV shot of the takeoff. I had so much fun on takeoff, you know, all the pressure was off, and I just wanted to enjoy this little aircraft with so much power, and I did some small aerobatic display after takeoff. Yeah, the FPV shot must be my favorite part.
1: Red Bull just started by asking an already champion pilot, Luke, what's your next biggest dream? And then working over 2 years as a team to make that happen. And I remember that nothing is ever impossible if you approach something, first of all, with the imagination to do it, with incredible teamwork, a lot of hard work, and belief and confidence that you can make something happen.

One of the things that drives me, now I've been flying now for 25 years, way over 25 years actually, and why do I still do it? Because, you know, when you make your dreams come true, that's the best thing in the world, you know. I come from a poor family, I couldn't afford flying. I was doing building work to fly gliders. At 19, I went to UK as a babysitter and I started flying aerobatic aircraft in UK. At 26, I became the airline pilot. When everyone was telling me I'm going to be no one in my life, you know. When you have dreams, it's something that drives you. So please do have dreams and pursue them, because that's the best thing you can do.

0: The funniest things that happened after the successful landing is if you would log on to Microsoft Flight Simulator live after the landing, there would be dozens and dozens of wrecks of aircraft sitting on the helipad. People were trying to attempt the landings after we did it, and it was really good to see that people wanted to check how difficult it is. And it's super difficult. I tried it on the Microsoft Flight Simulator many, many times, and I failed 99% of the landings. The flight physics of the simulator were not so helpful to me. I know the improvement is coming, and watch out for that. However, the flight simulator was fantastic for me as a visualization tool. You know, I could sit in the cockpit and I could check the angles, which angles I could take, what would be the sun position that would blind me on the approach, because we were doing this quite early in the morning. And I think that's one of the first projects in the Red Bull history that was actually produced fully before the actual event happened. We had so many shots from the Microsoft Flight Simulator that we managed to produce the full video of the project before actually landing the aircraft there.
1: Are you guys filming a Skate Tales?
2: Yes, we are.
3: No way.
2: I'm here in Montreal,
4: Brazil,
2: in San Francisco, Tokyo, to Florida.
5: It's showtime.
6: A lot of rad skaters from all over the world together.
7: That is how magic is made.
8: Honestly, when I was growing up, I never really thought about progression.
9: Hi, Dad, Mom.
8: All I talked about, all I thought about was being the best skier in the world, period. I think when I was younger, ignorance was bliss. Now the conversation has definitely shifted. You know, there's a lot of different ways that you can find progression in every sport. From training techniques, mental health, women having the same rights as men, finding different ways to be faster, better, stronger. If you think that what you're doing right now is a status quo and that's as good as it gets, then you're already behind.

0: Bam. Okay, both cameras are rolling. We're ready to go.
1: All right. Starting from the top.
2: The first bicycle-shaped invention appeared in Germany in 1817.
1: The running machine, or velocipede. Did I say that word right? Velocipede? Had two wheels and a seat.
2: Pedals and the word bicycle were invented by the French in the 1860s, but it wasn't until the penny farthing with its mismatched wheels that cycling became popular.
1: And over the next 100 years, bicycles conquered the world.
2: It wasn't until the late 70s, though, that the first purpose-built mountain bikes were being manufactured. In the mid-80s, a club called the Laguna Rads took their mountain bikes on a weekly ride that went off the map. On Vancouver, British Columbia's North Shore, the locals weren't just breaking new trails, they were adding to the terrain. This was the birth of free ride, when going fast on natural terrain took a backseat to creativity and amplitude.
3: I think experimentation is a big part of progress. No one tries something new and is automatically the right move. You know, you need to have a bit of trial and error, and there's always going to be a learning curve. There's always going to be moments of failure. But again, it's the continuous effort to try to move forward and find something better. That's the critical component.
2: The people who were crazy enough to have this amazing idea to hold this big mountain free ride bike competition in southern Utah, they were straight up trying to mimic what they saw and what they were inspired by from big mountain ski competitions.

0: It's a really authentic form of progression. People were really motivated by curiosity, but it was like pioneering a new planet.
1: The jagged, unrelenting landscape of Virgin Utah, to some, uninviting and nearly impossible to navigate. But to the elite in freeride, mountain biking, it is a paradise to push the limits of impossible. We welcome everyone watching worldwide to the Red Bull Rampage.
0: Red Bull Rampage is the hugest freeride mountain bike event on the planet. There is only one event of its kind, and it only takes place once a year.
2: People take photos just looking at the cliffs and ridges. It takes your breath away. Once you add the rider and a contest and a venue, then it makes sense on why it's so big.
3: The scale and the scope of this 1,000-plus vertical feet behind us.
2: The emotions and the vibes that you feel being at the top of Rampage is like no other place.
4: Yeah, the nerves are there, definitely. You're watching the wind.
2: You have multiple helicopters flying around. You have announcers. You have 3,000-plus fans.
0: You literally feel like if you're not on your game, this could be the last time you play the game.
2: No! It's oddly silent. You're so focused on the task at hand, whether that be your line or the trick you're doing, that it's just silent.

0: And it's a pretty insane feeling until you get to the bottom and then everything comes back. It's almost like the mute gets turned back off and
1: straight euphoria. Yeah!
0: It has become the biggest event in mountain biking since its start in 2001. When Rampage came about, my dad had found out about it and he goes, I think you should try this. And I was like, yeah, I did it one drop one time. I think I got it.
1: Kyle Strait is probably the one individual who's most synonymous with Rampage.
2: He's been doing it since he was 14, which is incredible.
1: He's the only rider who has competed in every single Rampage that has ever been held.
3: Yeah, I think he's a legend in that aspect, pushing the sport harder than ever today.
4: This is the first time I've ever done anything of this kind of thing, like drops and stuff.
0: Back then, it was such a early stage of Rampage, but it was like, hey guys, good luck. Here's your parameters of where you can go. Try your best. We were all just trying to figure out what was possible. We didn't know how big we could go. We didn't know how much speed you needed for any drop. There was a big question mark there. I think terrain plays a major role in any sports progression because if it was just all boulders out there only at Rampage, then the progression would be a lot slower. I mean, that place is hurts to crash at, but at the same time, in certain areas, the dirt's actually pretty soft.
5: I think that progress can be found by intent or by accident. I mean, I think it's a matter of continuously trying to find those things that you hopefully will, whether accident or not, find the solution.
1: The pivotal moment for the progression of line building at Red Bull Rampage came when magically, all of a sudden, 2004, water decided to fall from the sky in the desert. All of a sudden you realize, well, that drop was too flat to ride before. Maybe we can get in there with some water and build a landing steep enough to where you're not gonna slow down so much when you land that you get pitched over the bars. And the light bulb went off. These riders realized the interpretation of this terrain isn't just how you ride it. It can be what you want to create in it. The rain falling from the sky led to biggest features that had ever been seen. After the 2004 event was so successful, all the riders, the event organizers, they kind of looked around at each other and they're like, to be able to push this to the next level again, we got to find a new venue. This one has been tapped. But another thing that happened is the new discipline of slopestyle was born.
6: This is the biggest mountain bike slopestyle contest in the world.
1: They did the first one in Whistler, and that dirt experiment of slopestyle was so successful that that sport blew up. Events took place all over the world. Those are years where the sport of mountain bike slopestyle was just bubbling over with progression. New riders came on the scene.
6: Let's get behind him right now for Brandon Seminar.
1: 2005, 2006, 2007, the search continued. And in 2008, a new venue was found, and big surprise, right across the street in Virgin, Utah. That was when everybody realized that this event has so much to do with this terrain. This is a unique place in the world.
7: The amount that this sport has changed in the last 4 years since the previous Red Bull Rampage is insane.
1: Taking 3 years off of Rampage to find a new venue created this crazy scenario where some new riders were at the top of that mountain with new approaches based on their slope style upbringing. Riders like Brandon Semenuk, who at 17 won the event in 2008, doing tricks the whole way down the train. The tricks became a big part of the puzzle for Rampage. It changed the judging forever. It became a matter of if you're not tricking something, you're pretty much forfeiting your chance of winning the event. you did see riders coming from the slopestyle arena going like, well, I know how I'm gonna put my fingerprint on this sport. I'm gonna bring single crown fork and I'm gonna do tail ups, I'm gonna do bar spins, and I'm gonna, you know, blow the doors off of what's possible out here. Slopestyle is done on smaller bicycles with single crown forks that can do bar spins and do tail whips.
3: A dual crown has the stanchions above the frame so you can't turn the bars all the way around.
1: The progression in bike design wasn't really there yet. The bikes that could accommodate a single crown fork weren't long travel enough to really be at home in the Rampage environment.
5: I think there's a lot of times ideas that, you know, we think of that we know could help a certain area of sport, but the technology's not there, or the money's not there, or just the situation has not been able to come together to create what you know could make improvements. You know, that's just the reality, and you can't always do what you want to do.
8: If we get in a month before anyone shows up, we've got a build crew of about 8. Half that crew does the woodwork and half that crew does the dirt.
1: Man-made features at Rampage are pretty controversial, but I think they were also very necessary to once again prove what was possible. Something like the Oakley Icon Sender. Nobody was building drops that big out of the material that was there naturally.
9: So Zinc is definitely gonna try and thread the needle.
10: Come on.
9: Yes! Yes! Oh, Cameron Zink!
1: He ended up on ESPN's top 10 plays of the day because it was so mind-blowing. It was so unlike anything anybody had ever seen on a bicycle.
11: This could potentially be the biggest air in freeride mountain bike history.
10: Cam Zink upside down with the gets it!
0: How they judge the event at Rampage is really huge on what the future may hold for Rampage. I mean, once they get those scores out, that changes the face of Rampage. So however they judge is however the event will be in the future. There's no stopping anything, right? So you're either part of it or you're not.
10: Here he goes, Kyle straight, no hander inside, no hander, lands that perfect!
0: Then that kind of got actually into a wrong pathway of being forced to ride specific features that were already built because of time frame of not being able to build enough. It actually made a lot of the riders go in specific areas where you're like, well, this is where we have to go, whether that was a canyon gap or a big drop.
5: I mean, I think that in some ways, terrain can help sports. I think sometimes people try to manufacture terrain and it can go the opposite way. For example, I know in skiing, like some of the courses weren't quite as difficult, so they would add, you know, manufactured terrain, and that actually made it pretty dangerous. I myself crashed in one of those scenarios. So sometimes it just naturally, it doesn't work. You know, you're forcing something.
1: The wooden features were necessary at the time to show what was possible. But I also think when they were removed, it was a good plan as well, because at Rampage, one of its original strengths is the fact that every rider has the opportunity to identify and create and perform their own interpretation of the hill. And I think 2016 was one of those very pivotal moments. It was the year when the wood was once again gone. If you were to have looked at that venue before all that progression had taken place, there's no way anybody would think it was possible to hold a Rampage there.
10: Three, two, one.
1: The riders mentally were ready to pick lines down this mountain that were incredibly ambitious builds and do that without wood. As soon as the event that year was so successful, it was clear to everybody that this is the way Rampage should be and is probably going to be now for the foreseeable future. for so many years, there wasn't a scene for women in freeride. Every once in a while, you'd have one individual who'd go out there and stomp a killer line. Rachel Atherton comes to mind. But there wasn't a scene behind it. It was kind of more of an anomaly. Like, wow, did you see what she did? You know, like,
5: you know, increasing women in sports and diversity within sports is such a critical component to progressing. And if no one's out there doing it, then kids don't think that that's even a possibility and they don't even try.
12: Can you please do 3 claps in front of your face?
2: My first time going to Utah was in 2018, and my friends who were boys, they really wanted to go see the Rampage sites and ride there, but I thought it was gonna be like way too gnarly.
13: Hello, camera. We're doing a thing.
14: I'm gonna be right on you.
13: Okay.
14: Send her.

0: Wow, yeah, Berg. I could see your confidence.
1: I just was loving it. We rode for like a week straight, and I was like having so much fun riding there. And I like posted some videos, and I think that's how Katie kind of saw that I was interested in freeride. And 2019, she invited me to be a part of the first Red Bull Formation. Red Bull Formation is a freeride progression session for women that takes place in Virgin, Utah, in the same venues that Red Bull Rampage also takes place, and it was originated by Katie Holden. Prior to the first year when Katie was trying to make it happen, a lot of people doubted that women would be able to ride that stuff and that they would want to ride that stuff.
2: I mean, I think there's levels of doubt in sports. I mean, I faced it my whole career. I think when I first started racing on men's skis, everyone laughed at me for doing it. And then I think I won the first race by like a second and a half, and no one was laughing then.
1: I had definitely had doubts and I was nervous, but I also was really motivated to sort of prove that we could do it.

0: if you've said something cruel to me, I will never forget it, and I will always use it to push myself harder, to work harder, to overcome whatever obstacle you think it is that I can't overcome.
1: I was thinking of going more left. Is that gonna put me over in the bushes?
2: This is the warm-up. This is you guys remembering how to ride your bike.
3: I think I need some
2: fun. Do some whips, have some fun.
4: It's not a competition. It's just a progression session. So it's a place where we can all be a part of this event, but not have to worry about being compared necessarily to each other via competition. We have a lot of time and opportunities to connect with other athletes and really spend time chatting with them, learning about them. We have these really powerful discussions about our experiences and goals and expectations for the sport and how we want to collaborate to help it progress.
1: Yes!
5: The format of formation is really the right way to do it. And the rate of progression is so fast. It's only existed for a few years now, and it's gaining a lot of steam.
4: The lines that we rode in 2021 were gnarlier, bigger, longer, had more technical features, bigger jumps.

0: When I was growing up in freestyle skiing, if you were to be a professional athlete in the ski world, as a female, you would be racing. And kind of the same for bikes too. Like there was only a handful of women that were like free riders. Now that is changing. After going to formation, it showed that there would be space for women to pursue free ride as a career option instead of having to follow the race pack. It's kind of just a snowball effect. You have more women doing it, and that creates more role models for the next generation. Then you get more support from brands in the industry. Social media has a bit of a role in that as well. Like women can just have a platform to instantly share what they're doing, and that in turn inspires more women to do the same.
1: Social media has been a huge player in my career. I have a folder on my phone just labeled Trick Inspiration, and I'll go on there and when I'm riding and watch videos over and over and, you know, analyze it and try to do it on my bike.
2: This is one of my favorite tricks. The 9 o'clock next.
3: Nobody else can do that trick on a mountain bike like Jackson Riddle.
2: All right, so one hand seat grab. I was kind of scrolling through, looking for inspiration for Rampage, and found that one, and I was like, I gotta do one of those at the bottom.
3: Hey! Huge Superman seat grab one-hander on the trick jump.
2: My tricks, I kind of, you know, I pull a lot of inspiration from freestyle motocross, so I think all the sports together kind of ties in super well and allow me to progress fast and super crucial in keeping free ride fresh.
4: The progression of tricks has finally reached this point where you're actually seeing the tricks from slopestyle.
5: Because of the limitations in some areas of sport, sometimes it takes the right person at the right time to see that that is a possibility and that person makes it happen.
4: What we saw from Brandon Semenuk in the 2021 Rampage, we're finally there.
3: Chance for history, Brandon Semenuk, defending champ, drops in.
4: He has a long travel downhill bike with a long travel single crown fork that is stiff enough to ride just like a dual crown, and it enables him to do bar spins and tail ups and all the variations.
3: There we go, he's got it right to the top of the frame. What do we got? There it is. Set up for it. What do we have? Backflip, tail whip, to the paddles. Oh man, it has happened. Brandon Semenuk has brought a single crown and put it to use.
4: A couple different directions that Rampage still has room to progress in, but the door has been blown open in that particular direction. When we're looking back in another 15 years, we're going to notice that was the time when all this other stuff was proven to be possible.
5: I think there's very few times when you've actually reached your maximum and there's no more glass ceiling to break. I think it's very rare that you would find that because everyone's different and everyone has a different path and everyone pushes the boundaries of progress differently.
4: You know what? A few years ago, I would have said the future of freeride mountain biking in that terrain is kind of a question mark because it didn't seem like there was a lot of young blood really flocking to it. But now there is so much interest from the youngsters that I think it's just going to be a snowball effect that attracts more riders and pushes the progression of free ride mountain biking in big mountain terrain further than we ever thought possible.
0: I think the sport is headed in a really positive direction. We're gonna see more women featured in these major media projects and films. A lot of these free ride spaces that have typically only been for men.
2: It's growing in all different directions, and I think people are coming into it with different outlooks.
0: And I think you'll see the gap of the level of riding between men and women closing. There will be women doing things just as big and gnarly as the men. Women are capable of doing all of the things that the men are capable of.
2: I think progression stops the second that you stop wanting to grow. For me, I'll always want to be better. I'll always want to push myself, and I don't know when that'll ever stop.
4: So humans are so weird. We are these weird, weird creatures. Once we've accomplished something that is amazing, we're not satisfied with that accomplishment if we see somebody else do something more amazing.
5: Progress is also just evolution. People want to get better. They want to get smarter. They want to get faster. They want to win more. I think that's just a natural instinct that pretty much everyone has. So it's not exclusive just to sports. I think sports is just a way to magnify it and show it to the world.
4: Not only the history of mountain

biking, but just the history of overambitious humans in general proves that there's no limit to progression. You can always go off of something bigger. You can always do a trick that's more difficult. There's no end.

Once a dormant horse racing track, the bright lights return to the Fairplex at Pomona. On this half-mile unwound course, there is no room for error in an all-out head-to-head sprint to the finish line. This is Straight Rhythm. You are watching the Red Bull Signature Series.

0: Hey everybody, Soundmaster Keller here, your host of the Red Bull Signature Series, and allow me to welcome you to the Fairplex in Pomona in Southern California for the fourth running of Straight Rhythm. Now, we have the biggest crowd on hand ever with nearly 20,000 fans in the stands and the infield, and this year, we welcome an additional class of racing. Now, returning are the Open and the Lights, but in an homage to the past, yes, the beloved two-strokes return to racing at Pomona. This year's Ken Roczen two-stroke shootout is definitely the fan favorite, and it brings in some real legends. Names like Ryan Villopoto, Garrett Stank Dog Stanky, Ryan Sipes, and the legend, Ronnie Mack. Now, Shane McElrath is the returning Lights champion, still the man to beat, coming off one of his most successful Supercross seasons ever in 2017. And in the Open class, returning is the Frenchman Marvin Mouskin, who is crushing it in 2017, coming in second in the overall AMA motocross standings this year, and he's looking to try and get a repeat here. Our first competitors are in the gate, so we're gonna check in with Jason Wygant and the legend, Ricky Johnson.
1: Well, thanks, Sal. We are certainly excited for this. Why? Because Red Bull Straight Rhythm, it's basically the highlights, the best of. We just give you the jumps here, and we take the corners out. There's no rest. There's no reason to hold back. Riders are going to be going wide open the whole time, and it's so fun to watch.
2: Well, a lot of times you want to see the first turn because there's always action there. Then you want to see the checker flag, and you want to see a dice to the finish. Yeah. But a lot of times there's so much that happens in between the start and the finish, the race sometimes can get boring. Not in Straight Rhythm. There's no interference. There's no taking each other out. They have to stay in their own lane and be the best that they can be. And it's a very short run, about 39, 37 seconds from start to finish.
1: And Red Bull has upped the ante this year, adding a class. So we will see three divisions, Open, Lights, and Two-Stroke, all competing in a bracket format. Best two of three runs moves to the next round. And we have our defending champion of the Open class, Marvin Mouskin, with our Will Christian.
3: Marvin, last time we saw you here at Red Bull Straight Rhythm, you had the Open trophy firmly in your grasp, an end to a great 2016 season. That momentum carried on into this year. What was 2017 like in the world of Marvin Mouskin?
4: Well, like you said, I had a great off-season, and being able to win main events on the, you know, on the 450 class and then outdoors too, so and battling for championships, that was just awesome. So. Yeah, I'm looking forward to end up this season and this year really well at Straight Rhythm and moving into a new season.
3: Now, talking about consistent winning, here at Red Bull Straight Rhythm, I'm right in saying that you have never lost a race. You've got two titles, one in Lights, one in Open. If you defend your title here again tonight, you will be the first person to have three titles. So who are you looking over your shoulder at rider-wise and through the other classes as well? Who will you be watching?
4: Well, yeah, there's a couple of great competitors. A guy like Brock Tickle or Josh Hansen and Tyler Bowers. I mean, those guys can go fast. So it's going to be super intense, and I'm really focused on myself right now, and yeah, hopefully I can win again this year. And such a unique event, you know, I'm really happy to be here, and thanks to Red Bull.
3: We'll be excited to see you out there. Thank you so much, Marvin.
1: And thank you, Will. Let's check out the course Marvin will be competing on with the help of our friends at DJI.
2: As we watch the drone footage, they start off, they got the small section. As they come through, then they jump into the small rhythm section. They get step on, step off, some tables, some doubles, some triples, some quads, and then down into the gator pit about 10 feet deeper than the surface. And as they come back up, we're gonna call this supersize. You can see a lot of different elevation change, a lot of different combinations, but trying to keep the bike as low as possible, keep as much rhythm as they can. As they come over the pit tunnel, they go into the sand section. You can see Ronnie Mack on the right. You can see the ruts. He's trying to get a run at it, but as he comes into the last area, notice he crosses the line. If that was a race, he would get disqualified. We have a step on, step off, and up and over the finish.
1: Great drone footage there from DJI. First up on the course will be our two-stroke class. The grandstands are packed here at the Fairplex. I think this might be the crowd favorite class, and we've got Sipes against Ronnie Mack, Villopoto against Jared Stanky, and this is going to be awesome. I don't think you can really realistically pick any one of these guys as a favorite, because even with Villopoto's background, he's never done this type of thing on a two-stroke. He's never competed in this event before. Sipes was the fastest qualifier. Ronnie Mack, the ultimate wild card. Stanky, who does have the background, racing a two-stroke weekly. This is really hard to call. And earlier, Tina Dixon got Ken Roczen's take on this two-stroke class.
5: Ken Roczen now joining us as a spectator here at Red Bull Straight Rhythm. And Ken, We're getting ready for an exciting night. Who is your pick and who are you excited to see?
6: So I think everybody's excited to have Ronnie Mack in the game. Is he going to back up his talks? Ryan Villopoto basically retired. He came back for us to start racing the two-strokes around here. And in general, having the first two-stroke event at the Straight Rhythm, that's what I'm looking forward to the most, and it's going to be some exciting racing.
5: Ken Roczen, enjoy your time as a spectator.
1: And we're enjoying watching this two-stroke race. It'll be Ronnie Mack, a YouTube and social media sensation, and he is proving to be the real deal. It's been a dream run so far.
7: Wow, he's got to take down the fast qualifier, Sipes. But this guy is no joke. He's hilarious on social media, but he is serious here at the races. Sipes trying to get him back. Mack still with the lead.
2: Pull a little nose wheelie there coming in to the rhythm section.
7: The style is unorthodox but effective. Sipes is running out of ground. Is there any place left where he can pull something off, or does Ronnie Mack have him covered?
2: Listen to the crowd.
7: Ronnie Mack does it again, and the trademark nose wheelie over the finish, which scares us every time we see it. Straight up, he took Sipes, the fast qualifier, down. They will have a rematch.
2: And you see Ronnie Mack a little bit perched forward, a little bit better start, and it seemed like he just kept inching away from Sipes.
1: Sipes had a big quad jump at the beginning of the run that he used for that fast qualifying time, but he doesn't get it right here. He has to triple instead of quad, and that allows Mack to get the advantage. Sipes was not able to make up the ground. And then that trademark air wheelie over the finish. Next up, Ryan Villopoto, the living legend, a 9-time national motocross and supercross champion. Jared Stanky, the workaday privateer, but he specializes in the two-stroke.
2: Stanky with a little bit of a roll and a great start as he comes off and actually with a slight advantage. But Ryan doing what he does so well, and that's keeping on the ground and using that traction.
7: Got the DJI drone shot there. The two-stroke is actually coming back now and ahead of Villopoto.
2: Ryan with a small mistake, he just tips, and again, coming out of the gator pit, he makes another mistake. So Stanky with an advantage pretty clear at this point.
7: And that's the key to this event. Anything can happen. It's so hard to predict a winner. And right now, we could have an upset special. Can Stanky pull it off? Villopoto's coming back. He's cut the gap down to a half a bike length. Finish line in sight. Stanky does it. He beats Ryan Villopoto. And this is a guy that lives in his van. He calls it the Stank Bus. Eventually, a multi-time
2: That was the mistake. We saw Ryan Villopoto case that jump, and that's where he lost the advantage to Stanky. But right here, notice he comes up short again, doesn't get over the top, and that allows Stanky to get about a 3-bike-length lead. But Ryan was quicker at the end. There's the mistake once again. You see Stanky gets an advantage, but Ryan came back, so he's going to be strong in the second round.
7: Back up against the wall. Now, Villopoto has proven himself to be one of the all-time best under pressure, but see if he can answer back. When we come back, more of the semifinals here in California for Straight Rhythm. This is the Red Bull Signature Series. And here's the situation for Ryan Sipes, your fast qualifier. He has his back up against the wall because Ronnie Mack took him down in their first run. If Sipes loses again, he is eliminated. If Sipes wins this, we'll do a third race.
2: Look at how low Ronnie Mack is on the start. And as he comes off, he gets a little bit more aggressive as he comes off. And so Ronnie Mack with the hole shot, and the guys have been saying they like the left lane.
7: So he might have the better lane, and he has the shift hole shot. So Sipes is going to have to pull something out. The jumping rhythm, does it work out better? Sipes gets the quad and the lead. Awesome to hear these two strokes wound out here. Sipes the advantage.
2: But Ronnie with a good run, a good scrub, gets a good run now through the speed whoops. Can he make something happen?
7: Crowd comes to life, finish line in sight.
2: We are going to round three.
7: So Sipes comes back to beat Ronnie Mack. And both two-stroke brackets will go into the run of three. Villopoto's got to try to stave off elimination against Stanky. Will we have two runs of three?
2: And watch Sipes on the right. He triples there and he quads this, and that was the advantage where once he broke away from Ronnie Mack, Ronnie wasn't able to make the ground back up. And Ronnie was the one that made up that ground early. So everybody's saying, from Ken Roczen to all these different guys, that you got to get that first section down, and that's been the difference.
7: Yep, the better start for Mack did not pay off. So now Ryan Villopoto has to win this one or he is eliminated. Could this be the underdog? Stanky, the privateer, against the multi-time champion. Can Stanky get it done? Oh, they are revving these things out hard.
2: They're running them really hard right now. They're running neck and neck. So here comes the rhythm section. Who's going to get it done? They're running jump for jump, everything the same at this point, and Stanky with about a half bike advantage.
7: Absolutely, Stanky is holding Villopoto at bay. Now Villopoto charging hard. Side by side, a little mistake though from Villopoto.
2: Another mistake.
7: And this could be it. Can Stanky eliminate Villopoto?
2: The complete underdog. Stanky is doing a great job. All he's gotta do is be clean over this last step on, step off.
7: This is a Cinderella story. Jared Stanky has eliminated Ryan Villopoto. And doing it for the privateers, the hand-to-mouth existence for this guy. He's racing for the fun of it. He doesn't have millions in the bank like Villopoto, but he had the heart, the determination, and yeah, all the trash talk that everybody had before this two-stroke event, and this is the guy backing it up.
2: And we're watching Stanky off to the right. We see that Ryan makes a small mistake here. He scrubs, and then he loses a little bit side to side. He doesn't cross over, but that was what cost him the race, and Stanky just kept it clean. Watch here, Ryan Villopoto in the black on the left. As he comes through, he cases a little bit, loses that forward drive, and as he comes over here, cases it again, loses drive, and that's where Stanky made the advantage.
7: Let's go to Tina.
5: Well, yeah, and Jared will be moving on. In fact, Jared, you had to remind some of these guys that you still actively race on a two-stroke, and now you are moving on.
4: Yeah, that's right. Made the finals racing against someone I've looked up to my whole entire career, Ryan Villopoto. And yeah, just super pumped that I made it to the finals in a class that I feel like was made for me.
5: And Ryan, I mean, this is a tough course. What happened out there?
8: Small mistake, you know, both those runs. Stank was riding really good and just nailed his runs. And, you know, for me, I was hoping to get to that next round, but it's all for fun. Red Bull put on a great event, and, you know, we'll go back and we'll watch the best do what they do.
5: And either way, guys, this two-stroke class has been super entertaining to watch.
2: Unbelievable respect for Ryan Villopoto. I mean, that is a champion right there. You know he's pissed off. I mean, he did not want to get taken out. But he didn't make an excuse. He completely complimented Stanky and said he had a clean run, and he made a couple of mistakes. I have more respect for Ryan Villopoto now than I did when he won all the championships.
7: And still smiling through that as well. He's having a good time out
2: here.
7: Well,
2: he's a good actor at that point.
7: Okay, because he's not happy. Yeah, neither are either of these guys going to be. Whoever ends up losing, it is Sipes against Ronnie Mack.
2: Ronnie Mack with the hole shot. Got it, had a good roll. This was the lane where Mack won before. So we can see Sipes obviously a little bit cleaner, but Ronnie Mack with a different rhythm through this section.
7: Got the DJI drone cam here. Clean is not the specialty of Mack, but aggression certainly is, and it's working. He's got the gap. He's got the lead on Sipes. The winner of this one goes to the finals.
2: And listen to the crowd. The crowd is going to go out of bonkers if Ronnie Mack makes it to the main event.
7: He's got it under control right now. He's got to stay error-free to this final section. The fans are loving it. Continues. Ronnie Mack is going to the finals in two-stroke.
2: You can see Sipes and Ronnie did two completely different routes, and this is where Ronnie Mack made the advantage. You can see cases a little bit, the head nod, but he was able to suck up that jump and use the mistake to his advantage and get back on the ground and keep running hard. I love the pelvis thrust forward. He makes it all work. I don't know how. And then he does this every time, and it scares me to death. Every time he does it, because if I have ever been that close, I had to bail out. So good job, Ronnie Mack.
7: Yeah, this is not the way you would teach it at a riding school, but it's effective enough. Let's send it to Tina.
5: It is effective enough. Ronnie, I mean, coming into this event, it was all smack talking from you, but you're backing it up.
9: Well, you know, I pulled out of that 250 race, the four-stroke class, to focus on this and the after party we're having. But man, Stank Dog me in the final, we were already going to win tonight anyways, either way. You know, this race is built for guys like us. Short racing, we can show our true talent. All these other guys don't got talent. They just try to work and go to the gym and cycle in their spandex. And we go out there and we're just talented, God-given talent. That's why we're out here winning this one.
5: And guys, it's going to be a fun one. Stanky and Ronnie Mack in that final.
7: Wow. So don't adjust your set. That's right. Mack eliminates Sipes. Stank eliminates Villopoto. And the final will be two of the most colorful characters in the game. The very multi-talented, multi-faceted Ryan Sipes will be hitting the track for the semifinals in the lights class when we return to the Red Bull Signature Series. Welcome back to the Red Bull Signature Series here in Pomona, California for Straight Rhythm. Moving on into the lights class. Now, Ryan Sipes still has a shot at it here. He entered both classes, and he was able to beat Colton Eck in the first round. Cantrell beat Enzo Lopes. It's great racing between those two. So Cantrell and Sipes on one side of the bracket. Shane McElrath, last year's winner of this class, against his teammate Alex Martin on the other side.
2: And even though Sipes was eliminated, he's still in the mix. So don't count out Ryan Sipes. He's had a great run, and he's not done yet.
7: No, he wants to do it in lights. Since he was eliminated in two-strokes, Sean Cantrell, the young rider here from California, rookie pro.
2: Sipes just off a run against Ronnie Mack. Now he goes into it with Cantrell, and you can see Cantrell with a little bit of an advantage in the left lane.
7: Oh, it is wheel to wheel. Both getting that big quad into the gator pit. Great racing here. Cantrell trying to stretch it. And Sipes got on top of that tabletop. Little gap now.
2: Very, very close between these two. So Ryan Sipes with about a bike, but Cantrell with an unbelievable scrub as they go into the speed whoops.
7: And this is where Cantrell made up ground in the first round against Enzo Lopes. Does he have any tricks up his sleeve now against Sipes? Sipes gets the win. And Sipes, who makes his bones now as a Woods racer, adapting quite quickly back into the Supercross game, which he has not done in several years, and it's effective.
2: Then we see Cantrell in number 43 pushing really hard, trying to make it up, but Sipes was a little bit cleaner, and so he is definitely pushing for this lights man.
7: Our next group, you've got Shane McElrath on that factory, Troy Lee Designs Red Bull KTM, and same equipment, same team for Alex Martin. They race out of the same rig, and they're battling for a spot in the finals.
2: Watch Martin, he's very small, and he has a really short burst of speed, a lot like Marvin Musquin.
7: Got the DJI drone cam here showing you the roost.
2: Oh, we see right there, Martin with a huge, goes for the quad, and now takes over the lead.
7: Yeah, so we've seen some back and forth action here, some passing. Right now, Martin on the left side, in the white gear, has the advantage. McElrath is running out of time.

0: comes through here. They're in the small rhythm section, but he takes this shot and where he triples, and then you see that Martin quadded it, and that was the difference. So it's the small rhythm section that makes the difference.
1: Yeah, then you're in no man's land after that. McElrath was trying to figure out where he could make ground up. He couldn't find it, so Alex wins the first run between the teammates. When we come back, more of the semifinals here in California for Straight Rhythm. This is the Red Bull Signature Series. Welcome back to the Red Bull Signature Series here in Pomona, California. The lighting for tonight's event has been provided by Musco, the world's leader in sports and mobile lighting for 40 years. At Musco, we make it happen. So we're back to Ryan Sipes against Cantrell. And again, this is fighting for a spot in the finals. If Sipes wins this one, he goes to the finals. If Cantrell wins, it'll be tied 1-1. And we'll go to a third race. And this is interesting because it is 2-stroke against 4. They're both 250cc engines. The 4-stroke, very controllable power. The 2-stroke, very explosive. Let's see which one works better. Oh, Sipes!
0: Ooh. And he doesn't give up. Sipes takes a hard hit, nose high, and just keeps charging and is now starting to make a comeback on Cantrell.
1: Yeah, he's not giving up at all. Cantrell's a little bit of an edge. Sipes inching his way back into it. A trip to the finals on the line here. One more set of jumps. And Cantrell's gonna hold off Sipes, and we're going to a third race. Very competitive this year. Previous years, we have not had nearly this many three-race runoffs.
0: Watch Sipes, he's off. He can see that he's coming up short, but he absorbs. Here, he does a seat bounce, nose high, doesn't get quite the bounce that he wants, but watch, he sucks it up and doesn't even miss a lick. Sipes is a very strong rider.
1: Oh, he's a Kentucky boy. He's as tough as they come. But polished was the performance of Sean Cantrell, and they're going to have to race again. Now we're back to McElrath and Alex Martin. Alex Martin is 1-0. Can he eliminate McElrath, who was last year's event winner? Now, McElrath was in this position last year, and he ratcheted up the intensity and went all the way into the finals and then won it.
0: And I'm in the same spot as I have been every year. Every year I kind of go, it's the same thing. This year they don't have whoops and that. And I'm on the edge of my seat. My palms are sweating, and I can't wait to see, because you love racing. You know, you hear the Kentucky Derby. It's not that they go that fast. It's because they win by a nose, and that's what we're seeing here. And every little bit, you can see every small mistake.
1: Oh, yeah, and McElrath told us earlier, absolutely, he gets just as nervous on the starting line for this one as any other type of race he will do. And he has to be extra nervous now because he is in a must-win situation. Alex Martin in the white gear, McElrath in the blue.
0: Alex Martin with a double clutch on the start. He lost the advantage, but he seems to be making up a little bit of ground.
1: McElrath right now has it. Oh, they get those wheels back on the ground, full power.
0: It's looking like some of what the riders are saying, that the left lane's a little bit quicker because the guys seem to be going a little bit higher in the right lane, and Martin seems to be working a lot harder on that side.
1: Here we go. Final 100-yard dash. Advantage to McElrath. Trying to stave off elimination. Martin closes in. Not going to happen. McElrath gets it. And another three-race bracket here. And these guys get along very well, the teammates. This is fun for them.
0: You can see that McElrath has a slight advantage, but watch how hard Martin has to work with the body forward and back as he has to like lock up the back brakes, try to get the nose down. So a lot more physical activity out of the right lane out of Martin than we see in McElrath. Very smooth, very calm, and very smooth.
1: Martin was almost there, but down the stretch, McElrath was actually able to pull back away here, and he goes on to take the win. It'll be very fun to watch these two match up one more time. Let's go to Will with an update.
2: Yeah, thanks, guys. Well, I just spoke to Ryan Sipes there and asked him, is fatigue playing a factor here when he came up short and took that hit? He said, no, he's okay after that. It's not really about being tired. He's just struggling with that left side, which is very interesting considering that all the other riders have actually been preferring the left side of the track.
1: Well, that's good then. That means in this battle, each rider's where they want. So no excuses. Cantrell against Sipes. Winner goes to the finals.
0: This is where they say in car racing, checkers or wreckers. There is no second place. And as Paulo Kreese said to Rocky, there is no tomorrow. It's all right now. 40 seconds,

0: We'll see who goes to the main.
1: Cantrell, a better start. He's got that shift hole shot over Sipes. Here's the section where Sipes struggled on the other lane. Can he get it clean now? He handles the triple.
0: Cantrell, a little more dynamic, a little more, I'm going to say, a little more new school, a little more youth. But Ryan Sipes just been running every race. Oh, he cased it. That's pretty much going to take it away. So Cantrell just needs to be smooth.
1: Yes, a couple other mistakes. Cantrell has maybe not been spectacular, but he has been precise. And he is going to the finals. Yeah, and he's excited about this. Cantrell's so young, so new to this, he has not raced professional supercross yet. So he's gaining a lot of knowledge and confidence as well.
0: You can see the scrub a little bit more dynamic out of the 43 out of Cantrell. But here we're seeing Sipes on our vision, his left lane. He comes up a little bit short. It's not at this point, but right now everything's going really smooth. But then it comes up a little bit short. But Cantrell, very dynamic, definitely a superstar in the future.
1: I think that was an important one to him. Those fist pumps show you the emotion. And he is with Tina.
2: Yeah, and Sean, you're moving on into the finals, but so far, how competitive has this race been? I mean, we've already seen so many races go to three, including yours.
3: Man, this is crazy. I mean, you don't want it to go to three, but it's definitely exciting for everybody. Your heart rate's already going when you're on the line, but this is cool. The track's really good right now. I feel like it's kind of favoring the right side, so we're gonna keep it between just us, but I'm gonna try to stay on the right side.
2: Yeah, there you guys go. He's moving on to the finals.
1: And Cantrell, new to this, has never competed in this event before and hasn't raced pro supercross yet, but he's certainly showing he has some skills. So here we go. The teammates, they're 1-1. They've each beaten each other one time. Whoever wins this race goes to the finals. Whoever loses is eliminated. It's Shane McElrath and Alex Martin.
0: I really feel strong about the start. If somebody double clutches, which we've seen in the past, and then we see McElrath with a great start, but Martin is able to gain that speed coming into the first section. As we watch them overhead, they are exactly neck and neck. McElrath with a slight advantage at this point.
1: And now McElrath has the advantage. It's gonna be desperate times for Alex Martin, the veteran out of Minnesota. McElrath out of North Carolina. Real fine guy, Southern gentleman to talk to off the track, but he is a competitor when the helmet goes on. And with his back against the wall, he had to win this one, and he does. McElrath, just like he did a year ago, was up against a 1-0 deficit, wins the next two rounds, and goes to the finals.
0: And Jason, he was faster every time out. He went a 39.6, 38.9, and now a 38.7. That's the fastest lights time that we've seen all day.
1: Here's where he got that early advantage. Little mistake for Martin.
0: Yeah, you see Martin, he cases it and he doesn't recover from that point. And earlier in yesterday, we talked to Ken Roczen, and he was saying sometimes you have to slow down to go fast. You cannot make a mistake, and that's what we saw out of Shane McElrath.
1: All about hitting the marks, and that's what McElrath has done in 2 years in a row. He keeps getting faster with every single run on this course. Let's send it back down to Tina.
2: And Shane does have the experience because he is the defending champion, and now moving on into the finals, what can we expect there?
4: Just try and put in more solid runs like that. I mean, it's getting tougher and tougher. Everybody's doing all the rhythms, so it's just real minimal, and if you clip a jump, you can lose the race. So I look forward to it, and racing my teammate Sean Cantrell.
2: Yeah, guys, that's going to be a good one. Shane's been in this position as the defending champion.
1: So we've got a rider who's been there, done it, against a rider who's never competed here before at Cantrell. So this should be fun when we return to the Red Bull Signature Series. Welcome back to the Red Bull Signature Series. We're ready for the Open Class semifinals here at Straight Rhythm from Pomona, California. Here's your bracket. Into the Open Class. Brock Tickle against Josh Hansen, Marvin Muskan, Kyle Chisholm. Those are your final four in the Open Class. Should be interesting. You've got two privateers, Chisholm and Hansen, and two factory Red Bull KTM riders, Muskan and Tickle. Let's see who's vulnerable here. Could it be an upset special? Chisholm,

0: who really had to dig to get into this semifinal. Musquin, meanwhile, has been sailing through the brackets so far.
1: Marvin with a great start. And you can see how much quicker he is when he's on the ground. He uses his body very dynamic. But when he's on the ground, he utilizes his time there. I was talking with Roger DeCoster about that. He's definitely, I don't want to say it, but the next level.
0: Sure seems it. Got the win at this event last year. It springboarded him to a phenomenal 2017 season with a lot of race wins in Supercross and Motocross. And he continues to roll here. Bike dancing around a little bit in the sand whoops. The first mistake we've seen out of him, but certainly not enough to stop him from beating Chisholm in this run. So Marvin gets the win. He'll have to do it again, though, to go to the finals because it is a best 2 out of 3 format.
1: So as we watch Marvin as he goes in, he gets up and over and on the downside, applies it. Chisholm a little bit short, loses a little ground, has to seat hop to grab some to get some height. But then coming into the finish, I think it is very key when it comes to Marvin Musquin. He comes over the top and he never drops a wheel.
0: So now we have Josh Hansen. He's the 100 on that yellow Suzuki there on the right against Brock Tickle. And these guys actually battled up quite a bit in their Lights Supercross days. They used to be teammates. I don't know if there's really any love lost between them. Tickle has the big factory bike, but on this type of course, Hansen is certainly someone to be reckoned with.
1: Brock Tickle with a great run, but Josh Hansen really fast into the first section. So now they're in the small rhythm section. Who's gonna make the difference here? They're both jumping the same, and then Josh Hansen goes for the quad, and that puts him out in front. Now Brock Tickle has to go to work.
0: Yeah, Hansen getting the drop. He has been nailing that big rhythm so well. The big rhythm through the small rhythm lane. A little case from Hansen, but Tickle not able to take advantage. Tickle's trying to dig deep now.
1: See Tickle reach up and grab another gear, trying to get it going. But right now, it's all about Josh Hansen as they wheelie, coming on and off, and Brock Tickle. Oh, a little too much front wheel up, but Josh Hansen's gonna win that heat.
0: And the crowd reacted to that one when they saw Tickle make that mistake. So Hansen gets the win.
1: Watching Brock Tickle on the right now. Here they come into this quad, and you can see how they, right here, Josh Hansen goes for the quad instead of the triple. And then as we watch this coming in, Tickle will make a mistake, and that's gonna be the difference between the run. As they're coming in, watch Tickle. As he wheelies, he almost loops out, and he gets a hold of it, but great save, and that's because he's so athletic and strong. So big things we're gonna see out of Brock Tickle this year in Supercross.
0: Hansen, meanwhile, a specialist in this event, is very well there. Let's send it back to Sal in the studio.
2: Thank you, Jason. There's been a lot of smack talking on social media this entire event. Two-time Supercross and Motocross champion Chad Reed, he got into the mix heavy until he had to withdraw due to injury, as did 4-time Supercross and 3-time Motocross champion Ryan Villopoto and Garrett Stank Dog Stanky. They got into it heavy. Of course, Ronnie Mack, he's always calling everybody out. And that's what makes Straight Rhythm so much fun. You know, a little bit of smack talk. What do you guys think of this Ken Roczen 2-stroke shootout? Find out what you've been missing and follow the Red Bull Signature Series in any manner you get social. 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Yes, you're welcome. This is Straight Rhythm from the Fairplex in Pomona, and you are watching the Red Bull Signature Series.
0: Welcome back to Southern California. It's Straight Rhythm, part of the Red Bull Signature Series. The open class is in the gate, ready for their second race of the semis. We've got a matchup again between Chisholm and Musquin. Musquin, not only has he won the 2 times he's raced this event, first in the lights class and last year in open, he has never even been beaten in a single run at this event. It sure seems like this is made for Marvin Musquin. What can Chisholm do? Here we go.
1: Chisholm just has to put his best ride together and let Marvin take care of himself. But the problem is when you give Marvin Musquin a lot of track, he just blisters it and he goes so fast. I noticed, pay attention to his body positioning as he comes over the jumps and then he gets down really low and he gets high when

0: needs to be high. So not just thinking about being very static on the bike, he's moving around quite a bit, using those angles forward and back to stay high or low, whatever he needs.
1: Unbelievable ride here by Muskan, who's really stretched it over Chisholm. And he's got the checkered flag in sight. Marvin Muskan is going to the finals for the second straight year. And this Frenchman, he is ever in the zone. Everything he competes on, things just continue to roll his way. And for as aggressive as he is, you do not see many mistakes.
0: You can see how much more sideways Marvin is than Kyle, but here stays up. They want to get the timing right, get right on the downside, and then go for that big quad, and that makes a difference right here as he jumps, stays high, doesn't get super high, but he lands and cleans it up right into the gator pit.
1: And here is the finish line. Big celebration for the very friendly Frenchman. And now he is down trackside with Tina.
2: Yeah, and Marvin so far has just been mistake-free and dominant. But what are you telling yourself as you're going through the races?
3: Well, I try to put myself in a good position, you know, just like really focus on myself and trying to be perfect from all the way up there to all the way up here. It's a lot of fun. Thanks for the fan for showing up. It's really exciting to be here. Now the pressure is on for the final.
2: Yeah, guys, and he's still got the smile on his face.
1: Who will join Marvin Muskan in the finals? Will it be Josh Hansen? If he wins this run, he's in. Tickle needs to win two straight to try to eliminate Hansen. Tickle on the orange 20, Hansen on the yellow 100. Got the DJI drone shot there. Small advantage to Hansen early. Tickle comes back. Tickle's got to nail this section. This has been the advantage for Hansen, and Tickle makes a mistake.
0: And Tickle underjumped the quad, and that's going to hand it over to Josh Hansen. So here we see the underdog, the black horse, I think if you want to call him.
1: Yeah.
0: But Josh Hansen comes here for real, and you cannot mess around.
1: No, on this type of track, Josh Hansen is in his element. There are legendary stories of him during the week at the Supercross test tracks and the type of skills he has, and he's showing them off here. He's going to join Marvin Muskan in the finals, and he's capable of winning it.
0: Now keep an eye on Brock Tick on the left side. Everything going good at this point as he comes through, actually underjumps, it comes up, and then that's what took all the advantage away from him. So he actually overjumped a little bit, and now we take another look at it as he comes through. Here, downside, everything nice and clean. He overjumps, he lands right down the face, and then that stops him, comes up short, and then it looks like he stalled the bike.
1: Wow.
0: Tough, tough break for Brock Tickle, but I'm glad that he's safe.
1: And Josh Hansen is going to the finals. Tina?
2: Yeah, and Josh Hansen is going to the finals, and you seem to take just such a different approach than all of the other riders. How confident do you feel on this track at this point?
4: I feel good. I think my bike's really good. I think showless suspension helps me out a lot, and I feel good about this. I mean, between Nut Up and Lunar Pages and Shift Fox, it's a cool opportunity to be here and Red Bull to throw it on. So I want to win.
2: Yeah, you want to win, and it's going to be tough. You're going up against Marvin. Yeah. So what can we expect with that?
4: It's going to be an all-out race.
2: There you guys go. All-out race.
1: That's classic Hanny style. That guy, everyone says that their heart rate goes up the line. I would need to see the monitor to believe it with Hansen. That guy is super relaxed. And they're calling him the People's Champion, the very popular Ronnie Mack, will be racing next when we return to the Red Bull Signature Series. Welcome back to the Red Bull Signature Series. It is time for the two-stroke finals here at Straight Rhythm. We see the Ronnie Mack fans going crazy. They've gotten exactly what they wanted. This guy is quite a character off the track, but he is a serious contender on it. And to have these two, what dynamic personalities of Stank and Ronnie Mack, that's really what the two-stroke class is all about. It's a run what you brung type thing. It's a newer bike for Stanky because KTM still makes two strokes and updates them every couple of years. Ronnie Mack is on a 1998 Honda. The bike is nearly 20 years old. But the way Red Bull Straight Rhythm works, that doesn't really mean anything. Either one of these guys and either one of these machines are capable of getting it done. This is it, the two-stroke final. Stank Dog against Ronnie Mack.
0: Stank with a slight advantage on the start, but watch Ronnie. He uses that straight back to help get more traction as he gets a slide.

0: advantage, coming in, but Stank Dog working it back. It's still anybody's race.
1: Oh, no, Ronnie Mack. Ronnie Mack goes down and down hard. Oh, no. And he has jacked himself up. I hope he's okay. Luckily, he landed on a flat part of the course and not in the face of a jump. And Stank clearly heard that there is not another bike running, so he has backed his pace down.
0: What I didn't like was Ronnie Mack's left knee got hyperextended underneath the handlebar, and he was stuck in there, and you could see him wincing with pain and stuff like that. So I ain't going to take anything away from Stank Dog. He did a great job, but let's see what happened to Ronnie Mack.
1: Oh, he's back up. He is one tough hombre, no doubt about it. If you see any of his videos, he's crashed way worse than that, practically on purpose. And huge round of applause, and he's back up on the bike. Jeez, man.
0: Well, and a hit like that hurts because you're the gravel. You can see his right.
1: Look how bent that bike is. I can't even tell what was crash damage. The thing wasn't perfect, certainly, to start.
0: Taking another look as they come through, they're pretty much even. But as he comes down, he gets a little bit short there, throws the foot off the peg, and then now throws him right into the next one, and he goes down. It's not a hard hit, but watch the left knee as it gets extended there. So he's going to have some blood on his arms and stuff when this is over. But we're taking another look at it.
1: There's pretty much DJI head-to-head. There's drone shot. Yep. Yeah.
0: And it was the case that then his foot came off the peg, and that's what lost it for him.
1: Will he return for a runoff, or has Stank, Jared Stanky, won the two-stroke championship? That could have been a lot worse. Let's go to Tina, trying to make some sense out of everything that's happening. Tina, what do we got?
2: Well, so I'm standing next to the sports director, Eric Perrenard, and he told me basically for rules, if a person falls, if one of the racers falls, it's just like Stanky won that one race. So if Ronnie Mack gets back on his bike, he's okay, the bike's okay. That's how it is. It's just like Stanky won that one race, and they can continue racing. So if Ronnie Mack wins race number two, it could go to three. So basically, we're getting word now that Ronnie Mack wants a little bit of time, but now he still wants to race. So, guys, we could see another matchup between those two.
1: All right, it's 1-0, but it might not necessarily be over. And one of the mechanics there from Ronnie Mack's crew from the woods of Oklahoma straightening that bike out the old-fashioned way. Will.
3: Guys, I'm here with Ronnie right now. Ronnie, you were full of confidence there before that, and then we saw that incident. Talk us through what happened. How are you feeling now? Are you going to get back out there?
4: Like I said before, we had a 69% chance of winning that one. And you know what? We just flopped over on the other side, and that's what happens. It's a wild horse I'm riding out there. It's 1998 fire-breathing CR. Sometimes you just spit you off.
3: Guys, Ronnie is riding by looks of things.
1: Trying to separate fact from fiction here. He's just adding to the legend if he gets back up. When we come back, more from the finals here in Pomona for Straight Rhythm. This is the Red Bull Signature Series. Welcome back to the Red Bull Signature Series here in Pomona, California. The lighting for tonight's event has been provided by Musco, the world's leader in sports and mobile lighting for 40 years. At Musco, we make it happen. He looks serious about this attempt to get back in it. And you know the fans, what answer they would like to hear. They want to hear that he's going to give it a run. He's going for the kick lever.
0: You just called the kick lever?
1: Kickstarter. It's a lever.
0: It is a lever.
1: Yeah,
0: but I've never heard it.
1: I've never heard it. Yeah, exactly. All right, he got that thing fired up. Does that mean we're a go?
0: We are a go. And this could go to three. This could go to three. If he pulls this off, it's just going to be the upset of the decade or of the century.
1: We had so little racing in that first one, we really don't know. He might be the faster guy. We didn't get far enough down the track to really figure it out. And if you're Stanky, you don't really know either. Because the race for the win in that particular round was over quickly. Ronnie Mack has done it. He's pulled back in the starting gate, and he's going to give it a shot.
0: Listen to the crowd. They are so behind this. This is awesome.
1: These people are pumped. They legend. Well, it's real now. This is not just YouTube. This is an Instagram. He's racing, and he's going for the win.
0: And Ronnie with a slight advantage over Stank Dog.
1: He has the shift hole shot. If anything, the crash only loosened him up and fired him up. He's got the lead. Unbelievable. But Stanky's no slouch. He's coming back. A wheelie by Ronnie Mack.
0: That's what I'm saying. He's able to put that traction to the ground and make it work. So Stanky with a great job at this point, but he's got to stay motivated because there we see Ronnie Mack lose it a little bit, but can he put it down when it comes to the sand speed section?
1: Here we go. Wide open. Stanky going for the win in the pink gear. The distinctive overall look of Ronnie Mack is the dream run over. Can he get him back? Stanky's going to take the win. He is your champion of two-stroke. And Ronnie Mack gave it everything he had to come back from that crash and make a race of it was awesome. And the fans, they got everything they wanted to see. With these two guys, I guess you could call them two-stroke specialists, coming out on top.
0: Yeah. Right here at this point, Ronnie Mack in the left lane, seat number 69, 69% chance to win it. And then here, Stanky, as he jumps into the Gator Pit, slight advantage. But look at how Ronnie Mack is able to put the traction down. So great job by both of these guys.
1: Yeah, and Stanky had to be feeling the pressure there because Ronnie Mack was right there, but he stayed cool, calm, collected.
0: Coming into the finish, Stank Dog putting it down through the speed section. Ronnie Mack looks like he makes up a little bit, but on the step on, step off, it's all Stanky.
1: And for as much fun as Ronnie Mack has off the track, Stank, no slouch either. He's gonna celebrate this victory. You know he's pumped up. No. Oh, there it is. The bike's already destroyed. What difference does it make? And he's not really acknowledging. Oh, okay, he is gonna show. Look at this. Actual sportsmanship from Ronnie Mack. I'm shocked. Stank does ride a two-stroke all the time, so I think that's why he's a fan. Tina, let's sort this out.
2: Yeah, well, the winner is Jarrett Stanky, but I'd say both of you guys won in a way. I mean, he came back from that crash, and then you just continue to be consistent. How would you sum up the fun, how much fun you had in that race?
5: Not even just the race, the whole event. This is an awesome event. Red Bull put on a great, great event. First time here, 10 grand to win, so I had to do it. You know, I'm the two-stroke guy, and I was expected to win, I believe, other than Villopoto and Reed. But I'm the two-stroke guy, Ronnie Mack's got the fans, and what a better combination to have Ronnie Mack and Stank Dog in the final.
2: It was a great matchup. The two-stroke class, I mean, it brought so many big names out. Like you said, Ryan Villopoto, Chad Reed, but you were claiming it early on.
5: Yeah, yesterday in practice, I took off a few times next to Villopoto, and he was pulling me a little bit, you know, and I'm like, I gotta pick it up, I gotta pick it up. Sure enough, picked it up and got the W.
2: Yeah, you got the W and the win, congratulations.
1: Yeah, great two-stroke final. Sal, what's next?
6: Thank you, Jason. We have two lights finalists, McElrath versus Cantrill. Can Shane actually repeat, or will his TLD Red Bull KTM factory teammate, this is a family squabble here, is he going to get the upset? We'll find out who our lights champion for 2017 is when we come back here to the Fairplex in Pomona. You're watching the Red Bull Signature Series.
1: This is the Red Bull Signature Series. We are getting ready for the finals in the lights class. So much uncharted territory for Cantrell, who doesn't have any professional supercross starts yet. He will begin that journey after New Year's in 2018. Will be his first full supercross run, but he's certainly shown that he has raw talent.
0: But as a young rider in Southern California, you're on supercross tracks all the time, so it's very, very similar to what he's used to. But right now, he's going against a teammate that has a slight advantage on him. So Cantrell, as we said, has been a little more enthusiastic on some of the stuff, but it's McElrath with a slight advantage.
1: Shift hole shot, yes, for McElrath. Here is the critical juncture. Different rhythms, and Cantrell is staying close. He's got it down to half a bike length, and in fact, now side by side. Can Cantrell take the lead?
0: Cantrell a little bit more dynamic, trying a little harder, but there he cased it, lost about a quarter of a bike length. But now, who's gonna put it down? And now we see McElrath on the far right.
1: Here we go, final section of jumps. Half a bike length advantage for McElrath, now a full bike length. Can he hang on? Yes, he does. McElrath wins the first race of our finals.
0: That was awesome. The manual that McElrath did as he goes across the two step on, step offs. There was no stepping on, stepping off. He just wheelied all the way down. So keep an eye as he comes down through here. Now this is early on, but McElrath, Cantrell makes up a little bit of ground, but it's McElrath that doesn't make a mistake. He's very, very clean throughout the run.
1: And it was close. Two or three spots on this track where Cantrell was making up ground.
0: watch that manual on the back wheel the whole time. And we saw some of the riders earlier. We saw Brock Tickle almost loop out there. So very good balance for McElrath.
1: Looking to go back-to-back and win this event 2 years in a row, but he's going to have to beat Cantrell one more time because it's a best of three. You've got to win two races. Let's see if Cantrell, that number 43, can force his teammate into a third race. And it is the finals of our lights class. Cantrell on the rider's right. Then the blue trim on McElrath on the rider's left. And McElrath with the shift hole shot and the lead.
0: McElrath very clean on that start.
1: McElrath in the gator pit. Cantrell's coming back.
0: Cantrell making a comeback in close, but then McElrath just smooth all the way through. But Cantrell, as you said, now with the advantage.
1: Yeah, he has pulled it out. I don't know how many passes we've seen through that section, but Cantrell has done it. He's going to try to force a third race runoff, and he's pulling away. McElrath has got to nail this section. He's getting close, not close enough, and the kid gets it done. Sean Cantrell beats McElrath, and we're going to have a third race.
0: And look, woo, no buddy, buddy, no teammate, hey, bro,
1: no,
0: none of that. Well, look, I'm watching, I'm coming after you.
1: Yeah.
0: I love that. I love the confidence of that young kid. He, as we said, a little more enthusiasm, went for it a little bit more. But now that's the fine line. We've heard Ken Roczen say a few times, you got to be smooth and not make a mistake. So don't override. And now we've seen the right lane win both heats.
1: And there is the final margin of victory. You're going to see it here. One set of jumps. McElrath was very fast through that section in the previous run. He did close in, but it wasn't enough. Cantrell gets the win, 0.2 seconds. And yeah, a little bit of taunting there between the teammates.
0: And that was the fastest lights run that we've seen.
1: So much attention in this crowd right now on these two. This is what you want out of the finals, Rick Johnson. You want these two guys to each win one and bring it back for a third race.
0: And I loved it when Cantrell looked over at him, did the fingers in the eyes and said, I'm coming after you,
1: yeah,
0: buddy. And what I love so much about McElrath is that he's just, okay, let's go. You want to go? We'll go. And here we are.
1: They're going to slug it out. It's all the line right here. The winner is the champion of the lights class. And Cantrell the advantage early. McElrath in blue trying to come back. It's got to be perfect. This section is so tricky.
0: And McElrath goes for the quad.
1: And it pays off. It gives him the lead. But Cantrell had a trick up his sleeve the last time through this area.
0: Cantrell was faster through the middle, but it was the quad. And we've heard so many people say that you have to be smart. And now we see McElrath at the speed whoops flying. But here comes,
1: whoa,
0: Cantrell.
1: Huge scrub by Cantrell to pull it up side by side. Checkered flag in sight, McElrath for the second year in a row is your lights champion at Red Bull Straight Rhythm. And what a run he had to take from his teammate. Cantrell gave him everything he had.
0: Okay, watch McElrath on the left. He goes for the quad, and you see Cantrell on the inside only do the triple. That was the difference, but Cantrell works so hard and he scrubs really hard and a lot more enthusiasm and aggression and gets close, but doesn't get it done.
1: Yeah, it was the single wall jump leading to the finish. Watch this. He makes up a ton of ground.
0: Look at the scrub. His peg is in the ground, blows his foot off the peg. You can't scrub any harder than that. I'm sorry, not even James Stewart scrubbing harder than that.
1: When you're dragging the side of the bike in the ground, you are pushing the limits of physics. But even with that effort, it wasn't enough. McElrath has won again. And there's the celebration for him. It's all in good fun between the teammates. Big lessons learned, I'm sure, for Cantrell that'll pay off in his career in the future in Supercross. All right. And Tina has our winner.
2: Yeah, he's down here saying, man, I was so nervous. But let's talk about that quad, because that was a defining moment for you. Walk us through that.
7: Yeah, the run before that, I hooked the quad before it a little bit, and I had to sit into the last one, and I clipped that one too, and that's where he got me. So I knew that those two were kind of my weak points, but if I do what I'm supposed to do, I can hit them good. And the rest of the track I felt really good on. It's just those little bitty things. So Sean's a rookie this year for Supercross, and he's come such a long way. And just the whole team, I mean, praise God for all this. We're we're just so pumped to be here, and we all got a good relationship. Bum for Jordan, he hurt his ankle earlier today, but feels good to have the TLD team up on top.
2: Yeah, let's talk about you though. You won this race. It's one thing to win a race once, but to come back the next year and win it and back up the win, how is that?
7: It's tough to kind of psych yourself up on the starting line because, I mean,

0: it's just such a fun race where we're all just having fun, but in 40 seconds a lot can happen. So it's so hard to really kind of anger yourself to get to go and to have intensity and hit everything perfect, because like I said earlier, you can have a good run and lose. So it's crazy.
1: Yeah, thank you. Huge congratulations.
2: We have one final left. Take it away, Sal.
3: Thank you, Jason. Couldn't ask for two better open finalists, Muskin versus Hansen. Are we gonna have another repeat situation on our hands, or will Josh Hansen, who reached the semifinals last year, finally reign supreme? We will find out who that 2017 Straight Rhythm Open champion is when we return here to the Fairplex in Pomona, only on the Red Bull Signature Series.
2: And this is interesting, as we set the scene for the finals, Rick Johnson, because Marvin has been virtually error-free. Can he do it again? And you might say, well, last year he had to beat Ryan Dungey. Now he's only got to beat Josh Hansen. Hansen beat Dungey in a run here last year. Hansen and Dungey were very close on speed when they faced off at this event before. Hansen is capable.
4: Once again, and I'm not taking anything from Josh Hansen, but we're looking at a different Marvin Musquin.
2: Yes.
4: He won his first Supercross this year, and he's gained so much confidence. But as I said, I will stand behind. If Josh Hansen brings everything that he has, he can't beat Marvin.
2: Here it is, your first race of the open final at Red Bull Straight Rhythm. And Marvin just out of the blocks like a missile. And an early lead on Hansen, but Hansen has been able to keep it even after that start. And he's right there.
4: Hansen dropping the nose and getting back on the ground, actually a little bit quicker than Marvin. So Josh Hansen faster through the supersized rhythm section in the middle.
2: Got the DJI drone shot there. Oh, and a little mistake from Hansen, who had done all that work to close in on Marvin. And now the advantage to the 25. And Musquin's gonna get it, but Hansen certainly learned a lesson there. There are certain parts of the track where he was closing the gap. Should lead us to a great battle in the second run.
4: And I have to give it to Musquin when it comes to intensity. Watch Musquin on the start. He's very aggressive when he's on the ground. He's hitting it very hard. And then Josh sort of gets a wake-up call and starts to make ground. You can see he's got that front wheel down, showing a lot of confidence and actually making time on Marvin at this point. But then he makes a small mistake in quick cases. We'll see how he's kind of reaching for it. And then he doesn't quite get over the top of the gator pit, and now we take another look at, this is the mistake, as he comes off, he cases there, and that throws him off to the right.
2: That was all the difference at execution, but as far as the raw speed, Hansen had enough to keep the heat on Musquin. It's the closest anyone has been. Marvin looking to be perfect, not just win the event, but he's got a perfect record. He won the lights class at the debut of this event a couple years ago. He won the open class last year. He has never even been beaten in a single run. But could the privateer Hansen on the Suzuki upset Marvin Musquin here? He has to win this, or Musquin is once again your champion of Red Bull Straight Rhythm. Hansen, second generation rider. You raced against his dad, the multi-time champion in his own right, always known for the great style and talent. Will it be enough to stop the buzzsaw that is Marvin Musquin?
4: A much better start, a lot more aggression out of Josh Hansen at the beginning. So he's actually ahead of Marvin at this point, so it is not over.
2: And this small rhythm section has been Hansen's specialty. Let's see if he can make it work. No, this time, Musquin has the advantage through there. Got the DJI drone cam here showing you the roost.
4: And getting roosted and taking it right in the face, but still keep going. But Marvin not making one mistake at this point.
2: No, Hansen's run has been nearly perfect, yet still Musquin able to edge away. He can now see it. A second straight victory in his sights. Marvin Musquin wins again. And his patented heel clicker to celebrate. And he's been doing a lot of those lately, because there have been a lot of celebrations. Marvin Musquin has gone next level. Hansen, he did what you said he needed to do. He brought everything he had in that one.
4: Yeah, and he needs to hold his chin up. As you watch both of them, very, very close, but it was Marvin that was able to just, the time on the ground is where Marvin made the time. I don't think Josh could have jumped any faster or any better, but when Marvin was on the ground, he would see right there, he would pull a bike length, pull a half a bike length. All these little times on the ground is what helped him out.
2: And here's Marvin's trademark finish line celebration, the heel clicker.

0: That was kind of a pioneering move in the freestyle revolution back in the 90s. He's brought it all the way back. We know tonight with the two-stroke celebrations, fans always like a little nod to the past. And Marvin Musquin in the present is becoming an unbeatable force, and Tina has him.
1: Yeah, well, a huge congratulations to Marvin yet again. You just did it, and you did it so consistently. But there were times where Josh was keeping you close, but how did you get it done?
2: Yeah, I knew Josh was pretty fast. I mean, he's such a technical rider. I scrubbed away too much at one time. I mean, my bike was completely sideways, and I thought it was going to go wrong, but managed to put it off. And I mean, there's some sections where you're like, man, I want to go faster, but obviously it's hard, and you have your competitor right next to you. You can feel him. But at the end, I had a decent gap, so I could breathe before the finish, actually. It was not super tight, so it was good. But congrats to all the guys, all the riders. Thanks to Red Bull for such a cool event. And once again, I'm really happy to be the winner.
1: Huge congratulations. What another great performance by you, Marvin.
0: Thanks, Tina. And the Red Bull's signature moment, it goes to Marvin Musquin. Now, it's one thing to come out on top and win the event this year, but it's even more impressive to go 3 years in this event without even losing so much as a single run, especially when you're in a race that's this short and where even one small mistake can make all the difference. Marvin had the laser focus, he hit the perfect rhythms every time, and he also threw in a couple of cool scrubs to get the wheels back down on the ground to get maximum traction. And to celebrate those wins, he even has a trademark finisher with the heel clicker. A huge congrats to the man we're gonna call Mr. Perfect, Marvin Musquin, the open class win and today's Red Bull signature moment. Well, the celebration has begun here at Red Bull Straight Rhythm, and even though Marvin Musquin was the overwhelming favorite coming in after winning last year and winning so many races throughout the year, the hallmark of this event is unpredictable racing, and it was close and tense every time they left the gates.
3: Well, and when I come to this event, I think, oh, it's going to be the same thing, really hard to report, but it's the racing. It's the winning by a nose that makes it so interesting. And we had so many surprises, past champions, crazy rivals in the 250 class, so many surprises. Thank you, Red Bull. It was awesome.
0: Yeah, a real celebration with the different motorcycles of the past, present, and future of motocross and supercross, and I think the fans really enjoyed that. Sal?
4: Thank you, Jason. Thanks to all of you at home for joining us at the 2017 edition of Straight Rhythm here at the Fairplex in Pomona. Great racing all night long in every class, and congratulations to both Marvin Musquin, who looks perfect, and Shane McElrath, competing in the open and lights classes respectively. And how about Garrett Stanky getting that first ever two-stroke class win? This is our final show for 2017. Thank you for joining us today and all season long. On behalf of our entire NBC Sports crew, including Jason Wygant, Ricky Johnson, Tina Dixon, and Will Christian, I am Sal Masekela, and we will see you again in 2018.

0: It's all yours if you want it. It's all up to you. If you want it, go and get it.
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Hey, everybody, I'm Salema Masekela, your host of the Red Bull Signature Series, and we are in sunny Southern California at an undisclosed location. Actually, it's Ryan Sheckler's SC Sandlot, his own

0: private skate park and training facility, now the setting for a very special and unique skate competition. Not to be deterred in these current times with the disillusion of live events and hordes of fans, Ryan and his team decided, you know what? We're gonna open up the doors of the skate park and welcome in the best skaters in the world for a return to competitive skateboarding. Now, some of these skaters have never seen this facility before, and many do not even know who their fellow competitors are, but the competitors who have been here before, including the legend Ryan Scheckler, they haven't skated here since it's gone through a recent renovation. So basically, there's no real local advantages to speak of walking into this competition. In fact, the task is even more challenging by not knowing what the other competitors are going to throw down and not having that live crowd energy to cheer them on. Straightforward, right? Well, skating nonstop for an hour during a hot summer month on a blank canvas, not something these skaters are necessarily used to, and being judged on top of it, it's gonna take its toll. This includes heavy hitters like Zion Wright, Jagger Eaton, Alex Midler, CJ Collins, Ishad Ware, the Skate Goat, LeAndre Sanders, Grayson Fletcher, and of course, Ryan Scheckler. For the call on this one-of-a-kind competition, we're gonna turn it over to the two Chrises, Cote and Pastris, who I know are very excited to finally witness some competitive skating again.
1: Thank you so much, Salema. And what this tells me is skateboarding cannot be stopped. That's right, 2020 seemed like it was going to be eventless throughout the whole year, but the good people here at Red Bull Solus had different plans. We've got our own skate park. We've got an amazing crew of skateboarders coming in here. There are some rules and regulations that they have to adhere to. What that's gonna equal for all of us is just great skateboarding.
2: Yeah, to add on to that, yeah, you got 45 to 60 seconds out of an hour session. So there's no practice. You get here, you got 1 hour. That a guy can take an hour to warm up at a park like this, let alone do gnarly tricks. It's also the setup itself. It's like one big mini ramp. So it's really gonna favor guys that can flow, skate transition, your CJ Collins, your Ishad Wares. And also we have to mention no crowds. So anybody like a Grayson Fletcher who feeds off the hype and the crowd may struggle a little bit more than usual.
1: Yeah, I think, you know, the best part about it is something we've all felt as skateboarders, showing up to a park and really just imagining what is possible there. The difference is, like you said, no warm-ups. The door's open, you gotta get straight into it. Luckily, we have a capable field of creative skateboarders, and the thing that they're gonna have to do is really kind of use that internal machine, turn it on and turn it up quick. All right, well, without further ado, let's take a closer look at this incredible skate park. So the park has a really nice mix of old school terrain in this spine right here. You don't see that very often in competition. But then the flip side of that, all the street course obstacles that you'd like to see. Pastris, it's pretty tight too. I mean, it looks big on screen. When you get in there, there's a lot of wood in a very tight area.
3: Yeah, well, there's lots of big transitions to flow from. You got the flow bowl section over there. Got to make sure you don't get stuck there because you got to come out with speed and hit some of the rail and hubba obstacles. This is also a street contest. There you see the step up, another flat bar there. So it's really going to feature guys that can skate both transition and raw street well.
1: And now standing by in the skate park, we've got Tina Dixon.
4: Yeah, thanks, Chris. And you know, you and I both have seen these guys compete at different events before, but never do I get a chance to actually see them at a park by themselves going through the process of putting together a winning run. You know, they get an hour to do this. And for me, that's the coolest part because you get to see how good and talented a skateboarder is when they look at something for the first time and then attack it and finally put together that winning run.
1: Thanks, Tina. And with that, our 13 skaters are ready. Each one of these guys is going to get an hour in this park. And that, to me, means park destruction, Pastris.
3: Yeah, seriously, any one of these 13 guys can win this whole entire contest. That's what makes things interesting.
1: And well, let's kick it off with a guy who says he's not a contest skater. From San Clemente, California, 27 years old. He is a pro for Death Wish Skateboards. This is Taylor Kirby.
5: My work is in the streets. I just skate street. I mean, I love skate parks. I skate everything, but as far as what my sponsors want me to do is just go out and film and shoot photos with photographers and pretty much produce content. And content's a terrible word, but I like to look at it as little art pieces because sort of our album.

0: whatever I get to put out is what people think of me and see of me. So that's my favorite side of skating for sure, and that's what I do.
1: That's a perfect way to start.
2: Yeah,
1: a guy that says, I'm not a contest skater, but we know Taylor Kirby is capable of anything. And the timer is going up instead of down, as it usually does in these events. So, Pastris, we're looking for a 45 to 60 second run from Taylor Kirby.
3: Yeah, Taylor's one of my favorites, just the laid back approach. You gotta love the mullet he rocks as well. And there you see a Nollie 270 switch feeble. Heel flip varial. I love how he mixes raw street with moving through the transition. What do we got here? Perfect disaster. Then he sets up his feet here for a 360 flip 50-50. Boom, perfect. You don't see that often in a contest. And Taylor's entire line is a fairly raw street. There you see a big spin up the step up. Maintains control, composure. Uses the clock well. Gnarly 5-0 to fakie there into a switch 360 flip. For someone who said he doesn't know how to skate a contest, he just killed it.
1: Exactly. What a way to start here at Red Bull Solus. Taylor Kirby right there showing us how it's done and basically mixing the tech with
2: done.
1: The raw park skating style.
2: We're so done.
1: I love the use of the park. You know, the judges are really going to want to see these skaters use the entire park. They don't have to hit every single wall or obstacle, but they want to see the park used to its fullest potential, Pastris.
3: Yes, you got to flow, you got to link tricks together. Pros will be pros. You got to skate everything. There we see that beautiful 360 flip 50-50. Taylor Kirby knows what he's doing. This is another raw street trick. Backside big spin. You don't see it done often in contests, and Taylor nailed it. He said going into this thing that he didn't know how the contest dudes did it, and Taylor Kirby, you just did it with an 85.33.
1: Yeah, that pretty much makes him a contest, dude, just after one run.
3: Seriously.
1: An incredible start to Red Bull Solus for Taylor Kirby. And with that solid first run, Taylor Kirby kicks off Red Bull Solus, and now the chase is on. Rashad Ware and Zion Wright are next in the SC Sandlot. Can they catch Kirby? You're watching the Red Bull Signature Series. Welcome back to the Red Bull Signature Series and sunny, hot, and unusually humid Southern California for the first of its kind skate competition, Solus. Each skater gets 1 hour alone in the SC Sandlot to throw down a 45 to 60 second long run to be scored by our judges. Coming up next, one of the greatest to ever do it on a skateboard is Rashad Ware.
4: I feel that there is pros and cons to having people there and not having people there, you know what I mean? In one sense, you don't have anybody manipulating how you skate. So you're just going out there and just like doing whatever's in your head, you know what I mean? You don't have to worry about like, oh my God, this guy did this, like I have to turn it up, you know what I mean? You can just go out there and be organic and just skate. And that's cool about it, but also it's not good because sometimes it's like, maybe I should have stepped it up a little bit more. You know what I mean?
1: So Rashad talking right there about not being able to react to the crowd. Pastris, what makes Rashad such an amazing and legendary skateboarder already, and he's only 28 years old?
3: Well, the guy's the pro's favorite skater for good reason. He shows up everywhere in California and just skates nonstop for 6, 7, 8 hours at a time. You'll notice Rashad skated the entire 60 minutes without stopping, and look at that board slide pop up to feeble there. He's got skills on curbs, transitions, rails, flips his board well. He's just known as a skater's skater, man, and he gets it done. There we see a switch heel flip up the step up, right into something that's gonna make sense, like that switch flick on the quarter pipe, into this, nollie flip, nose slide. Those three tricks right there. That's why everyone loves Rashad Ware.
1: And just the fact that he's cruising, he's styling, he is not looking too stressed out going around this course. That's just how he skates. I mean, he looks so comfortable on a skateboard. Nobody does it like a shot.
3: Yes, and that hard flip right there was amazing right at time. And, you know, the only thing Rashad really had to worry about was too many tricks. He's got so many tricks he could keep going for another 8 minutes, I'm sure.
1: And Rashad is doing it for Exit Skate Shop out of Philadelphia. He's from Bordertown, New Jersey. Skaters from New Jersey know a little something about skating in hot and humid temperatures, I'm sure. But taking it to the indoors here in San Clemente, the Sandlot. I mean, right there, That is a perfect illustration of how much it takes to skate for 60 seconds straight. It doesn't sound like a lot of time, but trust us, trust Ishad, it is.
3: Oh yeah, and there we see that board slide popping up to Feeble. That was awesome. Another look at that. That is not easy. And everything he does, he makes look completely effortless. Look at this hard flip to fakie on the quarter pipe. That is so difficult, but Ishad makes it look so, so smooth.
1: And now let's throw it down to Tina Dixon with Ishad Ware.
2: And this was Ishad's first time skating here, and you really couldn't tell when you first got out there. What were your first impressions?
4: First, I was like, it's pretty hot in here. You know what I mean? It's the middle of the summer, but I don't know. The park's fun. I was like, I'm hyped to skate. I've never been here before, so it was interesting to just like warm up on camera and just get straight to it, you know what I mean? Because I'm just trying to like, I was just trying to get my grips of the park, you know, so.
2: And now final impressions.
4: Yeah, I'm happy with it, you know. I was starting to run out of time at the end, so I got something I was happy with, and we'll see how it goes. Good experience.
2: Thank you so much.
4: No problem, thanks.
1: I think I speak for all of us skate fans when I say 60 seconds of Ishad Ware is like an hour of any other skater. It is so fun to watch. Solid score too, a 77.64. Coming up next, a contest machine. This guy is an all-terrain destroyer. Zion Wright, 21 years old from Jupiter, Florida. Cannot wait to see what Zion's got for us today.
5: I'm not considering myself, I can like skate at all, like transition, street, you know, get a little bit technical, ledges. I don't know, people would categorize it ATV, all-terrain vehicle, because you could just skate it all, right? So I would kind of put myself, yeah, in that type of category. So like it's kind of whatever is brought to me, I'm gonna be able to skate it, so yeah.
1: Whatever spot it is, Zion will rip it. Now this guy has every street trick there is. He's got every vert trick there is. He does 540s every way possible. And to start off with a huge kickflip from high to low like that, just incredible from Zion Wright.
3: Yes, he's another one. The biggest challenge for Zion is what not to do. He's got such a deep bag of tricks. There we see that kickflip, crooked grind, perfect. Into the shove it, keeping it moving. Nice and fluid through the course. Big frontside pop shove it. And this year got chosen on the Olympic team for transition skating, even though we've known him primarily as a street skater. There you see him dominating transition as he's come to do in recent years. Massive alley-oop Indy to fakie.
1: You see right there, just a little bit lost going over that spine. I don't think the judges are gonna take too much away from him after a huge 540 like that. What happened there at the end?
3: Yeah, he missed that blunt kickflip, and that ended at about 49 seconds. And I gotta say, just judging from the other runs, you need to get as close to that 60 seconds as possible to guarantee a good score.
1: Yeah, and for Zion, almost having to choose, right? Choose his poison. He's got this incredible spine ramp to work with, all the rails he can play with, you know, and almost going, you know, he's going so fast and then using the speed control method there. I mean, right there, that's at least a 10-foot ramp. So flying off that thing into this spine, this was my favorite trick right there from Zion Wright.
3: Yeah, definitely. That huge body air into that alley-oop in the air to fakie. Big moves for Zion.
1: Score comes through 73.06. Home court advantage? It might be his own personal skate park, but will Ryan Scheckler have what it takes to move into the lead? The SC Sandlot awaits a legend. You're watching the Red Bull Signature Series.
6: Welcome back to the Red Bull Signature Series. This is Solis from San Clemente, California. To a young skateboarder finding their way in the world, the local skate shop is home away from home. For some, it literally acts as their home. It is a place of acceptance, community, wonder, and discovery. It is filled with unlimited possibilities and the spot where you usually found your first skateboard, which in turn alters your life forever. Some skate just for fun, for the common bond of hanging out and making new friends. Others make it a career and rise to fame. But all agree, no matter where skateboarding takes you in life, you will never forget the impact that your local skate shop has on you.
3: There's more of a need than ever for skate shops to tell the story. Everybody needs to learn the ropes, and you learn a crash course at a skate shop.
7: That's how we keep skateboarding going, and especially in the towns, and we need skate shops.
8: It's an essential part of the world of skateboarding.
3: Skateboarder and his local skate shop, that's like his cultural hub.

0: Memories are growing up, meeting your homies, and building the relationships with everyone that kind of comes in the skate shop.
1: When I was growing up, that's where I would go to like check out all the new products, to watch whatever skate video just came out because it was always playing in there. We just talk about what's going on in the skate world, and it's almost like a clubhouse.
2: That's kind of a place where you learn what skateboarding is beyond just doing it. I think that going into a skate shop and getting your own board and looking at all the graphics and the stickers and the shoes and the clothes, you kind of become a skateboarder in a skate shop a little bit.
3: What skate shops do, they cultivate the community and the relationships between the young skaters, and then you kind of see who's getting good.
4: The shops groom who's next.
2: My first skate shop, when I got to go in there and I got sponsored, kind of just started to become that skate shop, kind of where it all started for me. It's a huge connection and a huge bond between a skater and a skate shop.
3: Your average skater who comes in and probably a little bit intimidated, you want to make that person feel welcome, you want to make them feel like they belong.
4: Ask you what kind of wheels you need, what you ride, whether you need rails, whether you ride your trucks loose or tight.
3: Having the shop walk you through putting it all together, trying on the clothes, getting the vibe. You can order stuff off the internet all day, but you're never gonna get the experience of the skate shop.
5: So these skaters are not just doing this event for themselves. They're also going to be splitting some of the prize money with their local skate shops. Ryan Scheckler is doing it for Republic of California Skate Shop.
1: Solus was born because of COVID and this, you know, kind of pandemic that's going on. I really hope that this style and this format plays out. No one knows what anyone else did, so you can't really choose your skating based off of what someone else did. You really have to dig deep and skate how you skate. You're just being you. You're being your authentic self and skating how you skate. And I think we're gonna get some cool results.
6: Yes, thank you, Ryan Scheckler, for bringing back skateboarding events here with Red Bull Solus. We're stoked. And this guy's got so much power, he is about to unleash it on his new park.
5: Yeah, and the one good thing is there is not a full home field advantage, as this park has been redesigned and partially rebuilt. So Ryan Scheckler is actually witnessing a lot of this park for the first time in this run.
6: Yeah, and that was an amazing kickflip front board into the kickflip to regular board. Ryan's off to a great start there, 25 seconds in.
5: So far, best use of the spine, no doubt.
6: Gapping out to back Smith with no hesitation. 5-0 to Fakey. Fakey 50-50, he got control.
5: At 30 years old, Scheckler's literally done it all. He's been a pro skater for over half of his life, so the nerves are not coming into play.
6: Yeah, he's been crushing these contests for over a decade. There we see that careful 50-50 and ends with that kickflip bail at about 53 seconds. That was still an amazing run from Ryan Scheckler.
5: Oh, Scheckler using the full 60 seconds, almost made it all the way there. Here's a replay of a solid run for Ryan Scheckler. And, you know, that is no surprise. This dude is such a clutch performer in contests.
6: Yeah, talk about ATV. I mean, Ryan Scheckler really can skate anything. And there you're seeing him dominate that bowl section. He could have used a little bit more street tricks, I think, scoring-wise. But, yeah, he dominated the course well. Then we see that gap to Backsmith, showing you he does have those handrail skills. And then this fakey ollie, fakey 50-50. That is a really difficult trick. Harder than it looks.
5: And now Tina Dixon with an exhausted Ryan Scheckler.
7: All right, Ryan, we got to talk about that last run, waiting until the final minutes
8: yeah.
7: to get your run in. What was that about?
8: That was not for lack of trying. I seriously, like, it's so weird. It's like, you don't realize how much time, like, it takes so much to skate for an hour straight, especially when it's, like, quiet, there's no homies in here. Like, if it was packed with people, you could skate for 4 or 5 hours, and it's, like, no problem, but that was fun. Super fun.
7: Thanks, Ryan.
5: And the score comes through for Ryan Scheckler, a 70.26. Not going to get him into the lead, but a solid effort there, skating for a full 60 minutes solo in Red Bull Solus.
9: Oh, that's some solid ledge, huh?
5: Coming up next, another skater from San Clemente, but a completely different type of skateboarder. This guy's an absolute speed demon, the one and only

0: Grayson Fletcher.
1: Personally, I like to skate a lot with my friends, so it's kind of weird. I like to watch my friends rip. I like to get stoked watching them skate good. It's pretty cool to be able to skate by yourself also, though, because then you don't have anyone to distract you. You also don't have anybody to take away your eyes off your own line, so you don't see someone trying something and then start trying a little bit what they're trying because it seems to be working good or they seem to be getting speed with a certain line in the park. And so it actually takes your creativity and puts it there exactly how your run's going to be. It's pretty cool. You're out there. You're on your own. It's your project. You paint the canvas.
0: And I'm not alone in saying I cannot wait to see what Grayson Fletcher does in this park. This is a guy who is all or nothing. Usually his best skating is done after the contest is over. Casters, we've seen it a million times. But can Grayson Fletcher put it all together for a full 45 to 60 second run?
2: That huge foot plant. And yeah, I think we're seeing a renewed Grayson Fletcher out here at Solis. He looks more in control. He looks in shape. And he had said when he rolled up to the park that he'd already surfed and skated once today. So this dude's on a good one, as we're seeing right here. Nice front blunt. Huge. Massive 1 foot to tail. Yeah, he's skating with more control than we've seen in previous years, and I'm loving it.
0: Yeah, Grayson Fletcher, of course, has incredible family DNA. He comes from a long line of pro surfers. His father basically invented aerial surfing, and you can kind of see in the way that Grayson skates, I mean, 100% heavy metal there.
2: Woo. Yeah, controlled chaos is what I like to call it.
0: Love to see that. So he gets nearly that full 60-second run and gets the high five from his father, Christian Fletcher.
2: Yeah, I think having his dad there helped him get psyched up a little bit. Here we see that huge foot plant off the wall, arguably the gnarliest thing in this line. And then he flies by these handrails, touches down with the back lip, and there we see a solid front blunt every single time. Never miss that trick.
0: An incredible display.
2: Into a massive.
0: We talked about that, all or nothing, and he almost gave us everything had he made that last trick. He could be looking at a new leader.
2: Yeah, he's just a little bit shy of the 60 seconds. I think that's going to affect him a bit, but man, he flew through the course fast.
0: Well, Jagger Eaton has Tamper Am and Pro Wins under his belt, as well as an X Games medal. How will he fare on the solo stage of Solis? Can he unseat Taylor Kirby? You're watching the Red Bull Signature Series. Welcome back to the Red Bull Signature Series. This is Solis from San Clemente, California. Jagger Eaton will be dropping in shortly as he takes final looks at the park. Some of our other competitors were not quite able to find the right rhythm and speed to land a full 45-second run.
2: Yeah, and here at Red Bull Solis, we're going to watch two up-and-comers. First up, we got Ronnie Kestner coming out of New Jersey swinging. I watched an amazing Thrasher video part of him last night, and here you see him trying to put it together at Red Bull Solis. He struggled with the complete run, but threw down some gnarly handrail moves in the process.
0: Yeah, Ronnie Kestner will be an absolute threat if we do this event again.
3: Oh,
0: this
3: God.
0: Right here shows you how hard it is to put together a 45 to 60 second run, even for such a capable skater. And now, Pastris, Skate Goat.
2: Yes, the one and only Leandre Sanders, otherwise known as Skate Goat. This guy has no stance. He skates both switch and regular. See, that's a switch dance rock and roll, maybe. There we see a regular switch double or regular double flip. It's you get confused just watching, and then now he's goofy foot on the massive frontside air. So yeah, he's causing confusion everywhere because he has no stance, which is amazing.
0: Well, mind-blowing skateboarding, but just not quite enough for that full run. Speaking of full runs, this guy does it time and time again, literally born and raised in a skate park. Introducing to Red Bull Solis, Jagger Eaton.
4: When I go and compete, I'm just competing against myself. And I've always felt like that, you know? It's really only you out there. I mean, you can kind of like base your tricks off people and copy people's lines and all that, but that only goes so as far as your mind can go. When you can really create your own lines and you kind of want to pioneer the way that people skate, you go into contests thinking that it's all about you and then people start to follow. Even if I was in a normal contest, that's how I would be too. Is I would go in there, I would see the line I want to do, I would feel it out. I would obviously have like 2 or 3 days, but I wouldn't just have an hour. But I feel like that's kind of always how it's been for me, is I go in there with a mindset of I'm just going to do what I feel comfortable doing. I'm going to find a line that I love and I'm just going to go do it. I'm going to put my 7 or 8 tricks into a line and just see where it gets me.
0: Well, this guy is an absolute contest machine and no stranger

0: to skating alone at skate parks. In fact, Pastures, we've seen Jagger a lot of times skating with headphones on. He likes to do this solo, AKA soulless.
1: Yeah, if anybody can get in the zone, it's Jagger Eaton. He is one of the most versatile people in skateboarding. The guy started on a mega ramp, then, you know, we saw him killing transitions, and now he's doing super difficult tricks on street. Like that, ladies and gentlemen, switch 270 lip, amazing. Pumping for speed, Jagger's got any kind of tricks. There we go, kickflip 50-50 up and down the rail. Skates transition and street just like an animal. There we see a big spin front board to fakie.
0: And these hard tricks, he makes it look so easy.
1: Yeah, cruising with speed, and he's a perfectionist when it comes to format and paying attention to his run. So I guarantee he's counting in his head 60 seconds right now. And there, boom, kickflip back 180 nose grind to end things off. Switch flip on the quarter pipe. Jagger, the consummate professional, knows that's exactly 60 seconds. He did it.
0: Jagger Eaton throwing hammers as usual. Again, using the whole park, doing super technical, big tricks, the whole 60 seconds. That shows you what a veteran contest skater is capable of in a 45 to 60 second run, literally hitting every part of this park. Jagger Eaton, I mean, that run right there, that could be a contender for potentially getting himself into the top spot. Flip tricks, grinds, airs. I mean, he did it all, Pastures.
1: Boom. Backside 180 flip, fakie nose grind down the hubba.
0: Let's throw it down to Tina Dixon with Jagger Eaton.
2: All right, Jagger, after 45 minutes, you got that run down. What's your initial reaction?
3: Holy crap, it's hot in Checkers Park. That's probably my first reaction. Second, I mean, dude, I love this format. Like, I've always loved that. That's why I did it since I was a kid, was sit in the park and try to put together the best line I could. And I'm pumped on it. I'm stoked. I mean, whether win or lose, I'm pumped. I went out there. I burned a couple calories. I'm pumped. I'm excited.
2: Yeah, we can tell. We'll wait to see what the judges say about that. Thanks so much, Jagger.
3: Thank you.
0: Woo. Jagger Eaton's score comes through an 81.12. That's enough for second place. Well, only four skaters remain, and our first competitor, Taylor Kirby, still holds the top spot with an 85.33. When we return, a couple of goofy footers will attempt their solo runs here at the SC Sandlot. Roman Pavich and Alex Midler. You're watching the Red Bull Signature Series. Welcome back to the Red Bull Signature Series. This is Soulless, a brand new format of skateboarding competition. The unreasonably humid weather of San Clemente has heated up the competition here at the SC Sandlot. As it stands now, Taylor Kirby's in the lead with an 85.33, but Roman Pavich is a contender.
4: I'm a big fan of jam formats, just like everybody in at once, going. I like runs too, but this one just seemed a little bit weird to me. But I understand that it has to happen like this right now, but then again, you always kind of want to be with your friends, or I don't really mind not having a crowd, but I kind of like to be with my friends at a skate park and see what they do, and I don't know, just all skate together rather than the focusing all on myself and just like me in an empty park, I guess.
0: Roman Pavich is a park destroyer. I mean, this kid has all the old school tricks and all the new school tricks you're likely to see. Pastures, I know you and I have been a fan of this kid for a long time, but I think the rest of the world is about to be a huge fan of Roman Pavich.
1: Yeah, start off with that backside boneless on the wall. That was awesome. And yeah, we've been huge fans of Roman and watching him grow up at Phoenix Am competitions and then into the Vans Park Series. And we see that varial foot plant into a late shove it. That was a great combination. Roman's got the perfect mix of street and transition. This park favors his style for sure.
0: I like how fast he's going, and that trick right there is scary.
1: Alley-oop 50 with ease. Boom, huge frontside air out to wall, and a perfect 360 flip. Just putting it together here, 45 seconds so far.
0: Here's where these guys start getting real tired.
1: Back 180 nose grind, puts the hand down. That might get a little suspect judging, but yeah, puts it down in about 52 seconds.
0: Not bad right there. So using nearly all of his time, And the exhaustion on Roman Pavich's face says the story right there. Not an easy feat to skate for a full 50 seconds.

0: seconds. Gotta love those quick feet from Roman. This is going to be a solid score.
1: Yeah. Yeah, him and his brother Cedric have just been dominating transition skating for the last year or two. He won a VPS contest in China, tricks like that varial fast plant into this late shove it. Roman's got great style as well.
0: Huge wall bash right there, flying around this park.
1: Into a nice pop 360 flip, making his brother Cedric proud.
0: Well, the judge is taking a look right there. The score's going to come through. Not going to be enough. It's going to be a 61-1-4. Currently putting Roman Pavich in seventh place. Not for a lack of trying. I mean, that right there, you can see it on his face. Exhaustion. But coming up next, we've got 22-year-old skate superstar Alex Midler. This guy has put together some amazing video parts. He's done well in contests, but we'll see what he can do here at Red Bull Solus.
2: It's very different, you know, skating streets versus a competition. You can plan out your day and go to a spot, try a trick, and you could try it for hours and not get it, and you could still go back the next day. But if you come to a competition like today and you only have an hour and you don't get it, that's it. I think you could play around more with your tricks and creativity in the streets, but when it comes to a contest, you kind of gotta stick to the things you're more familiar with so you can like land tricks more consistently.
0: Alex Midler representing Val Surf in Valley Village, California. Pastris, this kid's 22 years old. He's been on our radar for the past decade, if not more. What do you expect to see Alex Midler do here at the SC Sandlot?
1: Yeah, I watched Alex Midler skate. He really approaches the course like a street course and doesn't utilize many of the transitions, but he does such difficult tricks in the street area that the judges won't mind. Gnarly things like that gap out to back nose blunt score high with our judges. And he does just enough on transition like that disaster to move through the park. Nice kickflip up the step up. Fly out back tail. High speed back lip. And I like that a lot of his tricks are backside, which looks extra styly. Back 270 nose blunt, that was huge. 45 seconds.
0: Here's where you gotta dig for that extra energy to finish strong.
1: And boom, comes out with a kickflip back lip. That was amazing. Nice job from Alex Midler.
0: And that's gonna be time. Falling on his last trick, and we'll see how important that final vision is for our judges. I think when you throw together that many hammers, you have the right to lay down on the ramp because you've absolutely earned a nap. Alex Midler right there, high-tech skateboarding.
1: Yeah, he just moved through the course like a street terrorizer, man. It was something to see. There's that front blunt showing he's a bit versatile, but mostly it was about the super difficult rail tricks like that gap to back nose blunt.
0: Alex Midler trying to get up into that 85 plus range. He wants to catch Taylor Kirby. And the scores are going to be dropping from our judges here. And it looks like Alex Midler is going to be looking at a 79.59. So Midler now on the podium with just a few skaters left to come. Let's throw it over to Salema Masekela for more.
3: Thank you, Chris. We are down to two skaters left to drop in. A couple of local boys from just up the road. From Anaheim, the 17-year-old phenom CJ Collins, and out of Costa Mesa, 28-year-old Dominic Walker. Who's gonna be the inaugural Solus champion? Well, you gotta stick around to find out. You are watching the Red Bull Signature Series.
0: Welcome back to the Red Bull Signature Series. This is Solus from Ryan Scheckler's private skate park in sunny San Clemente, California. A force in vert, bowl, pool, and park, there were high expectations coming into this competition for the young phenom CJ Collins and how he would tackle this course.
1: Yeah, unfortunately, CJ was battling a groin injury, so we're not seeing the CJ we're used to out there.
0: Yeah, usually super consistent. This guy has become a bit of a contest machine, as well as filming incredible video parts. But for CJ Collins, Red Bull Solus was definitely going to test his wares in skating through adversity.
4: Yeah, I'm bummed. I'm really bummed, but whatever. Can't do anything about it.
0: Well, that's skateboarding. A lot of these guys are always skating through injuries, so no surprise there for CJ Collins. We will see more of that young skater in the future. And now let's introduce Dominic Walker.
5: That natural instinct to keep going for skaters just comes from growing up and skateboarding. Like, you don't land every trick first try, you know what I mean? So when I was learning kickflips, if I didn't keep trying, I was not gonna land a kickflip. If I wanted to learn any trick, I had to keep trying, whether it hurt or not. So for me, I'm well seasoned with learning tricks. And so with that, I just take that energy and put it into a run and know that no matter what, if you just try hard, and even if it's a couple simple tricks, like, you put that energy behind it, it'll shine. So I'm just hoping that my run shines and everyone else's does too.
0: Now, Dominic Walker might be coming into this contest as an underdog, but do not sleep on this kid. He is an absolute ripper.
1: Yeah, Dominic Walker, one of the raw street skaters on our roster. Love to see guys like this in competition. There we see the 360 flip up the step up. That was awesome. Start with a bang, and then that frontside nose grind, showing his versatility. Ah, the nose blunt, shove it. You don't see that in contests very often. Dominic's hustling.
0: That's confidence right there. This kid actually nearly lives in a skate park. I believe he's a resident of Nyjah's Park just up the road.
1: Yeah, it shows. He's definitely at one with the park.
0: We got 34 seconds here, about halfway through. This is where these guys have to start thinking about finishing.
1: At the 40-second mark, what has he got? Oh, kickflip 5-0, perfect.
0: Right now we're looking at a complete run. He's got 15 more seconds.
1: Nice frontside flip up the step up. And he's got time for one last trick. What's it gonna be? Dom's got lots of difficult rail tricks. There we see one with the frontside big spin board to end things off. Strong.
0: Hell of a finish right there. Dominic Walker used the whole park. I gotta say, a few of his landings, a little bit sketchy, which the judges will look at closely. But from what I saw right there, Dominic Walker, I mean, this guy might be one of my new favorite skateboarders. I'm loving the tricks he's doing.
1: Yeah, raw street and control. And we see that 360 flip up the step up there. And this perfectly popped kickflip backside 5-0. Smooth operator. It's that 360 flip again. And ends things with this frontside big spin and board slide.
0: So casual, so many tricks.
1: Yep.
0: And great style throughout. Waiting for the score to drop here. This is our last skater to go, and the score comes through at 74.86. Man. So that means our winner is Taylor Kirby from San Clemente, California, right there. A solid effort from Dominic. But there is your leaderboard, 1 through 13. Taylor Kirby came through with an 85.33, an incredible result for a self-proclaimed non-contest skater who just won Red Bull Solus.
6: Hey, buddy.
7: Oh, get the f*** out of here. Get out of here, dude.
6: You won, dude.
7: No, I didn't.
6: Yeah, you did. First skater in the contest. Off your run.
7: God damn it. No way.
6: Yeah, dude.
8: It's not a joke.
7: Oh, what's up? So I didn't even see you guys.
8: No, it's all good. Congratulations. Obviously very unexpected. And we're going to have to ask you about this because a big win and a big surprise. Typically, the first guy to drop in a contest has the disadvantage. But for Taylor Kirby, he set the mark and nobody beat him. How much do you appreciate the fact knowing that the judges liked what you did out there?
7: That's crazy. I mean, yeah, that means a lot to me. I don't know. I just went out there and did my own thing. Just did my, I don't know. I didn't feel any different, but stoked they recognized that. I'm just kind of tripping because I want to see what Ashad did. I want to see what some of these other guys did. I want to see what Ryan did super bad before this is fully set in.
8: Yeah, and I'm sure after they find this out, they're going to want to see exactly what you did as
7: well. I know,
8: well.
7: Right? Yeah, everyone's going to want to know what each other did. Yeah.
9: That's awesome, though. I'm tripping right now.
8: Watching your run, you utilized the entire course. How much of that was a conscious effort on your part, or is that just how you skate?
7: That's how everyone should skate. I mean, you should skate however you want, really. Like, do your thing, but got glasses on. But yeah, I don't know. Just the more you skate, the funner it is. So I just wanted to skate the entire place. Good part.
8: I'm gonna let this set in. Congratulations.
0: Well, that was surprising, but still awesome. Pastris, how did he do it?
1: Taylor Kirby skated smart. He stuck to the same line the entire hour and just built upon the difficulty. He brought raw street skills, but did not shy away from any of the big transitions.
0: And now to take us home, Salema Masekela.
3: Thank you to the Chris's for their enthusiastic call, and thanks to all of you for joining us here at the SC Sandlot in San Clemente, California. Special thanks to Ryan Scheckler and his team for inviting all of us to experience this exciting new competitive form of skateboarding competition. Congratulations as well to Jagger Eaton and Alex Midler, a fine show taking second and third place respectively. It is rare to see Taylor Kirby on a start list. Generally, he is not known as a contest skater, but when the homie Ryan Scheckler says, hey, I'm opening up the park for an event, you should come on down, he said, I'll see what I can do. Typically, dropping in first at a contest would be a disadvantage, but in a contest where the skaters can't watch their fellow competitors, the playing field was easily leveled, and Taylor Kirby went off, skating the park in a way that only he can. Style, fluidity, use of the entire course, technical, transition features, the human ATV. For that, Taylor Kirby easily gets today's signature moment. And regardless of what the future holds, this format is pretty exciting, and I think it is here to stay. Once again, thanks to all the skaters and the teams behind the scenes for bringing this event to life, especially in these conditions. The Red Bull Signature Series continues from the smooth wooden surfaces of the SC Sandlot of Southern California to the tarmac of the infamous Bikernieki Trasse of Riga, Latvia. Side-by-side racing, drifting through the billowing smoke to determine who will be crowned the King of Riga. Join us for Driftmasters. Once again, thank you for joining us today on behalf of our all-star crew, including the Chris's, Cote and Pastris, the legend, Tina Dixon, and yours truly. I'm Salema Masekela, and we will see you next time.

If you build it, they will come, and they will go big. The Great Plains of North America lie in wait for man and machine, freeride motocross soaring to new heights. This is Imagination, and you are watching the Red Bull Signature Series.

0: Hi friends, Salema Masekela here, your host of the Red Bull Signature Series, and allow me to welcome you to an undisclosed location near Fort Scott, Kansas, aptly named Imagination. The vision and creation of this project comes from the mind of 8-time X Games medalist Tyler Berryman. Out of his imagination, he envisioned and dreamed up a course the likes as which has never been seen before. Teaming up with the legendary track builder, Jason Baker, the vision has come to life, and this is what we see today. An assortment of 45 freestyle features, including massive jumps, one with a blind landing, over a row of towering trees, berms, a shipping container, and a quarter pipe. There are only a select few who compete at this level of FMX, but an even more finite group that can handle a course of this magnitude, as some of the jumps will launch the riders 140 feet horizontally and 55 feet into the sky. They include Colby Raha, Cole Seeley, Tom Parsons, Vicky Golden, Ryan Sipes, Darren Durham, and of course, the man from whom his imagination this dream materialized, Tyler Berryman. With only 3 days to get them familiar with a course of this scope, the riders were up to the task of moving from sessioning to today's competition format. The only limitations with this project, as with most, is Mother Nature. As long as the winds that sweep across the Great Plains remain calm and show mercy, we are sure to witness something truly special today. For the call, we're turning it over to Jack Nichols and the legend, Grant Langston.
1: Thank you, Sal. We are really looking forward to this competition today, and this is how it's going to be judged. Each rider will get 2 runs on the course, and their best score of the 2 will be the one that counts. The judges are going to be looking at the way the riders use the course, their speed and fluidity,

0: amplitude, and the tricks they pull. Who better than Tyler Bierman to introduce us to this course straight from his imagination?
1: Free riding doesn't really have a platform. It's basically just us out there creating content on our own. I want to do something with this project that's never been seen before. Let these riders have an expression session to showcase their creativity and style in a completely new environment. So much of our free riding takes place in California and Utah, so let's go somewhere new and unexpected. Why not Kansas? All right, let's see what this thing could look like. This right here next to the tower, that could be the start-finish line. I definitely want to have a fun box somewhere, so let's drop a 40-foot container in right here. You can manual the top or wall ride each side. This back jib section will let riders do whatever they want. It's a blank canvas. Then we'll definitely need a quarter pipe that leads here and then over the hill into the next section.
2: Yeah.
1: And then shark fin out into a dirt half pipe down the hill that you can air out on both sides. I mean, I'd for sure ride this. Let's see if anyone else will.
0: This huge course took Dream Track's building crew 20 days to construct, an unbelievable 45 built-in features with over 50,000 cubic yards of dirt moved. Let's go onto the course itself, where Tina Dixon is at the daunting quarterpipe.
3: And Jack, all the athletes told me this course is much bigger than what they expected, especially the features, including this quarterpipe, which is right behind me. Now, from where I'm standing to the top of that lip, that measures 31.5 feet. Now, the riders are expected to go about 30 feet above that lip. So you add that up, that's over 60 feet, about a six-story building. But the nice thing about this quarter pipe is longer landing, more transition. That allows for the riders to go bigger, and for us, it's more exciting to watch.
0: Well, here's the start list with the order determined by the riders picking numbers in a lottery. Unfortunately, already out are Darren Durham and Vicky Golden through injury, but the man who will be getting the action underway is Ryan Sipes. The legendary motocross racer is taking on some of the best freestyle motocross riders for the first time, Grant.
4: Well, Ryan Sipes has been known to do it all on two wheels, but this is going to be something different, a little out of his element, but let's see what the general can do today.
5: Against all these dudes, it's not like I'm have any expectation of winning or anything like that, but if I can go out there and just put in clean runs and nail everything and basically leave there going, I did it. I did with the best of them. I did what they did. I was able to pull it off, to learn it. I'd be super stoked. I mean, that's the goal with all of it, is like, if I can compete with the people that are already good at it, like the people that do it all the time, if I can step in and just compete right away, like that's what I live for.
0: Okay, well, Sipes is about to drop in for his first run, our first look at this course, but despite being a legend, Grant, Sipes is just up for doing anything these days, isn't he?
4: Yeah, he sure is. We've seen him in a couple different events of late. We saw him cramping up in the woods of Tennessee, doing the Tennessee knockout, but this, a lot of air time, and as I mentioned, Sipes in his latter 30s, so for him, really impressed to see him out here giving this a shot.
0: Okay, well, we will pick out some of the major parts of this course as we go around for the first time with Ryan Sipes. Some of the smaller features first of all, then we'll get onto the bigger jumps. There's a 140-foot long jump. There's one that's a blind one over some trees. Going to be fascinating to see what he can do. He says that he hasn't ridden sort of for fun freestyle like this for a long, long time.
4: Oh, that was a beautiful whip right there. You saw Sipes getting it really flat and straight off the bat using this sort of supercross section, obviously something he's a little more familiar with, over the container. Nice little container right there. And then one of the bigger jumps on the back part of the track. Sipes gets it nice and sideways. Remember, the wind is pretty brutal out there at the moment, so that's going to make any of these normal tricks just that much harder for these guys.
0: Great early stuff here from Sipes. Fascinating to see what he can do up against these way more experienced free riders. And there is the blind launch over the trees. Phenomenal stuff.
4: Yeah, huge jump for Sipes right there. A lot of riders very intimidated. Really hard when you can't see the landing. Nice little whip off to the side. We'll see. He uses the half pipe or the quarter pipe landing, but not the takeoff. Sipes, obviously not very familiar with that sort of more of a freestyle obstacle, but really enjoying the moto sort of obstacles in the middle.

0: Another big jump there with a crosswind. Didn't do a whole lot. And also Ryan Sipes, not a freestyle rider. So where he will probably lack a little bit is in the trick department. But when you talk about speed and just being fluid on the motorcycle, that's what this guy's known for.
1: This is the second half of the course, which is a little bit more technical, a little bit more like a motocross track that Sipes will be used to. He's still getting good air and good amplitude, but I think he knows he's not going to be fighting the hardcore freestyle riders for the win here, but still having a good run out there, nice and fluid and smooth, which is one of the things that the judges are going to be looking for.
0: Oh, absolutely. You watch him, he's getting the downsides of these jumps very clean, getting in and out of the corners nicely. He's been able to get the bike pretty sideways in both directions, and you see right now, trying to be a little creative, hitting some of the sides of the jumps, going across, a little nose wheelie there, as a drone goes flying by, giving us some great camera angles.
1: And this is part of the course designer's plan as he comes up towards the finish line now, is there's so many ways to attack these jumps. You can go off the side, you can go the traditional front way. Fascinating stuff, and Sipes comes across the line then to finish his run. Neat, tidy, clean stuff. Exactly what you'd expect from him, I suppose.
0: Yeah, exactly. You saw that nice whip right off the bat, that nice hip jump to the right there. A more straight up and down whip than you see here on the shipping container. Nice little power wheelie there. Little style and creativity. And once again, a nice whip, but going in the opposite direction. So Ryan Sipes showing some versatility. Over the big finish line there, you can see there is some crosswind. The jersey's blowing, but still a decent score for Sipes.
1: 85 then for Ryan Sipes. The score's out of 100. He's the current leader out of the one rider that's gone so far. And I think he enjoyed that, didn't he? Looks fairly satisfied after that first run.
2: How was that? Dude, I'm actually pretty stoked on it. I didn't get everything perfect how I wanted. Like, the wind's a little tricky, but I cranked it on a few of them, so I'm pretty stoked. I hit my lines. I didn't really come up short, stuff like that. And I made it. I made it through one of them.
1: Tyler Behrman's vision has come to life, and now he must prove himself by competing against the best freestyle motocross riders to ever take on a course of this magnitude. His first of two runs when we return. You're watching the Red Bull Signature Series.
3: Welcome back to the Red Bull Signature Series. This is Imagination from the Great Plains, Kansas, near Fort Scott. It is a special moment when an athlete's vision can come to life, staring out an untouched piece of land and seeing the potential to create an unprecedented course. Across 18 acres, over 19 days, a crew of five heavy equipment operators with 12 different machines at their disposal moved 50,000 cubic yards of dirt. For comparison, that is just over 3,500 fully loaded concrete mixer trucks or a 250,000 bathtubs. To say that it is an incredible undertaking does not do this course justice.
4: If you're gonna think the baddest free ride course on earth, where is it gonna be? You'd never think middle of Kansas. This is just out of the ordinary. This is something that no one's ever seen, and it's remote. The first time I came out here and did the site check, it was like, look at this place.
5: Tyler and I literally just came out to the tower, scratching on some graph paper and coming up with ideas.
4: Being here with Jason and building and stuff for 3 weeks, we've been in the equipment every day, basically sun up to sundown. I cannot thank Jason Baker and the whole Dream Tracks crew enough, because it's absolutely exceeded all my expectations. It's my dream course on steroids.
6: When I got the invite, I was like so stoked to get here.
7: I scrambled, got a bunch of stuff together, and hopped in the van.
8: I expected this to be one of the biggest challenges of the year.
9: It's like four football fields worth of jumps, so it's like, where do you start?
10: It's bigger than I expected. And when you walk it, you go, all right, it's big, and then you jump it, it's really big.
8: You can't even grasp how big these jumps are.
6: I think the most intimidating jump is probably the tree jump.
10: The tree jump.
8: That jump over the trees is insane.
6: You're completely blind. You take off the lip, and you're in the air for 2 seconds before you see where you're gonna land, and you don't know if you're gonna make it yet. Vicky did it before any of the guys, too, so hats off to her.
11: Yeah, Vicky!
4: I've seen a lot of courses, I've ridden a lot of courses, but I've

0: Never seen one alive from the ground up. I was pumped that I was able to guinea pig this course.
1: One little mistake, if you go a little too long, like these jumps are no joke. Call Tyler in and get rid of the guessing game and we're all having fun.
0: Can't wait to see it go down and just watch what happens, because I think this blank canvas, there's guys out there that they've got some pretty creative lines and use of the course, so the judges have their work cut out for them.
2: A really fascinating story of how this whole course has come together over the last 3 weeks here in Kansas. And Behrman is about to drop in competition for the first time. But where does the inspiration for the imagination come from?
0: Some of these features that you'll see out there, I'm inspired by features that I see everywhere. So some of these fifth gear jumps that you see out in the dunes of Glamis, or these short, steep transitions and hips that you find out in the hills of Beaumont, or track inspiration stuff of supercross style sections, to just kind of taking all these features from multiple places and putting them all together, and then adding in some flair in there, like a fun box, a container for a fun box and wall rides and stuff like that. So just trying to take inspiration from multiple places and try to just add them all together.
2: Dropping. And here he goes then. Tyler Behrman, the man behind this course, drops in for his first running competition. He's been the guinea pig for this course, and he initially thought, Grant, that the other riders would think it was unfair that he would build this course and be practicing the whole time. Actually, the other riders are pretty glad that he was the one test riding it.
3: Yeah, well, Tyler has a great amount of creativity right there. Nice whip where he really lags into it. Very unique. Now you see him switching up the course a little bit, trying some different lines that we saw from Sipes a little bit earlier.
2: Great stuff from Behrman then in these early stages. What's he gonna do on the container? We saw the wheelie on it from Sipes, and similar from Behrman as he comes over. Oh, and then a nose wheelie as well off the other end of it.
3: Oh, that was nice. Nice whip there, different direction from that earlier one that we see off that first big hip that goes to the right-hand side. He takes a little deep breath there, heading back up towards some of the bigger jumps, and oh, that was beautiful.
2: Oh.
3: Flat and sideways. That will get the judges' attention right there.
2: Over the trees, and now we're going to see Behrman on the quarter pipe for the first time, using the ramp on the right-hand side. 60 foot in the air, nails the landing.
3: Oh, that was lovely. Behrman gets a lot of height over that, which is what the judges love. The one-hander, kind of his signature move, and he actually used the quarter pipe, one of the few doing it, so that helps out in the overall score big time.
2: Over the 140-foot jump, lands that one as well. Really nice stuff this from Behrman as he comes onto now the more technical part of the course, the more motocross style section. And he first started thinking about this concept about 3 years ago. It was based on mountain biking free riding. Thought, wouldn't it be cool to do that with bikes? Then found this site about 18 months ago. And here we are, and he is really showing us how much fun he has on his bike.
3: Well, Behrman, we could argue, is probably the perfect person to design a course like this. He's got a free riding background, a motocross background. He's done X Games, quarter pipe, and not bad with the tricks as well. So a discipline that really suits him. And as he mentioned earlier, this is what these guys love, just being creative right there from one lane to the other. It's like going out of the supercross practice track, and when you're bored out of your mind, you start being creative and go from one lane to the other.
2: Here he comes then up to the final jump. Really nice run that from Tyler Behrman. Finishes it with a beautiful whip. And that is going to get good scores from the judges, I would have thought. Very neat all the way around, big, big height, and some really well-executed tricks.
3: That's that lag whip that he has where the front end goes high. Then a nice flat one with a leg out, a little Ricky Carmichael-esque from back in the day of moto. And then going in the opposite direction, look at that, the rear wheel above the head. So Behrman, solid run there, got everything in. Then watch this, this will give you a great shot. Look at that, upside down. One-hander, six stories up in the sky. Perfect landing, nails that beautifully. Solid run.
2: And it's a 91 for Tyler Behrman.
0: Heck yeah, first place out of two. We got four more to go though. So.

0: Behrman's 91 is the score to beat, but eight-time X Games medalist Colby Raha is about to take his first of two runs here in Kansas. You're watching the Red Bull Signature Series. Welcome back to the Red Bull Signature Series from outside Fort Scott, Kansas, for Imagination. The top freestyle motocross competitors have come to the heartland for a massive course, including 45 built-in features to ride their dream line. Ryan Sipes and Tyler Behrman have already run, and next up is Colby Raha, who is looking forward to one of the highlights of this course.
1: The quarter pipe's something new for moto. It's been in the game, I think, 3 or 4 years now. A lot of guys are scared to hit it because it's dangerous and it's pretty gnarly to commit to doing it. I've had some success in the higher quarter pipe with X Games and Nitro and stuff. But for here, we're not doing high air. It's all part of our run and creativity. And I've got a couple tricks on it, so I'll be trying those tricks and trying to bring that creative part to quarter pipe for this event. We'll see how the judges like that mixed in with the run, and hopefully it's exciting to watch.
0: So Colby Raha about to drop in. 91 is the score to beat from Tyler Behrman so far. We'll see what he can do. He's a very experienced rider. Drops in now. This is going to be a big, big run, I think.
2: Yeah, Colby Raha, known for going big. If you want to look up going big on a run, there'll be a picture of this guy right next to it. He likes his free riding. Beautiful whip right off the bat. He also has a lot of tricks in the bag, so expect him to bust a few out. That'll help him in that scoring department. Maybe his weakness is not a supercross sort of background. Nice no-hander off that double. Into a can-can. It's a nice creativity so far. And then a beautiful knack-knack, so really getting some variety in so far.
0: Yeah, we saw that Tyler Behrman was mainly doing the whips, and very good whips, don't get me wrong, but as you say, a bit of variety, a wheelie all the way over the container as well. So this is nice, good stuff, a bit of a Superman as he comes over that jump.
2: You could actually hear him in the air there from our drone, a little commentary from Kobe himself. Nice, like you said, Superman. But that was also a good ride along the container. He got onto it very early, wheelied the entire thing. Nice whip over that big double. Again, throwing the bike in the opposite direction and then over the big tree gap there. Very intimidating. And this is his specialty coming up right here.
0: Up to the quarter pipe then. 60 foot in the air once more. Oh, gets the leg off.
2: Oh, that was huge. A nice knack-knack while almost upside down. Different camera angle will really show you how gnarly that just was. So Colby Raha so far, this has been a great run for him.
0: Says he's living the dream at the moment as he comes over this 140-footer. Whoa! That was close. Just got away with that.
2: That might have been the win that was a factor. He probably thought, hey, I don't want to get it sideways, whipping it over this jump because of the wind. I'll just do a no-foot can-can. All of a sudden, it looked like he couldn't get his legs back around. So Colby Raha had a very interesting moment there, but pulls it off.
0: That's a bit more what he was going for, wasn't it?
2: Yeah, exactly. For good measure, he figured, I'll show you I can go both ways now in one jump. So great job from him.
0: Said he got tired of spending all of his money trying to be a motocross racer and then ended up doing some free riding and just loved it and now enjoys riding all the time. He's coming up into the final sequence of this course, and this is the part that you said he might be a little bit weaker on technically.
2: Well, I just figured with him having a lot of freestyle tricks, the moto section, you see the moto guys getting a little more creative. He's taking a more traditional line as he heads towards the finish line.
0: Finishes it beautifully over the line, and that is a good, good run from Colby Raha. We'll see what the judges reckon, but we saw a lot more tricks from him compared to Tyler Behrman in particular.
2: Yeah, that's more of his background. You saw a nice variety there. Hands behind the back, suicide no-hander. He had a couple double can-cans, no-footed can-cans, and then again, able to get that bike totally sideways, upside down, just a nice motocross-style whip, and then watch this. Upside down, six stories in the air, fully extended knack-knack. That is unbelievable. Pulls it back down, and look how he just catches the top of that landing. Very clean.
0: Superb stuff from Colby Raha. That is a 95, nice. And that moves him to the top of the leaderboard. Stoked. Tina, over to you.
3: And Colby had a lot of variation in that run, a 90.

0: Indy 5, what a start for you. You were able to pull things off, especially off of that 140.
1: Yeah, it's definitely windy, and going off that one, that's the one you feel it the most. And I figured probably not a good idea to whip off of it, so I did a can-can, but that was almost not a good idea either. My foot got caught coming back, and I rode down like in the berm with like basically side saddle. But yeah, stoked to pull it the whole first run. Actually went better than I thought, and we'll see for second run. If I have to, you know, figure something else out, but yeah.
0: You did mention a backflip earlier when we talked to you.
1: Yeah, I can flip. I just haven't flipped in a while, so if I have to, I'll bust it out. I probably will bust it out anyways, just because I think it'd be lame of me not to. So we'll see.
0: Still, 95, way to start things out.
1: Thank you.
2: So Raha is our new leader, but when we return, former factory Honda rider Cole Seeley came out of retirement for his shot at the Imagination course. You're watching the Red Bull Signature Series. Welcome back to the Red Bull Signature Series here in America's heartland. This is Imagination, and Cole Seeley, currently sitting in third, heads to the start line for his second run. The general, Ryan Sipes, just dropped his second run moments ago, Grant.
3: Yeah, Sipes had a great run again. Just solid, consistent. Just came here and didn't expect too much out of himself, but what's been lovely to see is he's pushed himself in areas that maybe he didn't imagine. You heard the riders talking about just how big these jumps were. I got to imagine the intimidation factor was huge. But Sipes, two solid runs, very consistent, very smooth, nothing too flashy, but great job from the general.
2: Sipes remains in fourth place. Next up is 30-year-old Cole Seeley. An 88 in his first run has him lying in third. He's fairly new to this discipline of riding, but he's a man with a lot of experience.
4: Yeah, so I raced 11 professional seasons, Supercross and Motocross. I rode for American Honda, which is one of the most prestigious teams you can ride for. I did pretty much every event you can compete in as far as Motocross and Supercross goes, from, you know, our normal set schedule to overseas races in Switzerland and Paris, and race for our country in London. So I've definitely done a lot in my career in the racing side of things. And now that I've retired, I'm just looking for the fun side and kind of reinventing myself as a rider.
2: So Cole Seeley about to drop in. He got 88 in his first run, needs to be up into the mid-90s, really, if he wants to challenge Bierman and Raha, who have still got a second run to come.
3: Well, Cole Seeley, obviously, if you look at that, the speed and fluidity part he has got from his Supercross background, former winner, loves free riding, said he got burnt out on motocross a little bit because of the training aspect. I feel like this is something that he really enjoys and will thrive at. Maybe his weakness is the freestyle tricks on their own, but Cole Seeley is really good with his timing as well. You'll notice he'll absolutely grease the backside of these landings time and time again. A nice knack-knack, one of the few guys that does it in that direction. Oh, and off the side of the container. So Seeley trying to be a little creative, maybe from his moto background where the guys at the test track get burned out and they try and find where you can go from one lip to another landing on another lane. Nice sideways again there over that decent-sized jump. So Seeley's shown us he can whip to the right, to the left. And with this wind, these guys are doing an exceptional job because, of course, at some time it's the headwind will be straight in front of you. Other times it's from the side or from behind. That also affects how fast or how slow you have to hit these takeoffs.
2: Good stuff this from Cole Seeley. How much of a factor is the wind in its unpredictability? Like, sometimes you not know until you're in the air where the wind's going to be coming from each time.
3: Ooh, well, on a jump like that, absolutely. You're going over the trees and the wind swirls a little bit. Let's see what Cole Seeley does. Well, he doubles in by this quarter pipe into the landing, but not physically using the quarter pipe that we did see from Bierman and Raha, but Cole using the jumps more. So losing in some areas, but I feel like really utilizing different parts. Look at this. Jumps into the landing of the quarter pipe. So nice work here from Seeley, trying to use the entire course and using where he's strong to his advantage.
2: Seeley now gaining speed to the 140-foot jump. This is the big, long one on the course. Gets nice height there.
3: Yeah, using the wind

0: So obviously coming from the side, so whipping it towards the wind, letting the wind bring the bike back. Now we get into the section where he's probably very comfortable. Oh, jumps over the berm. Oh, I like that. Pretty fast. He skipped out the middle piece, now coming back around in the opposite direction. So you can tell these riders, they've done a run. Now they're trying to be different. Oh, look at that. From a landing to the backside of a takeoff, Seeley, like I said, won't kill it in the trick department, but doing so good in the moto section. Almost looks like it's just another day out of the track for him, but this time around, he's not racing the stopwatch. He's just having fun, being creative. And from the wind, you can tell the course is drying out, so the takeoffs and landings get a little more slipperier. It's harder to really throw the bike around, manhandle it. But Seeley, getting his money's worth. He's used this section multiple times. There was a time limit put in place, but 5 minutes is plenty of time for these guys to get everything they want in.
1: So here comes Seeley after that run towards the finish line now. Nice stuff, a different style that we see from Berman and Raha, but we'll see how it plays with the judges. Really, really interesting his use of the course and the different routes he was taking all around.
0: Yeah, that's another one of those whips where you get the front wheel high and outside. On the side of the container here, that's a vertical wall right there, able to ride it. And then here, just flat off to the right-hand side, leaning that machine over. And in here, you see, using the wind, turns the bike, catches that wind, straightens it back out. So making the most of it over those big jumps, very hard to do anything technical.
1: So that's a 90.5 for Cole Seeley. That leaves him in third place. And with the final two left to go, who will be the inaugural Imagination Champion? Current leader, Colby Raha, or the visionary behind this event, Tyler Behrmann? When we return, Behrmann drops in for his second run. You're watching the Red Bull Signature Series. Welcome back to the Red Bull Signature Series. This is Imagination. From an undisclosed location near the Kansas-Missouri border, a freestyle motocross course of this magnitude has never been seen before. Just two runs remain before we crown an inaugural champion. Colby Raha has the lead on 95. Tyler Behrmann is second after his first run with 91. So that is the score to beat. He's about to drop in. This is a big moment for him, Grant.
0: Oh, absolutely. Put his name behind this event. Of course, you got other athletes involved. They all enjoy this course. They love the obstacles. But of course, for Behrmann, he wants to win, and he's got to figure out how to beat Raha. And between runs, he spent at least an hour just staring out at the course, trying to figure out what he could do differently. Let's see if he brings anything new to the second run. Remember, they don't have to follow the exact course. They can be creative. Will they throw in something different?
1: Still getting huge heights and big whips there.
0: Well, you can tell now that they got that first run out of the way. He's starting to crank that bike over a little bit more. Oh, and look at that. We haven't seen that all day long. Goes completely over the container jump. I mean, that is massive. Doesn't even touch it. Talk about going for it with a completely blind landing. So Behrmann bringing it. He's having a little breather once again. That's his corner. Probably trying to figure out what he's going to bring in this next section. Oh, that was massive. Like I said, he's feeling comfortable with the wind now. I think he knows what it's going to make this motorcycle do, and he is really working it hard.
1: Huge jump over the trees and almost an exhale of relief having made it the other side. This is his trademark up at the quarter pipe.
0: Oh, that was huge. I wish we had a little foot meter to figure out exactly how high he went, but I got to imagine compared to Raha, that might have been a little bit high. He really committed, landed deep into that one, and then a nice big whip. Oh, he is definitely throwing out all the stops on this one.
1: So Tyler Behrmann, the man who designed this course, is really working hard to try and take the victory. 95 is the score he needs to beat to be in with a shot. Now he's into the more technical motocross section towards the end of the course.
0: Yeah, throwing in a few freestyle tricks. Let's see if he tries to

to mix things up a little bit. I do think that he's got more in the bag as far as creativity goes. He's already shown us on the first half of this run, he's just gotten his tricks a little bit better. The whips a little more flatter, a little more extension, a little more intensity.

0: and you can see the way the dust keeps blowing off into the distance. There's a massive crosswind these guys are dealing with, but Bierman feeling comfortable at the moment.
1: Some of these riders were saying that this course is so long that you don't actually have much chance to practice each individual element very much.
0: Oh, without a doubt. I mean, you heard how long it took to build it. Imagine how long it took to figure out just to get over these jumps and get your timing. Once you get the basic jumps down, now you're trying to be creative. Go across lanes, all different. And all the while, the wind continues to swirl and change. So how hard do you hit it? Bierman looks like he's coming for another crossover jump. I think the judges are going to love this. One of the few that's really crossing over the middle section. Saw a little bit of that from Cole Seeley. But the other thing that's also easy to happen for these riders is to get lost on the course. Where are you at? What are you going to do next? You don't want to be idling around, not really doing anything either.
1: It's like he's designed this whole course and then on this second run is designing a whole nother course on top of the course he just designed.
0: Yeah, I think that might have been pre-planned as well. These guys are pretty creative. They know what they like. They see what they see. And as he comes to the finish line, that was a nice run there. Oh, a little kick there from Bierman in the wind there. That wasn't expected.
1: Well, he absolutely sent that, didn't he? Tyler Bierman on his second run. 95 is the score he needs to be in with a chance of beating Raha. And there he was, clearing that container fully.
0: Oh, yeah, well over 100 feet. That's a 40-foot container. It goes high up in the sky. And then, once again, not afraid of this quarter pipe. Look at that amplitude. That is way up there. And he's so smooth on his landings, like butter. I think the judges will take notice of that. And, of course, the big air jumps and that unique turndown whip that he has. I think that was a solid all-round run.
2: Oh man, I'm just glad I kept her on two right there. That was
1: 97 is the score for Tyler Bierman. A really, really impressive run. He's the new leader. He's with Tina.
3: So second run in the books for Tyler, and the score of a 97 puts him in the lead. Seemed pretty excited about that one. How do you compare that second run to the first one?
2: The first one, I kind of had an overshoot and in the middle of my run, and I kind of forgot where I was going to go. So that one, I kind of had my line dialed of where I knew I wanted to go and saw a window with the wind and just went for it. So I ended up basically turning the east side of the course into a full skate park and all these transfers that I've been looking at. So that's what's cool about this contest. It's a new formula and you can do whatever you want out there. It's basically a skate park, so it's whatever you see. There's no set run. There is a start and finish of the one line, but you can hit anything you want on the sides of the jumps to whatever. So just stoked. Everyone else is stoked on it. And yeah, I'm sitting in the lead, but got a couple gnarly days to go. So we'll see where we end up at the end.
3: Nice workout there. Thanks.
1: So Tyler Bierman moves to the lead. One more rider to run, Salema.
4: Thank you, Jack. Tyler Bierman adjusting his approach and utilizing his mastery of a course that came from his brain. Hits the transition sections perfectly. The judges respond by rewarding him with a 97. However, one rider remains, Colby Raha, who has shown no fear on these massive features and has promised to throw down a backflip in his second run. Who is going to be our inaugural Imagination Champion? You gotta stick around to find out. You are watching the Red Bull Signature Series.
1: Welcome back to the Red Bull Signature Series for Imagination, the evolution of FMX. The Midwestern winds have finally died down over the plains of Kansas. New leader and the visionary behind this course, Tyler Bierman, just laid down a 97 to regain the lead. But one rider remains who can topple him from the top of the podium, Colby Raha, and he's starting his second and final run now, Grant.
0: Well, he did get a 95 in round one, so very solid. I think if he can do a few of his tricks a little cleaner, maybe a little more intensity, and throw in that backflip, that might be what is enough to take this.
1: Very experienced rider. He did some BMX riding in the past as well. Did Colby Raha. And there's the backflip already.
0: Oh, he wasted no time on that one. You see that little finger point to the sky? He is happy. He did mention he hasn't done a flip in a while, and on a natural big jump in these winds, it makes it that much more difficult. Comes back around to do that opening section. Comes up a little bit short on that jump,

0: So first little mistake. The one thing he's got to be careful of, he's got that flip out of the way. Don't get lost in the course. Don't forget what the rest of your run's meant to be. He needs to be clean in order to get a better score.
1: Oh, the tricks are coming out now, aren't they, as he heads down towards the container. As you mentioned him coming up short earlier, one of the judges said that that's one of the benefits they hoped for them as he wheelies over the top of the container, is that it's such a long course, there will be these small mistakes that they can try and mark riders down on.
0: And speaking of judges, we have people on hand like Robbie Madison, Jeremy Twitch Stenberg, Ronnie Renner, all these guys with tons of freestyle experience and the best to judge these riders.
1: Good run this so far from Kobi Raha. Now he's come up to that tree jump, gets huge, huge height again.
0: Yeah, but he's making some mistakes. Right there, you could tell, wasn't very comfortable. This is where he's really strong. Can he nail this quarter pipe? Look at that, upside down, knack-knack. Lands very high up again. Probably a little too close for comfort, but Raha's got that backflip out of the way, but he's made a few mistakes. If the judges are really going to critique that, it's going to be really close for the win so far.
1: He's also not quite pulling the same tricks as we're seeing on some of those jumps, like on the big 140 there. He tried the can-can last time, didn't work out, so just a whip this time around.
0: Yeah, and in this section, he's lost a little bit of his speed and fluidity. And I'm just wondering if he didn't think so hard and long in the break about that backflip, that he put all the focus on that and maybe lost a little concentration and maybe a little creativity on this part of this course as well.
1: Well, he was so stoked, wasn't he, when he pulled off the backflip. It's almost like that was the only thing he was going for in the whole run.
0: Oh, no doubt about it. I mean, believe me, I'm being very critical right now just because he was the leader coming into this run. But Bierman stepped it up. He did everything better, cleaner, bigger, and with more creativity. And with Kobi, I'm seeing maybe not quite as clean a run, but add in the backflip, does that balance itself out? Then we argue, are we back at a 95 again? Nice finish.
1: Okay, across the line then comes Kobi Raha. This is going to be a fascinating decision by the judges. That backflip was spectacular, and in general, it was a spectacular ride. Two spectacular runs for Kobi in this one, but it's all about what the judges have to say.
0: Yeah, was that backflip really worth extra points? Because the rest of it, maybe not quite as good as his first run, but that's huge right there.
1: Absolutely spectacular. And then this was the quarter pipe.
0: Without a doubt, he has just been the best at that all weekend long, but landed right at the top there.
1: And it's a 96 for Kobi Raha. That is a second place finish for him. 97 for Tyler Bierman is enough to give him the inaugural Imagination title. The two congratulate each other.
2: That was fun, man.
3: Yeah, it was insane. Thank you.
2: Proud of you, dude.
3: Thank you for having me.
2: That was a tech jump to flip too, man.
1: Well, Bierman enjoyed the flip, but he's also going to enjoy the win. 97 to Kobi Raha's 96. Cole Seeley in third and Ryan Sipes completing the four. Let's hear from our winner with Tina.
4: And for Tyler, it's really two wins. One, the dream course was built. And two, the judges awarded you for your interpretation of this course. How rewarding is that?
2: First of all, just rewarding to be able to make my dream turn into a reality. Jason Baker with Dream Tracks obviously made a dream track out here. This is a mix between a supercross, freeride, BMX influence, motocross course. So to be able to have the whole line start to finish and then have all these options of features that you can jump from one lane to another. It's like a skate park over here. So my main thing, I just wanted to showcase all the options and the possibilities that could go down on something like this. So it was a win already just being able to pull this all together and have my friends here and everyone be as stoked as they were. And it's icing on the cake to walk away with the win.
4: Congratulations. Back to you, Salema.
5: Congratulations to Tyler Bierman on his win, and Kobi Raha and Cole Seeley for rounding out the podium. And the journeyman Ryan Sipes, always up for a challenge on two wheels, coming in for an impressive fourth place. Risk versus reward. Taking a risk on building a course of this magnitude and the reward of seeing the final product. Then the subsequent risk of actually riding it and executing the progression that one envisioned and able to do so safely. Along with Jason Baker and an incredible support staff, Tyler Behrman did just that. From a vision to a session with friends to the final competition. After his first run, he needed to try and figure out how to one-up Colby Raha, so he studied his position, adjusted himself in the transitions in his second run, and delivers a 97 out of 100 points. Of course, he gets our signature moment. Once again, thank you for hanging out with us today in Kansas. On behalf of our entire crew, including Jack Nichols, Grant Langston, and the legend Tina Dixon, my name is Salema Masekela, and I will see you next time.

0: My name's Rob Warner.
1: Don't get this back home.
0: Whoa! On a quest to ride the world's greatest trails.
1: Never had myself down as an Attenborough type.
0: And meet the people who live in some of the wildest places on Earth.
2: Hello, mate. How you doing? All right?
0: As a downhill World Cup winner, I've had a lifetime of competition, but no chance to enjoy the ride. So I'm taking the best young athletes to seek out epic trails. And to make sure they don't miss out on the wildest side of the world.
3: My donkey's name is Doug.
0: This time I'm in the mighty Himalayas with master of downhill style Ollie Wilkins.
4: That's the first sight of the Himalayas out the window right now.
0: Ollie's been perfecting the most jaw-dropping jumps for more than a decade and is fast becoming one of the world's most exciting all-rounders. Together, we're on a mission in Nepal to go faster.
4: Nice!
0: Higher.
3: This is so cool.
2: Definitely let's not go off there.
0: And to find inner peace in the world's tallest mountain range.
5: Look at the size of that prayer.
6: He ain't called the guru for nothing.
0: Get it out!
2: No!
0: No, get out! Get it out!
2: Hey, we're off.
3: So here we are, Kathmandu.
2: Here it is, Oles. Here it is. Don't get us killed in the traffic. I've never been anywhere like it. It is chaos. Let's get in the back and relax. We'll let him have a go. Front brake's on the left. Don't want you to cause us any injuries.
3: Right. Oh, my God almighty. I must say, this pole is very awkwardly placed.
0: We're starting our journey in the foothills of the Himalayas, heading up from Nepal's capital, Kathmandu, to an ancient kingdom called the Mustang Valley. We'll ride trails surrounded by the world's biggest peaks with sheer drops at every turn.
2: You've done pretty poorly, so...
3: Do you know what? I'm gassed. I've got nothing to give.
2: Do you, I know it's your job and everything, but do you mind? Let him have another... Yeah.
3: That's fantastic.
2: He's glad to get his bike back in one piece.
3: That's harder than you think.
0: First, we need to find our Kathmandu guide to show us the sights and lead us to the Mustang Valley.
2: He must be a fit old fella. What a living. Way to make a living, eh? Ah, yeah, there she is, baby. OK, that'll do. Thank you very much.
3: Daniel's bag.
2: Daniel bag. That, my friend, is a temple.
3: Long way up.
2: Just get out of this junction that we're in. Hello, mate, sorry. Stop, everyone. Wow. Mandil.
7: Hey.
2: Hello, mate.
0: Mandil Pradhan is a Nepalese champion rider and an expert on the high Himalayas.
2: What's this, then?
3: This is the monkey temple.
2: Well, yeah. We've seen loads of monkeys.
3: Yeah, there's a ton that live around here.
2: No way, they're everywhere.
3: Yeah.
2: Are they friendly or not?
3: As friendly as you want them to be. Don't get too close, though.
2: Why?
3: You know,
2: they need you.
3: Yeah, if you have any food on you, just, you know,
2: keep
3: it safe. A lot of Buddhist people around here feed the monkeys, so that's why they like to live around here. It's a very appropriate place for us to start off our journey so that, you know, we have the best wishes of Buddha.
2: I just see the old Dalai Lama down there.
3: Yeah, did you?
2: Yeah, I knew who it was as well.
3: You met Dalai Lama?
2: No, not a picture of
3: him. Oh,
2: it.
3: A picture?
2: Yeah, right. Yeah. Goes on and on, this temple. It's pretty impressive, isn't it? Is Everest harder than this to scale? Be honest with me.
3: Might be a little bit, yeah.
0: There are hundreds of temples in Kathmandu. I'm

0: Japanese ancient religious sites will offer some vital learning for our journey.
1: What's all the flags about?
2: They're prayer flags. The different colors represent the different elements of the work.
1: Oh, is that what it is?
2: Earth, air, fire, water,
1: sand.
2: And sky.
1: Oh, no, what's the yellow one?
2: Earth, air, fire, water, and sky. If you look at them closely, you see prayers on them as well, and it's believed that when the wind blows the prayer flags, it spreads the prayer.
1: No, why?
2: So it's just another sort of way of spreading Buddha's teachings.
1: They're called the monkeys, though. They just live here.
2: All right.
1: Summit. Made it. So these are all temples?
2: These are all temples.
1: Why is it all gold?
2: Because it's lavish, it's, you know.
1: Is that right? Like an offering to the gods, sort of?
2: Yeah.
1: What was that noise?
3: It's a fight.
1: There's a monkey fight. No, he's got an egg. He's got an egg.
2: Ooh.
1: And he is letting everyone know about it. Wow, holy Did you see that one go?
2: Yeah.
1: Is there monkey food in my hood? Is there a... Get that out of my hood.
3: Hey, it's not.
1: You on? Get it out, dude. No, get out! Get it out! Get it out of my hood. Did you get it out?
3: I've never heard you scream like that.
1: You won't take that out of your hand. No, why?
3: Yeah, see, it's all right if they do just bit by bit.
1: No, mate.
3: Do it bit by bit.
1: Yes. Ah, get off!
0: With the respects paid to Buddha, we're going to make sure we get a Hindu god on side as well, with a blessing at the Pashupatinath temple.
1: Can you give us a bit of luck? Can you give us a, you know, send us on our way with a bit of a pat on the back?
3: Yeah, for sure, yeah, why not? You know, I know just the right man for that.
2: Namaste, Bambole.
1: All right, lads, how you doing?
3: These guys are sadhus, and they're followers of Lord Shiva.
0: Shiva is the Hindu god of destruction, who's said to live in the mountains.
1: And how long has he been a Shiva disciple?
2: He's been a Shiva follower and a sadhu for 60 years.
1: 60 years? Dude, the Shivas, he looks after his dude, right? Incredible.
3: It's awesome.
1: What is so special then about this Mustang Valley in the Himalayas that we're going to?
2: It's a very mountainous region, it's a very dangerous region, but if you travel there, your soul's going to attain inner peace.
1: No, why?
4: So what do you mean dangerous in the Mustang Valley? What is it that makes it so dangerous?
2: So yeah, it's very dangerous because, you know, the wind is very severe there. So it's very windy and you could have rocks falling from up the cliff.
3: It's
2: very, very cold. Right. It's extremely cold. That's what he said, is that you have to take all of your technical down jackets and all of your technical wear.
4: He said that?
2: No, I just said that.
5: Okay, good luck. You come back, welcome, very happy, and good luck, long life. Yeah,
1: this right. Could be a voyage of discovery, Mike. We might come back changed men.
3: Yes.
1: Give me a nux, brother. Give me a nux, dude.
3: Thanks, thanks.
1: Nice to meet you, man.
3: Nice to meet you, brother.
0: So, we've got the sadhu and Lord Shiva on our side. We just need some riding intel. RJ! Yeah. RJ Ripper! RJ Ripper, Nepal's national downhill champion, has offered us a warm-up ride on the trails above Kathmandu.
4: 30 tigers here, RJ.
5: Nah, leopards.
1: Leopards? Is that Kathmandu?
5: Yeah.
1: Can you see the Himalayas from here?
5: Yes.
1: Oh, you can?
5: Yeah, we can.
1: Let's hope it clears up a bit then.
5: Yeah.
4: We tie off prayer flags together.
1: Yeah, I'm going to stick one on this end here. I've seen him doing this on Mount Everest. So, it feels pretty cool to be doing it not quite on Mount Everest. Yes, bro, you are the prayer flag expert.
4: That's not bad, is it?
5: Nah. Yeah. Now we set up the prayer, so ready to ride, guys?
4: Ready.
3: Can't ride down it.
4: Oh, he's off.
1: RJ, chill out, man. He's a fit this time.

0: Are you all right?
1: Yeah, I'm fine. I'm
2: glad you're all right. That was horrible.
1: I'm golden.
2: Oh, my God. Tomorrow, we're going to the Himalayas. We're flying out to the Himalayas, 8 of the 10 biggest mountains in the world.
0: Look at that sunset. Amazing.
2: It's been incredible. The riding was brilliant. But now I really feel like the adventure's about to start.
0: We're not going in the helicopter, are we?
1: Are we going in that?
0: I hope we're going in a chopper.
3: We're leaving Kathmandu for the High Himalayas to ride the world's deepest valley.
0: That's not us, is it? I ain't been in a plane with wires operating everything, ever. Oh, my God. And this is the plane. And it's taking us to the Himalayas. It's like a tiger moth. Here's the pilot. Feeling good today? We're in safe hands, we're in safe hands.
3: The mountains above are among the highest in the world. The altitude and extreme weather make flying here a daunting prospect.
0: Is it all like this into the mountains? And
4: yes.
0: Is it crazy?
4: For more information, please go to the safety instruction car, which is kept inside the seat pocket.
0: Well, there it is. It's a detailed safety instruction. Fire extinguishes everywhere. That's pretty much all you need to know. Fasten seatbelt, tighten, and say your prayers, I should think.
3: Here we go.
5: And it's going!
0: It's going to release the handbrake and we are off ski.
6: This is fantastic.
5: That's the first sight of the Himalayas out the window right now. And it's amazing. Wow. Oh man, that is so cool.
0: We're flying between the biggest mountains on planet Earth. They're all around us. It just feels so insignificant. It's on another scale of anything I've ever seen. It's insane. Where's the landing strip? Right now, it looks like we're going to fly straight into a mountain. If he misses it, I don't reckon you get a second chance.
6: All right, buckle up, everybody.
0: It's not the wrong one. They've got to get it down quick. Go on, dude, bring her in. Yeah!
6: Go
0: on. Yeah! Oh, my.
3: This is Jomsom, base camp for us to ride the Mustang Valley.
5: That really was one of the best things I've done. That's incredible.
0: Yeah, that was quite an experience.
3: Jomsom sits below two 8,000 metre mountains in the Kali-Gandaki Gorge. Our mountain guide Mandel has taken us to ride the deepest gorge on Earth.
0: I feel like this is much more the real Nepal, you know, the mountains. It's all about the mountains, right? On the way in, I saw some trail that looked like it went off a cliff. Is that the one we're going to be riding?
5: Oh, yeah, mate.
0: Is it really?
5: Yeah. Are you ready for it?
0: Not really. But how many mountain bikers come up here? I mean, like... It's
5: not a lot.
0: Not many. Not many mountain bikers will have ridden that trail before us.
5: No, not many.
3: Nighttime temperatures here dropped to minus 15 degrees Celsius. A warm bed is now the priority.
0: Watch out for the crack in the paving.
5: Hello.
0: Alright, is this it? Oh my God.
5: This is it.
3: This monastery was built over 200 years ago. It's home to a classroom full of monks and two new trainees.

0: think I've done all my prayers for the day. Look at the size of that prayer. That is a prayer. We're going to go up to see the monks.
1: Dude, look at this place. Imagine living here. It's easy to be spiritual here.
0: Why?
1: Well, it's a bit harder in Croydon, isn't it? Look around.
0: Gather your breath, we're going in. Hello, everyone. Have a nice day.
1: Oh, thank you.
2: Nice to meet you too.
0: Nice one.
1: Thank you very much.
0: Hello, mate. Hello, mate.
2: How are you?
0: I'm very well. How are you? Oh, you speak good English?
2: Yeah, a little bit.
0: Nice to meet you, dude.
2: Nice to meet you.
0: Give me a nut. Yeah. Thanks, mate. This is a monastery.
2: Yeah, monastery.
0: It's incredible.
2: Yeah, it's Buddhist monastery.
0: It's nice, isn't it?
2: Hmm.
1: So this is where the guru lives, is it?
0: Yeah, we're going to go meet the guru, mate.
1: Is it?
0: Should we wait here?
1: Yeah.
0: He's meditating. He might be meditating. He's done it for 9 years in three-year stints of meditation.
3: Yeah, please.
0: Can we come in?
3: Yeah.
0: Is he ready for us?
1: Namaste.
0: It's an honour to meet you.
1: Yeah.
4: Oh, you're from there?
2: UK.
4: UK.
2: You're from UK, right?
1: Yeah.
0: From London, yeah.
1: From London, the capital.
0: What was it like to meditate for three straight years?
4: Too much, really. Milam, whistle, power, so around.
2: It's like a dream, not the real. Like all things, dream.
0: He and went that place.
2: Yeah, yeah. And all things, emptiness.
0: And he's done it three times for 3 years of
2: 3 years, yeah.
0: So 9 years of his life.
4: Yeah.
2: He says, very difficult. In winter time, it's not falling.
0: He was meditating in snow.
2: In snow, yeah. In cold. Only small cloth, not like
0: no
2: this.
0: No way. Not all like winter this. In Tibet, you're joking.
2: It's practice.
0: So the harder the situation, the more you get from the meditation.
4: Just like you was in.
0: For 3 years, you just focus on... That's just... I can't actually believe that. I can't even do it for 2 minutes. We'd like to say thanks very much for letting us stay tonight. And thanks very much for letting us ride our bikes in the Mustang Valley. And I hope that you reach Nirvana on your next meditation. Good luck, bro. Good luck, bro. I don't know, I feel it was just incredible. I mean, he was 86 years old. He escaped China with the Dalai Lama. No, he escaped to Tibet with the Dalai Lama when China invaded it. Like, it wasn't like as you might expect a religious person to be. He was like, he was really warm.
1: It's a non-judgmental nice religion, isn't it? It's non-judgmental.
0: Yeah, Buddhism is cool, isn't it?
1: It's the one, yeah, absolutely.
0: That's the thing I can't take, is where his mind's been. Like, where's he gone on that journey? And he hasn't reached Nirvana yet, which is the ultimate goal, that just absolute kind of peace with oneself and, like, tranquility and everything.
1: Yeah.
0: And he hasn't been there, but that's a man with a story to tell. And it was,
1: rad to meet him. Really cool that was.
0: Yeah, he ain't called the guru for nothing.
1: Buddhism's just peaceful, man. Non-judgmental, kind. Seeing Rob Warner being spiritual was quite something.
0: I wish I could go out of a sleeping bag. The monks rise at 6 a.m.
5: Not that he's wearing off fast. Being a monk.
0: It's cold, mate. That is proper frosty, isn't it? Anywhere around here you can get a cappuccino?
6: There are plenty of chores to be done before lessons can start.
1: Come and sweep near the fire. Way better.
0: Oh, the first heat I felt for 24 hours.
7: This is my favourite. Golistan. Goldas.
0: Oh, no way, dude. Oh, no way. Oh, here, go.
7: The rock.
0: The rock, dude. The rock. Can you smell what the rock is cooking?
5: We teach them, yeah.
8: Okay, yeah. Hello, everyone. We're going to start the class. My name is Mr. Wilkins, and this is Mr. Warner.
0: We're mountain bike riders.

0: riders, and this is what we've come here to ride, these trails. Now I'm the commentator. First World Cup race in a monastery, and here he comes through the door, and he's already sprinting high, big whip in for the first time, and he's going good, it doesn't tear off. All the way down to the finish line. He's coming down towards the line now. He's gonna go fastest. Look at that time! That's how we do it.
1: Ollie, I think you might have written on here.
2: No, you have a. I think we've got a different one.
0: I think you might have used the wrong pen.
3: Peri Petola.
0: What's that mean?
4: See you again.
3: It means see you again.
0: Does it really? Yeah.
3: Thank you very much. Yeah. Thank you very much. It's lovely to meet you all.
5: The journey here has been properly enlightening. But the time has come to ride.
0: Yes, bro. Ollie, are you excited, mate?
6: Very excited.
0: First time in the Himalayas on mountain bikes.
6: Yeah.
0: Well, everything's just so big, isn't it? Look at that one up there.
6: That leads up to Daulagiri, which is the seventh highest mountain in the world.
0: No way.
6: It already feels like we're on the moon.
0: Christ alive. I tell you what, mate, I thought our roads were bad till I got here.
6: We can see some of the trail now.
0: What, that thin line along that cliff?
6: Yes.
0: Never?
6: Yes.
0: Honest?
6: Yeah.
0: Is that actually rideable? I call it put the brakes on and don't die.
6: So cool.
0: Probably been worse places to ride my bike. Holy shit.
3: How cool is that? How's this for your heights?
0: I don't like it, dude. I can see myself falling over the side. Oh. Let's go. Oh, I'm looking forward to this hike.
3: This is so cool.
5: The terrain is so steep in the high Himalayas that ancient trails carved by people and livestock are often the only routes through these mountains. They're littered with loose rocks, with sheer cliff edges that can be hundreds of metres down.
0: Wow, that's a real cliff. Definitely let's not go off there. Now, at home I go off the edge of trails, but thankfully we've got nice spongy dirt. I don't think it's quite the same here, is it?
3: Right, lads, let's get blown off a cliff.
0: Let's crack on then, let's do this.
7: Ready, mate?
3: Yeah. Mandil's feeling the pressure. Yes, fellas.
0: Go on, Mandil!
3: Yes, Rob.
0: Massive. Rocks came out. Whoa, it's getting rockier. Nearly off the side of the track. Yeah, it was tight. Oh, that is pretty good fun, isn't it?

0: That's absolutely incredible what we just ridden down.
1: The pool has blown away all expectations. It was pretty emotional. It was quite moving, really, hanging out up there. It's been absolutely incredible. Definitely never forget this place.
2: Before we leave, I need to say goodbye to an old friend.
3: I look ridiculous.
4: Gonna miss your old friend.
1: Right, let's go and spread this in the streets of Nepal.
5: Yeah.
4: Can I give you that? Just take it with you on a journey. No, it's okay. Just take it on a journey. Take it on a journey in a three-wheeled paper mache vehicle. Farewell, old friend. I will return.
6: He's a winner last year, working to hang on this year.
7: In hot enduro, you need to make the impossible possible. Achieving the finish.

0: issues you have to fix by yourself.
1: Please, baby, please.
2: I like being on your own, fighting with yourself, fighting with the others.
3: They're gonna break us on day one. We ride 6 hours and then you go in something that no one's been able to ride.
4: Okay, cool. Sounds like fun.
5: Bit like masochistic?
6: Yeah, that's it.
5: Yeah, like for sure.
7: I lost these two fingertips whilst riding. Let's take a look around and see what other scars I've accumulated over the years. This one on the outside of the knee was already there, but it got reopened. Quite a gruesome looking scar to this hand.
8: I've rode injured probably more than I've rode uninjured since I turned professional.
9: I know when I'm 100% the level I can be at.
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9: Now, at the point I'm at in my life, I'm not interested unless I'm turning up to win. And I said, am I going to beat Manny in this condition? No. Go and get your leg fixed. Get healthy again and try and beat him.
11: I have one goal still, to win a championship. I've been fighting for that.
12: But it's very complicated to be always in one level that you are happy and you are motivated. Yeah, it's very hard.
13: The goals are big. It'd be nice to make a career out of it. I still work a 9-to-5 job in the week. Not quite as lucky as some of the other riders riding all the time.
14: My Italian is good, bro. Io sono Matteo Verde, numero 47. 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
15: Quanti anni hai?
14: Huh?
5: You look at Formula One, MotoGP, Enduro GP, it's more of a cookie cutter. It's like the same format, but hard enduro that's so diverse.
16: We've got everything. 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We put a race on anywhere in the world. Doesn't matter the terrain. We'll deal with it, we get on with it.

0: I'm Manny Lettmichler. I'm 26 now, sorry. It was my birthday last week, so. All right. Yeah.
1: Happy birthday.
0: Thank you. The most what I enjoy about hard enduro is this kind of adventure vibe. You're out there where you normally don't end up with a dirt bike. Like a sunrise riding the top in the middle of Romania, for example. But in a lot of races, it's just so hard and so gnarly that you're like just suffering all the time. This year is my 10th year in the sport, and I'm feeling pretty old actually.
2: Unbelievable. Lettmichler, Bickler, unapologetic and hungry as ever.
3: We're just getting really used to Manny putting on this absolute masterclass.
4: Well done, buddy. Just keep doing what you're doing, mate.
2: Clutch right around Bolt, and just like that, we have a lead change.
5: Manny, as soon as he like got to the top, he just went to the next step. He didn't just like level with the top guys. He went like head, shoulders, waist above them.
2: Fuck yeah!
6: Do you see his performances, his talent?
7: The highlight for sure were the results.
6: The titles.
2: Manuel Lettmichler, your ultimate world enduro champion for 2019.

0: last year. He looks so fresh sometimes after hard races. Then it makes also expectations because they're too good.
1: What happened last year, he delivered it, didn't he?
2: Can hardly hear yourself think here as Lettenbeckler having some difficulty getting up, finding that traction.
3: Okay, there could still be a spoiler here. Billy Bolt comes into the fray. If Manny can't get up here, and Billy does.
2: Wow.
3: It's going to be a major, major upset for the books. This is going to come right down to the wire. Manny knows it. He knows Billy's right around the corner.
2: Lettenbeckler knows what is at stake right now. The flawless, perfect season. Doing the impossible. The perfect season for Lettenbeckler. A historic moment for Manuel Lettenbeckler as well as the sport of hard enduro.
4: Pretty hard to say, but perfect season. To win every race out of the calendar is something unique, and that's history, and history is in the books, and we just close it, you know?

0: Welcome, everyone, to Eisenerz Austria for the 28th running of Red Bull Erzberg Rodeo. The yearly pilgrimage back to this iron ore arena never disappoints.
1: Look around. Every direction you look, there's something, you know, that you don't see every day happening. 100%, the sport would not be where it is today without this race.
2: Erzberg, it's the original showpiece. It's glamorous. It's got legends that surround it, and it's like the focal point of the season. It's huge crowds, crazy atmosphere.
3: This is a festival of madness. More than 1,300 entries at this race.
2: If you ask most riders if they wanted to win one hard enduro race, it's probably Erzberg.
4: Erzberg's like the benchmark for all the riders to set themselves, to sell themselves to sponsors. It is the main race of the year to show off what you can do and your potential for the future. And there's a few young junior guys coming through at the moment.
5: What are you doing? Testing the bike?
6: Once your bike's ready, you're testing it, and then they're preparing my bike and then testing it. I'll give you a countdown.
5: Sorry?
6: I'll give you a countdown.
5: 5, 4, 3, 2, 1.
7: So I'm Mitch Brightmore, 21 years old, from Buxton in the UK. I've only been in the sport like 3-4 years. I did motocross when I first started, that's what my dad was doing. But just a bit too scary for me. Did trials, won quite a few championships at that. We moved away from that after 10 years of trials, and here we are now. Thinking, yeah, let's have fun, ride some dirt bikes, see what happens, but now it's getting a bit more serious.
0: Mitch Brightmore is that hunt for the 2023 FIM Hard Enduro Junior World Championship title. Looking confident as ever, we've seen it throughout this season.
8: Mitch, what he achieved here in Hard Enduro the last 18 months, it's exceptional. And it shows what's possible. No one had Mitch on the radar 18 months ago.
0: It is official, the junior FIM World Hard Enduro Champion is none other than Mitch Brightmore.
7: It was a pretty good year for me last year. Won 3 championships, the junior Hard Enduro, the Super Enduro, and then Italian Championship. I honestly was speechless, like never thought I'd be able to keep everything together to win a championship.

0: I would say I'm a semi-professional, as I've got a pretty much a full-time job. I work with my dad as a builder, building houses and things like that. Through the week, go to work 9 to 5, and then after work, get out on the bike, try and find the time to go riding, which is not very often. And then at the weekends, if there's a race, we go to the race or train, and then back to work in the week.
1: Then just bed it up a bit more. Yeah, we have a good relationship. It's a family thing, I suppose. You know, got to earn the money to go racing, so this is what we do.
0: It's not easy, but for the love of the sport, wanting to be better, you have to do these things. So, it gets done. Mum and Dad, they work hard to fund our season, and also the team. It wouldn't be possible without them, really.

0: I've been with the team 2 years now. They try and bring the youth through and then get them onto the factory teams.
1: Mitch, we know he has capabilities, he has something special, technique and also mentally really strong. Our goal as a team, we want to give you the possibility to be a work this sport. There are not so many people that work in this sport, you know, and they are the factory riders. All the others need to invest a lot of budget. Everyone wants to be on the KTM group. So the goal is that. If Mitch can reach that level so this passion can become a work for him, we did our job.
0: Would it be nice to make a career out of it, win many championships? But you need the results first to prove what rider you are, show to a team you're worthy. And then I think more time comes where you can concentrate more on the riding, forget about the work. I am now in the junior championship, but also in the prestige championship to see where I pair against the big guys. I'm aiming to be top five.
2: To get into that top five is like a massive step. And for Mitch Erzberg, so important.
3: For upcoming guy like Mitch, it's super important to perform good at Red Bull Erzberg Idea. We could see so many guys, you know, they're good. In the following year, they had like a factory contract. It's a pretty crucial race where careers can be founded.

0: Welcome to the most punishing and the most intense hard enduro race in the world.
1: You can feel it. It is electric. It is a palpable, volatile atmosphere.
2: The start line of Erzberg, it's such a nerve-wracking experience. And they get you down so early before the start, hanging around, talking to your competitors. So much action going on. There's base jumpers, planes, helicopters flying around. Getting more nervous, the anticipation's building. You just need a good start.
3: Most important thing is to get off the start line fresh and get out and head off into the first slippery woods in France. There's a couple of gnarly sections there and the leader is going to be able to pull a little bit of time.
0: The question on everyone's lips at the moment is how on earth anyone can beat Manny Lettenbickler.
4: Need to get out the quarry as close as possible. You know, he rides the early part of this race so well. Pressure him and just try and get some kind of mistake from him. When that mistake comes, run for the hills and try and stay ahead of him until the finish line.
5: I won the two previous years at Red Bull Erzberg Adeo and everybody's just expecting you to win. I could really feel that so many fans came out because of myself.
6: He has a lot of pressure. It's coming also from the responsibility that you have so many people that is working for the goal that we win everything.
7: Turn off all the engines. Animal turn off.
2: Before the race, you should be nervous. If somebody's not nervous before a race, there's something wrong.
8: The start of the race is dangerous. It's dusty. You're getting covered in rocks.
9: It's a pretty wild ride from the get-go. The guy drops the flag, and then 50 guys set off.
5: I'm not sure which rider it was, but he's jump started, but they didn't red flag it. And it goes like a chain reaction.
4: Well, we got a bunch up there, and Manny that is stuck there against the Red Bull cars.
2: I was second last around the first corner. I was like, oh man, this is not going well. Red Bull Erzberg Adeo is the hardest race from like a one-day event. 500 is going into the main race and 10 to 15 people are finishing it.
9: I've done Erzberg two times. I didn't quite get to the finish the first year. But did get a finish on the second year. I had like maybe a minute left of the time.
10: There's a lot of challenges throughout 27 checkpoints. All bottled in that 4-hour time limit.
8: There's so much happening. You go on this roller coaster ride of just ultra condensed hard enduro, just jammed into like one spot.
4: Okay, the chaos.
10: It is a full-on sprint within that 4 hours.
11: I think it has to be a sprint for these front guys. You know, the intensity is so high. You can't afford to lose ground, but at the same time, you know, you don't want to burn yourself out.
2: I pushed so hard to be in front, tried to don't make any mistakes. You be the smoothest guy out there and the most clever guy.

0: We've got a KTM in second. I've got a good feeling it's going to be money. He's so good in them early. Yeah, it is. He's made it. Made some good moves in the early stages.
1: Wow.
0: There he goes.
1: And with that, completely unfazed.
0: Is that going to be it, gentlemen?
2: Well, I don't know.
0: He's not headed into being three times in a row winner for no reason at all.
3: How Manny gains time on all the riders, he just flows like a river through a valley, and he doesn't burn any energy doing that. So good with his energy conservation.
4: Racing, you really have to fight yourself and really dig deep. I'm pushing myself 100% and I'm really giving my best. But I also had to learn how much I can go onto my personal limit. And this was a learning curve, which every rider has to do. And what a really good athlete is changing compared to like an upcoming rider.

0: people saying it's probably the hardest one there's ever been. Into the forest, everything's quite exposed, and then when it rains, there's not much grip. There's mud flying everywhere. You just have to try and manage the situation as well as you can and get through it, get out of there, and then crack on. It's a very intense, high-paced race. Gets harder and harder as you progress.
1: For those that are new to Red Bull Arisbaric Rodeo, this is Carl's dinner. It gets that much more savage, bloodthirsty. Just a ruthless, ruthless route through these rocks.
2: I think Mitch Brightmore is in a promising spot. He's hungry to make a name for himself here on the biggest stage.
0: Arisbaric probably suits me the best, a real technical race. I just love the ride you go through, you know? Suffering, pain, yeah, it's just sick. I'd love a podium. At every race I'd love a podium, but to be on the podium at Arisbaric, you know, with the top guys, it'd be

0: this is going to be a longer iceberg than we've had in recent years.
1: Yeah, I agree. And that's when the stamina and the fitness is going to come in. The less mistakes you make, the stronger you're going to be towards the end.
2: Mitch, he knows how to get through all these tricky sections, but I think it's just pushing that bit harder in between those tricky sections, but in a relaxed way that you're not burning any more energy.
3: I like the speed. I can do pretty much everything everyone else does. It's just the overall speed that everyone does it at.
2: He's losing time in places, not pushing as hard as he should be on the smoother bits between the hard stuff. Where Manny's like, gets a gap and then sorts himself out, settles in.
0: Here we are, into Motorex Highway.
1: All right, so Manny had a 15-minute lead. He's not gonna know that he's got a lead. If he did, he would possibly slow down and just manage himself a little bit better. Well, the amount of water we've had down here in the last 2 days, I'm gonna be very interested to see what this looks like.
4: Motorex Highway, I think, is a pretty good example how difficult and how hard enduro can be.
5: Oh, wow.
0: He'd be frustrated with himself for that one. You know, he doesn't like making mistakes. He doesn't often make them, but that's slippery, you know. It's a flowing river.
6: The best guys, they always make mistakes, but it's how you deal with the problems and the mistakes. How they bounce back from them, how they physically deal with it.
0: Ooh, he's on the limit. That's gonna be tough.
7: Oh boy.
0: He's back. This is on the limit.
4: Like 90 degrees walls. And you're like, oh, I have to go up there now? That's gonna be pretty difficult.
0: This is a key part of the race, and avoiding disaster here is a big one.
4: You can lose a lot of time. Positions can change quickly.
2: Patience.
6: The top guys, instead of burning energy and burning out and like

0: getting frustrated. Okay, I've gone wrong, deal with it, fix it, carry on, keep pushing. You watch Manny make a mistake, he doesn't blow up. He evaluates and then decides and works his way out of it.
1: I don't know what's gonna happen here. A big fight for sure.
2: We can't see the steepness, but judging from his body language,
3: there's something coming, I'm very intrigued.
4: Manuel Lettenbichler chasing a third consecutive win here at Red Bull Erzberg Rodeo.
5: You're such in a zone that you don't really think too much about what could go wrong. Pretty important thing that you are in the moment.
1: I'm not gonna lie, I cannot believe he's done that! No way! Like, really?
3: Man, riding better than ever.
6: To win it takes everything. In the training, bike setup, to have confidence. Everything has to fall into place. And that's what happened for Manny.
4: And it is official. Manuel Lettenbichler, 2024 Red Bull Erzberg champion.
2: It's making a habit of it.
3: Yeah.
4: And the this father and son, it doesn't get any better than this. What a team. He's going to be now focusing on, can he go flawless 2 years in a row?
7: My riding, my physical, mentally, I feel like I'm definitely on my peak of my career. There's one point for sure where it also, maybe it's, the peak is gonna drop down again, you know, but not yet.
6: Manny's goal is to be FIM champion, you know, for years to come, I think. And yeah, Mitch is obviously trying to get that as well.
4: About 30 minutes to go before we call it a day.
8: From fifth onwards, I think it's going to be tight to make it in for this four-hour mark. Could definitely be disheartening if you just come short of a checkpoint.
6: Mitch is just developing all the time. Need that bit more experience that then will bring momentum and then keeps getting better, getting stronger. Technical side, Mitch has sure got everything that Manny's got. It's just not as honed, not as developed, not as experienced. But we're gonna see Mitch up at the thick end, you know, more and more.
8: It's looking, I think we can probably say now that Mitch is the only junior that's got a chance of finishing today.
9: Absolutely.
8: Top eight finish in a race where there's only looking like there's only going to be maximum 10 finishers. That's what you need to do to get the right eyes on you.
10: When you're in the finish, you know it's a pretty crazy feeling. It's a pretty big, big sigh of relief.
8: First of the juniors, well, first and only of the juniors today, I think.
4: Yeah, an honorable mention for that.
9: Super, super cool. He's going to be one to watch out for the future.
0: It's good for the sport to have, like, a really good,

0: strong, consistent junior who is right up amongst the top, the established stars.
1: How are you feeling?
2: Top 10! Yes! My boy!
1: That was pretty good, right?
2: Yeah. You went to mid, you went to eight, you went to mid, you went, oh my god. Yeah, no, we're good.
1: It's all right, we're
3: good. Lots of money this year.
1: No.
3: Nine.
1: No, yeah, nine.
3: Nine.
2: Brilliant.
3: Well done.
4: You just have to keep plugging away, keep climbing the ladder. A couple more years, maybe 3-4 years. When Manny is going on, he's hopefully going slower, the young guy should come through.
5: Obviously, so many highs and lows.
6: Oh, we're back through.
7: If I continue, maybe full gas is gonna be blow up.
4: But he pretty much killed me in the race.
8: Gotten to a point now that it's really extreme.
9: Asked one of the marshals, I said, how long's left? He's like, I've earned an hour. And like, I could have just punched him straight in the face.
10: Time is running to stop me. I run faster.
11: Just the mad things that happen.
12: Junior, apparently running fit.
11: The mental toll.
13: Tenido unas semanas difíciles. No sé si era mental o físico.
11: The physical toll.
14: 1,169 days. Several broken bones, about 15 surgeries.
15: Yeah, never easy. Not an easy job. Never back in-

0: filming a Skate Tales?
1: Yes, we are.
2: No way. Come on! Oh!
1: I'm here in Montreal,
3: Brazil,
1: in San Francisco, Tokyo, to Florida.
4: It's showtime.
5: A lot of rad skaters from all over the world together.
6: That is how magic is made.

0: 2005 was my first year racing. How many years ago was that?
1: Almost 20.
0: Almost 20. Oh my word. I remember getting my first trophy, it was like, oh my word. Then you get a little older and then you just want the money instead of the trophy. So that's obviously me, and that's my dad. I think this was actually a race just here, the community's farm.
2: Always wanted a motorbike. The guys in the farm area where I lived all had motorbikes. I would try to follow them as much as I could on the bicycle, and so I couldn't hear them or see them. And then cycle all the way back home. I remember the first race I raced, I was like, wow, I can't even believe I'm racing. My whole racing career, I was always pushed to the limit. Yeah, it's paid off.
3: Wade Young, hardcore, never give up attitude. Unbelievable mindset. Proud as punch and hard as nails.
4: He's been a huge force for a long time. Like, he won the Roof of Africa as a 16-year-old.
2: The biggest race in South Africa.
5: And it's big on! He's backing his way to the finish line! Only 16 years old! And
2: that's where the ball started rolling.

0: three position, able to be captured by none other than Wade Young. Yeah, just a tenacious competitor. I think we can expect a lot more from Wade Young looking forward.
1: So I've just changed teams this year. I was on Sherco for 8 years. Presumed that we're going to be riding for them this year. But in January, we kind of got the answer that there's no more ride there this year. It's been a bit of a mad rush. We had to try act quick and get a plan in place.

0: racing for Sherco motorcycles.
1: Go on, Teo! Get up there!
2: And what do you make of Teo's recent drive and resurgence and his confidence where he feels like he's got nothing to lose? Is it just that young hunger?
3: Yeah, he's riding good, you know. I mean, he's obviously had some solid results as a privateer. Rightfully so, got himself a factory ride for this year.
4: Well done. Well done. That was good racing.
5: I'm not sure the exact details of it, but it sounds like, okay, they brought Teo in, Wade's out. You've got to have like a bit of grudge. Like there's a bit of like, I'll show you.
6: If anything, it motivates me. I want to be racing and competing against the best. So with my manager, we just reached out to people close to us and got everything we need. Well, I'm racing a GasGas on my private team.
7: Start off the season, from my perspective, not quite the start that we wanted.
6: It was really frustrating to get that result. I wanted to come out and make a statement. Pittsburgh's still not everything together.
7: The start that I was hoping for, could do better.
6: It's been quite a big change, a lot of adapting.
7: I trained to be on the top step on the podium, and when I'm not, we go back home and we pinpick things out, trying to get better. Part of this whole process and keeps us coming back is the failure, not meeting your expectations. My goal is to win,
6: to be world champion, and that's what I'm working towards.
8: All good?
9: All good.
8: Really hot,
2: man. Welcome everyone to Serbia for the third round of the FIM Hard Enduro World Championship. The first of our two rally disciplines of the season. The big, big shocker, Manuel Lettenbickler, not here due to a knee injury.
10: And this changes the game completely, and it just opened the championship for everybody else.
11: With Manny not being there, the other guys were like, yes, here we go. They were all hunting for that win.
12: You have enough? Enough?
9: These batteries is good for it.
12: Yeah, I think we have.
9: I have both.
5: What Wade knows in his head, I'm sure, is what he's lost is that support from Sherco, which was a really good setup team at the events.
6: If you're on a factory team, you just rock up to the race. Your bike's set exactly how you've tested it. They bring everything, your kit, bags, and you jump on your bike and race. If you're doing it in private, you're going to either arrange for your bike to get to the race. You got to plan who's setting your bike up unless you've hired a mechanic. Everything's kind of on your shoulders.
5: He doesn't have like a real team. He's getting a bit of help from GasGas, but it's not full factory. It's hard to think of Wade as an underdog, but like in this situation, he kind of is.
2: It is day one of the X-Ross Hard Enduro Rally. Weather could not be more beautiful, but these hot days definitely gonna challenge the riders.
13: In hard enduro, we have circuit races where you do multi-laps, an A to B race where you start somewhere and you end up.

0: rallies.
1: This is where the fun is happening.
2: It's like the epic format. You're out in the wilderness, covering so much different stuff. You ride for a couple of hours, following a trail. Sometimes it's marked, sometimes it's not marked so well. You have a GPS. You can be hungry and tired for a while. Then you get to the service point, have a feed, you fix a problem with your bike. Someone calms you down and hypes you up, sorts you out. It's not just 2 hours on one day. It can be 5, 6, 7, 8, 9 hours every day. To me, it's real hard enduro.
3: Yeah, no, the tree out. Steady morning, but sketchy. Like, it's hot for sure on the climbs, but once you get going again, you recover pretty good.
4: What happened there?
3: Just a tree, a branch hopped it.
5: Going into Serbia, felt super confident, super comfortable on the bike. It was quite a unique feeling I had before the race. I can't fully put my finger on it, but I felt super motivated. I really could feel we're going to be competitive for the weekend. As you ride out on the first day and you're riding amongst the guys, you can get the feel exactly where you are amongst everyone. I was like, okay, well, we're feeling good. Found a rhythm.
6: We saw like a Wade that we've seen from years ago. We saw him come out guns blazing, riding like we know he can.
5: We won the first day. Yeah, that's massive. You know, just, you're always kind of guessing in the sport. You go home and you train and you're like, okay, I feel good, but like, how good am I? It's hard to measure, you know. Then you kind of realize how good you are, where you're exactly at. So it's big confidence.
7: Happy I finish. I'm happy I finish. Oh, I was okay. And I try not to spin the wheel. But I'm super happy I finished.
8: After the service point, my moose got destroyed. I struggled a lot on the uphills. But hey, I made it to the finish line. Two more days to go and I will push.
9: I have always wanted to be a professional rider.
10: It was kind of a wild dream. I don't mention it strongly like to my parents. Being a Bulgarian, there was no one that already went through that path. Whom I can say, okay, to my father, okay, look, this guy, he made it. Like, there was nobody. I'm in this position. I really appreciate it.
11: Teo, he's a mega talent. He watches, observes people really well. He's driven, to succeed?
10: I was organizing my own team from the end of 2019 to the end of 2023. And I had very successful years. That put me on the notice board. This is one of the reasons why Sherco got interested in me. I got an offer from them last year. It's the team decision who will be the rider, and they choose me, whatever the reasons might be. I don't care. The only thing that matters is to race and what I can bring out as a performance of being in this position. I want to be the best at my job.
0: Second day of rally racing here in Serbia, and Teo trying to catch up with Wade Young, yesterday's winner.
4: Teo's only 7 minutes behind, and he'll have to push really hard in the next 2 days to catch up with Wade.
1: The rallies, you ride day after day after day after day, and then the time gets added, and then this creates the results. Some riders are better short races, some riders are better in rally.
2: Teo just seems to love the rally style more than anything.
11: That guy can read the terrain like nobody's business. Most of the guys are scared of how Teo can react at these races.

0: for Teo, I think it can work both ways, from like doing it on your own and going to a team. It could boost Teo, having the support, he's like full pro, carries on to the next step. But it so easily can go the other way.
1: Watch the drop!
0: It could be frustrating, it could like restrict him a little bit maybe. It's maybe not always what you dreamt.
2: On one downhill, I hit a rock and my rear brake got stuck. And I wasted some time trying to fix it and get going. I will drink some water, eat, and then think about tomorrow.
3: Good job.
4: Wow.
3: How fit is he?
4: Yo, it was so hot in the valley and we were just going up and down and really tough section. So, happy to be at the finish. I'm not sure what the gap is, but I felt good and one more day to go.
3: This is the day we have been waiting for, the final day of competition and the battle du jour.
5: Wayne's still holding the lead. Teo wants to close the gap. It's going to be really, really exciting to watch them. There's so much difficult terrain to conquer here, and one little mistake could cost you time.

0: Head up, easy peasy, lemon squeezy.
1: On the last day, it was Teo was coming in strong.

0: definitely wanted to beat Wade and prove that he could be top dog.
1: And Wade Young, the fortitude of this rider is just astounding.
2: Yeah, and I mean, just look at the angle of where they're stuck at the moment. You can see how steep it is there. Tail's closing in. This is a real battle. I mean, you know, Wade put a foot wrong there. He's going to try right his bike now, find some traction.
0: Theo put in a big charge and maybe slacked off the pace a little bit too much. Probably should have pushed a bit harder. Theo just charged all the way to the end.
3: I gave my all.
4: Oh, woo! Theo! Come on, Jeff, go on a mission.
0: Was like very, very close towards the finish. He closed in 6 minutes, but left me just over a 3 minute lead, which is pretty close for a rally. But yeah, a win's a win.

really cool to get a win in the World Championship. It was a big stepping stone for me. And I'm leading the World Championship right now.

At some points, I thought that Teo might have got it because he was on a mission on the last day. I don't think he could have done any more. Being on the new team, everything's new to him and a bit alien.

0: Non, je suis française. 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
1: The year was pretty intense regarding all the movements. Not only traveling to the races, but spent the first few months in France with my mechanic, Coco.
2: Bonjour, Coco. Ça va?
3: Ça va, et toi?
2: Coco.
0: You're working on the 4x4?
2: Yes. Yes, we need to drive. It's my dream car.
1: I spend the time getting to know the team.
0: We made some changes for having a better feeling with the bike, adapting it more towards myself.
1: I was riding strong immediately from the first round.
4: Well done. That was good racing.
1: Collecting good points in the classification. But then Nürburgring brought me back. Missed one checkpoint. So I was ranked only until checkpoint 5 from 27 checkpoints. But I didn't have it clear that I have done something wrong, so I just kept racing.
5: Wow. We've got some battling going on.
6: Love it.
5: Oh, Teo.
6: Oh, love it, love it.
1: In the finish line, I celebrated until they told me afterwards about the missed checkpoint and me getting 1 point.

0: I push myself, putting the time into making me better as an athlete. I can become better in every way. Speed, technical wise, endurance wise. Basically every year I want to be better. I have already had podiums, I have already had day wins. So the next goal is to get over a win.
1: We are at the midpoint of the 2024 season. Time for Red Bull Romaniacs, the second rally of the calendar. Probably, I would say, the hardest hard enduro race out there. And what a crazy history this event has had.
2: Romaniacs and Erzberg, this is the roots of hard enduro. This is where it comes from.
3: Romaniacs has like a legend that surrounds it and comes with it. It has so much history, so many stories.
4: In all my years racing this race, I've never seen anything like it, guys. Ever.
3: It's such an experience from the start to the finish. That's why people keep going back to it.
5: Wicked, that one. From all angles. Downhills are flipping phenomenal. And then the uphills just keep going and going and going.
6: Red Bull Romaniacs is the hardest one of the calendar.
0: I don't know what you have prepared for us, but it will be silly not to think that we will struggle somewhere. As far as I know you and the whole team, for sure you have prepared something hard for us, and we will fight it.
7: All right. Well, I wish you good luck, a good result, and looking forward to see you on the tracks.
0: Thank you.
7: Thank you very much.
0: Romaniacs. It's a race that suits me a lot. The terrain is very similar to Bulgarian type of riding. Have a history of performing well. In 2020, I finished it in the top 10. It was quite impressive what I managed to achieve without having good riding technique. Back then I was thinking, I can push myself so much without technique. Imagine what I can do if I get better.

0: So
1: I really want to win it, Romaniacs.
2: What did they say about the track there? How wet is it?
3: They're tuned, they're going to break us on day one. They're tuned, they're absolutely going to bend us.
2: Okay, so send it day one and then just keep sticking it further and further into the boys on the next 2 days.
3: Oh, that's the plan, but yeah. We ride 6 hours and then you go into something that no one's been able to ride.
2: Okay, cool. Sounds like fucking fun.
3: Yeah, let's hope it's that hard though, that everyone can ride it.

0: Romaniacs is going to be 4 days, also rally format.
1: You have to perform well in all of the days so you can have a good overall result. Key elements to do well in rallies: it's important to spend that time wisely, keep the bike in a good shape, be focused through a very long period of time, ride clean, be prepared for it physically and mentally.
2: So a little compare and contrast from Serbia to Romaniacs, just the stamina needed to do this race, so different.
3: Yeah, so Serbia is a lot more explosive, it's a lot more rocky, but in Romania, it's completely different. You've got these never-ending climbs. It's always gonna be wet in some parts of the forest, and there's a trap in every corner.
4: Romania, it shows a whole spectrum of hard enduro, endurance, navigation, trial skills. It's out there in the wild. Sometimes you're in survival mode.

0: They really put a tough course together. I feel like year on year it's getting slightly harder. If you make a mistake in Romaniacs, it's really draining. A slight lack of focus or a small rock in the way and you lose the front. To get your bike back onto the track, 112 kgs, if not more, it takes a lot out of your body.
1: Been a little bit frustrating, the backward riding's too far out.
2: Yes, sir.
1: I'm gonna go back to what I raced in Serbia.
2: Oh, okay.
3: Wade is very into his preparation. He likes to be fit and ready, prepared. He likes to have everything in the right place. He's very detailed with his suspension setup, with his comfort.
1: All right. Yeah, hopefully after DSP I can get into the rhythm I want to be in.
4: That is good. I'm enjoying my time, man.
5: Romaniacs, it's always moving and growing, and there's a new idea to make it exciting and keep it relevant and fresh. Sometimes I'm like, oh, this sounds like a nightmare. How do we execute this? It's like, nah, man, you can't do that.
6: You talk to all of the riders and they will say like their core strongest memories, whether it's fear, frustration, glory or pain, it's the rally events. And rallies are a different hard because you're actually probably concerned for your safety.
7: If you thought Romaniacs was difficult in the dry, you can times about five in the wet. It just makes every little climb impossible, slick, slippery. This looks like one of the toughest days we've had at Romaniacs.
1: So this is the hardest part.
2: Yeah.
4: My opinion, that particular uphill was too much. It gets worse after each rider. You simply cannot hold the bike onto anything. Ended up pushing our bikes for a lot of time. And this created big gaps.
0: Sometimes you look at a section and you start thinking like this is dangerous. The longer you look at it, the harder it gets. So it's more about just how am I going to approach it and get through it in the safest way as possible. It was a tough day.
8: Okay.
4: This Coco was moving all the day.
2: Yes, yes.
8: Was it hard?
4: What did the others say? I assume everyone pushed the last hill. If somebody rode it, I will take his hand and shake it.
9: Have a good rest.
4: Thanks, man.
10: So if you thought day one was amazing, now we're ready for day two. 8 grueling hours. Just the toll that it takes on these riders is unbearable almost.
7: Day one would have sucked every little bit of life out of these riders. Every muscle hurts, and you've got another 3 long days to go. It's not going to get any easier. It's going to be an intense week.

0: Mateo, we've seen it in Serbia, how he loves to push on. Super motivated.
1: I lost a lot of time in the first day, but then on the second day, when everyone was exhausted from day one, I just rode really good. Put 20 minutes to Mario and to wait. So I was already in the fight and in the game for a podium. When you're riding really good, you're not thinking about anything. It's like type of meditation in a way. Having your mind quiet enough so you can pick your lines correctly while everything else is happening so fast.
0: Wade just couldn't deliver what he needed to, like he had in Serbia. I think day one really took its toll. He dropped off towards the end of the week.
2: A little bit off pace at Dramaniacs. It's a tough format. You have 4 days of thinking about what's to come, what's happening, where I am, where's the guy behind me. You've gone through a lot of emotions. You've overcome a lot of crazy terrain. It's an achievement to get to the finish line. But the goal is to be on the podium. We've collected some points, but I wouldn't say I was satisfied. It's not like that's what we came here for, no.
3: I got the second place, so I cannot be happier for the day. That was my target and I executed it.
0: Mateo grabbing a strong second place, showing that he's got real potential to win this race, you know, soon. And I think Wade's got a lot of unfinished business that he wants to win some more, and he's still got a lot to deliver. If he can keep Sherko behind him, really would be a, guys, look what you lost.
4: Der Meniskus schaut so aus, dass er zerfletzt. Es ist besser, den Meniskus momentan rauszunehmen.
2: Okay. So I was like, oh shit.
5: With the meniscus, you can be ready after 10 days, but at the same time, you can lose maybe a couple of months.
6: It's a nice challenge. I think he's embraced it. It's not always easy, I think, for him.
7: I'm in the position that I've always wanted to be, but it just doesn't feel like it's enough. I want to be in the top five this year. If I want to keep progressing in the sport, if I want to get more sponsors and move up.
8: So far, I'm sixth in the championship. Mitch, he's one position in front of me.
9: Do you even see him as a competitor?
10: Not anymore, really.

0: top of the morning.
1: How is it?
0: Fantastic.
2: You know, I was going to tell him to wear his full uniform for today, since he was later coming, and I didn't, and he still did it anyway. Look at that. Initiative on the lad.
3: What's up? I'm Billy Bolt, 26 years old, riding for the Husqvarna Factory Race Team. And I guess, yeah, I'm a professional motorbike racer.
4: That just feels weird to say. Because we just play on motorbikes, really.
5: Oh, I'm happy Billy's back. Because it's so enjoyable watching him in the hard stuff. When it's going good or when it's going bad.
6: Billy, one of the most exciting riders ever, possibly ever, to be on the planet.
2: Hey, can you send that?
7: No.
2: You don't?
5: He's like the eternal wildcat. Or like he's the bull in the china shop. Every event he's at, something will happen. The crowd will go home that night, the thing they'll talk about is something Billy did. Just like, what was he thinking? Or like, that was so impressive, like, how did he do that?
8: That was mega!
5: He's the spice in the curry, isn't it? He'll have a massive crash, and 99% of the time, he just somehow saves it, runs out of it, and carries on.
6: When the wild works, it works well. With Billy, he 110% wants to do this stuff. He would go back down that hill and try it 100 million times if it needed to be done. And that's why he's so successful.
9: Making history here today in Germany.
10: Are we in the body?
6: He's delivered four Super Enduro World Championships and he's been Hard Enduro World Champion as well, so flip me. He's unstoppable in his own head, I think. I just want to see him as fit as he can be. He has had some horrific injuries for his age.
11: I lost these two fingertips whilst riding. Quite a gruesome looking scar to this hand. This one on the outside of the knee was already there, but it got reopened. It's always the left fingers, left hand, left knee. Last year was left shoulder. Pretty much obliterated my whole knee, so I had full knee reconstruction back in March. So they reopened the old scar.
12: Every rider is a sort of artist, and there is the artist that make crazy things and the artist that make just regular things. When you have especially a talented rider, a little bit crazy, you know from the beginning that something could happen. So this year, unfortunately, he lost the most part of the championship.

0: fucking lend him a pair of boots and that's how he returns them.
1: Well, they were
0: half of a fucking beach inside. Look at the sand coming out! Oh, that's bitter.
2: So I race hard enduro and super enduro. Put it simple, really, like summer and winter. We race indoors in the winter for the super enduro world championship. That gets wrapped up and then the hard enduro championship starts and we head outdoors into the wild. But I injured my knee in January, the first weekend, then we had four races left of super enduro. Did the races, won another world championship, like dream come true. Puts the thought into your mind, like, oh, what if I just keep going? Like, I've just won four races indoors. I could be on the podium. You know, I was on the podium last 2 years, injured. But now, at the point I'm at in my life, I'm not interested unless I'm turning up to win. And I said, am I going to beat Manny in this condition? No. That answers the question, like, go and get your leg fixed.
3: We are really good friends, and I think our rivalry over the last couple of years now, it definitely improved.
4: And these are the type of rivalries you wish for in sports. It's been an incredible back and forth.
3: We got the people excited.
5: He's got his foot!

0: Yeah, really looking forward to having him back.
1: Martin, it's go time. Wish you luck.
2: From March the 8th when I had surgery, pretty much not a day has gone by since then where I haven't been doing something to improve or to get back close to being fully healthy again. After 7 months off, you can't go back into like your usual load of training. It's about, you know, building back up.
3: I think you went a bit more wide. Yeah. So then you get more straight into the lot, and that the turn was fast, but then when you get into there, you just carried speed and you just went forward.
2: And like as soon as I feel I can be safe and competitive, I'm gonna be back racing.
4: I wanna win if I'm gonna ride the last hard enduro races. Nobody won last year, like someone needs to beat Manny.
2: He's one of my best friends, but I'm also sick of seeing him win.

0: Welcome everyone to Turkey, here for Sea to Sky. Only two races left in the calendar and a very tight top four. It doesn't get more contentious, where every single point matters.
1: Sea to Sky, 3 days, qualifying on the beach, forest race, and then final race to the top of Mount Olympus. One of the best finishes in the hard enduro. What a feeling when you get there, especially this year being so long and so hard.
2: Billy Bolt, it's going to be your first race in the calendar. What do you think?
3: Yeah, like you said, my first race in, I think it's about 7 months. And my first hard enduro race since the final round of last year. So no, it's been nice to be back. I've been riding for like just over a month now, but it's really, it's not the same feeling just training at home than it is being here to race. So it's cool. I'm excited to be back and hopefully we can have a good week.
1: Wow, we got Billy back in Sea to Sky. He's obviously been off the bike for quite a while with injury. He came in with not riding the bike as much as he's probably liked to.
4: For him, important is riding, and for sure, even if he's 60% of the condition, he will try. But it's not easy to come back after so long break. It's not easy to get the feeling. It will be even more hard to get the physical condition.
5: It's hard for any rider coming back from injury. But Billy, he's getting pretty practiced at this kind of thing.

0: Billy, he just has so much raw talent and ability. He can ride through injuries, deal with the adversity, build again and get back up to speed, come back from the injury, almost straight back to where he was. He might not be the polished version of where he was when he's at his peak, but he's still amongst it, you know? He's got the potential to win.
1: Oh, Billy is

0: tearing up this track like he's never been away.
1: He was riding amazing on the beach race. So good to see his flair and his style. Definitely wanted to stamp his authority on there.

0: feel like this was the race I put my expectations on myself, and I've delivered that. So everything from here is just about building momentum and trying to get back to where we left off.
1: Thank you.
2: After a few laps, I get a bit damp.
3: Yeah, 100%. And one time I crashed in front of you in the tires, no?
2: Yeah.
3: Shit, the tires.
4: My name is Mario Roman. I am 34 years old, a rider from Circo Racing Factory team since 2017. With 20, I become professional. I travel the whole world, and then the real athlete life start. Compare other athletes, I am older.
5: Mario, 34 years old, best age you could be. They say when you get a bit older, you get more stamina to a point.
4: In other sports, the young guys are doing better than the old guys. But in this sport, as many years you have, more experience you get, and you suffer less. You save energy, you are faster.
5: Mario, he prepares well, he eats the right things, he trains hard, and he's got more to give, and he knows it. But Mario's been unlucky these last couple of years. He's always had a little bit of something.
6: Thank you, Mario. Thank you.
7: Thank you.
4: Thank you. I get like few titles, but Hard Enduro World FIM Championship, I didn't get it yet. Even if I feel I deserve. 2022, I was very close to get the championship. 2023, I had the level, but in the second race, it happened like a big crash.
3: I was training so hard the whole winter to improve the result from last year.
4: I started consistent. But I'm not riding at my top level.
3: Something is wrong.

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1: Cereal este.
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3: For me, the biggest problem this year was when the races were not that what you expect.
4: Mario always wants the track harder. We'll often say, oh, I could have been a bit longer, could have done an extra lap, you know. And to be honest, it does suit him, like he's a little dynamo. He can just keep going. And he comes into his own when the others are getting tired. And I think he knows

0: knows that, obviously, so he pushes for that.
1: When I arrived here, I was expecting to fight for the win, but then this rain was not raining, was not slippery, the track became much easier.
2: Serbia, it was like way easier than last year. So I lose a little bit of motivation. I had a really hard time over there. Mentally, I didn't find myself motivated to push. It was the beginning of a little problem that I have this season.
3: Hey.
4: ¿Cómo estás?
3: ¿Qué tal?
4: Bien, muy bien.
3: ¿Bien?
4: Bien, bien.
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3: Subes aquí.
4: Ahora tienes que aguantar ahí.
2: I am training for very technical and complicated tracks. And when you go out there and you find easy tracks, it's a bit disappointed. I wouldn't say I don't want to race anymore, but I arrive to the races that I like and I don't enjoy. I don't want to push, I don't want to be in the front. I have a therapist. After Serbia, I really call him, I need it. And I say, you need to help me because I lose my motivation. What is the reason to be riding a dirt bike?

0: Do you think we have to stop in the refueling? No, no. For 45 kilometers is okay, no? Because I read the they put at that point.
1: Yes.
0: But I think it's for amateur, no?
1: Yeah.
0: I don't remember to stop any here. Because it's different. If you stop for tank point, it's 1 minute.
1: Yeah.
2: My therapist, he helped me to change the mindset a little bit, how to go again full gas, not thinking in the race if it's easy or hard. I think on my dirt bike and be out there in the freedom, riding and opening the throttle, you know, smiling. Hard enduro, I fell in love with this sport because it was the biggest challenge of my life. I don't race because money, I don't race because I am professional. I race because I love it. In the forest, the pace was really nice. I think I was like 3 or 4. But then we get to the tank point, and as soon as I press the bottom, my bike start like starting, but then stalling again.

0: normally you disconnect the bike wrongly.
1: Yeah, I do this. It's really bad, bro. Today I had a really good day. I was riding amazing. We were only like half of the race. And yeah, the problem came, and then for some reason the bike doesn't work. Start, stop for like few minutes. And for some reason after a few minutes just run normal. So I tried to recover the time back. But yeah, it's bad, bro. Let's see tomorrow how much in the bag I have to start.

0: how the day goes, but I think we're gonna give our all.
1: Sea to Sky, one of those races that lives up to its name, as riders will ride from the beach all the way up to the mountaintops here in Turkey.
2: They're going to make their way up a ravine, deep river, lots of little man-made bridges.
3: Feeling a little bit tired this morning. Survival for the last day. Dig deep and see where we end up afterwards.
4: The mountain race, I start in second row. But the good thing is that we start all together.
1: It's a great perspective, the Turkish coastline of the start line. And to no one's surprise, just like that, so explosive out of the gate, Manuel Lettenbecker gets the hold shot.
2: Ziteo Kubakchev got a good start in second, Wade Young in third. Okay, Billy's in fourth. Looks like Mario Roman didn't get a great start that he wanted.
5: Mario, this year, his starts have been his weakness. Where Manny's like nailing the start, getting himself into a good position.
6: Mario, you can see him start sometimes a bit slower, but then he really comes strong towards the end of the race. But he's this bit at the beginning, he's sometimes lost the race already.
5: If he can get some starts, believe in himself that he should be there at the beginning, then he can push and ride at the same pace as the other riders and maybe take it to the finish line in first place.

0: So the first canyon of the race, but do not be deceived by the surreal beauty. This is where things get so challenging.
1: Yeah, and this canyon carries on for quite some time, and it's very treacherous, and we've seen many, many bikes drown here.
2: The Cedar Sky, it's a tricky one because the track like progressively gets harder. You have the first 3 hours of the race where it's really not difficult at all, but physically it takes a lot of energy to ride that track. And also like even mentally tiring because you have to concentrate so hard. That side of things wasn't really gonna suit me returning from injury and just not having the stamina and the race experience.
3: Manny's got back in front of Teo, so this canyon's mixing things right up.
2: Manny got a little bit of a lead. Me, Teo and Wade were together. Stuck with those guys all the way through the first canyon. I wasn't worried too much about pushing super hard. Trying to preserve my tire, trying to preserve energy because I knew the hard sections were coming.
4: I was thinking today we could maybe put in a new little bit. The terrain gets really cool at the top.
5: Okay.
4: It's like a big, there's like some slips and a river, like it's just a cool canyon.
5: Sounds good.
4: I mean, maybe we can pop up, make a little bit more of a loop.
5: Yeah.
4: If it works.
5: Yeah.
4: And then link it back into what we've already got.

0: Oh, I love it.
1: Oh,
0: nice. This is the new canyon he found, scouting. It's always hardest to go through some at first, eh?
2: For Cedar Sky, my job's to oversee the track and try and make it the best we could for as many people as we could. We arrived and we decided it was a bit easy, so we decided to go and put some harder stuff into it. I went and scouted a few new things, marking it, cleaning it, riding it, testing it.
0: Done a good job finding this line. Oh, you made a little saddle there, haven't you?
3: Little feature in here.
0: That's the important bit there, for a bit of a start.
3: But I think this will get so chewed out. If you come back and look at it, it'll be a completely different track. I won't recognise it, will you?
0: Yeah, exactly.
4: The challenges of Sea to Sky are the variation of terrain that you're riding, from fast flowy trails to loose, horrible little bouldery rocks. The canyons were just epic.
5: Beautiful canyon, but it is so deceptively technical. In case in point, look at the elasticity, the back and forth between Manny, Tail, and Wade.
6: Watching each other like a hawk here, each one not wanting to make any mistakes and conserve as much energy as possible because they know that there's still another 2 hours of riding.
0: Oh, back wheel just stayed on. Well done, man.
5: And good news for Mario Roman, desperately looking for points, closing in on the lead group.
7: I raced Sea to Sky like 5 times, and some years were hard, but this edition was like 10 or 20 times more hard. Hats off with the track managers. They really increased the level.
0: Hell of a step.
7: And this was real hard enduro.
4: Mario, he likes the longer style races that keep, you know, pounding your body. He was managing the race really good, pacing himself well.
5: Once again, Mario Roman tapping into some moto matrix.
4: Got past Manny, coming from pretty far back. When he come past me, I was like, he looks good today. And then Manny looked at me in the eyes, and I could see that Manny had not given up, but just gone, I'm toasted here.

0: not every day you have the opportunity to be leading a World Championship race. I was able to pass everyone in one like clean line that I went full gas.
1: Manny, he could tell he was tired. He looked at Paul and he said he was done. Mario was just getting going. Mario always talks a big game about being the fittest and the strongest and wanting it hard. So this was his time to shine. You know, like, this was his opportunity to be like, this is what I'm talking about. Like, it was Mario's race to lose.
2: I'm just here above Dark Canyon and I can hear one of the bikes. Sounds really funny. It looks like somebody's maybe ripped an exhaust off or something like that. So yeah, I'm not sure who that is, but it's the top three or four down there right now.
0: I lead the race for like half an hour, and then I hit my pipe with a rock.

Manny, he looked at me like, oh wow, you are f***ed without pipe. And I tell to myself, the race is over. It's not gonna be possible to climb this thing.

0: generally. I was not expecting to be third, just because I wasn't expecting to be as comfortable to go as fast. A small part of me, at times, is a slight bit of preservation mode, particularly on those tracks, because they're super easy to make a mistake. It's really rocky, unforgiving. A good 3-4 hours into the race, I was still, you know, well within the fight. Now is the charge to the top of the mountain. But the race itself turned out to be a little bit harder and a little bit longer than everyone was expecting.
1: It was basically ended up being way harder than what I had imagined. It was harder in the morning, and then by the time they got to the hard stuff, the riders were half dead. Everyone asked me how much further. I was like, it doesn't matter, just keep going. Keep going and you'll get there. Come on, guys. Like, trying to keep the motivation up, because at that point, it's mental.
2: Oh, man. Oh, boy.
0: I caught Mario up actually just when he destroyed his exhaust. And I was like, okay, brilliant. That's another one I'm about to pass. I looked at his tire and I was like, no way, he still has this much tire left. Then I looked at mine and I'm like, oh, fuck. By this time as well, my tire had pretty much gone.
3: How long to the finish?
4: 3 more sections, apparently. Not even sure if this bike will make it. Can't even change gear. 2 strokes rely heavily on that front pipe.
5: The front pipe clean out of the barrel. Bike had no power. He was in survival mode at that point. He was not giving up, you know, one bit. He knew he needed the points there in Turkey to hold his position in the championship. But the performance of the bike's gonna go downhill rapidly.
6: I didn't crash, I didn't even see the rock. This never happened in my whole career in hard enduro. I said to myself, I don't know how hard it's gonna be from here to the end, but I have to arrive to the podium. I keep pushing, pushing without any power in the bike. Billy chased me.
0: Him with the pipe, but with the tire, and me with fine bike, but no tire. We were like pretty even for a lot of it. I was struggling too.
4: Mario's just there. Got the old goat here. Thought we saw him coming.

0: I think he's somewhere before checkpoint 10, I think. I don't think he stopped.
1: I was just, yeah, empty. The stamina wasn't there.
2: It was almost inevitable that he was going to run out of steam at some point. For, especially for a race that ended up being that hard and that long, he wasn't up to race fitness.
1: One of the marshals said, how long's left? He's like, oh, I've earned an hour. And like, I could have just punched him straight in the face. I was like, 1 hour left from here. Like, at that point, I'm like, headache, shivering, like, okay, just survive.

0: That's Graham with the finish in sight. Mario's just there. This is it, right down to the wire.
1: 10 minutes from the end, I was trying to battle with him, but the bike is losing even more compression. So if I continue, maybe full gas is gonna be blow up. So I continue like 60% of my speed just to get to the top.
2: How he managed to get his bike up all that horrendous stuff is impressive. It's testament to his bloody-mindedness and his determination. I don't think it was ever like a question for him. He was just like, I'll just keep riding this thing until it stops. And if it doesn't stop, I'll make the finish.
3: It's so hard to ride like this, bro. Especially in the new skills.
1: I had to push like physically and mentally to 200% to be able to finish. Even if I messed up the victory, this is one of the best things I have done.
3: Thank you, bro.
1: And secure some good points for the championship.
4: The podium was closer than I was expecting it to be. Had it not been my return and stuff, I'd have probably been pretty pissed how long I was still in the fight for to let it go, but where I've came from the last 7 months, I was, pretty satisfied.
5: I think what a lot of people don't realize is just how committed all the top guys are. The injuries they ride through, the physical toll, the mental toll, that they will push for a result, they finish. Like, that's like true professionalism, you know, like they just get the job done.
6: It doesn't get any better than here in Spain as we ready for the contentious completion of the season.
7: 5 seconds!
8: So we're here in the final round. We've got a big fight on our hands between Mario and Wade. It's down to the wire.
9: I've never been in the position of sitting second in the championship.
1: The goal is to beat him at the end of the season.
0: Oh, that looks a risky line, that.
9: The human nature is to win.
4: I want to win. That's got to be my goal. Like, what would be the point of being here if it wasn't?
2: I don't think Manny is, like, cruising. If something goes wrong, he could lose it as well.
10: It's not always the talent deciding championships. It's who wants it the most.

0: we ready for the contentious completion of the season. The final stop of the 2024 FIM Hard Enduro World Championship.
1: 5 seconds!
2: Can you just tell me a little recap about the season?
3: I mean, where do we start?
4: There's the flag. Watch these horses flash.
3: Every part of nature we've conquered. So many highs and lows. We've had injuries.
4: I guess we've had
3: bike problems. Yeah, these guys are going hard at it. Everything matters.
4: Watch the drop!
3: We've always put everything in, but it seems like there's even more to put into it. Man, talking about that, the hairs on my face are actually standing on end. We're here at the final round. We've got a big fight on our hands for second place between Mario and Wade. Wade has the advantage with points. He's got 4 points over Mario, but Mario's on home turf, knows this place really well.
5: Un fuerte aplauso para Mario Román. Gracias, Mario.
3: But it's all about Manny getting the championship, and he's going to take it unless there's a major problem.
6: Tiene suelo en tu zona.

0: Yes.
1: Would you say that this is an almost perfect season again?
2: It's almost a perfect season.
3: I cannot believe he's done that!
4: Manuel Ladenbichler, 2024 Red Bull Erzberg champion.
5: Doesn't that look like a similar sight to what we've seen before?
6: Yeah. He's making a habit of it.
5: Yeah.
6: Speechless.
5: I didn't even know if I can finish this week.
7: Like the previous seasons, Manny's just cool, calm, collective, knows how to get stuff done.
4: There's Manny! He's there! No way! The GOAT!
8: What can you say? Like, he's doing something right, that's for sure. Unbeaten since 2021. It is pretty impressive given like a lot of our races have so many other variables, like so many things can happen. Just shows the level that he's operating on. Why he's got a comfortable lead heading into this weekend. Barring any disaster, there's gonna be have three in a row. Is it three in a row or two in a row? 22, 23, yeah, three in a row. Motherfucker.
9: I'm quite happy to have such a big lead because I missed one complete round of racing because of injury. Mixed year of emotions and a lot of things happened. But we're still leading and I hope we're gonna get a title on the weekend.
4: The Ladenbichler legacy. If he wins in Spain, he will win his third consecutive world championship. That's fourth title in total. We're talking about more history possibly being made.
10: Yeah, he'll be the first party rider to win three titles in a row.

0: direction. Rough as toast, that bit of trail.
1: We are 17 points ahead now, but we can make on a total race, we can 23 points. Trying our best to be the best guy out there.
2: So let's break down the format in qualifying, where points are still at stake and important for many riders.
3: I don't think many is like cruising. If something goes wrong, he could lose it as well. He still has to deliver. He still has to ride and stay out of trouble, do well. Or Mario or Wade could win it.
4: I can't hold the handlebar properly. Like, this is almost impossible. I mean, it's only like this. To break sometimes is like, yeah. It's like, from this, on the all the rocks, I'm like, just riding like this. And then if I have to break, I always have to do this.
5: Mine is two broken ligaments, one in the ankle, one in the wrist. We know, but no one else knows.
1: Yeah, here we are. Not an injury this year, which sucks. I got injured in Sea to Sky. I hurt my ankle, had a massive crash over the bars, hurt my wrist as well. Really fought through my injuries. I pushed myself to win this race. Myself and the doctors and my physio, we all agreed that we wait until this season is over and then we see how long the recovery is gonna be and how long the rehab is gonna be. We sure have to fight through Hispania now. I wouldn't say I'm fully prepared, but we are fighting for this bigger picture, which is a championship, and try everything to get this title because we are so close.

0: Well, championship situation leading into the final round. We've got a big fight on our hands still. It's down to the wire with Mario and Wade. Wade's had a really, really strong season. Finding some confidence. Being on a new team, it's giving him some fire in his belly. Sometimes you just need to change something to make some progress, and it looks like that's what's happened with Wade. And I think he's going to be really happy if he can keep Sherko behind him.
1: If you'd asked me after the first race in Wales, I would have almost said that Tao would come second overall in the championship. But it hasn't quite gone that way. For Wade to beat Tao and Mario, the year after he was dropped by Sherko, if he can turn around this and finish this and beat them both in the overall points, he's, I mean, good on him. I quite like that. It's all to play for, really. Wade's got 95 points, Mario has 91. The qualifying race, this probably suits Wade more. It's a bit faster, flatter. He's really good at the stuff. One of the best, if not the best.
2: I've never been in the position of sitting second in the championship. It's a lot better position than I ever could have imagined in general. In January, I didn't have any sponsors besides Red Bull. That was a challenge on its own and getting people on board to support me for the year.
3: It's Manuel Lettenbickler's championship title to lose, but one of the tightest battles is between Mario and Wade.
4: And only a couple of points separate them, and they're going to be scratching for every single point to get that runner-up spot.
5: Yeah, I'm glad to be battling with him. I hope I can beat him at the end of the season, but still, if I don't beat him, he deserves the spot. He's riding really good this season.
0: Wade's going to take it to Mario as best he can. He wants to prove a point. You know, he's still there, he's still in the thick end of it. He did a really good job in the qualification. He got a little bit more breathing room.
6: How was it?
7: Good.
6: Good.
7: Quite sketchy.
6: Slippery. Many rocks in the way. So it's difficult to find the, yeah, the speed.
8: It was more fast.
5: I'm really struggling to get some points in the prologues because the people is super fast. I feel all right, but not satisfied 100% about my season. The whole season, Theo rode amazing, Wade as well, Manny for sure, and I am in the middle, you know, of them. But I like to win, I like to be in the front.
9: Mario's a strange one there, because some races he's so unbelievably strong. And then some races it's like really like a different rider.
10: Mario coming through. Wade in a good position in fourth. It's like Mario in fifth.
5: I definitely need to change something because we all know that Mario likes the hard races and very long.
10: He's actually smiling!
5: but I have to be more ready for short races. I have to be more ready for prologues. I will try to improve and get better.
8: It's nice to see Wade coming back. On the other hand, Mario, who is really a never giving up. There is so much dedication. What I learned throughout my career, it's not always the talent deciding championships, it's who wants it the most.
3: So this being Billy's second hard enduro race after the return from injury, we've seen this before, his tenacity, his determination, and his willingness to put it all on the line and win is just such a cool thing to see.
4: Yeah, Billy's always that all or nothing kind of guy. We've seen what he's capable of. He came here to win this race.
0: Cool to see Billy coming back and absolutely stomping that qualification round. And I feel like when he's really on point, we're going to have a battle on our hands, I'm sure.
9: I want to win, without doubt. That's got to be my goal. Like, what would be the point of being here if it wasn't? I've made a lot of improvements since 2021, the last year I won. I just feel like I haven't had the opportunity to show that because I haven't stayed healthy for long enough. I find the fact that I haven't been able to show that more annoying than the fact that I haven't been winning. I know there's still things I can improve on. But if I can stay healthy, if I can build momentum, then I know what I'm capable of. I can push and challenge for podium here. I've got a decent chance of winning this race.

0: So the culmination of the entire season has come down to this, the final race of the year. And rain overnight, not dampening the spirit of the fans, however, making things a little bit more difficult for the competitors.
1: The rain has changed the terrain completely. It's super slippery out there. All of these climbs, look at this arena. It's gonna make things super interesting.
2: The España Hot Enduro is such a technical race. Gnarly uphills, gnarly downhills. The track is short, the positions sticking way more together than in some longer races where the distance really makes a difference. Multi-lap race, go out there for 2 hours, really fight for the positions.
3: The human nature is to win, to be dominant, to fight. That's what makes racing so good. It's not a mass test where everyone can get 100%.
4: 5 seconds!
3: There can only be one.
0: The classic Hispania start from the cave. Riders leaving in intervals 2 hours to finish this lap format race.
4: Billy Bolt just coming in. Manny closing in on Billy. We've got the guys taking different lines. It's Manny in the lead.
5: Manny has been putting himself really in the best place possible on the start. The other riders, they need to also be working on getting some good starts. Put him under pressure from the beginning. Get in front of him and maybe they can crack him. You know, maybe not, because he knows how to control a race for sure.
0: And as expected, Manny riding ahead, but are we gonna see a push from Billy? The history between Billy Bolt and Manuel Lettenbickler was some really, really good rivalry there. We love to see it back.
6: They are so different one each other, but they're the two best riders in this specialty. They are teammates, friends,

0: But even with your best friends, there is competition.
1: I kind of like that he is winning, because since 2018, it's only been me or him that's kind of won championships. The fewer people we can let into that club is pretty cool. But I want to beat him. I'm sick of seeing him win. Stop the streak.
2: Mario Roman, he is on the precipice to possibly take a second place in the overall championship. If he wins Hispania, he can beat Wade. He has been this close before.
3: And it's Mario's home race. He knows his way around this terrain. He's going to push like mad.
4: The main race, where there's more points available, Mario, this probably suits Mario better, and he has a better track record here.
5: Yeah, the last race, coming into it, it was a lot of nerves. Because I know the style of the race. Very tight and compact track, so very physical as well and trialsy. Can't say that's my stronger point. And especially with the weather. The rocks are so slippery and it's literally like ice, so there the trials technique does come in a bit more. Pretty nervous. Probably more nervous than I am for any other normal race.
0: Every year I come back and I feel that I have a lot of chances to win. It's a terrain that I know. The format I like, it suits to me a lot. After my performance in Turkey, I feel very motivated. I feel that I can win and then become second overall in the championship.
6: Mario coming from Turkey, he knows what he did out there, and if he can replicate that out here with the Spanish fans behind him, we're in for a battle.
2: The ebb and flow between Manuel Lettbickler and Billy Bull, it doesn't cease to entertain. I think it's a testament to how challenging the conditions are right now.
3: Yeah, and we have to remember that Manny is also carrying an injury from sea to sky. I think he's in a little bit of pain, but he doesn't want to give an inch to Billy. He's going to try and hang on. But his body language is telling me there's something wrong.
6: It's one of the most draining races I've ever seen. The track's getting tacky, and that means it's sticking to the bike more, the bike's getting heavier. You get tired, and then you have to manhandle this bike around.
7: Can you see, guys, how much the trainer leaned back so much to get that tire to bite at the back?
2: And Roman in close pursuit. He knows what's at stake. This means so much for Mario.
3: He's got Manny in his sights now, and he's trying to close the gap.
0: At the beginning of the race, Billy and Manny were faster. I choose some good lines, and I make some good passes.
8: I'm really blessed to be in this position, still winning and being the guy to beat, but I know that the moment is gonna come when I'm gonna lose.
9: Mario, this was a good event on 70.

0: Tranquilo. Tranquilo, joder.
1: Manny coming into this race injured with a foot and his wrist from Turkey, it was like that was already in.

0: Well, if he doesn't finish the race and Wade Young finishes in second, Wade can take the championship. This is where the true grit of a hard enduro rider comes in, is to be able to push through this pain. It's a big ask.
1: Go!
2: How long?
3: But now Billy is coming up. Then Mario and Mani here.
4: The climactic final lap is upon us. The big question, can Mario pass Billy and take the win, and in the process, beat Wade in the championship? It would be a massive upset.
5: I give my all, like 200% out there. It was brutal conditions. The whole track was no traction. You cannot control the bike.
6: It's a risky line, that.
5: And when you start to increase the level or the speed, then you start making more mistakes.
7: Manny, he just rode with a survivor attitude.
6: Oh my word, that guy is riding in some serious pain. Last thing he needs going into that final lap.
7: Absolute warrior attitude. Needed to get the championship, needed to get the job done.
0: Manny's now on his final lap, pushing through the pain barriers. He knows that if he wants to win the world championship, he's got to make it to the finish line.
6: You can see how much it's so slippery. The surface is just grease.
0: Well, when you see Billy Bolt scrimming like that, then you know exactly how hard it is. He wants it so bad.
6: Breathe for recovery.
8: Billy, he will go from being clear, calm, on it, pushing for the lead, to then making this mistake, and his head goes. And he can never quite get back to where he was.
7: Yeah, just being Billy sometimes, doing amazing stuff, and then maybe making some mistakes. But this time, here in Hispania, I saw a different attitude completely. I saw a different Billy. He didn't really lose his patience at all. If he can bring that into 2025 and not be injured, I think the boys had better look out.
4: Billy Bolt, finally, gets to the last hill climb here at Hispania.
6: Not nice.
0: And he's managed to keep the bike up on that ledge there without having to go back down again.
4: Incredible determination. Perseverance per

0: Bonafide. What a big win for Billy Bolt.
1: When I seen the weather this morning, I had a little smile on my face. I was brought up in the rain. We're from England. We're not scared of rain. So I knew just it was about being smooth, avoiding mistakes. Staying calm and not letting it affect you too much. What can I say? Got the job done, really happy. Like, from surgeries and looking at schedules and like timelines for coming back. Feels good. Now let's get to work and see you next year.
0: Arriving strong in a second place finish here in Hispania, but we won't know if he's second or third overall. We still have to wait for Wei Young.
2: Yeah, we don't know how close Wei is. And wow, look at that crash there, so close to the top. Mario's gonna want to pick it up.
3: That's safe for now. That was a dodgy position there.
2: Incredible, incredible flurry of emotions here.
0: And there it is, an elated Spaniard

0: Manny. Yeah, absolute warrior. The Hispania Hill, the final one. He knew he didn't have any push at that point. He just needed to make it clean. Take it to the finish, take it home.
1: Slackjawed at what we are witnessing. The fact that we've seen Manny go down with the injury earlier in the race and him persisting.
2: Unbelievable that he's managed to push through the pain.
3: Absolute class! That was beautiful.
2: Most people, without a doubt, would have pulled out of this race long ago. He is going to take the world championship win here today.
4: World champion, bro. You can
5: say it,
4: bro.
5: Good job, bro. Yeah. Very good job. World champion again. Enjoy.
6: Manny deserves the title. Taking the challenge, going here, this is something extraordinary.
7: Manny!
8: I thought I'm probably gonna stop the race, but fight through and just tired. Tired and blessed.
1: And Wade Young in fifth place, and by doing so, keeps his second place in the overall championship title by one single point.
9: To come out second from looking at where I was in January, it's quite something, and super grateful for the people that believed in me. We're not maybe 100% there, but we also not that far off. I am at that level where I can taste it. Celebrate now and then focus on for next year.
10: I feel happy because it's top three in the world, which is a big achievement. But I have one goal still, to win a championship, and I will be trying hard the next years to achieve that.
9: Yeah, what's next for me? Do the same thing again? Because I'm probably pretty good at it.
11: Leading into 2025, hopefully everybody should be fit and we're gonna have a battle. I can't wait.

0: It's all yours if you want it. It's all up to you. If you want it, go and get it.
1: It's kind of weird that you can be friends with, like, your biggest rival, just being girls.
2: We really paved a new path for the next generation.
3: Having a crew to do it with, that's what makes you love it.

0: The car is ready to go. Drone is starting the full lap.
1: I'm on him.

0: So where are we gonna go now?
1: We are just gonna have a few laps on the track.
0: Are we gonna jump again?
1: If you want it.
0: I wanna jump.
2: Yes, let's go.
0: Oh, this is so crazy, the jump is coming up.
3: Okay, I have a great idea. I think we should get the rowing boat from the woods, put it on the ice. You can pull me with your rally car and I can jib it. Should be easy.
4: I'm not coming there, for sure not.
3: With your dancing shoes?
4: No. You can have fun.
3: You think this is gonna work?
0: I wanna go sit in the boat! Living life!
3: Waiting for that sound.

0: Woo! Faster!
1: You're up. 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
2: Gentlemen, allow me to present to you your next road trip destination, the Czech Republic and Slovakia. Let's start with the Czech Republic in its beautiful capital, right at the world-famous Prague Castle.

0: I like it. 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
1: Time to meet the neighbors in Slovakia.
2: You know, having an aircraft a couple of meters above you actually flying is something really, really special, and it's a once-in-a-lifetime opportunity.
0: I like this guy. I'm in.
3: Speed, showmanship, and a big old slice of silliness. Three very good reasons why time and time again, spectators from across the globe flock to the Red Bull Soapbox race in their thousands. But what does it take to win the hearts of the crowd?
4: Never before have we seen a soapbox as a statue from Easter Island. Now let's see what happens. Wide axle, pram wheels, often a recipe for disaster. Everything factors against this team, despite the performance at the top. The design is pretty much everything you wouldn't do for a soapbox, and they can't get through there. Plenty of work in the gym with these. Oh, it's missed it, look. They missed it. Okay.
3: At five, the Italians prove they really are a nation of food lovers, as a team in Turin leave the spectators in a state of total ecstasy. That's my last egg joke, promise.
4: Look at the look on those two's faces, especially the driver, who looks a right cheeky so-and-so. Round the berm, only just made it, didn't they? Still they go down. This is a decent run over the finish line. Good run by Lapadella. Oh!
3: Cracking stuff, lads. We're heading to Johannesburg, where a huge South African crowd reveled in an afternoon of good, clean fun.
4: A bath with handlebars and small wheels. And he's getting covered at the back. We've seen faster through there. Here's the kick. Oh, he just stayed in the bath at the back. He nearly tips him out. Oh, there we go. That was brilliant. So we've got the caravan. Eyes in the back of his head. This is crackers. Chicane. Oh, he's managed to get it round. Look at this. Now they've got the car wash. This is really narrow. He's straight through. Look at this for a run. What about the time? He's gone backwards all the way. From top to bottom. Oh, he's in there, look. I thought that was the fella going backwards all the way. Now I get it. That was brilliant. Good run. So Team White Bull come next. It's nice and bright, this one. And it's picking up a fair deal of speed. Here we go through the chicane. Oh, not through the chicane. Oh, there's the finish. And a little clip in the air as well.
5: The defending roof ride champion, David Godziak.
6: But expect massive tricks from David. Top step, if anyone does it, double tail whip on the step down.
5: Drop and he does it again,
6: and it's clean, it's absolutely perfect.
5: And this is why he is the only rider to push Johansson in competition this year.
6: Black drop, backflip, basket, the only guy doing that in this show.
5: And no hander!
6: Mr. No hander!
5: And he gets
6: this
5: it!
6: Time
5: he
6: perfect.
5: Landed this time!
4: To life there, the crowd loving that. It's enormous run.
5: That was unbelievable.

takes the snap. He's at the 10, the 5, touchdown!

0: Did I tell you guys yet today that I love you, man? Because I do.
1: I feel like surfing is a really special sport. I remember since I started, I'll get in the water and just forget about everything and just be me, the ocean, the waves. It's an early wave, seriously. A proper wave that barrels, and when you're inside the barrel, it looks like a big truck. Like, you see like a huge leap, and the thing is like so wide. In the end of the day, surfing, it's all about confidence and how you are in the water. It's like all connected, like me achieving my goals and me showing that to everyone and those little girls. Sometimes with big examples and people that inspires you, you make a huge difference in their life. So I guess in the end of the day, I want to inspire people too.

Marcus Perez here, professional beatboxer, ready to go? Check. Insane Red Bull clips? 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

Welcome to the Technik Museum Sinsheim in Germany. 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Come and see everything from a Model T Ford to a project car Brutus to a DeLorean DMC 12. And why not make your way up the spiral stairs to find the highlight of our exhibit, an Air France Concorde. This supersonic jet is completely accessible to our museum visitors. There is so much to see and do at the Technik Museum Sinsheim. Why not take a vacation and bring the whole family? Quand il danse avec moi, je me lève.

0: I've been waiting for that big progression in female skiing because I knew it's going to happen.
1: I mean, I wasn't surprised when Mathilde told me she wanted to do a switch double cork 14. Picture it as like a switch cork with like 1.5 spins into a backflip with a 180.
2: I knew I was ready for the trick on snow when I did it on the airbag. When I landed the trick, it was just like, I couldn't keep my arms down. I was just like, yeah. And my heart was beating fast, and that was fun.
3: The game is called Air, and it's not for the faint of heart.
4: Game of Air was inspired by the game of Skate, which is a very popular game among skaters. Two people compete against each other and they show a trick. After that trick, the other person tries to do the same trick, and if they do not work out, they get one letter from the word.

All this stuff, I don't think about all this stuff. I just jump. I'm Larissa Iapichino, and I actually have the under 20 world record.

0: It looks like I try to walk in the air. It's not the same for everyone. The jump is different, it's personal. You can see different styles of flying. It's more difficult explaining the jump than doing itself.
1: Have you ever seen your jump like that?
2: No, never.
0: You can see everything. You can see everything. You can see everything.
3: Next in, we're with Courage Adams. Born in Nigeria, raised in Pamplona, lives in Madrid. Courage Adams, one of the most well-respected and arguably best street riders in the world.
4: Everything that I have right now, I get it like here in Spain. I couldn't imagine that BMX could take me one day back home, you know? I couldn't believe I was finally here with my bike. That was something really awesome. It felt like the people watching in the streets had never seen BMX before in their lives.

0: How are we starting to feel what BMX meant to the guys? Riding our bikes and set out all the noise. When I was coming, I couldn't like imagine what I was about to see. And being here, I actually feel like at home, you know?
1: Yeah, sure.
0: I'm really proud to have been born in somewhere like this.

0: is a crazy idea to climb up the hill with a MotoGP bike.
1: Si tienes grandes cojones.
2: Grandes cojones, tú también, eh.
1: I wish you all the best. Hey, you are a crazy guy.
3: It was good because the grip was incredible, even some wheelie. And I will try to be back and try to do even better.
4: Snowpark Technologies was huge on this build, and they had the vision that we all had going into this.
5: Holy crap!
6: Yeah, dude.
4: And just to see it come from colored pencils, drawing it on a little sketchbook to right there on the backside of Kirkwood was pretty unreal.

0: I think Chris foresees it to be a lot easier sometimes than it is.
1: Oh no!
2: Sometimes you forget that you can actually really hurt yourself.
3: I'd be happy with that.
1: Go another. We'll go another.
0: It could be two goes or it could be 500 goes, but he's getting it done.

0: I'm never doing that ever again. Go another. We'll go another.
1: Mad.

0: Okay, we've got one ready for the second one.
1: Concept of a woman's vertical world record, if you can imagine elevating me to 18,000 feet, head down, and then surrounding me with 65 other women from around the world, and we're all getting together and holding hands. There's a lot thinner up there, there's a lot less oxygen. The other thing is, can they handle the mental pressure? This is serious. We have to get this record, and we have three more jumps to do it.

0: So we flew for a long time. That was good.
1: Since the dawn of man, there has been but one constant, our lust for the skies. The unwavering commitment of the men and women of progress has pushed civilization where evolution could never. Now, in the latest chapter of aviation and innovation, we present to you
2: Red Bull Flugtag Romania!
3: Really thought about the flight like this. Just the intensity.
4: Here we go, Red Baron and Snoopy! And yes!

0: Yeah, Gandalf. Yeah. That could be a podium finish for Gandalf in Lord of the Week.
1: We've seen some epic POV shots over the years, but can you really tell how tight this course is from just that perspective?
2: I'm here with Dutch Drone Gods.
3: The best drone pilots on Earth.
2: Their challenge is to follow urban downhill legend Thomas Slavik.
4: Hey, I'm Thomas.
2: In one continuous shot.
3: This is the daddy of all the street races. This is a course that will favor the brave.
5: Windy.
6: I've never seen Valpo windy like today.
7: Hoping that it would be okay and the signal would get better. 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
5: He's going so
15: top
5: fast.
15: Top of the roof. Skip the house, maybe.
14: Over there. Got it.
15: He's catching up on a rider.
3: This drone pilot is more on his limits than the riders.
15: To the wall ride. Wall ride, 3, 2, 1. Container in 3, 2, 1, container.
5: That was probably the most stressful line I've flown.
6: We've done it. It's a wrap.
16: It's spring. The inhabitants of the forest awaken from a long winter sleep. Unbeknownst to them, a visitor has entered the forest.

0: She is a creature unlike any other. She rides a two-wheeled vehicle known as the Vicecund. Unlike the other animals of the forest, the visitor yearns for one thing and one thing only. She does not dig for grubs in the dirt. She does not yearn for the companionship of a mate. And she does not spend her days building a nest. This creature lives to go fast. A tawny owl scolds the visitor for interrupting her morning reverie. Her desire for speed comes at a cost to the other forest dwellers. Speed is loud. After a short while, the visitor finishes her ride and the forest inhabitants return to their blissful state of tranquility. Until her next visit.
1: La maniobra que voy a realizar es el Infinity Tumbling, en la cual el piloto hace loopings consecutivos pasando exactamente sobre la vertical de la vela. 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
2: Four, five, six, seven, 457, 458, and 459, 460, 565, 566, 567, 568,

0: It has come down to Max and Daniel. But this time, in a soapbox. Who will emerge victorious? And who will experience the agony of defeat?
1: Daniel, I've trained years for this race.
2: I thought this was just for fun.
3: Ricciardo trying to get the little jump there on Max Verstappen, who gets the inside run and gets the early lead. The big push-off from Sergio Perez. Daniel Ricciardo wants speed. Max Verstappen so smooth. Max Verstappen so efficient. He's over the rollers. He's a mile ahead. He's bound.

0: Perez, and I am a beatboxer. So the beats you're gonna hear in these next Red Bull clips are made with nothing but my voice. Let's just get into it.
1: Boom, boom, boom, boom, boom, boom, boom, boom, boom, boom, boom, boom, boom, boom, boom, boom, boom, boom, boom, boom, boom, boom, boom, boom, boom, boom, boom, boom, boom, boom, boom, boom, boom, boom, boom, boom, boom, boom, boom, boom, boom, boom, boom, boom, boom, boom, boom, boom, boom, boom, boom, boom, boom, boom, boom, boom, boom, boom, boom, boom, boom, boom, boom, boom, boom, boom, boom, boom, boom, boom, boom, boom, boom, boom, boom, boom, boom, boom, boom, boom, boom, boom, boom, boom, boom, boom, boom, boom, boom, boom, boom, boom, boom, boom, boom, boom, boom, boom, boom, boom, boom, boom, boom, boom, boom, boom, boom, boom, boom, boom, boom, boom, boom, boom, boom, boom, boom, boom, boom, boom, boom, boom, boom, boom, boom, boom

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2: It's 56 stories high. And I only have 27 meters. Did I hear it's unapproachable? I'm a fire burning.
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1: This is not easy task.
4: We're ready.
1: Normal landing with the airplane, you have all the references. And here you are coming, 200 meters, 200 meters, 200 meters, zero break.
0: Yeah.
1: So this is really, really difficult.
3: I'm not sure we can do it. Okay, so I'll try another one.
5: Okay, sounds good. I'll let him know.

0: is on Bullseye.
1: Bullseye, my friend! That was perfect!
0: We made history, man. We made history.
2: All right, guys. 3, 2, 1.
3: To be honest, I couldn't feel happier. You know, 2 years in the making. Third attempt, and we've managed to put a plane on a helipad 200 meters above the ground on the most iconic, the most beautiful building in the world.
2: Friend, that is what I wanted to see.
4: A circle is a round, two-dimensional shape that looks similar to the letter

The distance around the outside of a circle is called the circumference. To find the circumference of a circle, you must first determine the diameter. You can find the circumference of a circle by multiplying pi by the circle's diameter. Circles are frequently seen in nature. Can you think of some examples?

0: And after 34 seconds, I hit Mach 1 and I broke the speed of sound.
1: Was that him breaking it?
2: Yeah.
0: At that moment, it slowly starts to spin. It's getting faster.
3: There was a human being falling from space. Speeds that no human being has fallen before.
4: Speed 600 miles per hour.
0: The problem is there's no protocol. There's nobody in the world telling you, listen, Felix, if this happens, you have to do this while the whole world is watching. Then I was trying to move my arms around a little bit, just maybe it does something, and then it stopped for a second, but now it starts getting the opposite direction, you know, and then it really ramps up. At that moment, it's not about breaking records anymore. At that moment, it's all about survival. I put my hands in, I turned around, and I was stable as well.
4: Showing Felix a stable descent.
0: You look at the sky, it's blue now. Yeah, so we went from black sky back to blue sky. Very first time after hours and hours inside that spacesuit that I'm breathing regular air.
5: There are so many challenges to smash this world record. But the first challenge is that there is no ski jump big enough in the world, so we need to build our own. We needed the real expert to build it.
6: Challenge する場所はアイスランドの山にジャンプ台作っちゃおう。
7: We moved more than 120,000 cubic meters of snow, preparing the run to be just like the standard ski jump, only much bigger and out here right up the mountain.
8: The only person who can tell us if it's really right is Ryoyo.
5: He can prepare. He can fly. Fantastic. Conditions are looking really good. Yo-Yo is ready.
7: Three, two, one, go.

0: 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It's all up to you. If you want it, go and get it.
1: It's kind of weird that you can be friends with, like, your biggest rival, just being girls.
2: We really paved a new path for the next generation.
3: Having a crew to do it with, that's what makes you love it.

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1: Never seen anything like
2: it. About 900 horsepower.
1: So now?
2: Yeah.
3: This is the most Florida thing you're ever going to see. You've got Max Verstappen, Yuki Tsunoda, Jet Lawrence, Zion Wright.
1: What did I get myself into?
3: My money's on Zion Wright. Told me he's never driven stick before.
4: Going up against the world champ.
1: You ready?
4: Let's go.
5: All right, here we go.

0: today, we're in Naples and we're going swamp buggy racing.
1: We about to go do, what's it, swamp buggy?
2: Swamp buggy.
3: A swamp buggy is a motor vehicle used

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0: I just got drenched. Yeah.

后味道是 super 棒的。

0: We're professional mountain bikers. Over there's 100 amateurs, and we're gonna see how many we can take by the time we get to the bottom.
1: Let's go, let's go, he's up! Here we go, holy God, let's go! Oh my God, where are all these people coming from? Oh! Here we go, baby! Let's go! Bulldog's coming!
2: Is this guy for real?
1: My God! Push, push, push! Come on! Yeah, baby! Oh! Bulldog's coming, brother! Oh my God, where'd he come from? Get him, eh? Wow! I'm coming for you, boy! Holy, this is fast! I can't see anywhere.
3: Get dusty down there.
1: Oh, I've dropped the chain. Chain's off. Go on, Remy! Go on, Remy!
0: That was actually pretty fun there.
4: Is it a bird? Is it a plane?
5: Oh, we jump in a three-way formation together with my teammates Max and Marco. It's gonna be in the night, so we're gonna use some flares to get the connection to the night of the Perseids.
6: 1 minute to drop. What a beautiful view. Welcome is ready. Skydivers outside. 3, 2, 1.

0: The magnificent coral reefs in the islands of Tahiti are a beautiful wonder of the natural world. It's home to tens of thousands of different species, and known for hosting one of the world's most beautiful waves for surfing. This is a living network of incredible complexity.
1: Hey, bro, why do you keep bothering me? I'm trying to sleep over here.
2: Surf photography started before I picked up a camera. It started as surfing and being in the water as a kid.
3: Leroy's work's made a big splash across the industry, both in terms of his reputation as being, you know, the guy that's riding some of the craziest waves around behind the surfers.
2: The wipeout's really intense, it's really fierce, your body's going in every direction and you're just hoping that you're not going to hit the sharp reef. For a while after the first couple of waves and sort of reflected on what we thought we had, and there was still something left to be fulfilled at the end of the day, and we took our time and decided to set all the equipment up properly and wait for the right one. And I was just riding along behind Michelle, trying to balance with one arm behind me, and then he threw his arms in the air, and it was a spectacular moment. When I think about it now, it's more just for the act of doing it itself, more than the end result of getting the photo. The whole journey on the way is what compels me to do it.
4: Breakfast time. I love my eggs. I'm a saucy guy. I usually have to have like five different sauces on there. I don't know why. It's just, if it tastes good, why not? Guacamole salsa. This stuff is out of control. Classic American boy. Ketchup. This is my stove. It's pathetic. La-da-dee-da-doo. Another thing that's important is cheese. La-da-dee-da-doo. For just a little bit of flavor, we add the goat. Because one day, I want to be a goat. Kind of like how Kelly Slater's a goat, Ian Walsh is a goat. So I figure, why not eat goat cheese in order to help my quest of becoming a goat?
5: Well, this is awkward now.
6: Don't tell my mom it's you, it's okay.
7: This is the biggest wave in the world, and I'm gonna surf it for the first time. First day in Nazaré, my whole life. I'm so excited to be here. There is a big swell coming the next days.
8: This is the most serious thing we need to have in the water.
6: Oh my God, this is... Oh, I cannot breathe.
7: It's on.
9: When we live in this gate, that's where we come to another world.
10: Guys, pay attention. Pick one. Laura's coming.
7: Sowing is the biggest wave I've seen in my life. It's been so many years watching videos of this and dreaming of this. My head was like 1,000 beats per second. That was sick.
11: What's up, it's Marcus Perez coming at you with another beatbox courtesy of Red Bull. Remember, everything that you're hearing is coming straight from my mouth. So let's check out these crazy clips and see what I can cook up.
12: To bop to boop to bop to boop to boop to boop to boop to boop to boop to boop to boop to boop to boop to boop to boop to boop to boop to boop to boop to boop to boop to boop to boop to boop to boop to boop to boop to boop to boop to boop to boop to boop to boop to boop to boop to boop to boop to boop to boop to boop to boop to boop to boop to boop to boop to boop to boop to boop to boop to 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boop to boop to boop to boop to boop to boop to boop to boop to boop to boop to boop to boop to boop to boop to boop to boop to boop to boop to boop to boop to boop to boop to boop to boop to boop to boop to boop to boop to boop to boop to boop to boop to boop to boop to boop to boop to boop to boop to boop to boop to boop to boop to boop to boop to boop to boop to boop to boop to boop to boop to boop to boop

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1: 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To date, he has completed over 3,000 jumps and is a key member of the Red Bull skydive team. 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